0: announced the start of debris loading and hauling operations, as well as a site leveling and cleanup within the project area. According to the official statement, demolition operations are expected to cause a temporary increase in noise, dust, and heavy machinery traffic in the area. Federal investigators described the July incident as a combustible dust explosion. The blast and ensuing collapse and fire claimed the life of 32-year-old worker Dylan Danielson and his two daughters. The demolition company says the work is expected to last for about 4 months. Two people have been arrested following an overnight shooting early Wednesday in Omaha. The Omaha Police Department says they have arrested 18-year-old Gandae D for criminal homicide. A 17-year-old has also been arrested and booked in the Douglas County Youth Center for multiple charges, including tow counts of felon in possession of a firearm. 17-year-old Ong Hatu was killed in a shooting call officers responded to at 48th and Nicholas Street shortly after 1 a.m. Hatu was pronounced deceased at the scene. 18-year-old Manish Gurung is in critical condition, according to the most recent information provided by OPD. Dozens of the state's top 8-man football players will strap on their helmets one final time this weekend at the Sertoma 8-man Football Classic. For one player, there was a time when he wasn't sure he would ever return to the field. NCN's Brandon Shanahan has a story.
1: Dundee County Stratton offensive lineman Carlos Diaz is suiting up for the West team in Saturday's All-Star game, but just 3 games into his sophomore season, a serious medical emergency put both his health and football future in jeopardy.
2: During school, I would get random headaches. I don't think it was headaches. It was worse than headaches. I went up to the office, and then I'm like, yeah, I gotta go to the hospital. And
1: after arriving at the hospital, doctors performed an MRI and discovered a severe brain injury. Diaz was transported by ambulance to Omaha for further treatment.
2: I had a cyst that ruptured, and it caused a brain bleed all the way back to my head. It could have made me blind, and it was just really serious. And I mean, I stayed in the hospital for a couple of days. And
1: the injury forced Diaz to miss the remainder of his sophomore year and left uncertainty surrounding the rest of his football career. Through the recovery process, he leaned heavily on his family for support.
2: They supported me for a very, very long time, and, you know, especially with my brothers, especially too, they you know, gave me the confidence back and told me not to be scared. And so they really had good confidence and just gave me the confidence too. So I just kept on going, and really nothing stopped me. So
1: Diaz eventually returned to the field for his final 2 high school seasons, helping lead the Tigers to the playoffs in both years, including a trip to the D1 quarterfinals this past fall. He earned D1 All-State honors and will cap off his football career as a Sertoma All-Star on Saturday night. For News Channel Nebraska, I'm Brandon Shanahan.
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3: Hi, I'm Kent Bouton, News Channel Nebraska, inviting you to be part of our weather picture of the week. Got a great shot of a spectacular sunrise or sunset? How about an impressive look at a Nebraska thunderstorm? We want to see it. 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
0: Firefighters are making progress on the South Fork fire in the Panhandle. Fire crews say containment is now up to

0: 80%, holding at just over 39,000 acres. Crews have wrapped up suppression repairs at Soldier Creek Campground and are moving toward Fort Robinson today. While fire activity remains quiet, fire managers are beginning to scale back personnel. They say enjoy the calm weather today because a major shift hits Saturday morning with storms, heavy rain, and possible hail. Fire officials remind the public to stay on designated trails and roads within the burn area. A Lincoln man will spend up to 32 years in prison for a fiery crash on O Street. Records show Jaden Blake was sentenced Thursday for fleeing police and hitting an SUV at a high rate of speed. The crash in late 2024 left Blake and two others with serious injuries. Records show Blake was already on probation at the time for a previous fatal accident back in 2023. In court documents, Blake claimed a woman had been harassing him for weeks leading up to the crash, which he argues severely impacted his mental state before the pursuit. Mosquitoes in Lincoln have tested positive for West Nile virus. The Lincoln-Lancaster County Health Department says the positive test could signal increased transmissions of the virus in the community, though no human cases have been reported this season in Lancaster County. Health officials are encouraging people to protect themselves from mosquito bites over Father's Day and 4th of July holiday weekends by using insect repellent, wearing long sleeves, and limiting time outdoors at dawn and dusk. Seven new Nebraska state troopers are officially ready to begin serving communities across the state. The graduates of the Nebraska State Patrol's 73rd recruit class were sworn in today during a ceremony at the state capitol. The new troopers completed months of classroom instruction, live action training scenarios, and physical trainings before earning their badges. Several graduates said the opportunity to serve Nebraskans inspired them to pursue a career with the patrol.
1: It means a lot. Going through the camp and everything, all the pain, the sweat, and finally being able to hold a badge that I can say is mine.
2: It's pretty important to me to have that background on me as well, to live up to this number, and the people that was behind this number as well too. It's pretty important as well to live up to this legacy and create my own as well too.
0: The new troopers will now begin field training alongside veteran troopers before reporting to duty stations across Nebraska. This weekend, Creighton is celebrating over 60 years of their berry pepper treat. For more on the story, here's Oliver Begman.
3: A locally invented treat has taken over the streets of Creighton this weekend at the Berry Pepper Days celebration. The berry pepper beverage has become synonymous with the city ever since its invention back in 1965.
4: It just kind of became a pool treat that took over.
3: This sweet, sugary drink was first created at the Creighton Community Pool by a group of lifeguards. After its popularity rose, the inventors started making and storing them in their parents' house. The berry pepper can be found at Gregert's Grocery in Creighton. The actual recipe, however, is still a debate.
5: You got water, strawberry pop, and then Dr. Pepper syrup.
6: I thought it was vice versa. No, it's water, a Dr. Pepper, and strawberry syrup.
5: No.
3: But there's no debate, the drink is made up of Dr. Pepper syrup, strawberry soda, and water. Berry Pepper Days was rebranded from Sweet Corn Days to help share the drink with the rest of the world and show the creativity of the Creighton residents who invented and trademarked it. The celebration is now a four-day event running from Thursday through Sunday and features a multitude of events to help Creighton residents and other attendees celebrate the town and the drink.
4: I hope they just see how tight-knit of a community we are. I mean, obviously we had a tragedy back in May that really brought us closer together, and so we would hope to see people come and support us.
3: In Creighton, I'm Oliver Begeman, News Channel Nebraska.
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12: 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Because when people in Palisade understand what happens in Grand Island, and when people in Scotts Bluff get to share their story with the people of Niobrara, we become one Nebraska. 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
13: Well, a busy day for weather across the U.S. here, especially down in the southeast portion where we've got a lot of rain over the past few days, causing some pretty extreme flooding there. In Nebraska, we're getting our own rain, not getting flooding over here, but some beneficial rain across central Nebraska, pushing off into Kansas there, maybe some more forming behind. In northeast Nebraska, those showers are clearing now. Today's highs, 70s and 80s across a large portion of the state. You see a band of cooler temperatures there into northeast Nebraska, warmer in southeast, southwest, and western Nebraska, getting into those 80s there today. Tonight's temperatures going to cool off quite a bit to the 50s and even 40s there across the northern tier of the state. As you have further south, those temperatures do warm up, getting into the 50s and even low 60s there along the Kansas border. Looking out tonight, got the potential of thunderstorms from Kearney, Grand Island, Hastings area, something to be wary of if you're down there. And the rest of the state can just expect some growing cloud cover throughout the night. We do see Storm Prediction Center has a 1 out of 5 marginal risk there for some large hail over quarter size there tonight. Looking on to tomorrow, 70s and 80s for most of the state, 60s pushing in there across the northern tier of the state. And then looking on, we got the potential of thunderstorms all across the state there tomorrow, tapering off as we head toward the northeast. Mainly down here in southern Nebraska is our main threat, and we see this by the Storm Prediction Center's outlook where all severe hazards are possible. The greatest threat being down here in this orange region, and then the yellow is the next highest, and then it tapers off as you head northeast. Something to be wary of tomorrow afternoon and evening.
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0: USDA has issued an official warning to Creighton University over animal welfare concerns. An investigation revealed a cage gate was left open in a research lab, allowing two male rabbits to fight. A report says one rabbit was severely injured and later euthanized. A national animal rights group filed a complaint following the incident, triggering the federal warning. In a statement, Creighton University said it immediately enacted a corrective action plan, adding that they remain committed to the compassionate and humane treatment of all animals in their care. Rural communities in Northeast Nebraska could get a financial boost. The Northeast Nebraska Telephone Company says they are partnering with the Foundation for Rural Service to offer community grants up to $5,000. To qualify, your project must serve an NNTC coverage area, they say. Judges are looking for tech-focused initiatives, long-term community impacts, or sustainable rural projects. Past winners include local robotics clubs, child care centers, and schools. If you have a project ready to launch, applications are now open. The University of Nebraska-Lincoln is receiving a $1.4 million federal grant. The funding from the Department of Energy will launch a new nuclear reactor safety training and workforce development program. Federal officials say they anticipate unprecedented job growth in the nuclear energy sector over the next 25 years. UNL is one of just 10 universities nationwide chosen for the program. University leaders say the money will help expand courses, build local industry partners, and train the next generation of Nebraska's energy workers. A Lincoln attorney has been disbarred by the Nebraska Supreme Court. Records show Ames Hamilton voluntarily surrendered his law license after facing a formal disciplinary complaint stemming from his work with a client. The complaint alleged that Hamilton made false statements and fabricated official judicial decisions and correspondence. Court records show Hamilton chose not to contest the allegations, waiving his right to a hearing. Hamilton had practiced law in Nebraska since the year 2000. High court justices accepted the surrender and ordered his immediate disbarment. The Nebraska Supreme Court has upheld the firing of former Lancaster County Sheriff Deputy Ryan Schumacher. The court ruled Thursday that Schumacher intentionally chose not to execute two arrest warrants back in 2024. Court records show Schumacher appealed his termination, claiming the firing was excessive and violated due process. However, the high court agreed with lower rulings that his actions justified immediate dismissal. Sheriff Terry Wagner released a statement saying he is pleased with the ruling, noting that officers cannot simply choose whether or not to comply with the law.
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13: Busy day here across the U.S., especially down in southern and southeast portions of the U.S. where we've had a lot of rainfall over the past few days, causing some pretty extreme flooding there. We're not quite getting flooding here in Nebraska, but we did see some beneficial rain right about an inch so far across southern, south central Nebraska. And we see some more showers developing behind. Showers in northeast Nebraska pushing their way out now. Looking at today's highs, we saw 70s and 80s across most of the state. Bands here across central and northeast Nebraska, slightly cooler temperatures into the 70s. Southeast, southwest, and western Nebraska, slightly warmer into those 80s. Looking at tonight, temperatures cooling off quite a bit. Northern Nebraska, quite a bit cooler in the 40s and 50s there tonight. Looking southeast, southern Nebraska, slightly warmer there in the upper 50s to even low 60s. Looking on tonight, we do have the potential of some thunderstorms, strong ones down here from Kearney, Hastings, Grand Island, down toward the McCook area. We see this outlined by the Storm Prediction Center's 1 out of 5 marginal risk, where large hail over 1 inch is possible there tonight. Looking on tomorrow, big day there as well, where we do have some 70s and 80s yet again across a majority of states. See 60s, 68 pushing up there in Valentine and Ainsworth, but warmer out east and warmer out west, where we do have the potential of some strong thunderstorms there from Scottsbluff toward North Platte and McCook, big area there. But all across the state, we do have the potential of some strong thunderstorms. And we see that outlined here by the Storm Prediction Center's outlook there tomorrow. A large area in this slight risk, this yellow region from Chatterton down toward Nebraska City and Falls City. And then an even higher risk in a 3 out of 5 enhanced risk in this orange area from McCook east toward the Beatrice area. All severe hazards are possible within these regions. We see this risk taper as you head toward the northeast. A big day to watch there tomorrow afternoon and evening. We look at the future radar, see those showers pushing out there today. And then looking as we get into Saturday, we will see a big system start to push in western Nebraska and then push out across eastward across the state, and potential more there on Sunday. Saw some drought worsening out there in the panhandle, especially around Scottsbluff and Sydney. We did see some improvement, though, around the Grand Island and Columbus area compared to last week. Looking out over the next week, we will see some more beneficial rain come. Saturday, Sunday, we see showers clear in there Monday through Wednesday and 70s all throughout the week, but the return of showers there on Thursday and Friday remain possible. Southeast Nebraska, wet there on Saturday and Sunday, clearing Monday through Wednesday as well, getting up to the 80s, and then showers there possible on Thursday and Friday to end your week. Central Nebraska, Saturday, Sunday, showers cooling to 69 there, but warming back up with showers to end the week Wednesday through Friday. Northwest Nebraska, showers all through Monday, cooling off just a tad, and then showers yet again on Wednesday and sunshine Thursday and Friday. Southwest Nebraska, showers there on Saturday, maybe even there on Sunday. Clear skies on Monday, but then showers return Tuesday, Wednesday, maybe even there Thursday and Friday as well. Could see some beneficial finally out there to our west.
0: A new investigation by the Flatwater Free Press reveals Nebraska Governor Jim Pillen has no official record of making or taking a single phone call on the clock since September 2023. The governor's top attorney says no call logs exist because Pillen does not carry a state-issued cell phone. Government transparency advocates call it an abuse of the public records process, arguing it's an attempt to shield communications by moving state business to a private device. Pillen is the first Nebraska governor in at least 20 years to

0: not carry a state phone. The governor's office rejected criticisms, calling the investigation a political hit. A spokesperson says the administration strictly follows the law and has diligently responded to all public records requests. Cowboys and horse trailers dotted the Nebraska highways between Big Springs and Bridgeport Thursday. The 2026 Pony Express re-ride started in St. Joseph, Missouri on Monday and entered the Nebraska Panhandle Thursday. The annual event commemorates the 18th month Pony Express delivery of mail in 1860. One of the riders in this year's event is Sharon Cape. She lives in Kearney area and traces her history to the Dalton area.
1: Just made sense to also knock one more thing off my bucket list, to do the Pony Express for the first time and represent the wild horses out here doing this. There's a lot of Mustangs doing the re-ride this year. And many years, and it's always a great fun, and it's been something.
0: Riders were to make Lyman, Nebraska by 6 p.m. Thursday night at the Wyoming-Nebraska border. Riders will cross Wyoming focused on Salt Lake City, Utah by Sunday morning. A North Carolina woman is behind bars in Douglas County, accused of stealing more than $500,000 from Metro Community College. Police say 61-year-old Joyce Tangamata Moana used a fake construction business to intercept the cash. Investigators say the college mistakenly wired the funds to an account she opened under a legitimate vendor's name. Nearly $500,000 of that money was then quickly transferred to a bank in China. According to court records, Tangamata Moana admitted her involvement, telling police she was instructed by others to make the transactions. Court dates and bond amounts have not yet been released. Father's Day is a couple of days away, and you may be thinking about what to get the dad in your life. But for one Pennsylvania father, he gave the ultimate gift to his son, a second chance at life. Tracy DeFore shows us how the duo will forever be connected.
2: Mike, I'm probably one of the only few people that can say that COVID maybe saved my life.
3: While battling a severe case of COVID, 25-year-old Josh Zemczyk learned he had a hidden disorder that caused advanced kidney failure. Within months, he was on dialysis and in need of a transplant.
4: We stood strong, you know, alongside him, and I already knew what my purpose was, and that was to do whatever I had to do to make him better.
3: Nine family members volunteered to be tested as potential living donors.
2: It was an immediate response of just, you know, full out support and trying to make sure I got better. So it was really cool.
3: Both his father, Ray, and his brother proving to be strong matches.
4: I was pretty insistent that I wanted to come for me because I was the oldest. My son's in the Marine Corps. He was the next one up. And he still got a career to do. So it only made sense. And I thank God that I was healthy enough to do that for him.
3: Josh can still picture the moment his father chose to give him a second chance at life.
2: Yeah, it was very exciting. I remember I hugged Dad right in the kitchen when we found out. So it was awesome.
3: Even the doctor taking the lead during Josh's kidney implant surgery was inspired by this duo.
5: I know anyone would do anything for their kids. I definitely feel the same, but it's different when you really have to do something.
3: And now, a year later, Ray and Josh are back to golfing, sprucing up the backyard, cracking jokes, and spending time together. And this extraordinary gift from a father to his son has strengthened their bond forever.
2: You know, obviously he gave me an organ, so that's pretty close too. But but yeah, even before that, we were pretty much best friends. So that's been nothing but getting stronger ever since this happened. And I'm sure it's going to continue for a long, long time.
4: The fact that he's going to carry me the rest of his life, even after I perish, I can't even tell you how I think about that. So it's kind of a good thing.
0: A vital piece of Nebraska's Underground Railroad history is reopening this Juneteenth. The historic Mayhew Cabin in John Brown's Cave in Nebraska City is welcoming back visitors. Organizers say severe flooding forced the historic site to close 7 years ago. Thanks to a dedicated team of community volunteers and historical craftsmen, the 1855 structure has been fully restored.
6: Well, pleasant day out here across the state today. We see 70s peaking.

0: In central and northeast Nebraska, 80 down in southeast, southwest and western Nebraska, 88 for our folks down there in Imperial. A little bit warmer, but cooler tonight across the northern tier of the state. 50s and 40s for across most of northern Nebraska. Southern Nebraska, a little bit on the opposite, high 50s to even low 60s there tonight. A little bit warmer, where we got the potential of some strong thunderstorms or some thunderstorms down there near Kearney and Hastings. The rest of the area can expect just some growing cloud cover throughout the night. Looking on to Saturday, temperatures going to linger around the same. 70s for the most part across the state, 60s up in north central Nebraska, and 80s out in eastern and western Nebraska, where we got the potential of thunderstorms basically all across the state here, mainly down near the North Platte, McCook to Beatrice area. In northeast Nebraska, it's going to be right on the edge of that, but severe storms are the big topic tomorrow, so something to be wary of if you have plans there tomorrow.
1: Welcome back to News Channel Nebraska. Now let's take another look at today's top stories. Two more people who were passengers aboard a cruise ship that was the site of a deadly Hantavirus outbreak have returned to their home states following about 5 weeks of monitoring at UNMC's National Quarantine Unit. UNMC said that six passenger now remains at the quarantine unit of the 18 who arrived in Omaha on May 11th. The Centers for Disease Control and Prevention requested that passengers remain through May 31st. However, medical officials say symptoms of Hantavirus can take up to 42 days to appear, so all passengers were strongly encouraged to complete that longer period and stay through this Sunday. The passengers who left were to continue monitoring under the jurisdiction of their local public health departments. Firefighters are making progress on the South Fork Fire in the Panhandle. Fire crews say containment is now up to 80%, holding at just over 39,000 acres. Crews have wrapped up suppression repairs at Soldier Creek Campground and are moving toward Fort Robinson today. While fire activity remains quiet, fire managers are beginning to scale back personnel. They say enjoy the calm weather today because a major shift hits Saturday morning with storms, heavy rain, and possible hail. Fire officials remind the public to stay on designated trails and roads within the burn area. More than $260,000 have been raised to support victims of the devastating Western Nebraska wildfires. The United Way of Western Nebraska says that money raised in the relief fund is already delivering cash to families. Organizers say verified applicants can receive money in as little as 48 hours. The cash helps ranchers and families cover recovery costs not handled by insurance or FEMA. United Way says 100% of the donations go directly to wildfire victims. If you need assistance or want to donate, visit uwwn.org/relief. This weekend, Creighton is celebrating over 60 years of their berry pepper treat. For more on the story, here's Oliver Begman.
2: A locally invented treat has taken over the streets of Creighton this weekend at the Berry Pepper Days celebration. The berry pepper beverage has become synonymous with the city ever since its invention back in 1965.
3: It just kind of became a pool treat that took over.
2: This sweet, sugary drink was first created at the Creighton Community Pool by a group of lifeguards. After its popularity rose, the inventors started making and storing them in their parents' house. The berry pepper can be found at Gregert's Grocery in Creighton. The actual recipe, however, is still a debate.
4: You got water, strawberry pop, and then Dr. Pepper syrup.
5: I thought it was vice versa. No, it's water, a Dr. Pepper, and strawberry syrup.
4: No.
2: But there's no debate. The drink is made up of Dr. Pepper syrup, strawberry soda, and water. Berry Pepper Days was rebranded from Sweet Corn Days to help share the drink with the rest of the world and show the creativity of the Creighton residents who invented and trademarked it. The celebration is now a four-day event running from Thursday through Sunday and features a multitude of events to help Creighton residents and other attendees celebrate the town and the drink.
3: I hope they just see like how tight-knit of a community we are. I mean, obviously we had a tragedy back in May that really brought us closer together, and so we would hope to see people come and support us.
2: In Creighton, I'm Oliver Begeman, News Channel Nebraska.
1: A new investigation by the Flatwater Free Press reveals Nebraska Governor Jim Pillen has no official record of making or taking a single phone call on the clock since September 2023. The governor's top attorney says no call logs exist because Pillen does not carry a state

0: state-issued cell phone. Government transparency advocates call it an abuse of the public records process, arguing it's an attempt to shield communications by moving state business to a private device. Pillen is the first Nebraska governor in at least 20 years to not carry a state phone. The governor's office rejected criticisms, calling the investigation a political hit. A spokesperson says the administration strictly follows the law and has diligently responded to all public records requests. And demolition work is underway at a former Fremont biofuels plant nearly a year after an explosion at the facility killed three people. CL Construction LCC has announced the start of debris loading and hauling operations, as well as a site leveling and cleanup within the project area. According to the official statement, demolition operations are expected to cause a temporary increase in noise, dust, and heavy machinery traffic in the area. Federal investigators described the July incident as a combustible dust explosion. The blast and ensuing collapse and fire claimed the life of 32-year-old worker Dylan Danielson and his two daughters. The demolition company says the work is expected to last for about 4 months. An EF2 tornado ripped through Aurora, Indiana overnight Thursday, completely reducing a local couple's home and barns to rubble. While multiple properties suffered catastrophic damage, neighbors are already coming together to rebuild. Valerie Lyons has the story.
1: Doing good. We're alive.
2: And it's a miracle they are.
1: A little beat up.
2: This is what's left of the couple's Aurora property. A home, garage, and two barns now reduced to rubble.
3: Everything is destroyed.
2: Bobby Hensley was asleep in the basement. His wife, Lisa Barker, was asleep upstairs.
3: And I heard that loud sound like a locomotive coming through the house. So I came to the staircase and I looked up and everything started falling down the staircase that very moment. And I looked up and all I saw was the sky. And I started...
4: You see on my ear?
3: I started hollering for her.
1: I was hollering for you long before you start hollering for me.
2: Barker says she was almost to the basement when the walls caved in and the stairs fell on top of her.
3: I thought the storm took her.
2: But she was trapped under the rubble, bruised and battered, but able to walk away.
1: Just felt like you had a little bit of a rough wrestling match.
2: Just down the road, even more damage.
5: As you can see, it's wiped the house out. Garage is gone. This barn behind us is leaning really bad.
2: Thomas Spielman says he and his neighbors have a long cleanup ahead of them.
5: Just, take it a little slow here and figure it all out. Hopefully the insurance company will call us, but I'm sure they're really busy too.
2: But through it all, these neighbors will be there for each other.
6: You both are here. That's the main thing.
2: Helping to rebuild no matter what nature throws their way.
6: It's home.
1: Yeah.
6: It's home.
1: Come back and make it stronger, right?
6: Yep.
0: A golf course south of Kearney is back open to the public after months of renovations and new ownership. Nebraska Dunes Golf Course welcoming golfers back to the former Awari Dunes property, where new owners spent the past months restoring the course. After purchasing the property earlier this year, crews reseeded greens, tee boxes, and fairways while repairing and improving course conditions across the property. Course leaders say the work is part of a long-term effort to bring the Sandhills style course back to its full potential. Nebraska Dunes is offering discounted pricing during its reopening period with tee times available online. A classic rock concert planned for Lincoln this weekend is changing venues. 38 Special and Kansas were both scheduled to play Saturday at the outdoor Pinewood Bowl Theater, but will now perform at Pinnacle Bank Arena because of possible inclement weather. The decision was made jointly by venue staff, the concert promoter, and artist management teams. Doors will open at 5 p.m. The concert will begin at 6. Dozens of the state's top 8-man football players will strap on their helmets one final time this weekend at the Sertoma 8-man football classic. For one player, there was a time when he wasn't sure he would ever return to the field. NCN's Brandon Shanahan has a story.
7: Dundee County Stratton offensive lineman Carlos Diaz is suiting up for the West team in Saturday's All-Star game, but just 3 games into his sophomore season, a serious medical emergency put both his health and football future in jeopardy.
8: During school, I would get random headaches. I don't think it was headaches. It was worse than headaches

0: eventually I went up to the office, and then I'm like, yeah, I gotta go to the hospital. And
1: after arriving at the hospital, doctors performed an MRI and discovered a severe brain injury. Diaz was transported by ambulance to Omaha for further treatment.
0: I had a cyst that ruptured, and it caused a brain bleed all the way back to my head. It could have made me blind, and it was just really serious. And I mean, I stayed in the hospital for a couple of days. And
1: the injury forced Diaz to miss the remainder of his sophomore year and left uncertainty surrounding the rest of his football career. Through the recovery process, he leaned heavily on his family for support.
0: They supported me for a very, very long time. And, you know, especially with my brothers, especially too, they you know, gave me the confidence back and told me not to be scared. And so they really had good confidence and just gave me the confidence too. So I just kept on going, and really nothing stopped me. So
1: Diaz eventually returned to the field for his final two high school seasons, helping lead the Tigers to the playoffs in both years, including a trip to the D1 quarterfinals this past fall. He earned D1 All-State honors and will cap off his football career as a Sertoma All-Star on Saturday night. For News Channel Nebraska, I'm Brandon Shanahan.
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3: Well, a busy day for weather across the U.S. here, especially down in the southeast portion where we've got a lot of rain over the past few days, causing some pretty extreme flooding there. In Nebraska, we're getting our own rain, not getting flooding over here, but some beneficial rain across central Nebraska, pushing off into Kansas there, maybe some more forming behind. In northeast Nebraska, those showers are clearing now. Today's highs, 70s and 80s across a large portion of the state. You see a band of cooler temperatures there into northeast Nebraska, warmer in southeast, southwest, and western Nebraska, getting into those 80s there today. Tonight's temperatures going to cool off quite a bit to the 50s and even 40s there across the northern tier of the state. As you have further south, those temperatures do warm up, getting into the 50s and even low 60s there along the Kansas border. Looking out tonight, got the potential of thunderstorms from Kearney, Grand Island, Hastings area, something to be wary of if you're down there. And the rest of the state can just expect some growing cloud cover throughout the night. We do see storm predictions there has a 1 out of 5 marginal risk there for some large hail over quarter size there tonight. Looking on to tomorrow, 70s and 80s for most of the state, 60s pushing in there across the northern tier of the state. And then looking on, we got the potential of thunderstorms all across the state there tomorrow, tapering off as we head toward the northeast. Mainly down here in southern Nebraska is our main threat, and we see this by the Storm Prediction Center's outlook, where all severe hazards are possible. The greatest threat being down here in this orange region, and then the yellow is the next highest, and then it tapers off as you head northeast. Something to be wary of tomorrow afternoon and evening.
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13: Scan QR codes on Spirit of Nebraska posters for a chance to win a $100 ethanol gas card and vote for Best Of. 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
14: Don't let soybean insects rob your yields. 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
16: We're wrapping up a conversation today about weather and what we see in the near future. Hi, I'm Susan Littlefield with the American Ag Network. The comments come from

0: Kirk Snodgrass, a meteorologist who works with Nutrien Ag Solutions.
1: Because as we go forward, there's flooding in Texas, flooding in Louisiana and Mississippi right now. More storms in the midsection of the country. The West is going very, very hot. Big ridge building in the West. And that's what's keeping all the interesting weather in the Midwestern United States pressing farther to the East. I will say this, in terms of big areas that are still very dry. Yes, I mentioned storms came through there, but parts of North Carolina, Virginia, the Mid-Atlantic, and we, you know, Midwest competes with those folks in terms of crop production. They have just continued to see a very, very, very dry spring overall and need to get more moisture into place. So yeah, these next couple of weeks are going to be important. And I'll just tell you, they look wet across the big section of the country and also cooler if you're east of the Rocky Mountains. There's no real long sustained heat coming in the next 10 plus days if you're in the central U.S. It's all out in the western states. And that just has us all wondering, like, is this how we finish June?
0: He also shares some of his thoughts.
1: Years like 15, 97, 82, 72, like using those years, which is when something similar happened, and putting them together as an analog, they're not matching up very well. I would tell you that the pattern I've noticed across the United States has been a bit east shifted. So what this means is, oh, we can't just go back and say, well, what happened last El Nino we had that was big? Nope. 2026 is all by itself. I'm hearing a little Celine Dion in the back of my head as I say that. And I think it's going to be a, I think it's going to give us its own and new flavor. And we'll look back on it in the future and go, man, that was fun. And by the way, we're not even to the fun part yet. The fun part starts August through February. That's when El Niño's tend to.
0: This is a Littlefield reporting.
2: Authorities in Denver are providing new details about the moments officers shot and injured a man at a gas station earlier this month. Investigators say officers thought the man had a gun, which turned out not to be the case. Ria Ja reports on the incident that was caught on police body cam video.
3: This started as a stolen truck investigation. It ended inside this gas station near 6th and Santa Fe, where two officers shot the man accused of stealing it.
4: Ready?
3: On Thursday, police gave a clearer timeline of what happened on June 2nd before those shots were fired. They said the truck was stolen from a construction site near Colfax and Peoria. It had GPS and a camera inside.
5: These images captured the driver operating the vehicle while holding what appeared to be a firearm in his right hand.
3: After tracking the truck through Aurora and Denver, the suspects got out at this Sinclair gas station and walked towards the store.
5: The subject did not comply and instead went quickly into the convenience store.
4: Stop, stop, he's got a gun, he's got a gun! Drop the gun, drop the gun!
5: The officer reported he believed the subject posed an imminent threat and that officer discharged multiple rounds from their duty handgun.
4: He's got it in his head! He's got it in his head!
5: Officers observed the subject crawling towards a firearm that was on the ground.
4: He's going for the gun again!
5: That object was determined to be a lighter designed to look like a handgun. It was not capable of discharging a projectile.
3: The gun they thought the suspect had was fake.
5: It looked like a real firearm.
3: The man was taken to the hospital where he still is today after getting hit multiple times.
5: It was determined that a total of 13 rounds were fired by two law enforcement officers.
3: There were also two employees inside the store, but police said officers weren't aware of who was or wasn't inside the store before firing shots.
5: The officers described being very clear that they had a clear backdrop, meaning the area beyond the individual was not putting anybody else in jeopardy at the time that they discharged their weapons.
3: Thankfully, the employees were not hurt. The two officers who fired shots, one from State Patrol and one from Adams County Sheriff's Office, are now on leave as this investigation continues.
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2: Busy day here across the U.S., especially down in southern and southeast portions of the U.S. where we've had a lot of rainfall over the past few days, causing some pretty extreme flooding there. We're not quite getting flooding here in Nebraska, but we did see some beneficial rain right about an inch so far across southern south central Nebraska, and we see some more showers developing behind. Showers in northeast Nebraska pushing their way out now. Looking at today's highs, we saw 70s and 80s across most of the state. Bands here across central and northeast Nebraska, slightly cooler temperatures into the 70s. Southeast, southwest, and western Nebraska, slightly warmer into those 80s. Looking at tonight, temperatures cooling off quite a bit. Northern Nebraska,

quite a bit cooler in the 40s and 50s there tonight. Looking southeast, southern Nebraska, slightly warmer there in the upper 50s to even low 60s. Looking on tonight, we do have the potential of some thunderstorms, strong ones down here from Kearney, Hastings, Grand Island down toward the McCook area. See this outlined by the Storm Prediction Center's 1 out of 5 marginal risk, where large hail over 1 inch is possible there tonight. Looking on tomorrow, big day there as well, where we do have some 70s and 80s yet again across a majority of states. See 60s, 68 pushing up there in Valentine and Ainsworth, but warmer out east and warmer out west, where we do have the potential of some strong thunderstorms there from Scottsbluff toward North Platte and McCook, big area there. But all across the state, we do have the potential of some strong thunderstorms. And we see that outlined here by the Storm Prediction Center's outlook there tomorrow. A large area in this slight risk, this yellow region from Chatterton down toward Nebraska City and Falls City. And then an even higher risk in a 3 out of 5 enhanced risk in this orange area from McCook east toward the Beatrice area. All severe hazards are possible within these regions. We see this risk taper as you head toward the northeast. A big day to watch there tomorrow afternoon and evening. We look at the future radar, see those showers pushing out there today. And then looking as we get into Saturday, we will see a big system start to push in western Nebraska and then push out across eastward across the state, and potential more there on Sunday. Saw some drought worsening out there in the panhandle, especially around Scottsbluff and Sydney. We did see some improvement, though, around the Grand Island and Columbus area compared to last week. Looking out over the next week, we will see some more beneficial rain come. Saturday, Sunday, we see showers clear in there Monday through Wednesday and 70s all throughout the week, but the return of showers there on Thursday and Friday remain possible. Southeast Nebraska, wet there on Saturday and Sunday, clearing Monday through Wednesday as well, getting up to the 80s, and then showers there possible on Thursday and Friday to end your week. Central Nebraska, Saturday, Sunday, showers cooling to 69 there, but warming back up with showers to end the week Wednesday through Friday. Northwest Nebraska, showers all through Monday, cooling off just a tad, and then showers yet again on Wednesday and sunshine Thursday and Friday. Southwest Nebraska, showers there on Saturday, maybe even there on Sunday, clear skies on Monday, but then showers return Tuesday, Wednesday, maybe even there Thursday and Friday as well. Could see some beneficial finally out there to our west.

It's time for the 29th annual Kenniston's Country Music Show, June 24th through the 27th at the Oak Ballroom in Schuyler, Nebraska, featuring the Kenniston's from RFD-TV and News Channel Nebraska's Quarantine Tonight. 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Dances Wednesday through Saturday begin at 6, and afternoon shows are scheduled Thursday, Friday, and Saturday. 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

publicity regarding the case has not been misleading or inflammatory, and the amount of news coverage is not pervasive. Ruskamp is accused of killing his father, Gerald Ruskamp, near Wisner in 2022. A jury trial is scheduled for July 20th. Mosquitoes in Lincoln have tested positive for West Nile virus. The Lincoln-Lancaster County Health Department says the positive test could signal increased transmissions of the virus in the community, though no human cases have been reported this season in Lancaster County. Health officials are encouraging people to protect themselves from mosquito bites over Father's Day and 4th of July holiday weekends by using insect repellent, wearing long sleeves, and limiting time outdoors at dawn and dusk. Well, I'm Tyler Murphy, and that does it for this hour of news here on News Channel Nebraska. You can catch more news, weather, and sports on our website, as well as our app, and make sure to follow us on our social media accounts. Have a good one.

0: Hello, how are we doing? My name is Tyler Murphy, and you're watching News Channel Nebraska. Today is Friday, June 19th. Now let's take a look at our top headlines. First, two more people who were passengers aboard a cruise ship that was the site of a deadly Hantavirus outbreak have returned to their home states following about 5 weeks of monitoring at UNMC's National Quarantine Unit. And coming up, firefighters are making progress on the South Fork fire in the Panhandle. This weekend, Creighton is celebrating over 60 years of their berry pepper treat, and NCN's Oliver Begman will tell us more about it later. Time now for a look at your forecast with NCN weather forecaster Owen Snodgrass. Owen, how are things looking across the state?
1: Well, a fairly cool and pleasant night here across Nebraska on your Friday night and early Saturday morning. Cooler up north where the lows get into the 40s there tonight possible. In southern Nebraska, slightly warmer, 50s and even low 60s possible there your Friday night and Saturday morning, where we do have the potential of thunderstorms as well, mainly down here around the Kearney, Grand Island, Hastings, and McCook area. But the rest of the state, just expect some cloud cover down across southern Nebraska. Large hail over 1 inch is possible there tonight. Looking on to Saturday, though, temperatures going to be in the 70s and 80s, right about the same, though slightly cooler across north central Nebraska, 68 possible there in Valentine and Ainsworth. But the main idea or topic tomorrow is the potential of some strong thunderstorms, all possible from Scotts Bluff, shattering even east toward Omaha, Norfolk, and the southeast portion of Nebraska. Say where all severe hazards are possible. The main risk will be down across southern Nebraska from McCook east toward Beatrice. Something to be aware of tomorrow afternoon and evening.
0: Welcome back to News Channel Nebraska. Now let's take a look at our top headlines today. Two more people who were passengers aboard a cruise ship that was the site of a deadly Hantavirus outbreak have returned to their home states following about 5 weeks of monitoring at UNMC's National Quarantine Unit. UNMC said that six passengers now remains at the quarantine unit of the 18 who arrived in Omaha on May 11th. The Centers for Disease Control and Prevention requested that passengers remain through May 31st. However, medical officials say symptoms of Hantavirus can take up to 42 days to appear, so all passengers were strongly encouraged to complete that longer period and stay through this Sunday. The passengers who left were to continue monitoring under the jurisdiction of their local public health departments. And demolition work is underway at a former Fremont biofuels plant nearly a year after an explosion at the facility killed three people. CL Construction LCC has announced the start of debris loading and hauling operations, as well as a site leveling and cleanup within the project area. According to the official statement, demolition operations are expected to cause a temporary increase in noise, dust, and heavy machinery traffic in the area. Federal investigators described the July incident as a combustible dust explosion. The blast and ensuing collapse and fire claimed the life of 32-year-old worker Dylan Danielson and his two daughters. The demolition company says the work is expected to last for about 4 months. Two people have been arrested following an overnight shooting early Wednesday in Omaha. The Omaha Police Department says they have arrested 18-year-old Gandae D for criminal homicide.

0: The 17-year-old has also been arrested and booked in the Douglas County Youth Center for multiple charges, including tow counts of felon in possession of a firearm. 17-year-old Ong Hatu was killed in a shooting call officers responded to at 48th and Nicholas Street shortly after 1 a.m. Hatu was pronounced deceased at the scene. 18-year-old Manish Gurung is in critical condition, according to the most recent information provided by OPD. Dozens of the state's top 8-man football players will strap on their helmets one final time this weekend at the Sertoma 8-man football classic. For one player, there was a time when he wasn't sure he would ever return to the field. NCN's Brandon Shanahan has a story.
1: Dundee County Stratton offensive lineman Carlos Diaz is suiting up for the West team in Saturday's All-Star game, but just 3 games into his sophomore season, a serious medical emergency put both his health and football future in jeopardy.
2: During school, I would get random headaches. I don't think it was headaches. It was worse than headaches. I went up to the office, and then I'm like, yeah, I gotta go to the hospital. And
1: after arriving at the hospital, doctors performed an MRI and discovered a severe brain injury. Diaz was transported by ambulance to Omaha for further treatment.
2: I had a cyst that ruptured, and it caused a brain bleed all the way back to my head. It could have made me blind, and it was really serious. And I mean, I stayed in the hospital for a couple of days. And
1: the injury forced Diaz to miss the remainder of his sophomore year and left uncertainty surrounding the rest of his football career. Through the recovery process, he leaned heavily on his family for support.
2: They supported me for a very, very long time, and, you know, especially with my brothers, especially too, they you know, gave me the confidence back and told me not to be scared. And so they really had good confidence and just gave me the confidence too. So I just kept on going, and really nothing stopped me. So
1: Diaz eventually returned to the field for his final 2 high school seasons, helping lead the Tigers to the playoffs in both years, including a trip to the D1 quarterfinals this past fall. He earned D1 All-State honors and will cap off his football career as a Sertoma All-Star on Saturday night. For News Channel Nebraska, I'm Brandon Shanahan.
0: Stick around here on News Channel Nebraska. We've got more news up next.
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0: Firefighters are making progress on the South Fork fire in the Panhandle. Fire crews say containment is now up to 80%, holding at just over 39,000 acres. Crews have wrapped up suppression repairs at Soldier Creek Campground and are moving toward Fort Robinson today. While fire activity remains quiet, fire managers are beginning to scale back personnel. They say enjoy the calm weather today because a major shift hits Saturday morning with storms, heavy rain, and possible hail. Fire officials remind the public to stay on designated trails and roads within the burn area. A Lincoln man will spend up to 32 years in prison for a fiery crash on O Street. Records show Jaden Blake was sentenced Thursday for fleeing police and hitting an SUV at a high rate of speed. The crash in late 2024 left Blake and 2 others with serious injuries. Records show

0: Blake was already on probation at the time for a previous fatal accident back in 2023. In court documents, Blake claimed a woman had been harassing him for weeks leading up to the crash, which he argues severely impacted his mental state before the pursuit. Mosquitoes in Lincoln have tested positive for West Nile virus. The Lincoln-Lancaster County Health Department says the positive test could signal increased transmissions of the virus in the community, though no human cases have been reported this season in Lancaster County. Health officials are encouraging people to protect themselves from mosquito bites over Father's Day and 4th of July holiday weekends by using insect repellent, wearing long sleeves, and limiting time outdoors at dawn and dusk. 7 new Nebraska state troopers are officially ready to begin serving communities across the state. The graduates of the Nebraska State Patrol's 73rd recruit class were sworn in today during a ceremony at the state capitol. The new troopers completed months of classroom instruction, live action training scenarios, and physical trainings before earning their badges. Several graduates said the opportunity to serve Nebraskans inspired them to pursue a career with the patrol.
1: It means a lot. Going through the camp and everything, all the pain, the sweat, and finally being able to hold a badge that I can say is mine.
2: It's pretty important to me to have that background on me as well, to live up to this number, and the people that was behind this number as well too. It's pretty important as well to live up to this legacy and create my own as well too.
0: The new troopers will now begin field training alongside veteran troopers before reporting to duty stations across Nebraska. This weekend, Creighton is celebrating over 60 years of their berry pepper treat. For more on the story, here's Oliver Begman.
3: A locally invented treat has taken over the streets of Creighton this weekend at the Berry Pepper Days celebration. The berry pepper beverage has become synonymous with the city ever since its invention back in 1965.
4: It just kind of became a pool treat that took over.
3: This sweet, sugary drink was first created at the Creighton Community Pool by a group of lifeguards. After its popularity rose, the inventors started making and storing them in their parents' house. The berry pepper can be found at Gregert's Grocery in Creighton. The actual recipe, however, is still a debate.
5: You got water, strawberry pop, and then Dr. Pepper syrup.
6: I thought it was vice versa. No, it's water, a Dr. Pepper, and strawberry syrup.
5: No.
3: But there's no debate, the drink is made up of Dr. Pepper syrup, strawberry soda, and water. Berry Pepper Days was rebranded from Sweet Corn Days to help share the drink with the rest of the world and show the creativity of the Creighton residents who invented and trademarked it. The celebration is now a four-day event running from Thursday through Sunday and features a multitude of events to help Creighton residents and other attendees celebrate the town and the drink.
4: I hope they just see how tight-knit of a community we are. I mean, obviously we had a tragedy back in May that really brought us closer together, and so we would hope to see people come and support us.
3: In Creighton, I'm Oliver Begeman, News Channel Nebraska.
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2: Pleasant night across the state here. Slightly cooler across the northern half where we see 50s and even 40s possible there your Friday night and Saturday morning, early morning, but slightly warmer as you head south. The southern half of the state, upper 50s to even 60s possible there tonight. A little bit warmer for our folks there, but we do have the potential of thunderstorms down there as well. Grand Island, Kearney, Hastings, and even toward the McCook area, thunderstorms are possible. The rest of the state, just expect some cloud cover throughout the night. But down here, we do have a marginal 1 out of 5 risk for some large hail over 1 inch possible. Looking on to Saturday, though, temperatures in the 70s and 80s right around our normal for this time, but slightly cooler across north central Nebraska from some storms that we'll get, sitting around the 68 there in Valentine and Ainsworth, but warmer 80s out east and out west, where we do have the potential of thunderstorms from the Scotts Bluff area east toward Norfolk, Omaha, and even down toward Nebraska City. But the strongest ones will start out there out west, where we do have a slight and even enhanced risk, a level 3 out of 5 enhanced risk from the McCook area eastward toward Beatrice. But we do see this level 2 slight risk in this yellow region extend across much of the state. We are expecting a stall front here right along this yellow and green border where some storms could initiate there, but the stronger ones are going to start out here in the panhandle in southwest Nebraska, eventually forming into a line that's going to push down here across around this orange region, eventually becoming a wind risk, but all severe hazards are possible, including tornadoes, large hail, and damaging winds there tomorrow.
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0: issued an official warning to Creighton University over animal welfare concerns. An investigation revealed a cage gate was left open in a research lab, allowing two male rabbits to fight. A report says one rabbit was severely injured and later euthanized. A national animal rights group filed a complaint following the incident, triggering the federal warning. In a statement, Creighton University said it immediately enacted a corrective action plan, adding that they remain committed to the compassionate and humane treatment of all animals in their care. Rural communities in Northeast Nebraska could get a financial boost. The Northeast Nebraska Telephone Company says they are partnering with the Foundation for Rural Service to offer community grants up to $5,000. To qualify, your project must serve an NNTC coverage area, they say. Judges are looking for tech-focused initiatives, long-term community impacts, or sustainable rural projects. Past winners include local robotics clubs, child care centers, and schools. If you have a project ready to launch, applications are now open. The University of Nebraska-Lincoln is receiving a $1.4 million federal grant. The funding from the Department of Energy will launch a new nuclear reactor safety training and workforce development program. Federal officials say they anticipate unprecedented job growth in the nuclear energy sector over the next 25 years. UNL is one of just 10 universities nationwide chosen for the program. University leaders say the money will help expand courses, build local industry partners, and train the next generation of Nebraska's energy workers. A Lincoln attorney has been disbarred by the Nebraska Supreme Court. Records show Ames Hamilton voluntarily surrendered his law license after facing a formal disciplinary complaint stemming from his work with a client. The complaint alleged that Hamilton made false statements and fabricated official judicial decisions and correspondence. Court records show Hamilton chose not to contest the allegations, waiving his right to a hearing. Hamilton had practiced law in Nebraska since the year 2000. High court justices accepted the surrender and ordered his immediate disbarment. The Nebraska Supreme Court has upheld the firing of former Lancaster County Sheriff Deputy Ryan Schumacher. The court ruled Thursday that Schumacher intentionally chose not to execute two arrest warrants back in 2024. Court records show Schumacher appealed his termination, claiming the firing was excessive and violated due process. However, the high court agreed with lower rulings that his actions justified immediate dismissal. Sheriff Terry Wagner released a statement saying he is pleased with the ruling, noting that officers cannot simply choose whether or not to comply with the law.
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2: A pleasant night, maybe slightly below average temperatures here Friday night and early Saturday morning, with slightly cooler, especially across the northern tier of the state. See 50s and 40s even as their low there tonight. Slightly warmer as you head south, 50s, upper 50s, and even 60s there tonight. Looking at those conditions, thunderstorms are possible down south, mainly south central Nebraska, Grand Island, Kearney, Hastings, even westward toward the McCook area, where the National Storm Prediction Center has issued a 1 out of 5 marginal risk in this region, in this dark green region, where hail possibly up to 1 inch or larger is possible there overnight. So looking on to Saturday, temperatures in the 70s and 80s for the most part across the state. Slightly cooler though in central Nebraska and north central Nebraska, getting up to or down to possibly 68 degrees there in Valentine and Ainsworth. Slightly cooler there as we'll have some showers and thunderstorms there, but all across the state those showers and thunderstorms are possible from Scottsbluff eastward toward Norfolk, Omaha, and Nebraska City, where the Storm Prediction Center has issued an enhanced risk level 3 out of 5 risk for storms, particularly down here across southern Nebraska. You can also see a slight risk, a level 2 out of 5, in this yellow from Shattern, Scottsbluff eastward and southeastward toward Lincoln, Nebraska City, and Falls City. We see this risk tapers off as you head northeast. We'll see a stalled front here across northeastern Nebraska, where some storms could initiate, but the strongest ones will form out west and southwest Nebraska and then eventually form into a line and moving east. All severe hazards are possible with these storms, so something to be wary of there tomorrow. We look at the future air, some showers moving out there on Friday, and then come Saturday, a big system organizes across western Nebraska, and we see that push across the state there throughout the day, and some more showers possible there on Sunday, and some much needed rain for the area. We don't need the severe weather, but we will take the rain mainly out here across western Nebraska. We saw some conditions worsen yet again since last week around the Scottsbluff Sydney area, but some better conditions across north central and down here near Columbus and Grand Island. We did see some improvements. Looking out over the next week, northeast Nebraska, we'll see those showers and storms possible there on Saturday and Sunday, but clearing skies Monday through Wednesday and temperatures lingering into the 70s throughout the week. Thursday, Friday, ending with some more rain and showers possible. Southeast Nebraska, Saturday, Sunday, also chances of rain and storms possible. Temperatures in the 70s through Wednesday with sunshine there, but then the temperatures lingering in the 80s with showers possible on Thursday, maybe even Friday as well. Looking at central Nebraska, showers yet again Saturday and Sunday as expected. 70s cooling off to 69 there by Monday with clear skies on Tuesday. Showers there to end your week though, Wednesday through Friday, and temperatures still lingering in those 70s. Some nice weather there. Northwest Nebraska, Saturday, Sunday, 80s there, cooling off to the 70s, 74 by Monday with showers possible, clearing, and then more showers on Wednesday, and then clear skies to end your week Thursday and Friday. Southwest Nebraska, stormy there on Saturday, clear skies Sunday, Monday, storms Tuesday, Wednesday, maybe even Thursday and Friday. Some much needed rain to the western portion of the state may be coming.
3: A new investigation by the Flatwater Free Press reveals Nebraska Governor Jim Pillen has no official record of making or taking a single phone call on the clock since September 2023. The governor's top attorney says no call logs exist because Pillen does not carry a state-issued cell phone. Government transparency advocates call it an abuse of the public records process, arguing it's an attempt to shield communications by moving state business to a private device. Pillen is the first Nebraska governor in at least 20 years to not carry a state phone. The governor's office rejected criticisms, calling the investigation a political hit. A spokesperson says the administration strictly follows the law and has diligently responded to all public records requests. Cowboys and horse trailers dotted the Nebraska highways between Big Springs and Bridgeport Thursday. The 2026 Pony Express re-ride started in St. Joseph, Missouri on Monday and entered the Nebraska Panhandle Thursday. The annual event commemorates the 18th month Pony Express delivery of mail in 1860. One of the riders in this year's event is Sharon Cape. She lives in Kearney area and traces her history to the Dalton area.
4: Just made sense to also knocks one more thing.

0: off my bucket list to do the Pony Express for the first time and represent the Wild Horses out here doing this. There's a lot of Mustangs doing the re-ride this year and many years, and it's always it's a great fun, and it's been something.
1: Riders were to make Lyman, Nebraska by 6 p.m. Thursday night at the Wyoming-Nebraska border. Riders will cross Wyoming focused on Salt Lake City, Utah by Sunday morning. A North Carolina woman is behind bars in Douglas County, accused of stealing more than $500,000 from Metro Community College. Police say 61-year-old Joyce Tangamata Moana used a fake construction business to intercept the cash. Investigators say the college mistakenly wired the funds to an account she opened under a legitimate vendor's name. Nearly $500,000 of that money was then quickly transferred to a bank in China. According to court records, Tangamata Moana admitted her involvement, telling police she was instructed by others to make the transactions. Court dates and bond amounts have not yet been released. Father's Day is a couple of days away, and you may be thinking about what to get the dad in your life. But for one Pennsylvania father, he gave the ultimate gift to his son, a second chance at life. Tracy DeFore shows us how the duo will forever be connected.
2: Mike, I'm probably one of the only few people that can say that COVID maybe saved my life.
3: While battling a severe case of COVID, 25-year-old Josh Zemzik learned he had a hidden disorder that caused advanced kidney failure. Within months, he was on dialysis and in need of a transplant.
4: We stood strong, you know, alongside him, and I already knew what my purpose was, and that was to do whatever I had to do to make him better.
3: Nine family members volunteered to be tested as potential living donors.
2: It was immediate response of just, you know, full out support and trying to make sure I got better. So it was really cool.
3: Both his father, Ray, and his brother proving to be strong matches.
4: I was pretty insistent that I wanted to come for me because I was the oldest. My son's in the Marine Corps. He was the next one up, and he's still got a career to do. So it only made sense. And I thank God that I was healthy enough to do that for him.
3: Josh can still picture the moment his father chose to give him a second chance at life.
2: Yeah, it was very exciting. I remember I hugged Dad right in the kitchen when we found out. So it was awesome.
3: Even the doctor taking the lead during Josh's kidney implant surgery was inspired by this duo.
5: I know anyone would do anything for their kids. I definitely feel the same, but it's different when you really have to do something.
3: And now, a year later, Ray and Josh are back to golfing, sprucing up the backyard, cracking jokes, and spending time together. And this extraordinary gift from a father to his son has strengthened their bond forever.
2: You know, obviously he gave me an organ, so that's pretty close too. But but yeah, even before that, we were pretty much best friends. So, you know, that's been nothing but getting stronger ever since this happened. And, you know, I'm sure it's going to continue for a long, long time.
4: The fact that he's going to carry me the rest of his life, even after I perish, I can't even tell you how I think about that. So it's kind of a good thing.
1: A vital piece of Nebraska's Underground Railroad history is reopening this Juneteenth. The historic Mayhew Cabin in John Brown's Cave in Nebraska City is welcoming back visitors. Organizers say severe flooding forced the historic site to close 7 years ago. Thanks to a dedicated team of community volunteers and historical craftsmen, the 1855 structure has been fully restored.
6: Well, a fairly cool and pleasant night here across Nebraska on your Friday night and early Saturday morning. Cooler up north where the lows get into the 40s there tonight possible. In southern Nebraska, slightly warmer, 50s and even low 60s possible there your Friday night and Saturday morning, where we do have the potential of thunderstorms as well, mainly down here around the Kearney, Grand Island, Hastings, and McCook area. But the rest of the state, just expect some cloud cover down across southern Nebraska. Large hail over 1 inch is possible there tonight. Looking on to Saturday, though, temperatures going to be in the 70s and 80s, right about the same, though slightly cooler across north central Nebraska, 68 possible there in Valentine and Ainsworth. But the main idea or topic tomorrow is the potential of some strong thunderstorms, all possible from Scotts Bluff, shattering even east toward Omaha, Norfolk, and the southeast portion of Nebraska. Say where all severe hazards are possible. The main risk will be down across southern Nebraska from McCook east toward Beatrice. Something to be aware of tomorrow afternoon and evening.

0: Back to News Channel Nebraska. Now let's take another look at today's top stories. Two more people who were passengers aboard a cruise ship that was the site of a deadly Hantavirus outbreak have returned to their home states following about 5 weeks of monitoring at UNMC's National Quarantine Unit. UNMC said that six passenger now remains at the quarantine unit of the 18 who arrived in Omaha on May 11th. The Centers for Disease Control and Prevention requested that passengers remain through May 31st. However, medical officials say symptoms of Hantavirus can take up to 42 days to appear, so all passengers were strongly encouraged to complete that longer period and stay through this Sunday. The passengers who left were to continue monitoring under the jurisdiction of their local public health departments. Firefighters are making progress on the South Fork Fire in the Panhandle. Fire crews say containment is now up to 80%, holding at just over 39,000 acres. Crews have wrapped up suppression repairs at Soldier Creek Campground and are moving toward Fort Robinson today. While fire activity remains quiet, fire managers are beginning to scale back personnel. They say enjoy the calm weather today because a major shift hits Saturday morning with storms, heavy rain, and possible hail. Fire officials remind the public to stay on designated trails and roads within the burn area. More than $260,000 have been raised to support victims of the devastating Western Nebraska wildfires. The United Way of Western Nebraska says that money raised in the relief fund is already delivering cash to families. Organizers say verified applicants can receive money in as little as 48 hours. The cash helps ranchers and families cover recovery costs not handled by insurance or FEMA. United Way says 100% of the donations go directly to wildfire victims. If you need assistance or want to donate, visit uwwn.org/relief. This weekend, Creighton is celebrating over 60 years of their berry pepper treat. For more on the story, here's Oliver Begman.
1: A locally invented treat has taken over the streets of Creighton this weekend at the Berry Pepper Days celebration. The berry pepper beverage has become synonymous with the city ever since its invention back in 1965.
2: It just kind of became a pool treat that took over.
1: This sweet, sugary drink was first created at the Creighton Community Pool by a group of lifeguards. After its popularity rose, the inventors started making and storing them in their parents' house. The berry pepper can be found at Gregert's Grocery in Creighton. The actual recipe, however, is still a debate.
3: You got water, strawberry pop, and then Dr. Pepper syrup.
4: I thought it was vice versa. No, it's water, a Dr. Pepper, and strawberry syrup.
1: But there's no debate, the drink is made up of Dr. Pepper syrup, strawberry soda, and water. Berry Pepper Days was rebranded from Sweet Corn Days to help share the drink with the rest of the world and show the creativity of the Creighton residents who invented and trademarked it. The celebration is now a four-day event running from Thursday through Sunday and features a multitude of events to help Creighton residents and other attendees celebrate the town and the drink.
2: I hope they just see like how tight-knit of a community we are. I mean, obviously we had a tragedy back in May that really brought us closer together, and so we would hope to see people come and support us.
1: In Creighton, I'm Oliver Begeman, News Channel Nebraska.
0: A new investigation by the Flatwater Free Press reveals Nebraska Governor Jim Pillen has no official record of making or taking a single phone call on the clock since September 2023. The governor's top attorney says no call logs exist because Pillen does not carry a state-issued cell phone. Government transparency advocates call it an abuse of the public records process, arguing it's an attempt to shield communications by moving state business to a private device. Pillen is the first Nebraska governor in at least 20 years to not carry a state phone. The governor's office rejected criticisms, calling the investigation a political hit. A spokesperson says the administration strictly follows the law and has diligently responded to all public records requests. And demolition work is underway at a former Fremont biofuels plant nearly a year after an explosion at the facility killed three people. CL Construction LCC has announced the start of debris loading and hauling operations, as well as a site leveling.

0: and cleanup within the project area. According to the official statement, demolition operations are expected to cause a temporary increase in noise, dust, and heavy machinery traffic in the area. Federal investigators described the July incident as a combustible dust explosion. The blast and ensuing collapse and fire claimed the life of 32-year-old worker Dylan Danielson and his two daughters. The demolition company says the work is expected to last for about 4 months. An EF2 tornado ripped through Aurora, Indiana overnight Thursday, completely reducing a local couple's home and barns to rubble. While multiple properties suffered catastrophic damage, neighbors are already coming together to rebuild. Valerie Lyons has the story.
1: Doing good. We're alive.
2: And it's a miracle they are.
1: A little beat up.
2: This is what's left of the couple's Aurora property. A home, garage, and two barns now reduced to rubble.
3: Everything is destroyed.
2: Bobby Hensley was asleep in the basement. His wife, Lisa Barker, was asleep upstairs.
3: And I heard that loud sound like a locomotive coming through the house. So I came to the staircase and I looked up and everything started falling down the staircase that very moment. And I looked up and all I saw was the sky. And I started,
4: you see on my ear.
3: I started hollering for her.
1: I was hollering for you long before you start hollering for me.
2: Barker says she was almost to the basement when the walls caved in and the stairs fell on top of her.
3: I thought the storm took her.
2: But she was trapped under the rubble, bruised and battered, but able to walk away.
1: Just felt like you had a little bit of a rough wrestling match.
2: Just down the road, even more damage.
5: As you can see, it's wiped the house out. Garage is gone. This barn behind us is leaning really bad.
2: Thomas Spielman says he and his neighbors have a long cleanup ahead of them.
5: Just, take a little slow here and figure it all out. Hopefully insurance company will call us, but I'm sure they're really busy too.
2: But through it all, these neighbors will be there for each other.
6: You both are here. That's the main thing.
2: Helping to rebuild no matter what nature throws their way.
6: It's home.
1: Yeah.
6: It's home.
1: Come back and make it stronger, right?
6: Yep.
0: The golf course south of Kearney is back open to the public after months of renovations and new ownership. Nebraska Dunes Golf Course welcoming golfers back to the former Awari Dunes property where new owners spent the past months restoring the course. After purchasing the property earlier this year, crews reseeded greens, tee boxes, and fairways while repairing and improving course conditions across the property. Course leaders say the work is part of a long-term effort to bring the Sandhills style course back to its full potential. Nebraska Dunes is offering discounted pricing during its reopening period with tee times available online. The classic rock concert planned for Lincoln this weekend is changing venues. 38 Special and Kansas were both scheduled to play Saturday at the outdoor Pinewood Bowl Theater, but will now perform at Pinnacle Bank Arena because of possible inclement weather. The decision was made jointly by venue staff, the concert promoter, and artist management teams. Doors will open at 5 p.m. The concert will begin at 6. Dozens of the state's top 8-man football players will strap on their helmets one final time this weekend at the Sertoma 8-man football classic. For one player, there was a time when he wasn't sure he would ever return to the field. NCN's Brandon Shanahan has a story.
7: Dundee County Stratton offensive lineman Carlos Diaz is suiting up for the West team in Saturday's All-Star game, but just 3 games into his sophomore season, a serious medical emergency put both his health and football future in jeopardy.
8: During school, I would get random headaches. I don't think it was headaches. It was worse than headaches. I eventually went up to the office, and then I'm like, yeah, I gotta go to the hospital. And
7: after arriving at the hospital, doctors performed an MRI and discovered a severe brain injury. Diaz was transported by ambulance to Omaha for further treatment.
8: I had a cyst that ruptured, and it caused a brain bleed all the way back to my head. It could have made me blind, and it was really serious. And I mean, I stayed in the hospital for a couple of days. And
7: the injury forced Diaz to miss the remainder of his sophomore year and left uncertainty surrounding the rest of his football career. Through the recovery process, he leaned heavily on his family for support.
8: They supported me for a very, very long time, and, you know, especially with my brothers, especially, too, they they, you know, gave me the confidence back and told me not to be scared. So they really had good confidence and just gave me the confidence too. So I just kept on going and

0: really nothing stopped me. So
1: Diaz eventually returned to the field for his final two high school seasons, helping lead the Tigers to the playoffs in both years, including a trip to the D1 quarterfinals this past fall. He earned D1 All-State honors and will cap off his football career as a Sertoma All-Star on Saturday night. For News Channel Nebraska, I'm Brandon Shanahan.
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4: Pleasant night across the state here. Slightly cooler across the northern half, where we see 50s and even 40s possible there your Friday night and Saturday morning, early morning, but slightly warmer as you head south. The southern half of the state, upper 50s to even 60s possible there tonight. A little bit warmer for our folks there, but we do have the potential of thunderstorms down there as well. Grand Island, Kearney, Hastings, and even toward the McCook area, thunderstorms are possible. The rest of the state, just expect some cloud cover throughout the night. But down here, we do have a marginal 1 out of 5 risk for some large hail over 1 inch possible. Looking on to Saturday, though, temperatures in the 70s and 80s right around our normal for this time, but slightly cooler across north central Nebraska from some storms that we'll get, sitting around the 68 there in Valentine and Ainsworth, but warmer 80s out east and out west, where we do have the potential of thunderstorms from the Scotts Bluff area east toward Norfolk, Omaha, and even down toward Nebraska City. But the strongest ones will start out there out west, where we do have a slight and even enhanced risk, a level 3 out of 5 enhanced risk from the McCook area eastward toward Beatrice. We do see this level 2 slight risk in this yellow region extend across much of the state. We are expecting a stall front here right along this yellow and green border, where some storms could initiate there, but the stronger ones are going to start out here in the panhandle in southwest Nebraska, eventually forming into a line that's going to push down here across around this orange region, eventually becoming a wind risk, but all severe hazards are possible, including tornadoes, large hail, and damaging winds there tomorrow.

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4: I keep my own hours and make my own schedule. I don't have a corner office, but I do have a seat with a view. And while I may technically be my own boss, I fully accept that I am not in charge. It's not a job. It's who I am. I'm a Nebraska corn farmer, and there's nothing else I would rather be.
5: We're wrapping up a conversation today about weather and what we see in the near future. Hi, I'm Susan Littlefield with the American Ag Network. The comments come from Eric Snodgrass, a meteorologist who works with Nutrien Ag Solutions.
6: Because as we go forward, there's flooding in Texas, flooding in Louisiana and Mississippi right now. More storms in the midsection of the country. The West is going very, very hot. Big ridge building in the West. And that's what's keeping all the interesting weather in the Midwestern United States pressing farther to the east. I will say this, in terms of big areas that are still very dry, yes, I mentioned storms came through there, but parts of North Carolina, Virginia, the Mid-Atlantic, and we, you know, Midwest competes with those folks in terms of crop production. They have just continued to see a very, very, very dry spring overall and need to get more moisture into place. So yeah, these next couple of weeks are going to be important. And I'll just tell you, they look wet across the big section of the country and also cooler if you're east of the Rocky Mountains. There's no

0: real long sustained heat coming in the next 10 plus days. If you're in the central US, it's all out in the western states. And that just has us all wondering, like, is this how we finish June?
1: He also shares some of his thoughts.
0: Years like 1597, 82, 72, like using those years, which is when something similar happened, and putting them together as an analog, they're not matching up very well. I would tell you that the pattern I've noticed across the United States has been a bit east shifted. So what this means is, oh, we can't just go back and say, well, what happened last El Nino we had that was big? Nope. 2026 is all by itself. I'm hearing a little Celine Dion in the back of my head as I say that. And I think it's going to be a, I think it's going to give us its own and new flavor. And we'll look back on it in the future and go, man, that was fun. And by the way, we're not even to the fun part yet. The fun part starts August through February. That's when El Niños tend to.
1: This is a Littlefield reporting.
2: Authorities in Denver are providing new details about the moments officers shot and injured a man at a gas station earlier this month. Investigators say officers thought the man had a gun, which turned out not to be the case. Ria Jaw reports on the incident that was caught on police body cam video.
3: This started as a stolen truck investigation. It ended inside this gas station near 6th and Santa Fe, where two officers shot the man accused of stealing it.
4: We ready?
3: On Thursday, police gave a clearer timeline of what happened on June 2nd before those shots were fired. They said the truck was stolen from a construction site near Colfax and Peoria. It had GPS and a camera inside.
5: These images captured the driver operating the vehicle while holding what appeared to be a firearm in his right hand.
3: After tracking the truck through Aurora and Denver, the suspects got out at this Sinclair gas station and walked towards the store.
5: The subject did not comply and instead went quickly into the convenience store.
6: Stop, stop, he's got a gun, he's got a gun! Drop the gun, drop the gun!
5: The officer reported he believed the subject posed an imminent threat, and that officer discharged multiple rounds from their duty handgun.
6: He's got it in his head! He's got it in his head!
5: Officers observed the subject crawling towards a firearm that was on the ground.
6: He's going for the gun again!
5: That object was determined to be a lighter, designed to look like a handgun. It was not capable of discharging a projectile.
3: The gun they thought the suspect had was fake.
5: It looked like a real firearm.
3: The man was taken to the hospital where he still is today after getting hit multiple times.
5: It was determined that a total of 13 rounds were fired by two law enforcement officers.
3: There were also two employees inside the store, but police said officers weren't aware of who was or wasn't inside the store before firing shots.
5: The officers described being very clear that they had a clear backdrop, meaning the area beyond the individual was not putting anybody else in jeopardy at the time that they discharged their weapons.
3: Thankfully, the employees were not hurt. The two officers who fired shots, one from State Patrol and one from Adams County Sheriff's Office, are now on leave as this investigation continues.
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8: Night, maybe slightly below average temperatures here Friday night and early Saturday morning, with slightly cooler, especially across the northern tier of the state. See 50s and 40s even as their low there tonight. Slightly warmer as you head south, 50s, upper 50s, and even 60s there tonight. Looking at those conditions, thunderstorms are possible down south, mainly south central Nebraska, Grand Island, Kearney, Hastings, even westward toward the McCook area, where the National Storm Prediction Center has issued a 1 out of 5 marginal risk in this region, in this dark green region, where hail, possibly up to 1 inch or larger, is possible there overnight. Looking on to Saturday, temperatures in the 70s and 80s for the most part across the state. Slightly cooler though in central Nebraska and north central Nebraska, getting up to or down to possibly 68 degrees there in Valentine and Ainsworth. Slightly cooler there as we'll have some showers and thunderstorms there, but all across the state those showers and thunderstorms are possible from Scottsbluff eastward toward Norfolk, Omaha, and Nebraska City, where the Storm Prediction Center has issued an enhanced risk level 3 out of 5 risk for storms, particularly down here across southern Nebraska. You can also see a slight risk, a level 2 out of 5, in this yellow from Shattering, Scottsbluff, eastward and southeastward toward Lincoln, Nebraska City, and Falls City. We see this risk tapers off as you head northeast. We'll see a stalled front here across northeastern Nebraska, where some storms could initiate, but the strongest ones will form out west and southwest Nebraska and then eventually form into a line and moving east. All severe hazards are possible with these storms, so something to be wary of there tomorrow. We look at the future rare, some showers moving out there on Friday, and then come Saturday.

0: a big system organizes across western Nebraska, and we see that push across the state there throughout the day, and some more showers possible there on Sunday, and some much needed rain for the area. We don't need the severe weather, but we will take the rain mainly out here across western Nebraska. We saw some conditions worsen yet again since last week around the Scottsbluff Sydney area, but some better conditions across north central and down here near Columbus and Grand Island. We did see some improvements. Looking out over the next week, northeast Nebraska, we'll see those showers and storms possible there on Saturday and Sunday, but clearing skies Monday through Wednesday, and temperatures lingering into the 70s throughout the week. Thursday, Friday, ending with some more rain and showers possible. Southeast Nebraska, Saturday, Sunday, also chances of rain and storms possible. Temperatures in those 70s through Wednesday with sunshine there, but then the temperatures lingering in the 80s with showers possible on Thursday, maybe even Friday as well. Looking at central Nebraska, showers yet again Saturday and Sunday as expected. 70s cooling off to 69 there by Monday with clear skies on Tuesday. Showers there to end your week though, Wednesday through Friday, and temperatures still lingering in those 70s. Some nice weather there. Northwest Nebraska, Saturday, Sunday, 80s there, cooling off to the 70s, 74 by Monday with showers possible, clearing, and then more showers on Wednesday, and then clear skies to end your week Thursday and Friday. Southwest Nebraska, stormy there on Saturday, clear skies Sunday, Monday, storms Tuesday, Wednesday, maybe even Thursday and Friday. Some much needed rain to the western portion of the state may be coming.
1: Don't let soybean insects rob your yields. Hi, I'm Darren Hefty, along with my brother Brian, on this week's Ag PhD show. We'll talk about how to stop soybean insects.
2: If you've been having lodging or green snap issues in your corn, we have the solution for you on this week's show.
1: We also have the solution for our weed of the week and much more coming up on this week's Ag PhD.
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6: A district court's judge says the trial of a Nebraska man accused of shooting and killing his father will remain in the man's home county. Wayne County District Court Judge Michael Long issued the order in the first-degree murder case involving Carl Ruskamp on Thursday. Ruskamp's defense had asked for a change of venue, arguing years of publicity around the case made it difficult to find an impartial jury. Long disagreed, saying publicity regarding the case has not been misleading

weekends by using insect repellent, wearing long sleeves, and limiting time outdoors at dawn and dusk. Well, I'm Tyler Murphy, and that does it for this hour of news here on News Channel Nebraska. You can catch more news, weather, and sports on our website, as well as our app, and make sure to follow us on our social media accounts. Have a good one.

0: Hello, how are we doing? My name is Tyler Murphy, and you're watching News Channel Nebraska. Today is Friday, June 19th. Now let's take a look at our top headlines. First, two more people who were passengers aboard a cruise ship that was the site of a deadly Hantavirus outbreak have returned to their home states following about 5 weeks of monitoring at UNMC's National Quarantine Unit. And coming up, firefighters are making progress on the South Fork fire in the Panhandle. This weekend, Creighton is celebrating over 60 years of their berry pepper treat, and NCN's Oliver Begman will tell us more about it later. Time now for a look at your forecast with NCN weather forecaster Owen Snodgrass. Owen, how are things looking across the state?
1: Well, a fairly cool and pleasant night here across Nebraska on your Friday night and early Saturday morning. Cooler up north where the lows get into the 40s there tonight possible. In southern Nebraska, slightly warmer, 50s and even low 60s possible there your Friday night and Saturday morning, where we do have the potential of thunderstorms as well, mainly down here around the Kearney, Grand Island, Hastings, and McCook area. But the rest of the state, just expect some cloud cover down across southern Nebraska. Large hail over 1 inch is possible there tonight. Looking on to Saturday, though, temperatures going to be in the 70s and 80s, right about the same, though slightly cooler across north central Nebraska, 68 possible there in Valentine and Ainsworth. But the main idea or topic tomorrow is the potential of some strong thunderstorms, all possible from Scottsbluff, shattering even east toward Omaha, Norfolk, and the southeast portion of Nebraska. Say where all severe hazards are possible. The main risk will be down across southern Nebraska from McCook east toward Beatrice. Something to be aware of tomorrow afternoon and evening.
0: Welcome back to News Channel Nebraska. Now let's take a look at our top headlines today. Two more people who were passengers aboard a cruise ship that was the site of a deadly Hantavirus outbreak have returned to their home states following about 5 weeks of monitoring at UNMC's National Quarantine Unit. UNMC said that sixth passenger now remains at the quarantine unit of the 18 who arrived in Omaha on May 11th. The Centers for Disease Control and Prevention requested that passengers remain through May 31st. However, medical officials say symptoms of Hantavirus can take up to 42 days to appear, so all passengers were strongly encouraged to complete that longer period and stay through this Sunday. The passengers who left were to continue monitoring under the jurisdiction of their local public health departments. And demolition work is underway at a former Fremont biofuels plant nearly a year after an explosion at the facility killed three people. CL Construction LCC has announced the start of debris loading and hauling operations, as well as a site leveling and cleanup within the project area. According to the official statement, demolition operations are expected to cause a temporary increase in noise, dust, and heavy machinery traffic in the area. Federal investigators described the July incident as a combustible dust explosion. The blast and ensuing collapse and fire claimed the life of 32-year-old worker Dylan Danielson and his two daughters. The demolition company says the work is expected to last for about 4 months. Two people have been arrested following an overnight shooting early Wednesday in Omaha. The Omaha Police Department says they have arrested 18-year-old Gandae D for criminal homicide. A 17-year-old has also been arrested and booked in the Douglas County Youth Center for multiple charges, including tow counts of felon in possession of a firearm. 17-year-old Ong Hatu was killed in a shooting call officers responded to at 48th and Nicholas Street shortly after 1 a.m. Hatu was pronounced deceased at the scene. 18-year-old Manish Gurung is in critical condition, according to the most recent information provided by OPD. Dozens of the state's top eight-man football players will strap on their helmets one final time this weekend at the Sertoma Eight-Man Football Classic.

0: one player. There was a time when he wasn't sure he would ever return to the field. NCN's Brandon Shanahan has a story.
1: Dundee County Stratton offensive lineman Carlos Diaz is suiting up for the West team in Saturday's All-Star game, but just 3 games into his sophomore season, a serious medical emergency put both his health and football future in jeopardy.
2: During school, I would get random headaches. I don't think it was headaches. It was worse than headaches. I went up to the office, and then I'm like, yeah, I gotta go to the hospital. And
1: after arriving at the hospital, doctors performed an MRI and discovered a severe brain injury. Diaz was transported by ambulance to Omaha for further treatment.
2: I had a cyst that ruptured, and it caused a brain bleed all the way back to my head. It could have made me blind, and it was really serious. And I mean, I stayed in the hospital for a couple of days. And
1: the injury forced Diaz to miss the remainder of his sophomore year and left uncertainty surrounding the rest of his football career. Through the recovery process, he leaned heavily on his family for support.
2: They supported me for a very, very long time, and, you know, especially with my brothers, especially too, they you know, gave me the confidence back and told me not to be scared. And so they really had good confidence, and it just gave me the confidence too. So I just kept on going, and really nothing stopped me. So
1: Diaz eventually returned to the field for his final 2 high school seasons, helping lead the Tigers to the playoffs in both years, including a trip to the D1 quarterfinals this past fall. He earned D1 All-State honors and will cap off his football career as a Sertoma All-Star on Saturday night. For News Channel Nebraska, I'm Brandon Shanahan.
0: 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We've got more news up next.
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0: Firefighters are making progress on the South Fork fire in the Panhandle. Fire crews say containment is now up to 80%, holding at just over 39,000 acres. Crews have wrapped up suppression repairs at Soldier Creek Campground and are moving toward Fort Robinson today. While fire activity remains quiet, fire managers are beginning to scale back personnel. They say enjoy the calm weather today because a major shift hits Saturday morning with storms, heavy rain, and possible hail. Fire officials remind the public to stay on designated trails and roads within the burn area. A Lincoln man will spend up to 32 years in prison for a fiery crash on O Street. Records show Jaden Blake was sentenced Thursday for fleeing police and hitting an SUV at a high rate of speed. The crash in late 2024 left Blake and 2 others with serious injuries. Records show Blake was already on probation at the time for a previous fatal accident back in 2023. In court documents, Blake claimed a woman had been harassing him for weeks leading up to the crash, which he argues severely impacted his mental state before the pursuit. Mosquitoes in Lincoln have tested positive for West Nile virus. The Lincoln-Lancaster County Health Department says the positive test could signal increased transmissions of the virus in the community, though no human cases have been reported this season in Lancaster County. Health officials are encouraging people to protect themselves from mosquito bites over Father's Day and 4th of July holiday weekends.

0: By using insect repellent, wearing long sleeves, and limiting time outdoors at dawn and dusk. Seven new Nebraska state troopers are officially ready to begin serving communities across the state. The graduates of the Nebraska State Patrol's 73rd recruit class were sworn in today during a ceremony at the state capitol. The new troopers completed months of classroom instruction, live action training scenarios, and physical trainings before earning their badges. Several graduates said the opportunity to serve Nebraskans inspired them to pursue a career with the patrol.
1: It means a lot. Going through the camp and everything, all the pain, the sweat, and finally being able to hold a badge that I can say is mine.
2: It's pretty important to me to have that background on me as well, to live up to this number, and the people that was behind this number as well too. It's pretty important as well to live up to this legacy and create my own as well too.
0: The new troopers will now begin field training alongside veteran troopers before reporting to duty stations across Nebraska. This weekend, Creighton is celebrating over 60 years of their berry pepper treat. For more on the story, here's Oliver Begman.
3: A locally invented treat has taken over the streets of Creighton this weekend at the Berry Pepper Days celebration. The berry pepper beverage has become synonymous with the city ever since its invention back in 1965.
4: It just kind of became a pool treat that took over.
3: This sweet, sugary drink was first created at the Creighton Community Pool by a group of lifeguards. After its popularity rose, the inventors started making and storing them in their parents' house. The berry pepper can be found at Gregert's Grocery in Creighton. The actual recipe, however, is still a debate.
5: You got water, strawberry pop, and then Dr. Pepper syrup.
6: I thought it was vice versa. No, it's water, a Dr. Pepper, and strawberry syrup.
5: No.
3: But there's no debate, the drink is made up of Dr. Pepper syrup, strawberry soda, and water. Berry Pepper Days was rebranded from Sweet Corn Days to help share the drink with the rest of the world and show the creativity of the Creighton residents who invented and trademarked it. The celebration is now a four-day event running from Thursday through Sunday and features a multitude of events to help Creighton residents and other attendees celebrate the town and the drink.
4: I hope they just see how tight-knit of a community we are. I mean, obviously we had a tragedy back in May that really brought us closer together, and so we would hope to see people come and support us.
3: In Creighton, I'm Oliver Begeman, News Channel Nebraska.
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1: Pleasant night across the state here. Slightly cooler across the northern half where we see 50s and even 40s possible there your Friday night and Saturday morning, early morning, but slightly warmer as you head south. The southern half of the state, upper 50s to even 60s possible there tonight. A little bit warmer for our folks there, but we do have the potential of thunderstorms down there as well. Grand Island, Kearney, Hastings, and even toward the McCook area, thunderstorms are possible. The rest of the state, just expect some cloud cover throughout the night. But down here, we do have a marginal 1 out of 5 risk for some large hail over 1 inch possible. Looking on to Saturday, though, temperatures in the 70s and 80s right around our normal for this time, but slightly cooler across north central Nebraska from some storms that we'll get, sitting around the 68 there in Valentine and Ainsworth, but warmer 80s out east and out west, where we do have the potential of thunderstorms from the Scotts Bluff area east toward Norfolk, Omaha, and even down toward Nebraska City. But the strongest ones will start out there out west, where we do have a slight and even enhanced risk, a level 3 out of 5 enhanced risk from the McCook area eastward toward Beatrice. But we do see this level 2 slight risk in this yellow region extend across much of the state. We are expecting a stall front here right along this yellow and green border where some storms could initiate there, but the stronger ones are going to start out here in the panhandle in southwest Nebraska, eventually forming into a line that's going to push down here across around this orange region, eventually becoming a wind risk, but all severe hazards are possible, including tornadoes, large hail, and damaging winds there tomorrow.
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10: Warning to Creighton University over animal welfare concerns. An investigation revealed a cage gate was left open in a research lab, allowing two male rabbits to fight. A report says one rabbit was severely injured and later euthanized. A national animal rights group filed a complaint following the incident, triggering the federal warning. In a statement, Creighton University said it immediately enacted a corrective action plan, adding that they remain committed to the compassionate and humane treatment of all animals in their care. Rural communities in northeast Nebraska could get a financial boost. The Northeast Nebraska Telephone Company says they are partnering with the Foundation for Rural Service to

0: offer community grants up to $5,000. To qualify, your project must serve an NNTC coverage area, they say. Judges are looking for tech-focused initiatives, long-term community impacts, or sustainable rural projects. Past winners include local robotics clubs, child care centers, and schools. If you have a project ready to launch, applications are now open. The University of Nebraska-Lincoln is receiving a $1.4 million federal grant. The funding from the Department of Energy will launch a new nuclear reactor safety training and workforce development program. Federal officials say they anticipate unprecedented job growth in the nuclear energy sector over the next 25 years. UNL is one of just 10 universities nationwide chosen for the program. University leaders say the money will help expand courses, build local industry partners, and train the next generation of Nebraska's energy workers. A Lincoln attorney has been disbarred by the Nebraska Supreme Court. Records show Ames Hamilton voluntarily surrendered his law license after facing a formal disciplinary complaint stemming from his work with a client. The complaint alleged that Hamilton made false statements and fabricated official judicial decisions and correspondence. Court records show Hamilton chose not to contest the allegations, waiving his right to a hearing. Hamilton had practiced law in Nebraska since the year 2000. High court justices accepted the surrender and ordered his immediate disbarment. The Nebraska Supreme Court has upheld the firing of former Lancaster County Sheriff Deputy Ryan Schumacher. The court ruled Thursday that Schumacher intentionally chose not to execute two arrest warrants back in 2024. Court records show Schumacher appealed his termination, claiming the firing was excessive and violated due process. However, the High Court agreed with lower rulings that his actions justified immediate dismissal. Sheriff Terry Wagner released a statement saying he is pleased with the ruling, noting that officers cannot simply choose whether or not to comply with the law.
1: Annual Keniston's Country Music Show, June 24th through the 27th at the Oak Ballroom in Schuyler, Nebraska. 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Dances Wednesday through Saturday begin at 6, and afternoon shows are scheduled Thursday, Friday, and Saturday. 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

0: 29th annual Keniston's Country Music Show. It's June 24th through the 27th at the Oak Ballroom in Schuyler, Nebraska. 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
2: Severe weather is part of life here in Nebraska, and staying informed makes all the difference. 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
3: Pleasant night, maybe slightly below average temperatures here Friday night and early Saturday morning, with slightly cooler, especially across the northern tier of the state. See 50s and 40s even as their low there tonight.

0: Slightly warmer as you head south, 50s, upper 50s, and even 60s there tonight. Looking at those conditions, thunderstorms are possible down south, mainly south-central Nebraska, Grand Island, Kearney, Hastings, even westward toward the McCook area, where the National Storm Prediction Center has issued a 1 out of 5 marginal risk in this region, in this dark green region, where hail, possibly up to 1 inch or larger, is possible there overnight. Looking on to Saturday, temperatures in the 70s and 80s for the most part across the state. Slightly cooler, though, in central Nebraska and north-central Nebraska, getting up to or down to possibly 68 degrees there in Valentine and Ainsworth. Slightly cooler there, as we'll have some showers and thunderstorms there. But all across the state, those showers and thunderstorms are possible from Scottsbluff eastward toward Norfolk, Omaha, and Nebraska City, where the Storm Prediction Center has issued an enhanced risk, level 3 out of 5 risk for storms, particularly down here across southern Nebraska. You can also see a slight risk, a level 2 out of 5, in this yellow from Shattering, Scottsbluff eastward and southeastward toward Lincoln, Nebraska City, and Falls City. We see this risk tapers off as you head northeast. We'll see a stalled front here across northeastern Nebraska, where some storms could initiate, but the strongest ones will form out west and southwest Nebraska and then eventually form into a line and moving east. All severe hazards are possible with these storms, so something to be wary of there tomorrow. We look at the future air, some showers moving out there on Friday, and then come Saturday, a big system organizes across western Nebraska, and we see that push across the state there throughout the day, and some more showers possible there on Sunday, and some much needed rain for the area. We don't need the severe weather, but we will take the rain mainly out here across western Nebraska. We saw some conditions worsen yet again since last week around the Scottsbluff Sydney area, but some better conditions across north central and down here near Columbus and Grand Island. We did see some improvements. Looking out over the next week, northeast Nebraska, we'll see those showers and storms possible there on Saturday and Sunday, but clearing skies Monday through Wednesday, and temperatures lingering into the 70s throughout the week. Thursday, Friday, ending with some more rain and showers possible. Southeast Nebraska, Saturday, Sunday, also chances of rain and storms possible. Temperatures in the 70s through Wednesday with sunshine there, but then the temperatures lingering in the 80s with showers possible on Thursday, maybe even Friday as well. Looking at central Nebraska, showers yet again Saturday and Sunday as expected. 70s cooling off to 69 there by Monday with clear skies on Tuesday. Showers there to end your week, though, Wednesday through Friday, and temperatures still lingering in those 70s. Some nice weather there. Northwest Nebraska, Saturday, Sunday, 80s there, cooling off to the 70s, 74 by Monday with showers possible, clearing, and then more showers on Wednesday, and then clear skies to end your week Thursday and Friday. Southwest Nebraska, stormy there on Saturday, clear skies Sunday, Monday, storms Tuesday, Wednesday, maybe even Thursday and Friday. Some much needed rain to the western portion of the state may be coming.
1: A new investigation by the Flatwater Free Press reveals Nebraska Governor Jim Pillen has no official record of making or taking a single phone call on the clock since September 2023. The governor's top attorney says no call logs exist because Pillen does not carry a state-issued cell phone. Government transparency advocates call it an abuse of the public records process, arguing it's an attempt to shield communications by moving state business to a private device. Pillen is the first Nebraska governor in at least 20 years to not carry a state phone. The governor's office rejected criticisms, calling the investigation a political hit. A spokesperson says the administration strictly follows the law and has diligently responded to all public records requests. Cowboys and horse trailers dotted the Nebraska highways between Big Springs and Bridgeport Thursday. The 2026 Pony Express re-ride started in St. Joseph, Missouri on Monday and entered the Nebraska Panhandle Thursday. The annual event commemorates the 18th month Pony Express delivery of mail in 1860. One of the riders in this year's event is Sharon Cape. She lives in Kearney area and traces her history to the Dalton area.
2: Just made sense to also knock one more thing off my bucket list, to do the Pony Express for the first time and represent the wild horses out here doing this. There's a lot of Mustangs doing the re-ride this year and many years, and it's always a great fun, and it's been something.
1: Riders were to make Lyman, Nebraska by 6 p.m. Thursday night at the Wyoming-Nebraska border. Riders will cross Wyoming focused on Salt Lake City, Utah by Sunday morning. A North Carolina woman is behind bars in Douglas County, accused of stealing more than $500,000 from Metro Community College. Police say 61-year-old Joyce Tangamata Moana used a fake construction business to intercept the cash. Investigators say

0: The college mistakenly wired the funds to an account she opened under a legitimate vendor's name. Nearly $500,000 of that money was then quickly transferred to a bank in China. According to court records, Tangamata Moana admitted her involvement, telling police she was instructed by others to make the transactions. Court dates and bond amounts have not yet been released. Father's Day is a couple of days away, and you may be thinking about what to get the dad in your life. But for one Pennsylvania father, he gave the ultimate gift to his son, a second chance at life. Tracy DeFour shows us how the duo will forever be connected.
1: Like, I'm probably one of the only few people that can say that COVID maybe saved my life.
2: While battling a severe case of COVID, 25-year-old Josh Zemczyk learned he had a hidden disorder that caused advanced kidney failure. Within months, he was on dialysis and in need of a transplant.
3: We stood strong, you know, alongside him, and I already knew what my purpose was, and that was to do whatever I had to do to make him better.
2: 9 family members volunteered to be tested as potential living donors.
1: It was immediate response of just, you know, full out support and trying to make sure I got better. So it was really cool.
2: Both his father, Ray, and his brother proving to be strong matches.
3: I was pretty insistent that I wanted to come for me because I was the oldest. My son's in the Marine Corps. He was the next one up. And he's still got a career to do. So it only made sense. And I thank God that I was healthy enough to do that for him.
2: Josh can still picture the moment his father chose to give him a second chance at life.
1: Yeah, it was very exciting. I remember I hugged Dad right in the kitchen when we found out. So it was awesome.
2: Even the doctor taking the lead during Josh's kidney implant surgery was inspired by this duo.
4: I know anyone would do anything for their kids. I definitely feel the same, but it's different when you really have to do something.
2: And now, a year later, Ray and Josh are back to golfing, sprucing up the backyard, cracking jokes, and spending time together. And this extraordinary gift from a father to his son has strengthened their bond forever.
1: You know, obviously he gave me an organ, so that's pretty close too. But but yeah, even before that, we were pretty much best friends. So, you know, that's been nothing but getting stronger ever since this happened. And, you know, I'm sure it's going to continue for a long, long time.
3: The fact that he's going to carry me the rest of his life, even after I perish, I can't even tell you how I think about that. So it's kind of a good thing.
0: A vital piece of Nebraska's Underground Railroad history is reopening this Juneteenth. The historic Mayhew Cabin in John Brown's Cave in Nebraska City is welcoming back visitors. Organizers say severe flooding forced the historic site to close 7 years ago. Thanks to a dedicated team of community volunteers and historical craftsmen, the 1855 structure has been fully restored.
5: Well, a fairly cool and pleasant night here across Nebraska on your Friday night and early Saturday morning. Cooler up north where the lows get into the 40s there tonight possible. In southern Nebraska, slightly warmer, 50s and even low 60s possible there your Friday night and Saturday morning, where we do have the potential of thunderstorms as well, mainly down here around the Kearney, Grand Island, Hastings, and McCook area. But the rest of the state, just expect some cloud cover down across southern Nebraska. Large hail over 1 inch is possible there tonight. Looking on to Saturday, though, temperatures going to be in the 70s and 80s, right about the same, though slightly cooler across north central Nebraska, 68 possible there in Valentine and Ainsworth. But the main idea or topic tomorrow is the potential of some strong thunderstorms, all possible from Scottsbluff, shattering even east toward Omaha, Norfolk, and the southeast portion of Nebraska State, where all severe hazards are possible. The main risk will be down across southern Nebraska from McCook east toward Beatrice. Something to be aware of tomorrow afternoon and evening.
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0: News Channel Nebraska. Now let's take another look at today's top stories. 2 more people who were passengers aboard a cruise ship that was the site of a deadly Hantavirus outbreak have returned to their home states following about 5 weeks of monitoring at UNMC's National Quarantine Unit. UNMC said that 6 passenger now remains at the quarantine unit of the 18 who arrived in Omaha on May 11th. The Centers for Disease Control and Prevention requested that passengers remain through May 31st. However, medical officials say symptoms of Hantavirus can take up to 42 days to appear, so

0: all passengers were strongly encouraged to complete that longer period and stay through this Sunday. The passengers who left were to continue monitoring under the jurisdiction of their local public health departments. Firefighters are making progress on the South Fork Fire in the Panhandle. Fire crews say containment is now up to 80%, holding at just over 39,000 acres. Crews have wrapped up suppression repairs at Soldier Creek Campground and are moving toward Fort Robinson today. While fire activity remains quiet, fire managers are beginning to scale back personnel. They say enjoy the calm weather today because a major shift hits Saturday morning with storms, heavy rain, and possible hail. Fire officials remind the public to stay on designated trails and roads within the burn area. More than $260,000 have been raised to support victims of the devastating Western Nebraska wildfires. The United Way of Western Nebraska says that money raised in the relief fund is already delivering cash to families. Organizers say verified applicants can receive money in as little as 48 hours. The cash helps ranchers and families cover recovery costs not handled by insurance or FEMA. United Way says 100% of the donations go directly to wildfire victims. If you need assistance or want to donate, visit uwwn.org/relief. This weekend, Creighton is celebrating over 60 years of their berry pepper treat. For more on the story, here's Oliver Begman.
1: A locally invented treat has taken over the streets of Creighton this weekend at the Berry Pepper Days celebration. The berry pepper beverage has become synonymous with the city ever since its invention back in 1965.
2: It just kind of became a pool treat that took over.
1: This sweet, sugary drink was first created at the Creighton Community Pool by a group of lifeguards. After its popularity rose, the inventors started making and storing them in their parents' house. The berry pepper can be found at Gregert's Grocery in Creighton. The actual recipe, however, is still a debate.
3: You got water, strawberry pop, and then Dr. Pepper syrup.
4: I thought it was vice versa. No, it's water, a Dr. Pepper, and strawberry syrup.
3: No.
1: But there's no debate. The drink is made up of Dr. Pepper syrup, strawberry soda, and water. Berry Pepper Days was rebranded from Sweet Corn Days to help share the drink with the rest of the world and show the creativity of the Creighton residents who invented and trademarked it. The celebration is now a four-day event running from Thursday through Sunday and features a multitude of events to help Creighton residents and other attendees celebrate the town and the drink.
2: I hope they just see how tight-knit of a community we are. I mean, obviously we had a tragedy back in May that really brought us closer together, and so we would hope to see people come and support us.
1: In Creighton, I'm Oliver Begeman, News Channel Nebraska.
0: A new investigation by the Flatwater Free Press reveals Nebraska Governor Jim Pillen has no official record of making or taking a single phone call on the clock since September 2023. The governor's top attorney says no call logs exist because Pillen does not carry a state-issued cell phone. Government transparency advocates call it an abuse of the public records process, arguing it's an attempt to shield communications by moving state business to a private device. Pillen is the first Nebraska governor in at least 20 years to not carry a state phone. The governor's office rejected criticisms, calling the investigation a political hit. A spokesperson says the administration strictly follows the law and has diligently responded to all public records requests. And demolition work is underway at a former Fremont biofuels plant nearly a year after an explosion at the facility killed three people. CL Construction LCC has announced the start of debris loading and hauling operations, as well as a site leveling and cleanup within the project area. According to the official statement, demolition operations are expected to cause a temporary increase in noise, dust, and heavy machinery traffic in the area. Federal investigators described the July incident as a combustible dust explosion. The blast and ensuing collapse and fire claimed the life of 32-year-old worker Dylan Danielson and his two daughters. The demolition company says the work is expected to last for about 4 months. An EF2 tornado ripped through Aurora, Indiana overnight Thursday, completely reducing a local couple's home and barns to rubble. While multiple properties suffered catastrophic damage, neighbors

0: already coming together to rebuild. Valerie Lyons has the story.
1: Doing good. We're alive.
2: And it's a miracle they are.
1: A little beat up.
2: This is what's left of the couple's Aurora property. A home, garage, and two barns now reduced to rubble.
3: Everything is destroyed.
2: Bobby Hensley was asleep in the basement. His wife, Lisa Barker, was asleep upstairs.
3: And I heard that loud sound like a locomotive coming through the house. So I came to the staircase and I looked up and everything started falling down the staircase that very moment. And I looked up and all I saw was the sky. And I started...
4: You see on my ear?
3: I started hollering for her.
1: I was hollering for you long before you start hollering for me.
2: Barker says she was almost to the basement when the walls caved in and the stairs fell on top of her.
3: I thought the storm took her.
2: But she was trapped under the rubble, bruised and battered, but able to walk away.
1: Just felt like you had a little bit of a rough wrestling match.
2: Just down the road, even more damage.
5: As you can see, it's wiped the house out. Garage is gone. This barn behind us is leaning really bad.
2: Thomas Spielman says he and his neighbors have a long cleanup ahead of them.
5: Just, take it a little slow here and figure it all out. Hopefully insurance company will call us, but I'm sure they're really busy too.
2: But through it all, these neighbors will be there for each other.
6: You both are here. That's the main thing.
2: Helping to rebuild no matter what nature throws their way.
6: It's home.
1: Yeah.
6: It's home.
1: Come back and make it stronger, right?
6: Yep.
0: A golf course south of Kearney is back open to the public after months of renovations and new ownership. Nebraska Dunes Golf Course welcoming golfers back to the former Awari Dunes property, where new owners spent the past months restoring the course. After purchasing the property earlier this year, crews reseeded greens, tee boxes, and fairways while repairing and improving course conditions across the property. Course leaders say the work is part of a long-term effort to bring the Sandhills style course back to its full potential. Nebraska Dunes is offering discounted pricing during its reopening period with tee times available online. A classic rock concert planned for Lincoln this weekend is changing venues. 38 Special and Kansas were both scheduled to play Saturday at the outdoor Pinewood Bowl Theater, but will now perform at Pinnacle Bank Arena because of possible inclement weather. The decision was made jointly by venue staff, the concert promoter, and artist management teams. Doors will open at 5 p.m. The concert will begin at 6. Dozens of the state's top 8-man football players will strap on their helmets one final time this weekend at the Sertoma 8-man football classic. For one player, there was a time when he wasn't sure he would ever return to the field. NCN's Brandon Shanahan has a story.
7: Dundee County Stratton offensive lineman Carlos Diaz is suiting up for the West team in Saturday's All-Star game, but just 3 games into his sophomore season, a serious medical emergency put both his health and football future in jeopardy.
8: During school, I would get random headaches. I don't think it was headaches. It was worse than headaches. I eventually went up to the office, and then I'm like, yeah, I gotta go to the hospital. And
7: after arriving at the hospital, doctors performed an MRI and discovered a severe brain injury. Diaz was transported by ambulance to Omaha for further treatment.
8: I had a cyst that ruptured, and it caused a brain bleed all the way back to my head. It could have made me blind, and it was just really serious. And I mean, I stayed in the hospital for a couple of days. And
7: the injury forced Diaz to miss the remainder of his sophomore year and left uncertainty surrounding the rest of his football career. Through the recovery process, he leaned heavily on his family for support.
8: They supported me for a very, very long time, and you know, especially with my brothers, especially too, they you know, gave me the confidence back and told me not to be scared. And so they really had good confidence and just gave me the confidence too. So I just kept on going, and really nothing stopped me. So
7: Diaz eventually returned to the field for his final 2 high school seasons, helping lead the Tigers to the playoffs in both years, including a trip to the D1 quarterfinals this past fall. He earned D1 All-State honors and will cap off his football career as a Sertoma All-Star on Saturday night. For News Channel Nebraska, I'm Brandon Shanahan.
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9: Across the northern half, where we see 50s and even 40s possible there your Friday night and Saturday morning, early morning, but slightly warmer as you head south.

0: The southern half of the state, upper 50s to even 60s possible there tonight. A little bit warmer for our folks there, but we do have the potential of thunderstorms down there as well. Grand Island, Kearney, Hastings, and even toward the McCook area, thunderstorms are possible. The rest of the state, just expect some cloud cover throughout the night. But down here, we do have a marginal 1 out of 5 risk for some large hail over 1 inch possible. Looking on to Saturday, though, temperatures in the 70s and 80s right around our normal for this time, but slightly cooler across north central Nebraska from some storms that we'll get, sitting around the 68 there in Valentine and Ainsworth, but warmer 80s out east and out west, where we do have the potential of thunderstorms from the Scotts Bluff area east toward Norfolk, Omaha, and even down toward Nebraska City. But the strongest ones will start out there out west, where we do have a slight and even enhanced risk, a level 3 out of 5 enhanced risk from the McCook area eastward toward Beatrice. But we do see this level 2 slight risk in this yellow region extend across much of the state. We are expecting a stall front here right along this yellow and green border, where some storms could initiate there, but the stronger ones are going to start out here in the panhandle in southwest Nebraska, eventually forming into a line that's going to push down here across around this orange region, eventually becoming a wind risk, but all severe hazards are possible, including tornadoes, large hail, and damaging winds there tomorrow.
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0: Saturday from 10 to 2, it's free inflatables in the park for the kids. 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
2: We're wrapping up a conversation today about weather and what we see in the near future. Hi, I'm Susan Littlefield with the American Ag Network. The comments come from Eric Snodgrass, a meteorologist who works with Nutrien Ag Solutions.
3: Because as we go forward, there's flooding in Texas, flooding in Louisiana and Mississippi right now. More storms in the midsection of the country. The West is going very, very hot. Big ridge building in the West. And that's what's keeping all the interesting weather in the Midwestern United States pressing farther to the east. I will say this, in terms of big areas that are still very dry, yes, I mentioned storms came through there, but parts of North Carolina, Virginia, the Mid-Atlantic, and we, you know, Midwest competes with those folks in terms of crop production. They have just continued to see a very, very, very dry spring overall and need to get more moisture into place. So yeah, these next couple of weeks are going to be important. And I'll just tell you, they look wet across the big section of the country and also cooler if you're east of the Rocky Mountains. There's no real long sustained heat coming in the next 10 plus days if you're in the central U.S. It's all out in the western states. And that just has us all wondering, like, is this how we finish June?
2: He also shares some of his thoughts.
3: Years like 15, 97, 82, 72, like using those years, which is when something similar happened, and putting them together as an analog, they're not matching up very well. I would tell you that the pattern I've noticed across the United States has been a bit east shifted. So what this means is, oh, we can't just go back and say, well, what happened last El Nino we had that was big? Nope. 2026 is all by itself. I'm hearing a little Celine Dion in the back of my head as I say that. And I think

0: It's going to be a, I think it's going to give us its own and new flavor, and we'll look back on it in the future and go, man, that was fun. And by the way, we're not even to the fun part yet. The fun part starts August through February. That's when El Niños tend to.
1: This is a Littlefield reporting.
2: Authorities in Denver are providing new details about the moments officers shot and injured a man at a gas station earlier this month. Investigators say officers thought the man had a gun, which turned out not to be the case. Ria Ja reports on the incident that was caught on police body cam video.
3: This started as a stolen truck investigation. It ended inside this gas station near 6th and Santa Fe, where two officers shot the man accused of stealing it.
4: Ready?
3: On Thursday, police gave a clearer timeline of what happened on June 2nd before those shots were fired. They said the truck was stolen from a construction site near Colfax and Peoria. It had GPS and a camera inside.
5: These images captured the driver operating the vehicle while holding what appeared to be a firearm in his right hand.
3: After tracking the truck through Aurora and Denver, the suspect got out at this Sinclair gas station and walked towards the store.
5: The subject did not comply and instead went quickly into the convenience store.
6: Stop, stop, he's got a gun, he's got a gun! Drop the gun, drop the gun!
5: The officer reported he believed the subject posed an imminent threat, and that officer discharged multiple rounds from their duty handgun.
6: He's got it in his hand! He's got it in his hand!
5: Officers observed the subject crawling towards a firearm that was on the ground.
6: He's going for the gun again!
5: That object was determined to be a lighter, designed to look like a handgun. It was not capable of discharging a projectile.
3: The gun they thought the suspect had was fake.
5: It looked like a real firearm.
3: The man was taken to the hospital where he still is today after getting hit multiple times.
5: It was determined that a total of 13 rounds were fired by two law enforcement officers.
3: There were also two employees inside the store, but police said officers weren't aware of who was or wasn't inside the store before firing shots.
5: The officers described being very clear that they had a clear backdrop, meaning the area beyond the individual was not putting anybody else in jeopardy at the time that they discharged their weapons.
3: Thankfully, the employees were not hurt. The two officers who fired shots, one from State Patrol and one from Adams County Sheriff's Office, are now on leave as this investigation continues.
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8: Slightly below average temperatures here Friday night and early Saturday morning, with slightly cooler, especially across the northern tier of the state. See 50s and 40s even as their low there tonight. Slightly warmer as you head south, 50s, upper 50s, and even 60s there tonight. Looking at those conditions, thunderstorms are possible down south, mainly south central Nebraska, Grand Island, Kearney, Hastings, even westward toward the McCook area, where the National Storm Prediction Center has issued a 1 out of 5 marginal risk in this region. It's a dark green region where hail, possibly up to 1 inch or larger, is possible there overnight. So looking on to Saturday, temperatures in the 70s and 80s for the most part across the state. Slightly cooler though in central Nebraska and north central Nebraska, getting up to or down to possibly 68 degrees there in Valentine and Ainsworth. Slightly cooler there as we'll have some showers and thunderstorms there, but all across the state those showers and thunderstorms are possible from Scottsbluff eastward toward Norfolk, Omaha, and Nebraska City, where the Storm Prediction Center has issued an enhanced risk level 3 out of 5 risk for storms, particularly down here across southern Nebraska. You can also see a slight risk, a level 2 out of 5, in this yellow from Shattering, Scottsbluff, eastward and southeastward toward Lincoln, Nebraska City, and Falls City. We see this risk tapers off as you head northeast. We'll see a stalled front here across northeastern Nebraska where some storms could initiate, but the strongest ones will form out west and southwest Nebraska and then eventually form into a line and moving east. All severe hazards are possible with these storms, so something to be wary of there tomorrow. We look at the future radar, some showers moving out there on Friday, and then come Saturday, a big system organizes across western Nebraska, and we see that push across the state there throughout the day, and some more showers possible there on Sunday, and some much needed rain for the area. We don't need the severe weather, but we will take the rain mainly out here across western Nebraska. We saw some conditions worsen yet again since last week around the Scottsbluff Sydney area, but some better conditions across north central and down here near Columbus and Grand Island. We did see some improvements. Looking out over the next week, northeast Nebraska, we'll see those showers and storms possible there on Saturday and Sunday, but clearing skies Monday through Wednesday and temperatures lingering into the 70s throughout the week. Thursday, Friday, ending with some more rain and showers possible. Southeast Nebraska, Saturday, Sunday, also chances of rain and storms possible. Temperatures in the 70s through Wednesday with sunshine there, but then the

0: Temperatures lingering in the 80s with showers possible on Thursday, maybe even Friday as well. Looking at central Nebraska, showers yet again Saturday and Sunday as expected. 70s cooling off to 69 there by Monday with clear skies on Tuesday. Showers there to end your week though Wednesday through Friday, and temperatures still lingering in those 70s. Some nice weather there. Northwest Nebraska, Saturday, Sunday, 80s there. Cooling off to the 70s, 74 by Monday with showers possible. Clearing and then more showers on Wednesday, and then clear skies to end your week Thursday and Friday. Southwest Nebraska, stormy there on Saturday. Clear skies Sunday, Monday, storms Tuesday, Wednesday, maybe even Thursday and Friday. Some much needed rain to the western portion of the state may be coming.
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3: 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News Channel Nebraska is the only news channel dedicated to serving the entire state of Nebraska. 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
4: District Court's judge says the trial of a Nebraska man accused of shooting and killing his father will remain in the man's home county. Wayne County District Court Judge Michael Long issued the order in the first-degree murder case involving Carl Ruskamp on Thursday. Ruskamp's defense had asked for a change of venue, arguing years of publicity around the case made it difficult to find an impartial jury. Long disagreed, saying publicity regarding the case has not been misleading or inflammatory, and the amount of news coverage is not pervasive. Ruskamp is accused of killing his father, Gerald Ruskamp, near Wisner in 2022. A jury trial is scheduled for July 20th. Mosquitoes in Lincoln have tested positive for West Nile virus. The Lincoln-Lancaster County Health Department says the positive test could signal increased transmissions of the virus in the community, though no human cases have been reported this season in Lancaster County. Health officials are encouraging people to protect themselves from mosquito bites over Father's Day and 4th of July holiday weekends by using insect repellent, wearing long sleeves, and limiting time outdoors at dawn and dusk.

0: Nebraska. Today is Friday, June 19th. Now let's take a look at our top headlines. First, two more people who were passengers aboard a cruise ship that was the site of a deadly Hantavirus outbreak have returned to their home states following about 5 weeks of monitoring at UNMC's National Quarantine Unit. And coming up, firefighters are making progress on the South Fork fire in the Panhandle. This weekend, Creighton is celebrating over 60 years of their berry pepper treat, and NCN's Oliver Begman will tell us more about it later. Time now for a look at your forecast with NCN weather forecaster Owen Snodgrass. Owen, how are things looking across the state?
1: Well, a fairly cool and pleasant night here across Nebraska on your Friday night and early Saturday morning. Cooler up north where the lows get into the 40s there tonight possible. In southern Nebraska, slightly warmer, 50s and even low 60s possible there your Friday night and Saturday morning, where we do have the potential of thunderstorms as well, mainly down here around the Kearney, Grand Island, Hastings, and McCook area. But the rest of the state, just expect some cloud cover down across southern Nebraska. Large hail over 1 inch is possible there tonight. Looking on to Saturday, though, temperatures going to be in the 70s and 80s, right about the same, though slightly cooler across north central Nebraska, 68 possible there in Valentine and Ainsworth. But the main idea or topic tomorrow is the potential of some strong thunderstorms, all possible from Scottsbluff, shattering even east toward Omaha, Norfolk, and the southeast portion of Nebraska. Say where all severe hazards are possible. The main risk will be down across southern Nebraska from McCook east toward Beatrice. Something to be aware of tomorrow afternoon and evening.
0: Welcome back to News Channel Nebraska. Now let's take a look at our top headlines today. Two more people who were passengers aboard a cruise ship that was the site of a deadly Hantavirus outbreak have returned to their home states following about 5 weeks of monitoring at UNMC's National Quarantine Unit. UNMC said that six passenger now remains at the quarantine unit of the 18 who arrived in Omaha on May 11th. The Centers for Disease Control and Prevention requested that passengers remain through May 31st. However, medical officials say symptoms of Hantavirus can take up to 42 days to appear, so all passengers were strongly encouraged to complete that longer period and stay through this Sunday. The passengers who left were to continue monitoring under the jurisdiction of their local public health departments. And demolition work is underway at a former Fremont biofuels plant nearly a year after an explosion at the facility killed three people. CL Construction LCC has announced the start of debris loading and hauling operations, as well as a site leveling and cleanup within the project area. According to the official statement, demolition operations are expected to cause a temporary increase in noise, dust, and heavy machinery traffic in the area. Federal investigators described the July incident as a combustible dust explosion. The blast and ensuing collapse and fire claimed the life of 32-year-old worker Dylan Danielson and his two daughters. The demolition company says the work is expected to last for about 4 months. Two people have been arrested following an overnight shooting early Wednesday in Omaha. The Omaha Police Department says they have arrested 18-year-old Gandae D for criminal homicide. A 17-year-old has also been arrested and booked in the Douglas County Youth Center for multiple charges, including tow counts of felon in possession of a firearm. 17-year-old Ong Hatu was killed in a shooting call officers responded to at 48th and Nicholas Street shortly after 1 a.m. Hatu was pronounced deceased at the scene. 18-year-old Manish Gurung is in critical condition, according to the most recent information provided by OPD. Dozens of the state's top eight-man football players will strap on their helmets one final time this weekend at the Sertoma Eight-Man Football Classic. For one player, there was a time when he wasn't sure he would ever return to the field. NCN's Brandon Shanahan has a story.
2: Dundee County Stratton offensive lineman Carlos Diaz is suiting up for the West team in Saturday's All-Star game, but just 3 games into his sophomore season, a serious medical emergency put both his health and football future in jeopardy.
3: During school, I would get random headaches. I don't think it was headaches. It was worse than headaches. I eventually went up to the office, and then I'm like, yeah, I gotta go to the hospital. And
2: after arriving at the hospital, doctors performed an MRI and discovered a severe brain injury. D Diaz was transported

0: transported by ambulance to Omaha for further treatment.
1: I had a cyst that ruptured, and it caused a brain bleed all the way back to my head. It could have made me blind, and it was just really serious. And I mean, I stayed in the hospital for a couple of days. And
0: the injury forced Diaz to miss the remainder of his sophomore year and left uncertainty surrounding the rest of his football career. Through the recovery process, he leaned heavily on his family for support.
1: They supported me for a very, very long time, and, you know, especially with my brothers, especially too, they you know, gave me the confidence back and told me not to be scared. So they really had good confidence and just gave me the confidence too. So I just kept on going, and really nothing stopped me. So
0: Diaz eventually returned to the field for his final two high school seasons, helping lead the Tigers to the playoffs in both years, including a trip to the D1 quarterfinals this past fall. He earned D1 All-State honors and will cap off his football career as a Sertoma All-Star on Saturday night. For News Channel Nebraska, I'm Brandon Shanahan.
2: Stick around here on News Channel Nebraska. We've got more news up next.
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2: Firefighters are making progress on the South Fork fire in the Panhandle. Fire crews say containment is now up to 80%, holding at just over 39,000 acres. Crews have wrapped up suppression repairs at Soldier Creek Campground and are moving toward Fort Robinson today. While fire activity remains quiet, fire managers are beginning to scale back personnel. They say enjoy the calm weather today because a major shift hits Saturday morning with storms, heavy rain, and possible hail. Fire officials remind the public to stay on designated trails and roads within the burn area. A Lincoln man will spend up to 32 years in prison for a fiery crash on O Street. Records show Jaden Blake was sentenced Thursday for fleeing police and hitting an SUV at a high rate of speed. The crash in late 2024 left Blake and two others with serious injuries. Records show Blake was already on probation at the time for a previous fatal accident back in 2023. In court documents, Blake claimed a woman had been harassing him for weeks leading up to the crash, which he argues severely impacted his mental state before the pursuit. Mosquitoes in Lincoln have tested positive for West Nile virus. The Lincoln-Lancaster County Health Department says the positive test could signal increased transmissions of the virus in the community, though no human cases have been reported this season in Lancaster County. Health officials are encouraging people to protect themselves from mosquito bites over Father's Day and 4th of July holiday weekends by using insect repellent, wearing long sleeves, and limiting time outdoors at dawn and dusk. Seven new Nebraska state troopers are officially ready to begin serving communities across the state. The graduates of the Nebraska State Patrol's 73rd recruit class were sworn in today during a ceremony at the state capitol. The new troopers completed months of classroom instruction, live action training scenarios, and physical trainings before earning their badges. Several graduates said the opportunity to serve Nebraskans inspired them to pursue a career with the patrol.
6: means a lot. I going through the camp and everything, all the pain, the sweat, and finally being able to hold a badge that I can say is mine.
7: It's pretty important to me to have that background on me as well, to live up to this number, and the people that was behind this number as well too. It's pretty important as well to live up to this legacy and create my own as well too.
2: The new troopers will now begin field training alongside veteran troopers before reporting to duty stations across Nebraska. This weekend, Creighton is celebrating over 60 years of their berry pepper treat. For more on the story, here's Oliver Begman.
8: A locally invented treat has taken over the streets of Creighton this weekend at the Berry Pepper Days celebration. The berry pepper beverage has become synonymous with the city ever since its invention back in 1965.
9: It just kind of became a pool treat that took over.
8: This sweet, sugary drink was first created at the Creighton Community Pool by a group of lifeguards. After its popularity rose, the inventors started making and storing them in their parents' house. The berry pepper can be found at Gregert's Grocery in Creighton. The actual recipe, however, is still a debate.
10: You got water, strawberry pop, and then Dr. Pepper syrup.
11: I thought it was vice versa. No, it's water, a Dr. Pepper, and strawberry syrup.
10: No.
8: But there's no debate, the drink is made up of Dr. Pepper syrup, strawberry soda, and water. Berry Pepper Days was rebranded from Sweet Corn Days to help share the drink with the rest of the world and show the creativity of the Creighton residents who invented and trademarked it. The celebration is now a four-day event running from Thursday through Sunday and features a multitude of events to help Creighton residents and other attendees celebrate the town and the drink.
9: I hope they just see like how tight-knit of a community we are. I mean, obviously we had a tragedy back in May that really brought us closer together, and so we would hope to see people come and support us.
8: In Creighton, I'm Oliver Begeman, News Channel Nebraska.
12: 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Got a great shot of a spectacular sunrise or sunset? How about an impressive look at a Nebraska thunderstorm? 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
17: Well, pleasant night across the state here. Slightly cooler across the northern half, where we see 50s and even 40s possible there your Friday night and Saturday morning, early morning. But slightly warmer as you head south, the southern half of the state. Upper 50s to even 60s possible there tonight. A little bit warmer for our folks there. But we do have the potential of thunderstorms down there as well. Grand Island, Kearney, Hastings, and even toward the

0: Cook. Area thunderstorms are possible. The rest of the state, just expect some cloud cover throughout the night. But down here, we do have a marginal 1 out of 5 risk for some large hail over 1 inch possible. Looking on to Saturday, though, temperatures in the 70s and 80s right around are normal for this time, but slightly cooler across north central Nebraska from some storms that we'll get, sitting around the 68 there in Valentine and Ainsworth, but warmer 80s out east and out west, where we do have the potential of thunderstorms from the Scotts Bluff area east toward Norfolk, Omaha, and even down toward Nebraska City. But the strongest ones will start out there out west, where we do have a slight and even enhanced risk, a level 3 out of 5 enhanced risk from the McCook area eastward toward Beatrice. But we do see this level 2 slight risk in this yellow region extend across much of the state. We are expecting a stall front here right along this yellow and green border, where some storms could initiate there, but the stronger ones are going to start out here in the panhandle in southwest Nebraska, eventually forming into a line that's going to push down here across around this orange region, eventually becoming a wind risk, but all severe hazards are possible, including tornadoes, large hail, and damaging winds there tomorrow.
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12: Over animal welfare concerns. An investigation revealed a cage gate was left open in a research lab, allowing two male rabbits to fight. A report says one rabbit was severely injured and later euthanized. A national animal rights group filed a complaint following the incident, triggering the federal warning. In a statement, Creighton University said it immediately enacted a corrective action plan, adding that they remain committed to the compassionate and humane treatment of all animals in their care. Rural communities in northeast Nebraska could get a financial boost. The Northeast Nebraska Telephone Company says they are partnering with the Foundation for Rural Service to offer community grants up to $5,000. To qualify, your project must serve an NNTC coverage area, they say. Judges are looking for tech-focused initiatives, long-term community impacts, or sustainable rural projects. Past winners include local robotics clubs, child care centers, and schools. If you have a project ready to launch, applications are now open. The University of Nebraska-Lincoln is receiving a $1.4 million federal grant. The funding from the Department of Energy will launch a new nuclear reactor safety training

0: and Workforce Development Program. Federal officials say they anticipate unprecedented job growth in the nuclear energy sector over the next 25 years. UNL is one of just 10 universities nationwide chosen for the program. University leaders say the money will help expand courses, build local industry partners, and train the next generation of Nebraska's energy workers. A Lincoln attorney has been disbarred by the Nebraska Supreme Court. Records show Ames Hamilton voluntarily surrendered his law license after facing a formal disciplinary complaint stemming from his work with a client. The complaint alleged that Hamilton made false statements and fabricated official judicial decisions and correspondence. Court records show Hamilton chose not to contest the allegations, waiving his right to a hearing. Hamilton had practiced law in Nebraska since the year 2000. High court justices accepted the surrender and ordered his immediate disbarment. The Nebraska Supreme Court has upheld the firing of former Lancaster County Sheriff Deputy Ryan Schumacher. The court ruled Thursday that Schumacher intentionally chose not to execute two arrest warrants back in 2024. Court records show Schumacher appealed his termination, claiming the firing was excessive and violated due process. However, the high court agreed with lower rulings that his actions justified immediate dismissal. Sheriff Terry Wagner released a statement saying he is pleased with the ruling, noting that officers cannot simply choose whether or not to comply with the law.
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0: Yeah.
14: Well, pleasant night, maybe slightly below average temperatures here Friday night and early Saturday morning, with slightly cooler, especially across the northern tier of the state. See 50s and 40s even as their low there tonight. Slightly warmer as you head south, 50s, upper 50s, and even 60s there tonight. Looking at those conditions, thunderstorms are possible down south, mainly south central Nebraska, Grand Island, Kearney, Hastings, even westward toward the McCook area, where the

0: National or Storm Prediction Center has issued a 1 out of 5 marginal risk in this region, in this dark green region, where hail possibly up to 1 inch or larger is possible there overnight. So looking on to Saturday, temperatures in the 70s and 80s for the most part across the state. Slightly cooler though in central Nebraska and north central Nebraska, getting up to or down to possibly 68 degrees there in Valentine and Ainsworth. Slightly cooler there, as we'll have some showers and thunderstorms there. But all across the state, those showers and thunderstorms are possible from Scottsbluff eastward toward Norfolk, Omaha, and Nebraska City, where the Storm Prediction Center has issued an enhanced risk level 3 out of 5 risk for storms, particularly down here across southern Nebraska. You can also see a slight risk, a level 2 out of 5, in this yellow from Shattuck, Scottsbluff eastward and southeastward toward Lincoln, Nebraska City, and Falls City. We see this risk tapers off as you head northeast. We'll see a stalled front here across northeastern Nebraska, where some storms could initiate, but the strongest ones will form out west and southwest Nebraska and then eventually form into a line and moving east. All severe hazards are possible with these storms, so something to be wary of there tomorrow. We look at the future air, some showers moving out there on Friday, and then come Saturday, a big system organizes across western Nebraska, and we see that push across the state there throughout the day, and some more showers possible there on Sunday, and some much needed rain for the area. We don't need the severe weather, but we will take the rain mainly out here across western Nebraska. We saw some conditions worsen yet again since last week around the Scottsbluff Sydney area, but some better conditions across north central and down here near Columbus and Grand Island. We did see some improvements. Looking out over the next week, northeast Nebraska, we'll see those showers and storms possible there on Saturday and Sunday, but clearing skies Monday through Wednesday and temperatures lingering into the 70s throughout the week. Thursday, Friday, ending with some more rain and showers possible. Southeast Nebraska, Saturday, Sunday, also chances of rain and storms possible. Temperatures in the 70s through Wednesday with sunshine there, but then the temperatures lingering in the 80s with showers possible on Thursday, maybe even Friday as well. Looking at central Nebraska, showers yet again Saturday and Sunday as expected. 70s cooling off to 69 there by Monday with clear skies on Tuesday. Showers there to end your week though, Wednesday through Friday, and temperatures still lingering in those 70s. Some nice weather there. Northwest Nebraska, Saturday, Sunday, 80s there, cooling off to the 70s, 74 by Monday with showers possible, clearing, and then more showers on Wednesday, and then clear skies to end your week Thursday and Friday. Southwest Nebraska, stormy there on Saturday, clear skies Sunday, Monday, storms Tuesday, Wednesday, maybe even Thursday and Friday. Some much needed rain to the western portion of the state may be coming.
1: A new investigation by the Flatwater Free Press reveals Nebraska Governor Jim Pillen has no official record of making or taking a single phone call on the clock since September 2023. The governor's top attorney says no call logs exist because Pillen does not carry a state-issued cell phone. Government transparency advocates call it an abuse of the public records process, arguing it's an attempt to shield communications by moving state business to a private device. Pillen is the first Nebraska governor in at least 20 years to not carry a state phone. The governor's office rejected criticisms, calling the investigation a political hit. A spokesperson says the administration strictly follows the law and has diligently responded to all public records requests. Cowboys and horse trailers dotted the Nebraska highways between Big Springs and Bridgeport Thursday. The 2026 Pony Express re-ride started in St. Joseph, Missouri on Monday and entered the Nebraska Panhandle Thursday. The annual event commemorates the 18th month Pony Express delivery of mail in 1860. One of the riders in this year's event is Sharon Cape. She lives in Kearney area and traces her history to the Dalton area.
2: Just made sense to also knock one more thing off my bucket list, to do the Pony Express for the first time and represent the wild horses out here doing this. There's a lot of Mustangs doing the re-ride this year and many years, and it's always a great fun, and it's been something.
1: Riders were to make Lyman, Nebraska by 6 p.m. Thursday night at the Wyoming-Nebraska border. Riders will cross Wyoming focused on Salt Lake City, Utah by Sunday morning. A North Carolina woman is behind bars in Douglas County, accused of stealing more than $500,000 from Metro Community College. Police say 61-year-old Joyce Tangamata Moana used a fake construction business to intercept the cash. Investigators say the college mistakenly wired the funds to an account she opened under a legitimate vendor's name. Nearly $500,000 of that money was then quickly transferred to a bank in China, according

0: into court records, Tagamata Moana admitted her involvement, telling police she was instructed by others to make the transactions. Court dates and bond amounts have not yet been released. Father's Day is a couple of days away, and you may be thinking about what to get the dad in your life. But for one Pennsylvania father, he gave the ultimate gift to his son, a second chance at life. Tracy DeFore shows us how the duo will forever be connected.
1: Like, I'm probably one of the only few people that can say that COVID maybe saved my life.
2: While battling a severe case of COVID, 25-year-old Josh Zemczyk learned he had a hidden disorder that caused advanced kidney failure. Within months, he was on dialysis and in need of a transplant.
3: We stood strong, you know, alongside him, and I already knew what my purpose was, and that was to do whatever I had to do to make him better.
2: Nine family members volunteered to be tested as potential living donors.
1: It was immediate response of just, you know, full out support and trying to make sure I got better. So it was really cool.
2: Both his father, Ray, and his brother proving to be strong matches.
3: I was pretty insistent that I wanted to come for me because I was the oldest. My son's in the Marine Corps. He was the next one up. And he's still got a career to do. So it only made sense. And I thank God that I was healthy enough to do that for him.
2: Josh can still picture the moment his father chose to give him a second chance at life.
1: Yeah, it was very exciting. I remember I hugged Dad right in the kitchen when we found out. So it was awesome.
2: Even the doctor taking the lead during Josh's kidney implant surgery was inspired by this duo.
4: I know anyone would do anything for their kids. I definitely feel the same, but it's different when you really have to do something.
2: And now, a year later, Ray and Josh are back to golfing, sprucing up the backyard, cracking jokes, and spending time together. And this extraordinary gift from a father to his son has strengthened their bond forever.
1: You know, obviously he gave me an organ, so that's pretty close too. But but yeah, even before that, we were pretty much best friends. So that's been nothing but getting stronger ever since this happened. And I'm sure it's going to continue for a long, long time.
3: The fact that he's going to carry me the rest of his life, even after I perish, I can't even tell you how I think about that. So it's kind of a good thing.
0: A vital piece of Nebraska's Underground Railroad history is reopening this Juneteenth. The historic Mayhew Cabin in John Brown's Cave in Nebraska City is welcoming back visitors. Organizers say severe flooding forced the historic site to close 7 years ago. Thanks to a dedicated team of community volunteers and historical craftsmen, the 1855 structure has been fully restored.
5: Well, a fairly cool and pleasant night here across Nebraska on your Friday night and early Saturday morning. Cooler up north where the lows get into the 40s there tonight possible. In southern Nebraska, slightly warmer, 50s and even low 60s possible there your Friday night and Saturday morning, where we do have the potential of thunderstorms as well, mainly down here around the Kearney, Grand Island, Hastings, and McCook area. But the rest of the state, just expect some cloud cover down across southern Nebraska. Large hail over 1 inch is possible there tonight. Looking on to Saturday, though, temperatures going to be in the 70s and 80s, right about the same, though slightly cooler across north central Nebraska, 68 possible there in Valentine and Ainsworth. But the main idea or topic tomorrow is the potential of some strong thunderstorms, all possible from Scotts Bluff, shattering even east toward Omaha, North Fork, and the southeast portion of Nebraska. Say where all severe hazards are possible. The main risk will be down across southern Nebraska from McCook east toward Beatrice. Something to be aware of tomorrow afternoon and evening.
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0: Welcome back to News Channel Nebraska. Now let's take another look at today's top stories. Two more people who were passengers aboard a cruise ship that was the site of a deadly coronavirus outbreak have returned to their home states following about 5 weeks of monitoring at UNMC's National Quarantine Unit. UNMC said that six passenger now remains at the quarantine unit of the 18 who arrived in Omaha on May 11th. The Centers for Disease Control and Prevention requested that passengers remain through May 31st. However, medical officials say symptoms of coronavirus can take up to 42 days to appear, so all passengers were strongly encouraged to complete that longer period and stay through this Sunday. The passengers who left were to continue monitoring under the jurisdiction of their

0: local public health departments. Firefighters are making progress on the South Fork fire in the Panhandle. Fire crews say containment is now up to 80%, holding at just over 39,000 acres. Crews have wrapped up suppression repairs at Soldier Creek Campground and are moving toward Fort Robinson today. While fire activity remains quiet, fire managers are beginning to scale back personnel. They say enjoy the calm weather today because a major shift hits Saturday morning with storms, heavy rain, and possible hail. Fire officials remind the public to stay on designated trails and roads within the burn area. More than $260,000 have been raised to support victims of the devastating Western Nebraska wildfires. The United Way of Western Nebraska says that money raised in the relief fund is already delivering cash to families. Organizers say verified applicants can receive money in as little as 48 hours. The cash helps ranchers and families cover recovery costs not handled by insurance or FEMA. United Way says 100% of the donations go directly to wildfire victims. If you need assistance or want to donate, visit uwwn.org/relief. This weekend, Creighton is celebrating over 60 years of their berry pepper tree. For more on the story, here's Oliver Begman.
1: A locally invented treat has taken over the streets of Creighton this weekend at the Berry Pepper Days celebration. The berry pepper beverage has become synonymous with the city ever since its invention back in 1965.
2: It just kind of became a pool treat that took over.
1: This sweet, sugary drink was first created at the Creighton Community Pool by a group of lifeguards. After its popularity rose, the inventors started making and storing them in their parents' house. The berry pepper can be found at Gregert's Grocery in Creighton. The actual recipe, however, is still a debate.
3: You got water, strawberry pop, and then Dr. Pepper syrup.
4: I thought it was vice versa. No, it's water, a Dr. Pepper, and strawberry syrup.
3: No.
1: But there's no debate, the drink is made up of Dr. Pepper syrup, strawberry soda, and water. Berry Pepper Days was rebranded from Sweet Corn Days to help share the drink with the rest of the world and show the creativity of the Creighton residents who invented and trademarked it. The celebration is now a 4-day event running from Thursday through Sunday and features a multitude of events to help Creighton residents and other attendees celebrate the town and the drink.
2: I hope they just see like how tight-knit of a community we are. I mean, obviously we had a tragedy back in May that really brought us closer together, and so we would hope to see people come and support us.
1: In Creighton, I'm Oliver Begeman, News Channel Nebraska.
0: A new investigation by the Flatwater Free Press reveals Nebraska Governor Jim Pillen has no official record of making or taking a single phone call on the clock since September 2023. The governor's top attorney says no call logs exist because Pillen does not carry a state-issued cell phone. Government transparency advocates call it an abuse of the public records process, arguing it's an attempt to shield communications by moving state business to a private device. Pillen is the first Nebraska governor in at least 20 years to not carry a state phone. The governor's office rejected criticisms, calling the investigation a political hit. A spokesperson says the administration strictly follows the law and has diligently responded to all public records requests. And demolition work is underway at a former Fremont biofuels plant nearly a year after an explosion at the facility killed three people. CL Construction LCC has announced the start of debris loading and hauling operations, as well as a site leveling and cleanup within the project area. According to the official statement, demolition operations are expected to cause a temporary increase in noise, dust, and heavy machinery traffic in the area. Federal investigators described the July incident as a combustible dust explosion. The blast and ensuing collapse and fire claimed the life of 32-year-old worker Dylan Danielson and his two daughters. The demolition company says the work is expected to last for about 4 months. An EF2 tornado ripped through Aurora, Indiana overnight Thursday, completely reducing a local couple's home and barns to rubble. While multiple properties suffered catastrophic damage, neighbors are already coming together to rebuild. Valerie Lyons has the story.
5: Doing good. We're alive.
6: And it's a miracle they are.
5: A little beat up.
6: This is what's left of the couple's

0: property, a home, garage, and two barns, now reduced to rubble.
1: Everything is destroyed.
0: Bobby Hensley was asleep in the basement. His wife, Lisa Barker, was asleep upstairs.
1: And I heard that loud sound like a locomotive coming through the house. So I came to the staircase, and I looked up, and everything started falling down the staircase that very moment. And I looked up, and all I saw was the sky. And I started...
2: You see on my ear.
1: I started hollering for her.
2: I was hollering for you long before you start hollering for me.
0: Barker says she was almost to the basement when the walls caved in and the stairs fell on top of her.
1: I thought the storm took her.
0: But she was trapped under the rubble, bruised and battered, but able to walk away.
2: Just felt like you had a little bit of a rough wrestling match.
0: Just down the road, even more damage.
3: As you can see, it's wiped the house out. Garage is gone. This barn behind us is leaning really bad.
0: Thomas Spielman says he and his neighbors have a long cleanup ahead of them.
3: Just, take a little slow here and figure it all out. Hopefully insurance company will call us, but I'm sure they're really busy too.
0: But through it all, these neighbors will be there for each other.
4: You both are here. That's the main thing.
0: Helping to rebuild no matter what nature throws their way.
4: It's home.
2: Yeah.
4: It's home.
2: Come back and make it stronger, right?
4: Yep.
5: The golf course south of Kearney is back open to the public after months of renovations and new ownership. Nebraska Dunes Golf Course welcoming golfers back to the former Awari Dunes property, where new owners spent the past months restoring the course. After purchasing the property earlier this year, crews reseeded greens, tee boxes, and fairways while repairing and improving course conditions across the property. Course leaders say the work is part of a long-term effort to bring the Sandhills style course back to its full potential. Nebraska Dunes is offering discounted pricing during its reopening period with tee times available online. The classic rock concert planned for Lincoln this weekend is changing venues. 38 Special and Kansas were both scheduled to play Saturday at the outdoor Pinewood Bowl Theater, but will now perform at Pinnacle Bank Arena because of possible inclement weather. The decision was made jointly by venue staff, the concert promoter, and artist management teams. Doors will open at 5 p.m. The concert will begin at 6. Dozens of the state's top 8-man football players will strap on their helmets one final time this weekend at the Sertoma 8-man football classic. For one player, there was a time when he wasn't sure he would ever return to the field. NCN's Brandon Shanahan has a story.
6: Dundee County Stratton offensive lineman Carlos Diaz is suiting up for the West team in Saturday's All-Star game, but just 3 games into his sophomore season, a serious medical emergency put both his health and football future in jeopardy.
7: During school, I would get random headaches. I don't think it was headaches. It was worse than headaches. I eventually went up to the office, and then I'm like, yeah, I gotta go to the hospital. And
6: after arriving at the hospital, doctors performed an MRI and discovered a severe brain injury. Diaz was transported by ambulance to Omaha for further treatment.
7: I had a cyst that ruptured, and it caused a brain bleed all the way back to my head. It could have made me blind, and it was really serious. And I mean, I stayed in the hospital for a couple of days. And
6: the injury forced Diaz to miss the remainder of his sophomore year and left uncertainty surrounding the rest of his football career. Through the recovery process, he leaned heavily on his family for support.
7: They supported me for a very, very long time, and, you know, especially with my brothers, especially too, they you know, gave me the confidence back and told me not to be scared. So they really had good confidence and just gave me the confidence too. So I just kept on going, and really nothing stopped me. So
6: Diaz eventually returned to the field for his final two high school seasons, helping lead the Tigers to the playoffs in both years, including a trip to the D1 quarterfinals this past fall. He earned D1 All-State honors and will cap off his football career as a Sertoma All-Star on Saturday night. For News Channel Nebraska, I'm Brandon Shanahan.
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9: Across the state here, slightly cooler across the northern half, where we see 50s and even 40s possible there your Friday night and Saturday morning, early morning, but slightly warmer as you head south. The southern half of the state, upper 50s to even 60s possible there tonight. A little bit warmer for our folks there, but we do have the potential of thunderstorms down there as well. Grand Island, Kearney, Hastings, and even toward the McCook area, thunderstorms are possible. The rest of the state, just expect some cloud cover throughout the night.

0: nights. But down here, we do have a marginal 1 out of 5 risk for some large hail over 1 inch possible. Looking on to Saturday, though, temperatures in the 70s and 80s right around our normal for this time, but slightly cooler across north central Nebraska from some storms that we'll get, sitting around the 68 there in Valentine and Ainsworth, but warmer 80s out east and out west, where we do have the potential of thunderstorms from the Scotts Bluff area east toward Norfolk, Omaha, and even down toward Nebraska City. But the strongest ones will start out there out west, where we do have a slight and even enhanced risk, a level 3 out of 5 enhanced risk from the McCook area eastward toward Beatrice. But we do see this level 2 slight risk in this yellow region extend across much of the state. We are expecting a stall front here right along this yellow and green border, where some storms could initiate there, but the stronger ones are going to start out here in the panhandle in southwest Nebraska, eventually forming into a line that's going to push down here across around this orange region, eventually becoming a wind risk, but all severe hazards are possible, including tornadoes, large hail, and damaging winds there tomorrow.
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5: We're wrapping up a conversation today about weather and what we see in the near future. Hi, I'm Susan Littlefield with the American Ag Network. 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
6: Because as we go forward, there's flooding in Texas, flooding in Louisiana and Mississippi right now. More storms in the midsection of the country. The West is going very, very hot. Big ridge building in the West. And that's what's keeping all the interesting weather in the Midwestern United States pressing farther to the east. I will say this, in terms of big areas that are still very dry, yes, I mentioned storms came through there, but parts of North Carolina, Virginia, the Mid-Atlantic, and we, you know, Midwest competes with those folks in terms of crop production. They have just continued to see a very, very, very dry spring overall and need to get more moisture into place. So yeah, these next couple of weeks are going to be important. And I'll just tell you, they look wet across the big section of the country and also cooler if you're east of the Rocky Mountains. There's no real long sustained heat coming in the next 10 plus days if you're in the central U.S. It's all out in the western states. And that just has us all wondering, like, is this how we finish June?
5: He also shares some of his thoughts.
6: Years like 15, 97, 82, 72, like using those years, which is when something similar happened, and putting them together as an analog, they're not matching up very well. I would tell you that the pattern I've noticed across the United States has been a bit east shifted. So what this means is, oh, we can't just go back and say, well, what happened last El Nino we had that was big? Nope. 2026 is all by itself. I'm hearing a little Celine Dion in the back of my head as I say that. And I think it's going to be a, I think it's going to give us its own and new flavor, and we'll look back on it in the future and go, man, that was fun. And by the way, we're not even to the fun part yet. The fun part starts August through February. That's when El Niños tend to

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1: NCN Ag Reports are sponsored by CanEquip in Syracuse and Marysville, Kansas.
2: Authorities in Denver are providing new details about the moments officers shot and injured a man at a gas station earlier this month. Investigators say officers thought the man had a gun, which turned out not to be the case. Ria Ja reports on the incident that was caught on police body cam video.
3: This started as a stolen truck investigation. It ended inside this gas station near 6th and Santa Fe, where two officers shot the man accused of stealing it.
4: You ready?
3: On Thursday, police gave a clearer timeline of what happened on June 2nd before those shots were fired. They said the truck was stolen from a construction site near Colfax and Peoria. It had GPS and a camera inside.
5: These images captured the driver operating the vehicle while holding what appeared to be a firearm in his right hand.
3: After tracking the truck through Aurora and Denver, the suspects got out at this Sinclair gas station and walked towards the store.
5: The subject did not comply and instead went quickly into the convenience store.
4: Stop, stop, he's got a gun, he's got a gun! Drop the gun, drop the gun!
5: The officer reported he believed the subject posed an imminent threat, and that officer discharged multiple rounds from their duty handgun.
4: He's got it in his head! He's got it in his head!
5: Officers observed the subject crawling towards a firearm that was on the ground.
4: He's going for the gun again!
5: That object was determined to be a lighter, designed to look like a handgun. It was not capable of discharging a projectile.
3: The gun they thought the suspect had was fake.
5: It looked like a real firearm.
3: The man was taken to the hospital where he still is today after getting hit multiple times.
5: It was determined that a total of 13 rounds were fired by two law enforcement officers.
3: There were also two employees inside the store, but police said officers weren't aware of who was or wasn't inside the store before firing shots.
5: The officers described being very clear that they had a clear backdrop, meaning the area beyond the individual was not putting anybody else in jeopardy at the time that they discharged their weapons.
3: Thankfully, the employees were not hurt. The two officers who fired shots, one from State Patrol and one from Adams County Sheriff's Office, are now on leave as this investigation continues.
6: Well, pleasant night, maybe slightly below average temperatures here Friday night and early Saturday morning, with slightly cooler, especially across the northern tier of the state. See 50s and 40s even as their low there tonight. Slightly warmer as you head south, 50s, upper 50s, and even 60s there tonight. Looking at those conditions, thunderstorms are possible down south, mainly south central Nebraska, Grand Island, Kearney, Hastings, even westward toward the McCook area, where the National Storm Prediction Center has issued a 1 out of 5 marginal risk in this region, in this dark green region, where hail, possibly up to 1 inch or larger, is possible there overnight. Looking on to Saturday, temperatures in the 70s and 80s for the most part across the state. Slightly cooler though in central Nebraska and north central Nebraska, getting up to or down to possibly 68 degrees there in Valentine and Ainsworth. Slightly cooler there as we'll have some showers and thunderstorms there, but all across the state those showers and thunderstorms are possible from Scottsbluff eastward toward Norfolk, Omaha, and Nebraska City, where the Storm Prediction Center has issued an enhanced risk level 3 out of 5 risk for storms, particularly down here across southern Nebraska. You can also see a slight risk, a level 2 out of 5, in this yellow from Shattering, Scottsbluff, eastward and southeastward toward Lincoln, Nebraska City, and Falls City. We see this risk tapers off as you head northeast. We'll see a stalled front here across northeastern Nebraska, where some storms could initiate, but the strongest ones will form out west and southwest Nebraska and then eventually form into a line and moving east. All severe hazards are possible with these storms, so something to be wary of there tomorrow. We look at the future air, some showers moving out there on Friday, and then come Saturday, a big system organizes across western Nebraska, and we see that push across the state there throughout the day, and some more showers possible there on Sunday, and some much needed rain for the area. We don't need the severe weather, but we will take the rain mainly out here across western Nebraska. We saw some conditions worsen yet again since last week around the Scottsbluff Sydney area, but some better conditions across north central and down here near Columbus and Grand Island. We did see some improvements. Looking out over the next week, northeast Nebraska, we'll see those showers and storms possible there on Saturday and Sunday, but clearing skies Monday through Wednesday and temperatures lingering into the 70s throughout the week. Thursday, Friday, ending with some more rain and showers possible. Southeast Nebraska, Saturday, Sunday, also chances of rain and storms possible. Temperatures in those 70s through Wednesday with sunshine there, but then the temperatures lingering in the 80s with showers possible on Thursday, maybe even Friday as well. Looking at central Nebraska, showers yet again Saturday and Sunday as expected. 70s cooling off to 69 there by Monday with clear skies on Tuesday. Showers there to end your week.

0: though, Wednesday through Friday, and temperatures still lingering in those 70s. Some nice weather there. Northwest Nebraska, Saturday, Sunday, 80s there, cooling off to the 70s, 74 by Monday with showers possible, clearing, and then more showers on Wednesday, and then clear skies to end your week Thursday and Friday. Southwest Nebraska, stormy there on Saturday, clear skies Sunday, Monday, storms Tuesday, Wednesday, maybe even Thursday and Friday. Some much needed rain to the western portion of the state may be coming.
1: Is really critical in today's world because the stress levels that our society places on us are just higher than ever. 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
7: District Court's judge says the trial of a Nebraska man accused of shooting and killing his father will remain in the man's home county. Wayne County District Court Judge Michael Long issued the order in the first-degree murder case involving Carl Ruskamp on Thursday. Ruskamp's defense had asked for a change of venue, arguing years of publicity around the case made it difficult to find an impartial jury. Long disagreed, saying publicity regarding the case has not been misleading or inflammatory, and the amount of news coverage is not pervasive. Ruskamp is accused of killing his father, Gerald Ruskamp, near Wisner in 2022. A jury trial is scheduled for July 20th. Mosquitoes in Lincoln have tested positive for West Nile virus. The Lincoln-Lancaster County Health Department says the positive test could signal increased transmissions of the virus in the community, though no human cases have been reported this season in Lancaster County. Health officials are encouraging people to protect themselves from mosquito bites over Father's Day and 4th of July holiday weekends by using insect repellent, wearing long sleeves, and limiting time outdoors at dawn and dusk. Well, I'm Tyler Murphy, and that does it for this hour of news here on News Channel Nebraska. You can catch more news, weather, and sports on our website, as well as our app, and make sure to follow us on our social media accounts. Have a good one.

0: on the South Fork Fire in the Panhandle. This weekend, Creighton is celebrating over 60 years of their berry pepper treat, and NCN's Oliver Begman will tell us more about it later. Time now for a look at your forecast with NCN weather forecaster Owen Snodgrass. Owen, how are things looking across the state?
1: Well, a fairly cool and pleasant night here across Nebraska on your Friday night and early Saturday morning. Cooler up north where the lows get into the 40s there tonight possible. In southern Nebraska, slightly warmer, 50s and even low 60s possible there your Friday night and Saturday morning, where we do have the potential of thunderstorms as well, mainly down here around the Kearney, Grand Island, Hastings, and McCook area. But the rest of the state, just expect some cloud cover down across southern Nebraska. Large hail over 1 inch is possible there tonight. Looking on to Saturday, though, temperatures going to be in the 70s and 80s, right about the same, though slightly cooler across north central Nebraska, 68 possible there in Valentine and Ainsworth. But the main idea or topic tomorrow is the potential of some strong thunderstorms, all possible from Scotts Bluff, shattering even east toward Omaha, Norfolk, and the southeast portion of Nebraska. Say where all severe hazards are possible. The main risk will be down across southern Nebraska from McCook east toward Beatrice. Something to be aware of tomorrow afternoon and evening.
0: Welcome back to News Channel Nebraska. Now let's take a look at our top headlines today. Two more people who were passengers aboard a cruise ship that was the site of a deadly HANAvirus outbreak have returned to their home states following about 5 weeks of monitoring at UNMC's National Quarantine Unit. UNMC said that sixth passenger now remains at the quarantine unit of the 18 who arrived in Omaha on May 11th. The Centers for Disease Control and Prevention requested that passengers remain through May 31st. However, medical officials say symptoms of HANAvirus can take up to 42 days to appear, so all passengers were strongly encouraged to complete that longer period and stay through this Sunday. The passengers who left were to continue monitoring under the jurisdiction of their local public health departments. And demolition work is underway at a former Fremont biofuels plant nearly a year after an explosion at the facility killed three people. CL Construction LCC has announced the start of debris loading and hauling operations, as well as a site leveling and cleanup within the project area. According to the official statement, demolition operations are expected to cause a temporary increase in noise, dust, and heavy machinery traffic in the area. Federal investigators described the July incident as a combustible dust explosion. The blast and ensuing collapse and fire claimed the life of 32-year-old worker Dylan Danielson and his two daughters. The demolition company says the work is expected to last for about 4 months. Two people have been arrested following an overnight shooting early Wednesday in Omaha. The Omaha Police Department says they have arrested 18-year-old Gandae D for criminal homicide. A 17-year-old has also been arrested and booked in the Douglas County Youth Center for multiple charges, including tow counts of felon in possession of a firearm. 17-year-old Ong Hatu was killed in a shooting call officers responded to at 48th and Nicholas Street shortly after 1 a.m. Hatu was pronounced deceased at the scene. 18-year-old Manish Gurung is in critical condition, according to the most recent information provided by OPD. Dozens of the state's top eight-man football players will strap on their helmets one final time this weekend at the Sertoma Eight-Man Football Classic. For one player, there was a time when he wasn't sure he would ever return to the field. NCN's Brandon Shanahan has a story.
2: Dundee County Stratton offensive lineman Carlos Diaz is suiting up for the West team in Saturday's All-Star game, but just 3 games into his sophomore season, a serious medical emergency put both his health and football future in jeopardy.
3: During school, I would get random headaches. I don't think it was headaches. It was worse than headaches. I eventually went up to the office, and then I'm like, yeah, I gotta go to the hospital. And
2: after arriving at the hospital, doctors performed an MRI and discovered a severe brain injury. Diaz was transported by ambulance to Omaha for further treatment.
3: I had a cyst that ruptured, and it caused a brain bleed all the way back to my head. It could have made me blind, and it was really serious. And I mean, I stayed in the hospital for a couple of days. And
2: the injury forced Diaz to miss the remainder of his sophomore year and left uncertainty surrounding the rest of his football career. through the recovery process.

0: Thus, he leaned heavily on his family for support.
1: They supported me for a very, very long time, and, you know, especially with my brothers, especially too, they you know, gave me the confidence back and told me not to be scared. So they really had good confidence and just gave me the confidence too. So I just kept on going, and really nothing stopped me. So
0: Diaz eventually returned to the field for his final two high school seasons, helping lead the Tigers to the playoffs in both years, including a trip to the D1 quarterfinals this past fall. He earned D1 All-State honors and will cap off his football career as a Sertoma All-Star on Saturday night. For News Channel Nebraska, I'm Brandon Shanahan.
2: Stick around here on News Channel Nebraska. We've got more news up next.
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2: Firefighters are making progress on the South Fork fire in the Panhandle. Fire crews say containment is now up to 80%, holding at just over 39,000 acres. Crews have wrapped up suppression repairs at Soldier Creek Campground and are moving toward Fort Robinson today. While fire activity remains quiet, fire managers are beginning to scale back personnel. They say enjoy the calm weather today because a major shift hits Saturday morning with storms, heavy rain, and possible hail. Fire officials remind the public to stay on designated trails and roads within the burn area. A Lincoln man will spend up to 32 years in prison for a fiery crash on O Street. Records show Jaden Blake was sentenced Thursday for fleeing police and hitting an SUV at a high rate of speed. The crash in late 2024 left Blake and two others with serious injuries. Records show Blake was already on probation at the time for a previous fatal accident back in 2023. In court documents, Blake claimed a woman had been harassing him for weeks leading up to the crash, which he argues severely impacted his mental state before the pursuit. Mosquitoes in Lincoln have tested positive for West Nile virus. The Lincoln-Lancaster County Health Department says the positive test could signal increased transmissions of the virus in the community, though no human cases have been reported this season in Lancaster County. Health officials are encouraging people to protect themselves from mosquito bites over Father's Day and 4th of July holiday weekends by using insect repellent, wearing long sleeves, and limiting time outdoors at dawn and dusk. 7 new Nebraska state troopers are officially ready to begin serving communities across the state. The graduates of the Nebraska State Patrol's 73rd recruit class were sworn in today during a ceremony at the state capitol. The new troopers completed months of classroom instruction, live action training scenarios, and physical trainings before earning their badges. Several graduates said the opportunity to serve Nebraskans inspired them to pursue a career with the patrol.
6: It means a lot. Going through the camp and everything, all the pain, the sweat, and finally being able to hold a badge that I can say is mine.
7: It's pretty important to me to have that background on me as well, to live up to this number, and the people that was behind this number as well too. It's pretty important as well to live up to this legacy and create my own as well too.
2: The new troopers will now begin field training.

0: alongside veteran troopers before reporting to duty stations across Nebraska. This weekend, Creighton is celebrating over 60 years of their berry pepper treat. For more on the story, here's Oliver Begman.
1: A locally invented treat has taken over the streets of Creighton this weekend at the Berry Pepper Days celebration. The berry pepper beverage has become synonymous with the city ever since its invention back in 1965.
2: It just kind of became a pool treat that took over.
1: This sweet, sugary drink was first created at the Creighton Community Pool by a group of lifeguards. After its popularity rose, the inventors started making and storing them in their parents' house. The berry pepper can be found at Gregert's Grocery in Creighton. The actual recipe, however, is still a debate.
3: You got water, strawberry pop, and then Dr. Pepper syrup.
4: I thought it was vice versa. No, it's water, a Dr. Pepper, and strawberry syrup.
3: No.
1: But there's no debate, the drink is made up of Dr. Pepper syrup, strawberry soda, and water. Berry Pepper Days was rebranded from Sweet Corn Days to help share the drink with the rest of the world and show the creativity of the Creighton residents who invented and trademarked it. The celebration is now a four-day event running from Thursday through Sunday and features a multitude of events to help Creighton residents and other attendees celebrate the town and the drink.
2: I hope they just see how tight-knit of a community we are. I mean, obviously we had a tragedy back in May that really brought us closer together, and so we would hope to see people come and support us.
1: In Creighton, I'm Oliver Begeman, News Channel Nebraska.
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16: Across the state here, slightly cooler across the northern half where we see 50s and even 40s possible there your Friday night and Saturday morning, early morning, but slightly warmer as you head south. The southern half of the state, upper 50s to even 60s possible there tonight. A little bit warmer for our folks there, but we do have the potential of thunderstorms down there as well. Grand Island, Kearney, Hastings, and even toward the McCook area, thunderstorms are possible. The rest of the state, just expect some cloud cover throughout the night. But down here, we do have a marginal 1 out of 5 risk for some large hail over 1 inch possible. Looking on to Saturday, though, temperatures in the 70s and 80s right around our normal for this time, but slightly cooler across north central Nebraska from some storms that we'll get, sitting around the 68 there in Valentine and Ainsworth, but warmer 80s out east and out west, where we do have the potential of thunderstorms from the Scotts Bluff area east.

0: east toward Norfolk, Omaha, and even down toward Nebraska City. But the strongest ones will start out there out west, where we do have a slight and even enhanced risk, a level 3 out of 5 enhanced risk, from the McCook area eastward toward Beatrice. But we do see this level 2 slight risk in this yellow region extend across much of the state. We are expecting a stall front here right along this yellow and green border, where some storms could initiate there, but the stronger ones are going to start out here in the panhandle in southwest Nebraska, eventually forming into a line that's going to push down here across around this orange region, eventually becoming a wind risk. But all severe hazards are possible, including tornadoes, large hail, and damaging winds there tomorrow.
1: Double headliner knockout. Little Texas brings the Platinum 90 sing-alongs that still crank like it's 1994. Kate Worthington fires back with that new school honky-tonk grit.
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9: SDA has issued an official warning to Creighton University over animal welfare concerns. An investigation revealed a cage gate was left open in a research lab, allowing two male rabbits to fight. A report says one rabbit was severely injured and later euthanized. A national animal rights group filed a complaint following the incident, triggering the federal warning. In a statement, Creighton University said it immediately enacted a corrective action plan, adding that they remain committed to the compassionate and humane treatment of all animals in their care. Rural communities in northeast Nebraska could get a financial boost. The Northeast Nebraska Telephone Company says they are partnering with the Foundation for Rural Service to offer community grants up to $5,000. To qualify, your project must serve an NNTC coverage area, they say. Judges are looking for tech-focused initiatives, long-term community impacts, or sustainable rural projects. Past winners include local robotics clubs, child care centers, and schools. If you have a project ready to launch, applications are now open. The University of Nebraska-Lincoln is receiving a $1.4 million federal grant. The funding from the Department of Energy will launch a new nuclear reactor safety training and workforce development program. Federal officials say they anticipate unprecedented job growth in the nuclear energy sector over the next 25 years. UNL is one of just 10 universities nationwide chosen for the program. University leaders say the money will help expand courses, build local industry partners,

0: and train the next generation of Nebraska's energy workers. A Lincoln attorney has been disbarred by the Nebraska Supreme Court. Records show Ames Hamilton voluntarily surrendered his law license after facing a formal disciplinary complaint stemming from his work with a client. The complaint alleged that Hamilton made false statements and fabricated official judicial decisions and correspondence. Court records show Hamilton chose not to contest the allegations, waiving his right to a hearing. Hamilton had practiced law in Nebraska since the year 2000. High court justices accepted the surrender and ordered his immediate disbarment. The Nebraska Supreme Court has upheld the firing of former Lancaster County Sheriff Deputy Ryan Schumacher. The court ruled Thursday that Schumacher intentionally chose not to execute two arrest warrants back in 2024. Court records show Schumacher appealed his termination, claiming the firing was excessive and violated due process. However, the high court agreed with lower rulings that his actions justified immediate dismissal. Sheriff Terry Wagner released a statement saying he is pleased with the ruling, noting that officers cannot simply choose whether or not to comply with the law.
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7: Temperatures here Friday night and early Saturday morning was slightly cooler, especially across the northern tier of the state. See 50s and 40s even as their low there tonight. Slightly warmer as you head south, 50s, upper 50s, and even 60s there tonight. Looking at those conditions, thunderstorms are possible down south, mainly south central Nebraska, Grand Island, Kearney, Hastings, even westward toward the McCook area, where the National Storm Prediction Center has issued a 1 out of 5 marginal risk in this region. It's a dark green region where hail, possibly up to 1 inch or larger, is possible there overnight. So looking on to Saturday, temperatures in the 70s and 80s for the most part across the state. Slightly cooler though in central Nebraska and north central Nebraska, getting up to or down to possibly 68 degrees there in Valentine and Ainsworth. Slightly cooler there as we'll have some showers and thunderstorms there, but all across the state those showers and thunderstorms are possible from Scottsbluff eastward toward Norfolk, Omaha, and Nebraska City, where the Storm Prediction Center has issued an enhanced risk level 3 out of 5 risk for storms, particularly down here across southern Nebraska. You can also see a slight risk, a level 2 out of 5, in this yellow from shattering Scotts Bluff eastward and southeastward toward Lincoln, Nebraska City, and Falls City. We see this risk tapers off as

0: As you head northeast, we'll see a stalled front here across northeastern Nebraska, where some storms could initiate. But the strongest ones will form out west and southwest Nebraska, and then eventually form into a line and moving east. All severe hazards are possible with these storms, so something to be wary of there tomorrow. We look at the future air, some showers moving out there on Friday, and then come Saturday, a big system organizes across western Nebraska, and we see that push across the state there throughout the day, and some more showers possible there on Sunday, and some much needed rain for the area. We don't need the severe weather, but we will take the rain mainly out here across western Nebraska. We saw some conditions worsen yet again since last week around the Scottsbluff Sydney area, but some better conditions across north central and down here near Columbus and Grand Island. We did see some improvements. Looking out over the next week, northeast Nebraska, we'll see those showers and storms possible there on Saturday and Sunday, but clearing skies Monday through Wednesday, and temperatures lingering into the 70s throughout the week. Thursday, Friday, ending with some more rain and showers possible. Southeast Nebraska, Saturday, Sunday, also chances of rain and storms possible. Temperatures in those 70s through Wednesday with sunshine there, but then the temperatures lingering in the 80s with showers possible on Thursday, maybe even Friday as well. Looking at central Nebraska, showers yet again Saturday and Sunday as expected. 70s cooling off to 69 there by Monday with clear skies on Tuesday. Showers there to end your week though, Wednesday through Friday, and temperatures still lingering in those 70s. Some nice weather there. Northwest Nebraska, Saturday, Sunday, 80s there, cooling off to the 70s, 74 by Monday with showers possible, clearing, and then more showers on Wednesday, and then clear skies to end your week Thursday and Friday. Southwest Nebraska, stormy there on Saturday, clear skies Sunday, Monday, storms Tuesday, Wednesday, maybe even Thursday and Friday. Some much needed rain to the western portion of the state may be coming.
1: A new investigation by the Flatwater Free Press reveals Nebraska Governor Jim Pillen has no official record of making or taking a single phone call on the clock since September 2023. The governor's top attorney says no call logs exist because Pillen does not carry a state-issued cell phone. Government transparency advocates call it an abuse of the public records process, arguing it's an attempt to shield communications by moving state business to a private device. Pillen is the first Nebraska governor in at least 20 years to not carry a state phone. The governor's office rejected criticisms, calling the investigation a political hit. A spokesperson says the administration strictly follows the law and has diligently responded to all public records requests. Cowboys in horse trailers dotted the Nebraska highways between Big Springs and Bridgeport Thursday. The 2026 Pony Express re-ride started in St. Joseph, Missouri on Monday and entered the Nebraska Panhandle Thursday. The annual event commemorates the 18th month Pony Express delivery of mail in 1860. One of the riders in this year's event is Sharon Cape. She lives in Kearney area and traces her history to the Dalton area.
2: Just made sense to also knock one more thing off my bucket list, to do the Pony Express for the first time and represent the wild horses out here doing this. There's a lot of Mustangs doing the re-ride this year and many years, and it's always a great fun, and it's been something.
1: Riders were to make Lyman, Nebraska by 6 p.m. Thursday night at the Wyoming-Nebraska border. Riders will cross Wyoming focused on Salt Lake City, Utah by Sunday morning. A North Carolina woman is behind bars in Douglas County, accused of stealing more than $500,000 from Metro Community College. Police say 61-year-old Joyce Tangamata Moana used a fake construction business to intercept the cash. Investigators say the college mistakenly wired the funds to an account she opened under a legitimate vendor's name. Nearly $500,000 of that money was then quickly transferred to a bank in China. According to court records, Tangamata Moana admitted her involvement, telling police she was instructed by others to make the transactions. Court dates and bond amounts have not yet been released. Father's Day is a couple of days away, and you may be thinking about what to get the dad in your life. But for one Pennsylvania father, he gave the ultimate gift to his son, a second chance at life. Tracy DeFour shows us how the duo will forever be connected.
3: Like, I'm probably one of the only few people that can say that COVID maybe saved my life.
4: While battling a severe case of COVID, 25-year-old Josh Zemzik learned he had a hidden disorder that caused advanced kidney failure. Within months, he was on dialysis and in need of a transplant.
5: We stood strong, you know, alongside him, and I already knew what my purpose was, and that was to do whatever I had to do to make him better.
4: 9 family members volunteered to be tested as potential living donors.
3: It was immediate response of just, you know, full out support and trying to make sure I got better. So it was really cool.
4: Both his father, Ray, and his brother proving to be strong matches.
5: I was pretty insistent that I wanted to come for me because I was the oldest. My son's in the Marine Corps. He was the next one up. And he still got a career to do. So it only made sense. And I thank God that I was healthy enough to do that for him.
4: Josh can still picture the moment his father chose to give him a second chance at life.
3: Yeah, it was very exciting. I remember I hugged Dad right in the kitchen when we found out. So it was awesome.
4: Even the doctor taking the lead during Josh's kidney implant surgery was inspired by this duo.
6: I know anyone would do anything for their kids. I definitely feel the same, but it's different when you really have to do something.
4: And now, a year later, Ray and Josh are back to golfing, sprucing up the backyard, cracking jokes, and spending time together. And this extraordinary gift from a father to his son has strengthened their bond forever.
3: You know, obviously he gave me an organ, so that's pretty close too. But but yeah, even before that, we were pretty much best friends. So. You know, that's been nothing but getting stronger ever since this happened. And, you know, I'm sure it's going to continue for a long, long time.
5: The fact that he's going to carry me the rest of his life, even after I perish, I can't even tell you how I think about that. So it's kind of a good thing.
1: A vital piece of Nebraska's Underground Railroad history is reopening this Juneteenth. The historic Mayhew Cabin in John Brown's Cave in Nebraska City is welcoming back visitors. Organizers say severe flooding forced the historic site to close 7 years ago. Thanks to a dedicated team of community volunteers and historical craftsmen, the 1855 structure has been fully restored.
0: Well, a fairly cool and pleasant night here across Nebraska on your Friday night and early Saturday morning. Cooler up north where the lows get into the 40s there tonight possible. In southern Nebraska, slightly warmer, 50s and even low 60s possible there your Friday night and Saturday morning, where we do have the potential of thunderstorms as well, mainly down here around the Kearney, Grand Island, Hastings, and McCook area. But the rest of the state, just expect some cloud cover down across southern Nebraska. Large hail over 1 inch is possible there tonight. Looking on to Saturday, though, temperatures going to be in the 70s and 80s, right about the same, though slightly cooler across north central Nebraska, 68 possible there in Valentine and Ainsworth. But the main idea or topic tomorrow is the potential of some strong thunderstorms, all possible from Scotts Bluff, shattering even east toward Omaha, Norfolk, and the southeast portion of Nebraska. Say where all severe hazards are possible. The main risk will be down across southern Nebraska from McCook east toward Beatrice. Something to be aware of tomorrow afternoon and evening.
1: Welcome back to News Channel Nebraska. Now let's take another look at today's top stories. 2 more people who were passengers aboard a cruise ship that was the site of a deadly Hantavirus outbreak have returned to their home states following about 5 weeks of monitoring at UNMC's National Quarantine Unit. UNMC said that 6 passenger now remains at the quarantine unit of the 18 who arrived in Omaha on May 11th. The Centers for Disease Control and Prevention requested that passengers remain through May 31st. However, medical officials say symptoms of Hantavirus can take up to 42 days to appear, so all passengers were strongly encouraged to complete that longer period and stay through this Sunday. The passengers who left were to continue monitoring under the jurisdiction of their local public health departments. Firefighters are making progress on the South Fork Fire in the Panhandle. Fire crews say containment is now up to 80%, holding at just over 39,000 acres. Crews have wrapped up suppression repairs at Soldier Creek Campground and are moving toward Fort Robinson today. While fire activity remains quiet, fire managers are beginning to scale back personnel. They say enjoy the calm weather today because a major shift hits Saturday morning with storms, heavy rain, and possible hail. Fire officials remind the public to stay on designated trails and roads within the burn area. More than $260,000 have been raised to support victims of the devastating West

0: Western Nebraska wildfires. The United Way of Western Nebraska says that money raised in the relief fund is already delivering cash to families. Organizers say verified applicants can receive money in as little as 48 hours. The cash helps ranchers and families cover recovery costs not handled by insurance or FEMA. United Way says 100% of the donations go directly to wildfire victims. If you need assistance or want to donate, visit uwwn.org/relief. This weekend, Creighton is celebrating over 60 years of their berry pepper treat. For more on the story, here's Oliver Begman.
1: A locally invented treat has taken over the streets of Creighton this weekend at the Berry Pepper Days celebration. The berry pepper beverage has become synonymous with the city ever since its invention back in 1965.
2: It just kind of became a pool treat that took over.
1: This sweet, sugary drink was first created at the Creighton Community Pool by a group of lifeguards. After its popularity rose, the inventors started making and storing them in their parents' house. The berry pepper can be found at Gregert's Grocery in Creighton. The actual recipe, however, is still a debate.
3: You got water, strawberry pop, and then Dr. Pepper syrup.
4: I thought it was vice versa. No, it's water, a Dr. Pepper, and strawberry syrup.
3: No.
1: But there's no debate, the drink is made up of Dr. Pepper syrup, strawberry soda, and water. Berry Pepper Days was rebranded from Sweet Corn Days to help share the drink with the rest of the world and show the creativity of the Creighton residents who invented and trademarked it. The celebration is now a four-day event running from Thursday through Sunday and features a multitude of events to help Creighton residents and other attendees celebrate the town and the drink.
2: I hope they just see how tight-knit of a community we are. I mean, obviously we had a tragedy back in May that really brought us closer together, and so we would hope to see people come and support us.
1: In Creighton, I'm Oliver Begeman, News Channel Nebraska.
0: A new investigation by the Flatwater Free Press reveals Nebraska Governor Jim Pillen has no official record of making or taking a single phone call on the clock since September 2023. The governor's top attorney says no call logs exist because Pillen does not carry a state-issued cell phone. Government transparency advocates call it an abuse of the public records process, arguing it's an attempt to shield communications by moving state business to a private device. Pillen is the first Nebraska governor in at least 20 years to not carry a state phone. The governor's office rejected criticisms, calling the investigation a political hit. A spokesperson says the administration strictly follows the law and has diligently responded to all public records requests. And demolition work is underway at a former Fremont biofuels plant nearly a year after an explosion at the facility killed three people. CL Construction LCC has announced the start of debris loading and hauling operations, as well as a site leveling and cleanup within the project area. According to the official statement, demolition operations are expected to cause a temporary increase in noise, dust, and heavy machinery traffic in the area. Federal investigators described the July incident as a combustible dust explosion. The blast and ensuing collapse and fire claimed the life of 32-year-old worker Dylan Danielson and his two daughters. The demolition company says the work is expected to last for about 4 months. An EF2 tornado ripped through Aurora, Indiana overnight Thursday, completely reducing a local couple's home and barns to rubble. While multiple properties suffered catastrophic damage, neighbors are already coming together to rebuild. Valerie Lyons has the story.
5: Doing good. We're alive.
6: And it's a miracle they are.
5: A little beat up.
6: This is what's left of the couple's Aurora property. A home, garage, and two barns. Now reduced to rubble.
7: Everything is destroyed.
6: Bobby Hensley was asleep in the basement. His wife, Lisa Barker, was asleep upstairs.
7: And I heard that loud sound like a locomotive coming through the house. So I came to the staircase and I looked up and everything started falling down the staircase that very moment. And I looked up and all I saw was the sky. And I started...
8: You see on my ear.
7: I started hollering for her.
5: I was hollering for you long before you started hollering for me.
6: Barker says she was almost to the basement when the walls caved in and the stairs fell on top of her.
7: I thought the storm took her.
6: But she was trapped under the rubble

0: bruised and battered, but able to walk away.
1: Just felt like you had a little bit of a rough wrestling match.
0: Just down the road, even more damage.
2: As you can see, it's wiped the house out. Garage is gone. This barn behind us is leaning really bad.
0: Thomas Spielman says he and his neighbors have a long cleanup ahead of them.
2: Just, take it a little slow here and figure it all out. Hopefully insurance company will call us, but I'm sure they're really busy too.
0: But through it all, these neighbors will be there for each other.
3: You both are here. That's the main thing.
0: Helping to rebuild no matter what nature throws their way.
3: It's home.
1: Yeah.
3: It's home.
1: Come back and make it stronger, right?
3: Yep.
4: A golf course south of Kearney is back open to the public after months of renovations and new ownership. Nebraska Dunes Golf Course welcoming golfers back to the former Awari Dunes property, where new owners spent the past months restoring the course. After purchasing the property earlier this year, crews reseeded greens, tee boxes, and fairways while repairing and improving course conditions across the property. Course leaders say the work is part of a long-term effort to bring the Sandhills style course back to its full potential. Nebraska Dunes is offering discounted pricing during its reopening period with tee times available online. The classic rock concert planned for Lincoln this weekend is changing venues. 38 Special and Kansas were both scheduled to play Saturday at the outdoor Pinewood Bowl Theater, but will now perform at Pinnacle Bank Arena because of possible inclement weather. The decision was made jointly by venue staff, the concert promoter, and artist management teams. Doors will open at 5 p.m. The concert will begin at 6. Dozens of the state's top 8-man football players will strap on their helmets one final time this weekend at the Sertoma 8-man football classic. For one player, there was a time when he wasn't sure he would ever return to the field. NCN's Brandon Shanahan has a story.
5: Dundee County Stratton offensive lineman Carlos Diaz is suiting up for the West team in Saturday's All-Star game. But just 3 games into a sophomore season, a serious medical emergency put both his health and football future in jeopardy.
6: During school, I would get random headaches. I don't think it was headaches. It was worse than headaches. I eventually went up to the office, and then I'm like, yeah, I gotta go to the hospital. And
5: after arriving at the hospital, doctors performed an MRI and discovered a severe brain injury. Diaz was transported by ambulance to Omaha for further treatment.
6: I had a cyst that ruptured, and it caused a brain bleed all the way back to my head. It could have made me blind, and it was really serious. And I mean, I stayed in the hospital for a couple of days. And
5: the injury forced Diaz to miss the remainder of his sophomore year and left uncertainty surrounding the rest of his football career. Through the recovery process, he leaned heavily on his family for support.
6: They supported me for a very, very long time. And, you know, especially with my brothers, especially too, they you know, gave me the confidence back and told me not to be scared. And so they really had good confidence and just gave me the confidence too. So I just kept on going, and really nothing stopped me. So
5: Diaz eventually returned to the field for his final 2 high school seasons, helping lead the Tigers to the playoffs in both years, including a trip to the D1 quarterfinals this past fall. He earned D1 All-State honors and will cap off his football career as a Sertoma All-Star on Saturday night. For News Channel Nebraska, I'm Brandon Shanahan.
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8: The state here, slightly cooler across the northern half, where we see 50s and even 40s possible there your Friday night and Saturday morning, early morning, but slightly warmer as you head south. The southern half of the state, upper 50s to even 60s possible there tonight. A little bit warmer for our folks there, but we do have the potential of thunderstorms down there as well. Grand Island, Kearney, Hastings, and even toward the McCook area, thunderstorms are possible. The rest of the state, just expect some cloud cover throughout the night. But down here, we do have a marginal 1 out of 5 risk for some large hail over 1 inch possible. Looking on to Saturday, though, temperatures in the 70s and 80s right around our normal for this time, but slightly cooler across north central Nebraska from some storms that we'll get, sitting around the 68 there in Valentine and Ainsworth, but warmer 80s out east and out west, where we do have the potential of thunderstorms from the Scotts Bluff area east toward Norfolk, Omaha, and even down toward Nebraska City. But the strongest ones will start out there out west, where we do have a slight and even enhanced risk, a level 3 out of 5 enhanced risk from the McCook area eastward toward Beatrice. We do see this level 2 slight risk in this yellow region extend across much of the state. We are expecting a stall front here right along this yellow and green border where some storms could initiate there, but the stronger ones are going to start out here in the Panhandle in southwest Nebraska, eventually forming

0: forming into a line that's going to push down here across around this orange region, eventually becoming a wind risk, but all severe hazards are possible, including tornadoes, large hail, and damaging winds there tomorrow.
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6: We're wrapping up a conversation today about weather and what we see in the near future. Hi, I'm Susan Littlefield with the American Ag Network. The comments come from Eric Snodgrass, a meteorologist who works with Nutrien Ag Solutions.
7: Because as we go forward, there's flooding in Texas, flooding in Louisiana and Mississippi right now. More storms in the midsection of the country. The West is going very, very hot. Big ridge building in the West. And that's what's keeping all the interesting weather in the Midwestern United States pressing farther to the east. I will say this, in terms of big areas that are still very dry, yes, I mentioned storms came through there, but parts of North Carolina, Virginia, the Mid-Atlantic, and we, you know, Midwest competes with those folks in terms of crop production. They have just continued to see a very, very, very dry spring overall and need to get more moisture into place. So yeah, these next couple of weeks are going to be important. And I'll just tell you, they look wet across the big section of the country and also cooler if you're east of the Rocky Mountains. There's no real long sustained heat coming in the next 10 plus days if you're in the central U.S. It's all out in the western states. And that just has us all wondering, like, is this how we finish June?
6: He also shares some of his thoughts.
7: Years like 15, 97, 82, 72, like using those years, which is when something similar happened, and putting them together as an analog, they're not matching up very well. I would tell you that the pattern I've noticed across the United States has been a bit east shifted. So what this means is, oh, we can't just go back and say, well, what happened last El Nino we had that was big? Nope. 2026 is all by itself. I'm hearing a little Celine Dion in the back of my head as I say that. And I think it's going to be a, I think it's going to give us its own and new flavor, and we'll look back on it in the future and go, man, that was fun. And by the way, we're not even to the fun part yet. The fun part starts August through February. That's when El Niños tend to.
6: This is a Littlefield reporting.
0: Authorities in Denver are providing new details about the moments officers shot and injured a man at a gas station earlier this month. Investigators say officers thought the man had a gun, which turned out not to be the case. Ria Ja reports on the incident that was caught on police body cam video.
8: This started as a stolen truck investigation. It ended inside this gas station near 6th and Santa Fe, where two officers shot the man accused of stealing it.
9: Ready?
8: On Thursday, police gave a clearer timeline of what happened on June 2nd before those shots were fired. They said the truck

0: was stolen from a construction site near Colfax and Peoria. It had GPS and a camera inside.
1: These images captured the driver operating the vehicle while holding what appeared to be a firearm in his right hand.
0: After tracking the truck through Aurora and Denver, the suspect got out at this Sinclair gas station and walked towards the store.
1: The subject did not comply and instead went quickly into the convenience store.
2: Stop, stop! He's got a gun! He's got a gun! Drop the gun! Drop the gun!
1: The officer reported he believed the subject posed an imminent threat, and that officer discharged multiple rounds from their duty handgun.
2: He's got it in his hand! He's got it in his hand!
1: Officers observed the subject crawling towards a firearm that was on the ground.
2: He's going for the gun again!
1: That object was determined to be a lighter, designed to look like a handgun. It was not capable of discharging a projectile.
0: The gun they thought the suspect had was fake.
1: It looked like a real firearm.
0: The man was taken to the hospital where he still is today after getting hit multiple times.
1: It was determined that a total of 13 rounds were fired by two law enforcement officers.
0: There were also two employees inside the store, but police said officers weren't aware of who was or wasn't inside the store before firing shots.
1: The officers described being very clear that they had a clear backdrop, meaning the area beyond the individual was not putting anybody else in jeopardy at the time that they discharged their weapons.
0: Thankfully, the employees were not hurt. The two officers who fired shots, one from State Patrol and one from Adams County Sheriff's Office, are now on leave as this investigation continues.
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4: Slightly below average temperatures here Friday night and early Saturday morning, with slightly cooler, especially across the northern tier of the state. See 50s and 40s even as they're low there tonight. Slightly warmer as you head south, 50s, upper 50s, and even 60s there tonight. Looking at those conditions, thunderstorms are possible down south, mainly south central Nebraska, Grand Island, Kearney, Hastings, even westward toward the McCook area, where the National Storm Prediction Center has issued a 1 out of 5 marginal risk in this region, in this dark green region, where hail possibly up to 1 inch or larger is possible there overnight. So looking on to Saturday, temperatures in the 70s and 80s for the most part across the state. Slightly cooler though in central Nebraska and north central Nebraska, getting up to or down to possibly 68 degrees there in Valentine and Ainsworth. Slightly cooler there as we'll have some showers and thunderstorms there. But all across the state, those showers and thunderstorms are possible from Scottsbluff eastward toward Norfolk, Omaha, and Nebraska City, where the Storm Prediction Center has issued an enhanced risk, level 3 out of 5 risk for storms, particularly down here across southern Nebraska. You can also see a slight risk, a level 2 out of 5, in this yellow from Shattern, Scottsbluff eastward and southeastward toward Lincoln, Nebraska City, and Falls City. We see this risk tapers off as you head northeast. We'll see a stalled front here across northeastern Nebraska, where some storms could initiate, but the strongest ones will form out west and southwest Nebraska and then eventually form into a line and moving east. All severe hazards are possible with these storms, so something to be wary of there tomorrow. We look at the future air, some showers moving out there on Friday, and then come Saturday, a big system organizes across western Nebraska, and we see that push across the state there throughout the day, and some more showers possible there on Sunday, and some much needed rain for the area. We don't need the severe weather, but we will take the rain mainly out here across western Nebraska. We saw some conditions worsen yet again since last week around the Scottsbluff Sydney area, but some better conditions across north central and down here near Columbus and Grand Island. We did see some improvements. Looking out over the next week, northeast Nebraska, we'll see those showers and storms possible there on Saturday and Sunday, but clearing skies Monday through Wednesday and temperatures lingering into the 70s throughout the week. Thursday, Friday, ending with some more rain and showers possible. Southeast Nebraska, Saturday, Sunday, also chances of rain and storms possible. Temperatures in those 70s through Wednesday with sunshine there, but then the temperatures lingering in the 80s with showers possible on Thursday, maybe even Friday as well. Looking at central Nebraska, showers yet again Saturday and Sunday as expected. 70s cooling off to 69 there by Monday with clear skies on Tuesday. Showers there to end your week though, Wednesday through Friday, and temperatures still lingering in those 70s. Some nice weather there. Northwest Nebraska, Saturday, Sunday, 80s there, cooling off to the 70s, 74 by Monday with showers possible, clearing, and then more showers on Wednesday, and then clear skies to end your week Thursday and Friday. Southwest Nebraska, stormy there on Saturday, clear skies Sunday, Monday, storms Tuesday, Wednesday, maybe even Thursday and Friday. Some much needed rain to the western portion of the state may be coming.
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10: District Court's judge says the trial of a Nebraska man accused of shooting and killing his father will remain in the man's home county. Wayne County District Court Judge Michael Long issued the order in the first-degree murder case involving Carl Ruskamp on Thursday. Ruskamp's defense had asked for a change of venue, arguing years of publicity around the case made it difficult to find an impartial jury. Long disagreed, saying publicity regarding the case has not been misleading or inflammatory, and the amount of news coverage is not pervasive. Ruskamp is accused of killing his father, Gerald Ruskamp, near Wisner in 2022. A jury trial is scheduled for July 20th. Mosquitoes in Lincoln have tested positive for West Nile virus. The Lincoln-Lancaster County Health Department says the positive test could signal increased transmissions of the virus in the community, though no human cases have been reported this season in Lancaster County. Health officials are encouraging people to protect themselves from mosquito bites over Father's Day and 4th of July holiday weekends by using insect repellent, wearing long sleeves, and limiting time outdoors at dawn and dusk. Well, I'm Tyler Murphy, and that does it for this hour of news here on News Channel Nebraska. You can catch more news, weather, and sports on our website, as well as our app, and make sure to follow us on our social media accounts. Have a good one.
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12: Today, the state's top young cowboys and cowgirls gather with one goal in mind: to earn a championship buckle and a trip to the National High School Finals Rodeo, which is July 19th to the 25th in Lincoln, Nebraska. Months of hard work, dedication, and determination have brought them here. 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

culture of rodeo is on display. Sit back and enjoy the excitement as the best of Nebraska takes center stage. Good afternoon, I'm Scott Posey from Ballantyne. Let's turn things over to...

Trey was smarting this morning the wheel. And given the nods, the final view of the weekend comes in from an American hat company from Bowie, Texas, since 1915. 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The NHS, the RA, Turtle Box, with the summer parties coming up. 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And as we take a little sunlight coming into Valentine, taking out the fences, our proud sunglass partner. Jennings capture the moments that last a lifetime as our official photographer and that of the Professional Rodeo Cowboys Association. As they celebrate the future of these contestants, looking for that permit to take them against some of the top contestants in the world. The National Ring Cowboys Association, the National Cutting Horse Association, and so many of them staying front and center. American Quarter Horses, presented by the EQHA, and now the umbrella that shapes us all, the National High School Rodeo Association. Those are your national partners that you see on the world level. However, so many great local and state partners, Security First Bank, 44 Farms, as well as on the Blackwood side, Sandfield State Bank is proud to say hello with V-Bar Trailer Sales. Young's Western Wear is proud to be a part of the Valentine community, offering discounts and giveaways to our contestants throughout the weekend. They have taken care of us so much, and a big thank you to our Linda Director, Reese Weber, as well, on the contract personnel side. We welcome them in with our sponsor recognition earlier on. They have been a major, major part of celebrating this state. Pinnacle Bank and the Brandy Farm, UNL Kasner and Gerani Motors, also Black Shirt Feeders, Dry Creek Western Wear, Sand Hill Oil, Union Bank and Trust, Vitalix, Birddog Hospitality, and the Mid Plains Community College. Thank you to our state and the local partners of Nebraska High School Rodeo Association. Well, you're going to see two other flags flying and join them. We top Nebraska High School Rodeo. It's the banner of our great state here in Sand Hill, Cable Country. We're so proud to keep the Husker State in the name alive. And you know what? Keeping the tradition alive is that of the 1962 Sand Hills National High School Finals flag. It represents the generations to come and a sport that we love so dearly here in the great state. And how much like our State Rodeo Association, we're covered in this state by the banner that represents the greatest nation on earth. And for the final time of this season, but I can guarantee you not the final time in our sport, she makes her way in. She's positioned and carried on here this afternoon by your new queen of the Nebraska High School Rodeo, Miss Audra Bell Worth. It's painted in the red, the white, the blue, decorated with the stars and the stripes, and it stands for every line that has been lost, that has protected those great freedoms. And you know, I've told you a lot about throughout the weekend while we stay. And we're proud to do it. And we're proud to represent this way alive, not only in arena, but all those that are looking from the outside in. So let it be known that while this world is filled with confusion and conflict, you can turn the TV to one channel, listen to what it says, turn it to the next channel, listen to something completely opposite. But you know, in this sport, we believe that some of the most upsetting things is when that television shows people disrespecting or not standing for that beautiful red, white, and blue flag you see before you.
So once again,

you leave this arena today, we're going to remind you why we stand for that beautiful flag. We stand for the soldier that's overseas in that right now. And we stand for the family that's been handed that flag because our loved one gave the ultimate sacrifice. And we stand for the policemen and women, the firemen and the EMTs that are preparing for duty right now across America, not knowing if they'll get the chance to tell their family good morning tomorrow. We stand because that flag represents the greatest country on earth, along with the bravest men and women that have sacrificed so much to protect it. And as she makes her way to the center of the stage, if you love and stand for that red, white, and blue, would you make a little noise on Nebraska Saturday Rodeo? To celebrate here proudly here. An incredibly young lady. And on behalf of Nebraska High School Rodeo, thank you each and every one of you that serve this country. All past, present, and future. So many great people join us here today. But you know what? There's one missing this year. At this time, we're going to talk about a gentleman that was so important. Not only our sport, but to this community. Today, remember the one and only Art Ferguson. Not only the sport of rodeo, but legend in wrestling. It didn't matter where it came with those forwards or forward. It was that of the future that he cared about so dearly. So at this time, as we celebrate the future of rodeo, I kindly ask that you join us in a moment of silence as we remember Art Ferguson. Thank you. We know the Stars and the Stripes, she represents so many of those great freedoms. And that freedom of religion, we'll take serious each and every time. If you'll go with me for the final blessing of our final citadel. Father, we come to you again, thanking you for the many blessings you bestowed upon us. We especially thank you, Lord, for the blessing of being able to live in the greatest country on earth. We are free to enjoy and compete in the great sport of rodeo. You know, Father, we got one more round, and we're not just here to win check or show off a buckle or take the same time to do a resume. We're out here, Father, living this dream we're all molded into. Father, we just ask that you continue to keep your guidance and safety throughout our contestants and livestock as we keep this spirit of rodeo alive. Father, for our stained side, may the winds come to a halt. The sky shed its tears on the scarred land impacted by the horrific wildfires that swept in this great state. And may your protection be with those that are away from their families, keeping a kind of evil at bay that we can't even begin to imagine, so that we may gather here in comfort with ours. We ask all this in Jesus' name. Amen. It is with thanks that that banner stands proud, and the beautiful voice of Miss Harley Thornton takes you to your national anthem.

0: So grateful to have that beautiful voice with us for the finals of Harley Thorpe, a future contestant of Nebraska High School Rodeo. And you know what? As we get ready to say hello to our first few contestants and wish those the best of luck down below, our friends at Western Warehouse want to congratulate our contestants Cooper Kerner, Emerson Thorberg, Cassidy Vaughn, and Aaron Hand on a very special giveaway. Thank you to Young's Western Warehouse for all that they've done for our contestants throughout the week. And be sure you're letting them know that they are the big winning side of things at Young's Western Wear. Meanwhile, we're going down to the big winning side and back to the bareback right.
1: And a big thanks to our public address announcer, Caleb Dornkamp, getting our Nebraska High School Finals Rodeo underway right here on News Channel Nebraska. And we've got bareback riding coming up.
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0: We're getting our bareback riding underway with Trevor Burdick out of Johnstown starting things off here this afternoon.
1: Well, we're going to get him up over by American Hanks. However,
0: looks like our pickup men are putting him around, looking for a good spot to get him down right now, but I believe we've got a no score. And Trevor Burdick out of Johnstown, our first rider here this afternoon on the bareback riding. Going to take a no score, did not mark the horse out of the buck and shoot. Therefore, a no score for Trevor Burdick. This is Cooper Walker out of Mullen. He's going to be our next cowboy up to go here in the bareback riding. Again, here in the bareback riding, you're going to notice this cowboy holds on to a leather rigging, does not have a saddle, hence the word bareback. And, of course, we're looking for an eight-second ride. To qualify, the rider must have those spurs over the break of the horse's shoulders and touching the horse when the horse's front feet hit the ground. That's why we saw Trevor Burnett get a no score. Did not do that. Our judges out there are scoring both the cowboy and the horse. 1-25 each. Let's watch Cooper Walker work one out here. Right down the arena.
1: There's a lot of talent, a lot of education that comes from these young teenagers.
0: And we happen to see that yellow flag hit the ground out of the buck and shoot. And Cooper Walker, despite all that good work on a good-looking ride, is going to take a no score here in our bareback riding today. So a couple of tough breaks for our first two cowboys out in the bareback riding. Trevor Burdick and Cooper Walker both take no scores. We've got two cowboys left to go. Kelston Lindner out of Broken Bow. He is going to be our next cowboy up here. He did win the second go-round last night or yesterday. Lindner had a 74-point ride in the second go-round. So here we go. Kelston Lindner. Broken Bow, Nebraska cowboy Kelston Lindner getting things set back there in the buck and shoot. See him buckle that hat down and nod the head, and here we go.
1: Here we go.
0: And, boy, the guys are making it look easy out there. And we don't see a flag. Looks like we're going to the scorebook for Kelston Lindner.

0: 65-point ride for... For Kelston Linder gets a 65. Yeah, again, like we said, our judges out here are judging both the cowboy and the horse. Each judge has 50 points to give, 1 to 25 for the cowboy, 1 to 25 for the horse. And Kelston Linder with a 65-point ride gets the first score on the scorebook this afternoon with one cowboy to go on the bareback riding, and that is going to be Kanan Heath out of Minden. He won the first go-round with a 73-point ride. Would like to put another one of those together here this afternoon. And these cowboys and cowgirls today looking to be in the top four in the state and a trip to the high school national finals rodeo, which this year is in Nebraska. That's right. Lincoln is the host this year for the Nebraska, the national high school finals rodeo. Here's Kanan Heath. Well, you saw that horse get into a little bit of a spin there in front of the bucking chute. Sometimes that can be a little bit harder than just straight down the arena, as the cowboy's really got to lean in and keep his balance, as you saw Kanan Heath do there. But this cowboy puts a good ride together. He was a national qualifier last year for Nebraska and like to do it again this year. And he's going to do it with a 74-point ride for Kanan Heath. He'll have our high point ride of the afternoon in the bareback riding at your Nebraska High School Finals Rodeo in Valentine. Our next event coming up will be goat tying here from the heart city of Valentine.
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0: And we're back at the Nebraska High School of National, the High School Finals Rodeo, where Kenzie Walls is our first cowgirl up in our goat tie, and she's going to run a time of 7:59 to set the mark here in goat tying. That's one of the fastest times so far in the Nebraska High School Finals. Kenzie Walls turns it in with a 7:59. We'll tell you a little bit about goat tying. You'll see that goat is in the middle of the arena there, tied to a stake. The cowgirl must enter from the east end of the arena, as you're seeing right here, Marissa Weichert out of Grant. Once she dismounts, she'll catch the goat, pick it up, and tie its three legs together. And little trouble there on that tie, but there we go. She got her done. Now, once the goat's legs are tied, it must stay tied for 6 seconds. 10:56. Is the time from Marissa Weichert, a time of 10:56. We saw her just a little bit of a slip there when she was making the tie. Once they get that the goat's three legs tied,

0: that goat must stay tied for 6 seconds once they get away from the goat. And, again, that's the rules here in goat tying. Also, if your horse would happen to cross over the rope or the goat, 10-second penalty would be added. We've seen that happen a couple of times. Herman, Nebraska cowgirl Charlie Hoyer in the arena right now. Quick dismount. Charlie Hoyer.
1: It's going to be clean. We're going to finish it there.
0: Charlie Hoyer will go to the school.
1: And 9:76
0: the time for Charlie Hoyer. Time of 9:76 for Charlie Hoyer. Tommy Reed out of Crawford is going to be our next cowgirl up here in the goat tying at Nebraska High School Finals Rodeo. Again, the toughest part of this is the dismount. You're coming off of a horse going pretty good clip down the arena, and then you've got to keep your balance as you dismount the horse as we watch Tommy Reed out of Crawford. Reed with some quick work there with the hands.
1: Let's go ahead and put a 7 and a pair of 6s for number 2.
0: 7.66 for Tommy Reed. Gonna unofficially put her under that number 2 spot. And we've had some fast runs here out of our first 4 cowgirls. 10 cowgirls competing in the short go of your Nebraska High School Rodeo Finals goat tying as Claire Ward out of North Platte is going to be our next cowgirl up this afternoon. North Platte cowgirl Claire Ward going to have a little assistance getting her horse to enter the arena. The horses are just as pumped up and ready to go as the athletes are. Here's Claire Ward. And just a quick double time. Double loop, that goat trying to kick free. But.
1: And a
0: 7.95 for Claire Ward. Going to go to the scorebook with a time of 7.95. So already 3 runs under 8 seconds. Really making the competition tough here, which it should be. It's the Saturday short go of the Nebraska High School Finals. And brought to you right here on News Channel Nebraska. Phoenix Brown out of North Platte is up next. We said a lot of, been a great 3 days here. Today here in Valentine, we are putting up, not really affecting the goat tying, but once we start throwing some ropes in the team roping and tie down and breakaway roping, that wind's going to have a little bit of effect. Let's watch Phoenix Brown out of North Platte. Here we go. Brown having a little time gathering those feet together.
1: There he is, and
0: not happy with that one, as you can tell from her reaction.
1: Official's going to look at it. He says we're good. Mm-hmm. Now he's going to look at the clock.
0: Phoenix Brown's time is going to be 10.86 for Phoenix Brown. 4 cowgirls left to go. Here's Aubrey Whitaker, Humphrey, Nebraska cowgirl. Going to go next. Again, the time to beat here in our short go is 7.59. Kenzie Walls started it off. Let's watch Aubrey Whitaker out of Humphrey. There we go. Whitaker with some quick hands as well. And now the 6 second clock starts.
1: It's a 9:40.
0: 9:40. 9.40 for Aubrey Whitaker. Annie Hawkins out of Arthur. Hawkins had a good performance in the second go here yesterday.

0: Hawkins had a run of 7:26 yesterday. That's the fastest time of the finals. She'd like to do that again here today. Annie Hawkins out of Arthur is next to go here in our goat tie. And again, Hawkins' horse getting a little help getting into the arena there. Here we go, Annie Hawkins. Oh, she's got a good goat, was standing just right as she got off the horse. She saw she went right to it and made quick work. .743 for Annie Hawkins. And Hawkins will take the lead here in our short go with two cowgirls left to go. Annie Hawkins turns in a run of 7:43. A nice quick run there. As you saw, that goat was standing just perfectly still when she got out there in a replay. Callie Olson of Bloomfield goes next. Olson was the fastest time on the first go-round on Thursday with a run of 7:90. And, boy, you can tell these last two competitors are really playing tough. Let's see. 8:58 for Callie Olson. 8:58. And Alex Forey out of Newman Grove is going to be our final cowgirl up this afternoon. She was a national qualifier last year for the Nebraska High School Rodeo team. You'll also note that after so many runs, they do switch goats. And we've got a fresh goat in for our final contestant in the goat tying, Alex Forey out of Newman Grove. Alex Forey. And, boy, this one could be good. Alex Forey, final cowgirl up.
1: Well, you know, there's a reason why you show up every day in high school room. It's a pleasure to be made. And you're looking at one, 7:14.
0: 7:14 for Alex Forey. What a great run to end our goat tying. Alex Forey, watch this here. Here is your fastest time of the short go. And boy, she makes quick work right there. Hands in the air. Alex Forey with a 7:14 will have the fastest time in our goat tying and our short go of the Nebraska High School Finals Rodeo. Steer wrestling is coming up next.
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0: And we're back in Valentine at the Nebraska High School Finals Rodeo as we get ready for our steer wrestling. Grady Gorwell out of Hyannis, Nebraska is going to be our first cowboy up in the steer wrestling. You might also know it as bulldogging. And here's how it works. There's the steer wrestler. He jumps from the horse into a running steer and wrestles it to the ground. You're going to see that cowboy off to the right side of that steer, the hazer. And watch Grady Gorwell right here trying to turn this steer. And there we go.

0: drops the flag, but a tough one for Brady Gorwell.
1: Well, it's a little longer than one. 9:26
0: for Brady Gorwell. That steer just got a little tough to turn there at the end, but Gorwell starts it off with a run of 9:26. Again, like we said, you see that cowboy off to the right side of the steer is a hazer. He's there to keep that steer running straight. The cowboy leans off of his horse, doing about 25 to 35 miles an hour, slides down the back of the steer, grabs him by the horns, brings him to a stop, turns him into the ground. Once all four legs are in the same direction is when you'll see the official drop the flag. Jess Spanning of Binkleman is our next cowboy up. Fastest time here in your high school finals so far this weekend was Colby Holmes' run of 6:41 on Friday. So these guys can get it done in a hurry. Let's watch Jess Spanning of Binkleman, our next cowboy. Like we said, we got a scattered clouds, but windy here today in Valentine. Winds out of the north, probably 17 to 25 miles an hour higher at times. Jess Spanning of Binkleman, and doggone it, not going to work for Jess Spanning. Just lost the control there and not able to get down that steer's back and grab him by the horns. And a tough break for the cowboy out of Binkleman. Jess Spanning takes a no time here today in the steer wrestling in the short go. Watch here as he just didn't quite catch up and able to get there to that steer in time. And it's a no time. Jacob Fanning, Ogallala Cowboy, will go next. Well, like we said, our cowboys and cowgirls are looking to punch their ticket. Top four from each event will move on to the National High School Finals Rodeo, which this year is in Lincoln, Nebraska. And that is nice. Travel is easy for our cowboys and cowgirls here in the state. Here's Jacob Fanning. And Fanning trying to get his boots in the ground. There we go. And going to give a little kick there to help that steer get over to its side. And Jacob Fanning gets it done. Yeah, you saw him trying to get those boots planted in the ground. Ten and 40 for Jacob Fanning, a time of 10.40. And you saw him try to get those boots dug into the ground there and gets that steer. And boy, the steers are a little rubberneck today. Had to give him a little boost there with the foot to get him to tip over. Fanning with a time of 10:40. We also should say, if you'll notice, our cowboy there on the left side of the timed event box, there is a string with a flag on it in front of the box. That is the barrier. That's there to give our steer a head start as Cooper Shrunk out of Pender is our next cowboy up. Shrunk, and there we go. Boy, that one almost got interesting. That steer decided to come right almost over the top of Cooper Shrunk, but he was able to hold his ground and make it happen. Puts Cooper Shrunk in the lead, a time of 8:01. As we mentioned, that barrier there in front of the box is there to give the steer a head start. If our cowboy would happen to hit that barrier too soon, he would trip the barrier, and a 10-second penalty would be added to their time. Looks good view here right now as Cooper Shrunk makes it happen. Here we go with Hudson Ebmeyer out of Whitney, Nebraska. And Hudson Ebmeyer is not going to be able to make it happen. Sometimes those steers can be a little bit cantankerous too, and that one decided to kind of slow down just a little bit, and the old flyby there by Hudson Ebmeyer will result in a no time. So no time for Hudson Ebmeyer. Now we go to Halsey, Nebraska Cowboy Aaron Hall. Hall had a 7:27 on Thursday in the first go-round and had the fastest time on Thursday here in Valentine at your Nebraska High School final. Aaron Hall from Halsey.

gets set in the box there. And you'll see his partner off to the on the left side of your screen there, top left side of the screen. And some good views here from our crews from News Channel Nebraska, getting you right behind the chutes. And here we go with Aaron Hall. And boy, they're having a tough time. Those steers are being just a little sticky. A time of 7:58 for Aaron Hall, so now he unofficially moves into that number one spot. 7:58 for Aaron Hall to take the lead here on a short go of your Nebraska high school final. Here's the Chambers Nebraska Cowboy, Trey Blackmore. I think he's sitting number four in the standings, so looking at maybe a shot at being in that top four and being a national qualifier. He'd like to put a good run together here this afternoon. Trey Blackmore of Chambers. There we go. Got it done. Blackmore puts a pretty good run together there. Six and 29 for Trey Blackmore. And there's your new leader here in the steer wrestling. Trey Blackmore with a great run of 6:29. Puts a big smile on his face. Goldie Holm out of Wallace is our next cowboy up. Here comes Holm, using a little bit of the arena, trying to get that steers, trying to get away. And look out, he's going to have to regroup. Home getting set again. Let's make it happen here, Colby. Come on, and there we go. There's a 30-second time limit. For Colby Holm. Time is 17:42. Just kind of a tough break there as he got a fast running steer at Holm and tracked him down about three-fourths of the way down the arena. Cato Shrunk of Pender. There's two cowboys to go. And a lot on the line here in the steer wrestling. This is Cato Shrunk. Cato Shrunk of Pender, our next cowboy up. And Shrunk's horse not wanting to get in the box there. As you can see, that horse is backing up instead of going in. He says, I'm not ready yet. Now here we go. Yeah, like we said, the horses, much the athletes as the cowboys and cowgirls that compete on them, and they get pumped up and excited as well. Cato Shrunk gets him back to the corner of the box, and here we go. Trying to run him down. Oh boy, just about lost a handle on him, but Shrunk able to make a sticky stop there and get him to go. And let's get a time for Cato Shrunk. The time for Cato Shrunk, time of 10:25. So yeah, this will all come out to a lot of paperwork here from our officials to figure your top four, but we've got Connor Johnston out of Stapleton left to go. He was a national qualifier last year for your Nebraska High School Rodeo team. Connor Johnston. Oh, he gets a quick catch.

0: but he's not able to get that steer as quick as he'd like. And there we go, got him. And we're going to have some bad news back at the barrier as well. We got a broken barrier. Time of 20.14 for Connor Johnston with a 10-second penalty added and hit that barrier we talked about. And then, of course, as you're seeing there, that old steer just not wanting to go, but he was able to finally get him on the side with all four legs in the same direction. So it's going to be Trey Blackmore of Chambers, Nebraska, your fastest time today with a run of 6:29 in the steer wrestling for Nebraska High School Finals Rodeo. Pole bending is our next event here in Ballantyne.
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4: And we welcome you back to Valentine, Nebraska, as we get ready for our pole bending event, our next event here at the Nebraska High School Rodeo Finals. See some celebrities here as well. PRCA Linderman Award winner, 10-time winner Kyle Whitaker is in the house here in Valentine, Nebraska. Good to see Kyle here. We get ready for our pole bending, and it looks like the standings are looking pretty good. We got a pretty good race here in our pole bending event. Now here in the pole bending, you'll see the six poles lined up in a row. Our cowgirl and her horse weaves a serpentine pattern through six poles. They'll ride down to the end of the arena, come back through the weaving the pattern, and then turn around and come back through. And once they get back to the end, they'll turn around and head back to the entry. If they would happen to tip a pole over, which the windy conditions here, those poles are already going to be a little delicate. A 5-second penalty added for each tipped over pole. Our first cowgirl getting ready to go, and our officials do make sure the poles are lined up straight. Hadley Shrewsbury of Alliance is going to be our first cowgirl up this afternoon. Our fastest time so far in the pole bending, Macy Harrington. She's actually won it the first two performances. She won both performances. Her fastest time was yesterday with a time of 20.384. But it's all cleaned up today as Hadley Shrewsbury and Alliance. That's a whole new ball game today. Here's Hadley. Oh, and doggone it, we see that one pole get knocked over. So a plus five already for Shrewsbury. And here we go. She comes around that final pole, but a 5-second penalty will not help.
5: Well, an additional 5 seconds, so make it 26.021.
4: Your time for Hadley Shrewsbury, 26.021. And we'll get the pole reset that was tipped over. And Phoenix Brown out of North Platte will be our next cowgirl to enter the arena.

0: service. Made a big good looking little sorrow. 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Let's get the twitches.
1: Brown with a nice looking run going here to start it up. One to go. And here she goes. .21776 your time for Phoenix Brown. 21-7-6-6. And yeah, like we said, if you're on that east end of the arena kind of runs a little bit northeast to southwest, and that wind is wicked back there in that corner. Here's Brindley Maddox out of Kearney. Brindley Maddox in a lot of precision here with the horse and rider to just barely miss those poles like you saw that one there. Brindley's got a good run going.
0: There it is. Two in a row, all of the 10 vertical. It's been 22-127.
1: 22-127 for Brindley Maddox. 22-127 for Brindley Maddox out of Kearney. Aubrey Shrewsbury, cowgirl from Alliance, Nebraska, is going to be our next cowgirl up. Yeah, if you ever are driving around the country and you see an arena, a ranch, or a farmstead, and you see a bunch of poles in there, that's the home of a pole bender. Aubrey Shrewsbury of Alliance.
0: Watch this for the final trip through the final Shrewsbury.
1: Really making a good run here. Smooth. And here we go.
0: Yes, man. Oh, 22-062.
1: Your time for Aubrey Shrewsbury.
0: 22-062.
1: And yeah, you can see the precision there, and not only the horse worrying about hitting the pole, but also your elbow as you're coming through there. Kenzie Walls of Ainsworth is our cowgirl going right now. She is really cutting it close. Oh, and just a little too close there, darn it. Here she comes. Walls is just going to hold on. She knows that she won't be in the money with the tipped over pole. .26-030 with a 5-second penalty for Kenzie Walls. .26-030. Dunning, Nebraska cowgirl is going to go next, and this is Shaylee Millison. Looks like we will have our arena ranked here as we are halfway through our 10 competitors. So far, the fastest time on the pole bending is the time of 21-776 from Phoenix Brown of North Platte. More pole bending is coming up here from your Nebraska High School Finals Rodeo in Ballantyne.
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1: All right, we're back with more pole bending as we're watching Shaylee Millison out of Dunning, Nebraska. We've had five go, and doggone it, having a tough time. Some of those poles and those five-second penalties are very costly here, as these cowgirls need good times today. A tough break there with a tipped-over pole. Your time for Shaylee Millison. 26-9-1-3. Yeah, like we said, the wind could maybe have just a little bit to do with it. When you're down there on that east-northeast end of the arena, there is, like we said, a wind right around the edge of that those bleachers. It's probably at times up to 35 miles an hour here in Valentine. Sunny skies. We got scattered clouds. It's not a bad day. Temperatures right around the low 70s. Gracie Pearson of Hershey is our next cowgirl up in the pole bending here at your Nebraska High School Rodeo Finals. This is Gracie Pearson. And just a little long on the end there, but she'll try to make up some time. Gracie Pearson gets it done. And there is your new leader, Gracie Pearson, with a time of 21.525, unofficially takes the lead here in the short go of the pole bending at the Nebraska High School Finals Rodeo with three cowgirls left to go. And look at the good run here from Pearson. Just did a good job with it. All right, Macy Harrington of Bassett. She has won both goes of the Nebraska High School Finals. Can she make it three in a row? Let's see. Harrington from Bassett. Look at there. That horse turns and kicks, and here we go. And Macy Harrington has taken the lead again in the pole bending. She's won the first two performances, but look out, here comes Annie Hawkins on a run. Annie Hawkins from Arthur, our cowgirl, going now in the purple shirt. Oh. Horse's tail might have caught that. Here we go, Annie Hawkins. .26-198 for Annie Hawkins. 26-198. All right, one cowgirl to go. Remy Wells out of Central City. Wells will be our final contestant up here in the pole bending. As they get the poles set. Like we said, Macy Harrington won the first two go rounds and is currently leading round the short go. But Remy Wells is thinking different. She'd like to turn in a little faster time, the Central City cowgirl. Here we go, Remy Wells. Oh, shoot. Hit that pole again down there. Just the one. Oh, and hit another one. It's going to be a tough go here for Wells. Doggone it. .31-363 with 10 seconds in penalties. Well, guess who's done it three times in a row? Macy Harrington of Bassett. Today in your short go has a time of 20.679, and Macy Harrington has won all three rounds of the pole bending at your Nebraska High School Finals Rodeo in Valentine. Cowboys tie down roping is coming up next.

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3: Welcome back to the Heart City, Valentine, Nebraska, and your Nebraska High School Finals Rodeo. It's, like we said, not a bad day here. Comfortable temperature-wise. Temperatures right around that 70, 72-degree mark. But a north wind has been blowing all day here at about 15 to 30 miles an hour. And this next event, that wind could maybe have a little bit of effect as it's the Cowboys tie-down roping, our next event here this afternoon. News Channel Nebraska, proud to bring you all kinds of sports from every corner of the state. Today we're in Valentine on a Saturday. We had some all-star football on last night and all-star rodeo on today with our best of the best here in Nebraska High School Rodeo. As we mentioned, these Cowboys and Cowgirls are looking to punch a ticket to the National Finals, High School Finals Rodeo, which this year is being held at the Sandhills Global Event Center in Lincoln. 1,700 top student athletes from across the United States will converge in Lincoln in the middle to end of July, and should be a good one. If you've never been to a high school finals national rodeo with one in Lincoln, you can't say it's too far away. Luke Mead of Norfolk is going to be our first cowboy up in the tie-down roping here this afternoon. Here in our tie-down roping, our cowboy ropes the calf, works with that barrier again. You're going to see in front of the box there with the orange flag on it. That's there to give our calf a head start. They happen to hit that barrier. A 10-second penalty is added. The cowboy ropes the calf, dismounts, throws the calf to the ground by hand, and ties three of its legs together. Once that calf's legs are tied, the cowboy will clear the calf, and it must stay tied for 6 seconds. A 10-second penalty for a broken barrier will take him out of pretty much anything here at your high school finals short go. You don't want a broken barrier. So it's all in timing, and our athletes here will show you how it's done as Luke Mead of Norfolk is going to be our first cowboy to go. Here we go. Mead makes the catch. And a good view right there of how quickly they can tie those three links together. Once he gets on the horse now, he must let some slack in the rope. Once that slack is in the rope, that's when our judge on horseback starts the clock, and the calf must stay tied for that 6 seconds, which he does. Time of 11:54 for Luke Mead to start it off here this afternoon. Time of 11:54. Yesterday's winner in the second go-round was an 11:58 from Hudson Hedmeyer. So here's an 11:54. And with the wind blowing today, like we said, could have a little bit of effect on the Cowboys' rope. Colton Leach out of Dunning is next to go here on the tie-down roping. Fastest time so far,

Through two performances was Cato Shrunk on Thursday at a run of 960. This is Colton Leach from Dunning.

here we go. Colton Leach. Yeah, no, doggone it. An empty loop. Going to be a no time for the Cowboy out of Dunning. Colton Leach takes a no time. And again, like we said, that wind could have a little bit of effect here today on throwing the rope as we see hats blowing off and shirts rippling in the wind. Our next Cowboy from Chambers is going to be Trey Blackmore. We just saw him in the steer wrestling a little while ago. And Trey is qualified for the national finals in steer wrestling. In the tie-down roping here this afternoon, Trey Blackmore. Oh, and it's catch as catch can. We're going to see if he can make this work or not. You can catch a calf through the head, around the neck, around the leg, and he's going to try to make this work, folks. Let's give him a little effort, E for effort on this. A tough break, but by golly, looky here. Leg catch. Three other legs tied together, and that's making something out of nothing right there. And Trey Blackmore didn't let it stop him. And 1985 for Trey Blackmore. 1985, not the run he wanted, but by golly, folks, that's, watch this. That is being creative here. Now you're saying, okay, I got to tip him over. And he's finally going to get him down and makes the tie in the time of 1985. Good effort from Trey Blackmore. All right, Hudson Ebmeyer. He was your second go-round winner yesterday with a run of 11:58. He's from Whitney, Nebraska. Hudson Ebmeyer. Oh, man. And that's what you call missing him by a nose. And Ebmeyer takes a no time here in the short go of the Nebraska High School Finals. Yep, just missed that one by literally inches. And not going to work. Logan Lindsley. Osceola Cowboy is our next Cowboy up here in our tie-down roping. Logan Lindblad. Nice crowd on hand here, enjoying, like we said, kind of a cooler day. A lot of hoodies and even blankets. Some of our fans in the stands here today. And a windy one. Logan Lindsley trying to get his horse set back there on the back of that roping box. And he'll be our next Cowboy up in the tie-down roping. Our fifth Cowboy here in our top ten today. And, doggone it, not going to work for the Cowboy from Osceola. Just a little off the mark. And Lindsley takes a no time. Five to go. Owen Liddow, Newport, Nebraska Cowboy, is going to go next. Hope you're enjoying Nebraska High School Rodeo Finals on News Channel Nebraska here on a Saturday afternoon. As Owen Liddow out of Newport is our next Cowboy up. Liddow. Newport, Nebraska, going to go next here in the tie-down roping. Well, earlier today, we also crowned our new Nebraska High School Rodeo Queen. Audra Bell Worth is our new Nebraska High School Rodeo Queen. She was crowned just prior to the short go performance here this afternoon. Congratulations, Audra Bell. Audra Bell Worth. Owen Liddow of Newport now. Got a handful of rope and mouth full of pig and string, and he's our next Cowboy to go. Liddow gives the nod, and here we go. He's the president of the Nebraska High School Rodeo Association as well. Liddow's going to try to

0: this one work. And the rope just got a little away his horse. There we go. Get that rope tight so he can make the throw, and Liddow gets it done. Liddow. See, that horse just didn't give him a lot of help. Not for sure that they gave a time. That'd have been a no time. There we go. 24.90. 24.90, the time for Owen Liddow of Newport. 24.90. Got it done. That horse is supposed to give a little more support than he did there, and Owen not happy with his horse's effort. But he got it done in a time of 24.90. Did Owen Liddow. Tyler McCauley of Pender is going to go next. Four Cowboys left to go here in our tie-down roping. This is Tyler McCauley. Tyler McCauley makes the catch right in front of the rodeo announcer's booth. Watch him get those three legs together, having a little tough time there. And ooh, there we go. Going to make it work. And we'll get a time for Tyler McCauley. 16:32, your time for Tyler McCauley of Pender. 16:32. Well, like we said, our lot on the line here with our Cowboys this afternoon, trying to get into that top four and qualify for the National. And again, this year, as we mentioned, going to be hosted in Lincoln, Nebraska. Tate Johnston of Thetford is going to go next in tight end roping. Tate Johnston. Johnston, Tate Johnston of Thetford. And here we go. A little long run here. Finally gets that calf caught. And Johnston looking to get this one done. And here we go. And just like that.
1: Here we go all around. It's not the final time we'll see today. Every run matters.
0: Johnston's.
1: Now we are seeing an additional five. An additional five coming up.
0: I'd have had him, but 5 seconds.
1: 42.
0: That's with a 5 second penalty added. Might have been a loop in the rope there on the calf, or might have cut the leg around there. Might have got caught around the calf's leg. 20:42, your time for Tate Johnston. 20:42. Two to go.
1: There's a
0: cowboy from the home of Nebraska's big rodeo in Burwell, Cody Marshall, Burwell, Nebraska. Oh, and that, well, like we said, here's another one of those catches that our judge will take a look at. Trying to get a little bit of a mess undone there. He might have got some of it unhooked, but we'll wait till we get the official word from our judge. Looks like it's going to be good. 1984. Time for Cody Marshall, 1984. That's unofficially going to move him into third place here this afternoon in the short go. And our final cowboy to go is the cowboy that had the fastest time so far of the Nebraska High School Finals this weekend. Cato Shrunk out of Pender. He had a run of 9:60 on Thursday, and Cato was your first go-round winner Thursday.

0: He's our final cowboy to go this afternoon, Cato Shrunk. There's Simon with the Steer Wrestling earlier this afternoon. Here's Cato Shrunk, a pender. Like to put a good one together here to end it. And he makes a great catch right out in front of the hoop. Got the rope around the calf's leg, though. That's going to be a little bit of a problem. And he makes it happen. And we'll get the official. Cato Shrunk. For Cato Shrunk, a time of 12:07. So that's going to wrap up our tie-down roping here this afternoon. Luke Mead of Norfolk, the first cowboy out this afternoon with a time of 11:54 and your fastest time of the day. That's the tie-down roping from your Nebraska High School Finals. Cowgirls Breakaway Roping will be our next event here from Valentine.
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2: My experience at Starter Hamel was very easy. 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
3: I love my ring. It is so beautiful.
4: 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I always tell them Starter Hamel. I love it.
3: Yeah, we would definitely recommend Starter Hamel.
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3: 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So.
2: We do, yes. We have wedding bands. We'll be back for that.
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welcome back to the Cherry County Fairgrounds in Valentine to the Nebraska High School Finals Rodeo. Breakaway roping is our next event, and we just watched Rylan Swanson out of Arthur make a catch. The rope came off of her saddle horn, but it was not around the calf's neck. It must pass over the nose of the calf, around the neck, and did not do that. It's a new time for Rylan Swanson to start it off here. Our first of 10 cowgirls in the short go of the breakaway roping at your Nebraska High School Finals. Got a lot of great cowgirls here up today. Sage Dyer of Crawford is going to go next. Again, this is a one-loop rope event. The cowgirl's rope is tied to their saddle horn with a string. They must make a bell collar catch, meaning the loop must draw tied around the calf's neck, which we did not see that first one, just caught the nose. They do work with a barrier as well. 10-second penalty for a broken barrier, but this can happen in a hurry. Here's Sage Dyer, Crawford. And that is going to be a no time, as that did not get around the neck of the calf. And boy, that was a quick-moving calf here. And Sage was on a dead run trying just to catch up with that calf to get a loop thrown and not able to get it tied around the calf's neck. So a tough couple of first two cowgirls with a tough break. Couple of no times to start it off here this afternoon. Aubrey Shrewsbury of Alliance will go next on a Saturday afternoon in Valentine. This is Aubrey Shrewsbury. And she tried to get a catch right out of the chute. Did Shrewsbury, and Shrewsbury takes a no time. So our cowgirls are off to an 0-3 start here this afternoon. And again, like we said, with

0: that north wind blowing at 15 to 30 miles an hour at times, it might have a little bit of effect on the rope, although these cowgirls are trying to keep it all right down there in front of the roping box. Kenzie Walls of Ainsworth, good all-around cowgirl. We saw her in the goat tying. Saw her in the pole bending already today. This is her third event. It's breakaway roping, Kenzie Walls of Ainsworth. Here's Kenzie Wall.
1: It is wide open space on the big right side. No qualified runs yet.
0: Wall's making sure her horse is set back there in the back of that roping box. And you see that barrier flag in front of the roping box there. There to give our calf a head start. Kenzie Walls of Ainsworth trying to get her horse back into there. In our breakaway roping this afternoon. Well, it's been quite a week here in Ballantyne. It's your Nebraska High School Finals Rodeo, and it's all come down here to our short go this afternoon. We're in our breakaway roping right now. We're looking to get our first qualified time into the scorebook. Let's see if Kenzie Walls can do it. And she just barely slipped that one on. Wow. Kenzie Wall. 489 for Kenzie Wall. We got a score, a time in the scorebook. 489 for Kenzie Wall. Peyton Sheffield, Stewart, Nebraska cowgirl, is next to go. Our first two rounds had runs of 3.02 and 3.03 that won them. Remy Wells won the first round on Thursday in 3.02 and Phoenix Brown on Friday in 3.03. Right now, Kenzie Walls with a 4.89 leading it. This is Peyton Sheffield. And Sheffield gets her done, but again, gets underneath that calf's leg. Got to come tight around the neck. And in no time for Peyton Sheffield. And boy, our cowgirls have had a tough go here halfway through the short go of the breakaway roping. Newman Grove, Nebraska cowgirl Alex Sporey will go next. This is Alex Sporey. And like we said, our remaining five looking to, Alex trying to float this one on, and that calf came out of the roping box there and decided to kind of hit the brakes about the time Alex was throwing the rope, and she tried to float it on. But not gonna work, and a no time for Alex Forey. All right, here we go with J.C. Anthony of Crofton. So far, only one time in the scorebook here this afternoon in our breakaway. This is J.C. Anthony. J.C. Anthony back behind the barrier, getting things ready to go here. The breakaway roping's been tough this afternoon. Without our first six runs, only one catch. And J.C. Anthony would like to turn in a good one here. Anthony comes out and hits a bullseye. Nice loop from Anthony. Three, 23, your time for J.C. Anthony.

0: And she will take the lead. Watch Anthony here with a nice run. Just had a good spot right there on the calf, able to throw the loop and hit the mark. And a 3:23 turned in from J.C. Anthony of Crofton. Three cowgirls left to go. Remy Wells, she won the first round on Thursday in your breakaway with a time of 3:02. She'd like to do it again today. Remy Wells of Central City. Like to get a good run here and kind of secure a spot maybe into the qualifying for the National Finals High School Rodeo. Remy Wells. Wells out of Central City. Man, the dust starting to fly here in Ballantyne. Remy Wells of Central City, your next cowgirl to go. Wells with a great run here in the short go. And this one should be good. .286 for Remy Wells. How about a run here this afternoon for Wells? Well, the fastest time in Ballantyne this weekend. .286 for Remy Wells. That's how you get her done. Bryn McCulley out of Mullen. He's our next cowgirl to go. Bryn McCulley. McCulley out of the box, throws the loop, makes the catch, and gets her done. McCulley just wanted to get a good run on the book. 4:28 for Bryn McCulley, time of 4:28, nice run. Here's Phoenix Brown of North Platte. She's going to be our final cowgirl to go. Brown into the back of the roping box, getting ready to go. Our final cowgirl here in the breakaway. Phoenix Brown of North Platte. Brown, oh, man alive. You're going to watch that, as that was quite a catch there. Let's see where it's at. 381 for Phoenix Brown, and that one just barely fished on at the end. Watch this, as that one looked like it was not going to fit, and somehow twirled around, and Brown turns in a time of 381. But Remy Wells of Central City will have your fastest time today in the breakaway roping at your Nebraska High School Finals Rodeo with a time of 286. We're going to head to the Buck and Chutes. Saddle Bronc Riding is our next event here from Ballantyne, and it's coming up on News Channel Nebraska.
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1: We're back in Valentine at your Nebraska High School Rodeo Finals, and it's Saddle Bronc riding time. Here in the Saddle Bronc riding, we've got 10 cowboys getting ready to go. And our first cowboy is going to be Jacob Wilson out of Arthur, Nebraska. Now here in the Saddle Bronc riding, and we'll watch our first cowboy get going here this afternoon. Jacob Wilson at 0, not going to put an 8-second ride together. And a no score for Jacob Wilson to start it off. Now, as you'll notice here in the Saddle Bronc riding, our rider uses an approved saddle. Does not have a horn on it, obviously. And he does have a bucking rein to hold on to. Our judges are looking for great rhythmic spurring for 8 seconds. And again, the judges scoring the horse 1 to 25 and the cowboy 1 to 25. Each judge with a total of 100 points possible. And again, that markout rule is in effect as well. They've got to have that spurs over the horse's shoulders, touching the horse the first jump out. Lots of things can go wrong in saddle bronc riding. For instance, you could get no score for being bucked off, obviously. We just saw that. Changing hands on the rein, wrapping the rein around your hand. Losing a stirrup, touching yourself or the animal or the saddle or rein with your free hand. A lot of work goes into getting this down, but when they make it work, it is a thing of beauty. As Parker Chavez out of Ballantyne is our next cowboy up. In the saddle bronc riding, Grady Gorwell won the Thursday go-round with a 74, and Kazen Cottman-Smith won yesterday with a 72. And Parker Chavez, oh, just about had it going. But a yellow flag from our judge means he didn't make that 8-second mark. And Chavez gets a no score here this afternoon. Had it going, but just lost it right there at the last second and a half to go. And it's going to be a no score for Parker Chavez. Beaver Crossing cowboy Keston Ruther will be our next cowboy up here today. Again, also you'll notice we do have assistants out there in the arena, our pickup men. They're there to help our cowboy down after a successful ride. Or if our cowboy would happen to get hung up, they're there also to kind of be the lifesaver, the safety net. And also to get the horse out of the arena once the ride is completed. They have a very important job in every rodeo. This is Keston Ruther out of Beaver Crossing. And Ruther just got to lean him a little bit to the left there and lost the seat. And it's going to be a no score for Keston Ruther. And like we said, the bucking stopped. Pretty rank here at your Nebraska High School Finals Rodeo, just like you like it. Cowboys obviously have had an opportunity to put some good scores together with a 74 winning a Thursday from Grady Gorwell and a 72 on Friday from Kazen Cottman-Smith. Mullen, Nebraska Cowboy Cooper Walker is next to go. We're in Ballantyne, Nebraska, here at the Cherry County Fairgrounds for your Nebraska High School Finals Rodeo. This is Cooper Walker. And Walker, oh boy, that horse getting up and getting some air hang time. And Walker just got a little bit of air underneath the seat and not able to recover. And a no score for Cooper Walker. And that one got a little western there. That horse gets right up in the air and just leaned a little bit. And Walker lost the seat and takes a no score here.

So we're 0 for 4. Their first four Cavaliers out in the saddle bronc riding here in Ballantyne at your Nebraska High School Finals. Court bus of Atkinson is going to go next once they get the arena cleared, once they get the horse out of the arena. Court bus of Atkinson will be our next cowboy to go. And again, like we said, we've had a lot of great rodeo action over the past 3 days here in Ballantyne. Cherry County Fairgrounds, great spot to have it. As Court Bus of Atkinson is our next cowboy, thinking about an 8-second ride. Again, if you're just joining us, the top four in each event qualify for the National Finals Rodeo. And again, this year, the National Finals, the High School National Finals Rodeo is hosted in Lincoln, Nebraska. And that is quite a great thing here for the state of Nebraska to be able to host it. The Samuels Global Event Center will be the site of your national finals, July 19th through the 25th. If you want to head down there and catch some great rodeo action, 1,700 athletes converging in Lincoln that week. Court Bus of Atkinson is next to go. Bus making sure everything's set just right. And getting ready. Well, he'll give the nod and try to hang on for 8 seconds. Court Bus of Atkinson. It looks like they're maybe either trying to get the saddle something situated, or maybe the horse isn't. Sometimes that horse will like to lean against the rider in the chute, and that rider likes to make sure he's not being smushed in the chute before he gives the nod to make sure he's in there nice and secure. Court Bus getting things set behind the buck and chute. And he's our next cowboy getting ready to go. Looks like things are getting there. And of course, safety of the rider also. Want to make sure your equipment is secured properly before you give the nod. Court Bus getting things set here right now. And now the horse is going to rear up. Now Bus leans back, gives the nod, and that horse is planted in that buck and chute. You probably saw that there as they swung the gate open. The horse was leaning straight back into that buck and chute, not standing up straight and not coming out. So they'll shut the gate and get that horse, try to get him a little more situated in there. Here we go. Now we get her going. And flying out of the chute, Court Bus. Let's see if he can make it work. He is making it work. And Bus goes right down the arena and takes an exit. And looks like we're going to the scorebook for Court Bus. Yeah, that one. Points, and yeah, you saw him come out of that buck and chute there on the replay, and the horse reared up, and great composure by Court Bus to hang on and make the 8-second ride and take the lead with a score of 65 here in your saddle bronc riding. Kazen Kaufman Smith, he was the second go-round winner yesterday. Smith had a score of 72 on Friday to win that round. And Kazen Kaufman Smith out of Milburn is our next cowboy up. Smith from Milburn. We'll get things set on the buck and shoot here. We've got five cowboys to go in our saddle bronc riding. And more events coming up here in Ballantyne with team roping, barrel racing, and bull riding all yet to come. This is Kazen Kaufman Smith.
course, headed straight out of the buck and shoot and came right over to the north side. Points for Kazen Kaufman-Smith. He'll take the lead. Kazen Kaufman-Smith out of Milburn with a 69-point ride, and that horse just headed straight out of the buck and shoot and come right over to the north side of the arena. And Smith able to put a 69-point ride together to take the lead, Kazen Kaufman-Smith. All right, here's Sutton Shrunk from Ballantyne. He had the shortest trip to the high school finals, living right here in Ballantyne. Sutton Shrunk, Ballantyne, Nebraska Cowboy, next to go. It's the Saddle Bronc riding here at your Nebraska High School Finals in Ballantyne. And this is Sutton Shrunk. Shrunk getting ready. He'll lean back. Nod. Here we go. And Shrunk comes out of the buck and shoot. And put another good ride together. Sutton Shrunk. And that one will go to the scorebook as well. And we went 0-for-4 to start it off. Now we had three rides in a row. Points for Sutton Shrunk. 65-point ride for Shrunk out of Ballantyne. And now we go with Kanan Heath from Minden, Nebraska. Going to be our next cowboy up. Kanan Heath, Minden. And like we said, we'll have all the official results. National qualifiers for you coming up at the end of our program today. Kanan Heath out of Minden going to be our next cowboy up in the Saddle Bronc riding. There we go. Kanan Heath from Minden. Three cowboys left to go in their Saddle Bronc riding this afternoon here in Ballantyne. This is Kanan Heath. And looks like they'll go to the scorebook for Heath. Another 65-point ride. So we have Kazen Kaufman-Smith leading it with a 69. Kanan Heath just puts a 65-point ride together. And he has a 65 along with Sutton Shrunk and Court Bus so far here in the Saddle Bronc riding. But there's two to go. And here's another cowboy that had a short trip here to the high school finals, as he's from Ballantyne as well. This is Lakin Krugman. Lakin Krugman, our next cowboy to go. And here we go. Trying to get in the rhythm. There we go. Now that horse straightens out and working hard to get some points. Is that spurring action? Can rack up a few more points for you. We'll see what our judges say.

0: 62 points for Lakin Krogman, a score of 62. And there's one cowboy to go here in our saddle bronc riding, and that'll be Hyannis, Nebraska cowboy Grady Gorwell. He put a 74-point ride together on Thursday and won that go-round in the first day of your high school finals. He'd like to do it again here this afternoon and finish off the weekend with a good ride. Grady Gorwell of Hyannis, going to be our final cowboy to go. This is Grady Gorwell, final cowboy up. Gorwell getting everything set behind the buck and shoot. Going to be our final cowboy to go this afternoon on a sunny, windy day here in Valentine, Nebraska. Very comfortable temperature-wise, but everybody going to need a little eye drops before the day's over. Here's Grady Gorwell. A lot of dust flying here with a 30-mile-an-hour wind at time. Grady Gorwell, final cowboy up in the saddle bronc. And Gorwell slips down on the saddle, gets ready to go. Grady Gorwell getting things set behind the buck and shoot, gives the nod, and here we go. Gorwell working it pretty hard out here in front of the crowd.
1: He says, let's just put a quarter in him and set him center. That is going to set him down to pick up the number one man in saddle bronc riding in the brush.
0: And Gorwell's going to get a score of the scorebook.
1: And let's go ahead and close it out with a
0: 75-point ride for Grady Gorwell. And Gorwell wins not only the first round, but wins the short go over Nebraska High School Rodeo Finals. Look at that good ride there from Gorwell to end it here this afternoon. Gives a little point to the crowd and says, let's head to Lincoln to the National Finals High School Rodeo. Grady Gorwell wins the saddle bronc riding today with a score of 75. We've got more events coming up here from your Nebraska High School Rodeo Finals. Team roping is next.
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0: Welcome back to Valentine, your Nebraska High School Finals Rodeo, as we've got team roping, our next event here this afternoon. This is the only rodeo event where two cowboys or cowgirls work together as partners, and you're watching them right now. This is Cooper Neal and Logan Lindsley, and the object is to do just what they did right there. Rope the steer's horns and then rope both legs. cost you a time.
1: Slick on the head, slick on the heels. The clock's down for the 10:31.
0: Your time for Cooper Neal and Logan Lindsley at 10:31. And you saw just what you're supposed to do right there. The header job, that's the first cowboy or cowgirl to rope. They rope the steer's horns and turn the steer. The heeler's job is to rope both of the steer's hind legs. And that's just how it works. Watch right here on the replay. There's the turn with the horns. Reach down, got the loop around the two legs, and that's a smooth run. Great example there and some great coverage from our News Channel Nebraska camera people here making some great shots from Valentine. And they do work with the barrier. The header does work with the barrier, so if they would happen to have a broken barrier, there'd be a 10-second penalty added. And if that heeler would happen to come with the one-leg catch, that'd be a 5-second penalty for a one-leg catch instead of a two-leg catch. But again, you just saw our first run here this afternoon was a good one, and that's just how it's supposed to work. Somewhere down at the other end of the arena, we must have lost something. They got quite a crew down there looking for something that must have got lost in the dirt. But a time of 10:31 for Cooper Neal and Logan Lindsley. Let's tell you what happened in their first two go-rounds. Jacob Wilson and Dalton Dugan won the Thursday go-round, first go-round with a time of 9 seconds flat. And then Rylan Swanson and Grady Gorwell, they won round two with a time of 10:06. And we got a time of 10:31 going here right now. And again, I don't know if somebody what they lost out there, but we've got quite a crew down at the end of the arena here currently looking for something that got lost. So we do have a brief timeout here on the arena floor. Again, we just had our first team of team ropers going. We'll come back with more team roping here from your Nebraska High School Finals Rodeo on News Channel Nebraska.
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0: All right, we are back. Whatever was lost maybe has been found. We understand the last team that ran was J.C. Anthony and Ty Stevens. I did hear the announcer say something like that. We'll see and check on that. So our next team, I believe, is going to be Cooper Neal and Logan Lindsley. We might have had a change up there in our program. And
1: there's that bad news. We're going to swing again.
0: Well, they're going to try to make it work.

0: have there. And our next team is going to be Cato Shrunk and Heston Faye. So we did have a changeup in our official program here this afternoon. So our next team to go is Cato Shrunk and Heston Faye is our next team. So we'll make some changes here in our program. J.C. Anthony and Ty Stevens have the 10-31. This is Cato Shrunk and Heston Faye, and that's how you do it right there. Nice run. From Shrunk and Faye. How about a 6.85 here this afternoon? That is our fastest time so far at the high school finals this weekend. Cato Shrunk and Heston Faye, look at that run there. They made it work with a 6.85. Impressive run from the two Cowboys, Cato Shrunk and Heston Faye. Ryland Swanson, Grady Gorwell, that'll be our next team. Again, this is Ryland Swanson and Grady Gorwell. Ryland Swanson and Grady Gorwell getting things set back there on the roping box. I believe. Sometimes. Just a reminder, too, that a lot of the times the stock is drawn for, so if they would happen to get the wrong number of the wrong number on the steer in the chute, they would have to maybe make a change as well, which might be what they're doing. We did have a change up there in our program with J.C. Anthony and Ty Stevens running first with a time of 10:31, and then Cato Shrunk and Heston Faye with a 6.85. Just turned that time in to set the fastest time of the finals so far. See who we got up next here in our third team to go in the team roping at your Nebraska High School Finals Rodeo. And we've got barrel racing and bull riding events yet to come here. It's been a great afternoon, other than putting up with that north wind that has just been relentless all day. The flag over there on the south side of the arena is stuck straight out all day long. And grabbing a little work back behind the bucking there, back from the timed event shoot. So we do have another little timeout here from your Nebraska High School Finals. We might take another quick break here, and we'll be back with more team roping action yet coming up here from Valentine in your Nebraska High School Finals.
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0: All right, looks like we're getting back to team roping action. And we're getting ready to go here. Ryland Swanson and Grady Gorwell, our next team. And trying to get that to fit on the head and side. And not going to work here this afternoon. No time for Ryland Swanson and Grady Gorwell. No time. Tough break there. Like we said, that wind

Could have a little bit of an effect if you get down here to that east end of the arena. You hit the end of the north grandstand, and there's, like we said, been a breeze blowing all day long that probably has a little bit of an effect there on the roping. Holden DeGroff and Ty Bridgman are next team up. Make the neck catch. That's legal. Let's see if they get those two legs in. They got a one-leg catch. And a five-second penalty. We'll see what the time is with the five-second penalty. 11:59 with a five-second penalty. That would have been a 6:59 without the five-second penalty for Holden DeGroff. Ty Bridgman. All right, I think we're going now with Aubrey Shrewsbury and Burr Underwood, I believe they said. Aubrey Shrewsbury and Burr Underwood. Our next team to go. Here we go, Aubrey Shrewsbury and Burr Underwood. And they reach down and get her run, get her done. That's Aubrey Shrewsbury and Burr Underwood with a 9:47. Next up is going to be Remy Wells and Corbin Drury. 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Again, our time to beat is 6:85. Cato Shrunk and Heston Fay. 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Oh, man. That one not going to fit on there. Might try to rebuild the loop here and make a second attempt. We'll see if it works or not. For Remy Wells and Corbin Drury. And not going to work on the Heelan side. So a tough break for the team. They try to keep it going. Remy Wells, Corbin Drury take a no time here this afternoon. And we've got three teams left to go in our team roping from your Nebraska High School Rodeo Final. Jacob Wilson and Dalton Dugan. Jacob Wilson from Arthur. Dalton Dugan out of St. Paul. They won the first go-round with a run of 9 seconds flat. Today, we've already got a 6:85 turned in. So they'll have to turn it up a notch. Jacob Wilson and Dalton Dugan, our next team. Here's Wilson and Dugan. Down and just got a one leg in there. Plus five. .1438 the time for Jacob Wilson and Dalton Dugan. With the one leg catch, the 5 second penalty added. Gives him a .1438. And we've got Hunter Cooper. And Cooper Shrunk. Hunter Cover, Cooper Shrunk are going to be the next team. And here we go, they're off. And a one-leg catch. Another five-second penalty will be added. .1409 with the 5 second penalty for Hunter Cover. Cooper Shrunk, a time of .1409. And our final team, both from Erickson, Nebraska, Garrett Renner, Parker Freya. It'll be the final team up this afternoon. They're Erickson.

0: off. Wait to give the nod when the chase will be on. Jared Rennan, Parker Freya. Got a smooth run put into the scorebook. We'll get a time for our final team, Garrett Renner, Parker Freya.
1: There's no better way to close out the Teton Ridge team run.
0: .65 for Garrett Renner and Parker Freya. A time of 10.65. Well, your fastest time here in our short go of the team roping of the Nebraska High School Finals this afternoon. Cato Shrunk and Heston Fay with a run of 6.85. We're going to get the arena work. We've got barrel racing coming up next from your Nebraska High School Finals Rodeo on News Channel Nebraska.
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3: We're back in Valentine. Hope you're enjoying the Nebraska High School Finals Rodeo on News Channel Nebraska. Thanks to all of our great sponsors for making it possible. And thanks to you for viewing wherever you're at. Maybe you're at home. Maybe you're in your camper somewhere watching it on a Saturday afternoon. It's been a good one. We've got a few more events yet to go here before we wrap it up. And, of course, like we said, our cowboys and cowgirls looking forward to being in that top four, shooting for the top four spots and qualifying for the Nationals, which this year is going to be held in Lincoln, Nebraska. And our barrel racing is going to be our next event. And it's been, like we said, a great 3 days of rodeo action here in Valentine at the Cherry County Fairgrounds. Valentine, a great host for the Nebraska High School Finals Rodeo. And our barrel racers are getting things ready to go next here in Valentine. Thank you so much to you guys. Lots of miles put on over the series of the rodeo season and bringing us all here to Valentine for the finals. And, of course, buckles will be earned today. Champions will be crowned. And National High School Finals Rodeo is on the sights for our remaining barrel racers and bull riders here in our rodeo competition in Valentine. Barrel racing in the first 2 days, Grace Krafka was your first go-round winner. She had a 17.957, and Marissa Weichert won the second go-round on Friday, 17.957.

53. And Callan Cox of Purdom is going to be our first cowgirl to go. Callan Cox, she's already been a, she knows what it's like to go to the Nationals. She was a national high school qualifier last year for Nebraska. Got a good run to start it up here this afternoon. And that barrel tips, but it doesn't fall over, so it's still good. Seventeen eight one six. That is the fastest time so far here this weekend. 17.816 for Callan Cox of Purdom sets the mark high. Taylor Rosehander of Wallback is going to go next. Taylor Rosehander, Wallback, Nebraska cowgirl. And yeah, the fastest time of the finals on our first run. Really going to mean the girls got to give it the green light and go. Here's Taylor Rosehander. Boy, she is cutting some tight corners here. Rosehander with one barrel to go. And here we go. The race is on. Seventeen 9.96 for Taylor Rosehander. 17.996. And our cowgirls are racing here for the final day of the short go of the barrel racing at your Nebraska High School Finals. Grace Krapka from Bellwood. She won the first go round on Thursday with a nice time of 17.957. She'll need faster than that today to win it. She's off to a good start. Grace Krapka. Here we go. Eighteen, two sixteen for Grace Krapka. Our third barrel racer here is Macy Harrington of Bassett. She was also a national qualifier last year. Bassett, Nebraska cowgirl Macy Harrington. See her in a couple events here today. And here she goes. Harrington, already a three-time winner in the polls. All three rounds. Sharp turn on the last barrel for Harrington. Eighteen 266 for Macy Harrington. 18-266. Annie Hawkins of Arthur is going to be our next cowgirl to go. After Annie, we will rake and come back with Remy Wells. But let's watch Annie Hawkins. Of the third barrel and heading for home. 18-717 for Annie Hawkins. So 17-816 from Callan Cox is leading it. They're going to rake. While they do that, we've got a short timeout. We'll be back with our second half of barrel racing here at your Nebraska High School Finals Rodeo on News Channel Nebraska.

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1: We're back.

and Valentine, our second half of barrel racing, getting ready to go. And in our first five that we just had run, Callan Cox of Purdom was the first to run. She turned in a time of 17.816, and that is leading it. That's the fastest time of the finals for the first for the 3 days. Five cowgirls to go. And again, like we said, it's been an exciting 3 days of rodeo action here in Valentine. And today we've got the sun shining, some scattered clouds, and north wind we put up with all day. But it's been a very pleasant day for the fans here today. A lot of people still in their hoodies and long sleeves today, trying to stay just a little on the cool side, but it hasn't been bad. And like we said, we've top four at the end of all the, once all the results are tallied, the top four in each event at the end of the season. I'll head on to the high school national finals rodeo. That is going to be in Lincoln, Nebraska, July 19th through the 25th. If you want to see some of the best high school rodeo athletes in the nation, you'll be all converging in Lincoln, July 19th through the 25th. Exciting to have it here in Nebraska. And we're getting our arena raked, and we'll get ready to go here with our final five to go in the barrel racing. Remy Wells will start it off once we get action back underway. They get the barrel set, tractors parked. And Remy Wells back behind the gate, ready to enter the arena. And around the clover leaf padded around the three barrels. Again, we haven't seen it, but a tipped over barrel, if you'd happen to knock one over, would add a 5 second penalty, and obviously that would take you out of the money, out of the time here, out of the top times of the 5 second penalty. And Remy Wells' horse is going to start to the left instead of the right. Horses can start either way, whichever they're most comfortable with. And this horse works better going to that left barrel first out of the box. Remy Wells got a good one to start it off, and here we go. $17,791. There is our new leader in the barrel race. Remy Wells turns in a $17,791. Nice run from Wells. As Gracie Pearson out of Hershey comes on the run. Gracie Pearson. And she's turning some tight barrels here. One left to go. And a good kick here for Pearson down the home stretch. $18,427 for Gracie Pearson. $18,427. Zaylee Werdeman from Harrison, Nebraska will go next here in the barrel race. From Valentine in the Nebraska High School Finals, this is Zaylee Werdeman. Tight barrel there. Here we go. Werdeman down the home stretch. I think he said 18-616 for Zaylee Werdeman. Two cowgirls to go. Marissa Weigert of Grant will be our next cowgirl. There's Marissa Weigert. Weigert making a nice run there. Trying to stay out of the dust. Had a big dust storm come right through her run there. Weigert, though, on the home stretch. And 17.939 for Marissa Weigert. That's the third fastest time unofficially in my book. And there's one cowgirl to go from Humphrey. This is Aubrey Whitaker. Aubrey Whitaker going to be our final cowgirl.

0: girl to go. Oh, no, and a tipped over barrel.
1: $23,098
0: for Aubrey Whitaker. The tipped over barrel gives a 5-second penalty. So Whitaker's time will be $23,098. Well, it looks like our fastest time here in our Nebraska High School Finals barrel racing in the short go is Remy Wells of Central City with a time of 17.791. Stay tuned. We've got bull riding, our next event here from the Nebraska High School Finals in Valentine on News Channel Nebraska.
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0: All right, we've got one event yet to go here this afternoon. It is the bull riding. They're going to get the turnback fence there to provide for the safety of our cowboys that are on the back of the bull. Gives a little shorter arena, and it obviously gives that bull a little better chance to work and to get a better score. But we've got six cowboys to go in the bull riding: Coy Moss, Clay Hadeen, Parker Chavez, Kelston Linder, Sutton Shrunk, and Cooper Kerner. Gonna be our final cowboys to go in the bull riding this afternoon here at the Nebraska High School Finals in Valentine. Hope you've been enjoying the coverage this afternoon on News Channel Nebraska. And again, a big thanks to all of our fine sponsors. Thanks to the crew in the truck out here on the arena on the catching all of the great action on camera and bringing it to wherever you're at, whether you're in your living room or in your camper or not home. If you're on the road, you can always follow News Channel Nebraska wherever you go. And check them out online at newschannelnebraska.com. All kinds of good stuff there. As we get ready for bull riding action here from Valentine. Well, as we said earlier today, we also crowned our Nebraska High School Rodeo Queen. Audra Bell Worth is your new Nebraska High School Rodeo Queen. Congratulations to Audra Bell Worth. And she'll be representing Nebraska in the National High School Queen Competition, the National High School Rodeo Queen Competition. All right, our volunteers doing a good job of getting the turnback fence put up. We're about ready for our final event, bull riding. And again, here in the bull riding, unlike the saddle bronc riding and bareback riding, there will be no markout rule in the bull riding. So basically, you don't have to have your boots over that horse's, the bull's shoulders the first jump out. You just need to hang on. The rider is holding on with a braided bull rope that has no knots. It's wrapped around the belly of the bull. And basically like to put a good 8-second ride together. If they do have the opportunity to do some spurring action, sometimes you might see that. Maybe garner a couple of extra points from the judges. But basically, the better the bull performs, obviously, is your chance of getting a better score. Again, the judges are scoring both the bull and the rider, 1 to 25 each. Each judge has 50 points to give out. 1 to 25 for the bull, 1 to 25 for the rider. And again, 8 seconds is the duration they need to hang on. Coy Moss, Denton, Nebraska. Coy Moss of Denton is going to be our first cowboy to go in the bull riding. We also do have a bullfighter out there as well in the arena. He is there to sometimes

help that bull maybe perform a little better. Get that bull to turn around and start spinning, and our bullfighters do a good job. We've got two of them out there in the arena this afternoon. They are there to protect our bull rider. If he would happen to get bucked off the bull, sometimes that bull likes to turn around and look for who was on his back, and those guys are there to distract the bull and let the cowboy get to safety. Or if they'd happen to get hung up, you'll see those bullfighters get right in there and try to get the hand free. Sometimes the hand gets caught on the rope and they need a little assistance getting up. So they're kind of the lifesavers of the rodeo arena, you might say. As Coy Moss, going to be our first cowboy to go. Coy Moss of Denton. Coy Moss going to be first to go. Again, they'll get that rope around the belly of the bull, and then they'll wrap their hand on that rope. No knots, nothing's tied, nothing like that. They'll use a glove, obviously, to give them a little better grip in that rope. And the eight-second ride is what they're looking to do. In the bull riding already, Sutton Shrunk and Parker Chavez were your winners. Sutton Shrunk won the first go-round. Parker Chavez won the second go-round, and they both had identical scores of 76 points. So we've seen some good bull rides here already. And our short go, six bull riders will give it a shot here in Ballantyne in our Nebraska High School Rodeo Final short go. Coy Moss is getting things set right now. He's our first cowboy to go. Great day here in Ballantyne. It's been a pretty good week all along. The weather's cooperated for the most part. And Coy Moss getting things set down there in that buck and shoot. And obviously you do have some assistance there getting you on the back of that bull. Usually have a spotter holding you there in case that bull would decide maybe to rear up or to try to lean you against the chutes. Usually somebody's back there to make sure that you're safe in the bucking chute. And Coy Moss of Denton is going to be first to go. And we've had two 76-point rides, one each go-round. Thursday, Sutton Shrunk. Friday, Parker Chavez. Both had 76-point rides. This is Coy Moss, our first one to go this afternoon. He says, let's do it. Coy Moss. And Moss gets a bull that's going to spin pretty tight. And Moss not able to keep his seat. Going to take a no score this afternoon. Coy Moss takes a no score. And there's our first bull rider this afternoon. Clay Hedin out of Sterling, Colorado will be next to go. And here we go with Clay Hedin out of Sterling, Colorado. You can indicate which state you would like to compete in the high school rodeo competition. And Hedin, living in Sterling, close enough to Nebraska there, competes in Nebraska. Clay Hedin. Like to put a good ride in the book here to set the mark. Clay Hedin out of Sterling, Colorado.

And again, we do have, like we said, we've got the two bullfighters in there. We also do have a cowboy on horseback with a rope, just in case they would need to rope that bull and try to keep him from hurting anybody that might maybe got bucked off or on the ground. This is Clay Hedin. Whoa, he gets a big spinning bull again and slides right off the end there. Little air time for Hedin. But it's going to be a no score for Clay Hedin out of Sterling, Colorado.

Parker Chavez, cowboy right here from Ballantyne, is going to be next to go. Got two Ballantyne cowboys in the bull riding, Parker Chavez and Sutton Shrunk. And ironically, they both won a round. Sutton Shrunk on Thursday, Parker Chavez on Friday, and they both scored 76 points. But Parker Chavez would like to do that again. Ballantyne cowboy, Parker Chavez. There's Parker Chavez getting things set behind the buck and shoot. Chavez getting things set behind there. That bull might be leaning down just a little bit. Looks a little low in the buck and shoot. Trying to get him to stand up. Here we go. Whoa. Well, the bulls come out spinning today. Chavez not able to keep his balance out there and takes a no score here in your bull riding. Parker Chavez of Ballantyne, no score. Next up, we'll go with Broken Bow Cowboy, Kelston Lindner. Lindner from Broken Bow going to be next to go. And again, looking to get a score in the scorebook here this afternoon. It's the Bulls 3, the Cowboys 0 right now. But Kelton Lindner would like to change that. Lindner out of Broken Bow. Lindner warming up that bull rope there, getting that rosin on there nice and sticky, and gets that wrapped around his hand and gets a secure grip. Kelston Lindner out of Broken Bow, Nebraska, our next cowboy to go.

Lindner will make sure everything's set just right before he gives the nod. And Kelston Lindner about has things set. Slides up on that bull rope. Says, let's do it. And Lindner just slid up to the left side there as that bull's spinning. And the bulls have really come out of there spinning tight. Cowboys really got to sit up straight on there and get caught in the well, and you go down as Lindner takes a no time. And there's two Cowboys left to go here in their bull riding this afternoon. Watch Lindner here now as that bull spins and just got to lean in a little too far to the left there and not able to stay on. Sutton Shrunk to the Ballantyne. Going to go. He has rode two bulls here in the first two go-rounds. So he is two for two and Shrunk it like to cap it off. Going three for three. Had a 76-point ride Thursday. Had a 72-point ride yesterday. He'd take just anything here just to get a score on the scorebook here today and make it a 3-0 run here in Ballantyne at your Nebraska High School Finals Rodeo. Sutton Shrunk of Ballantyne going to go. Looking forward to headed down to the national finals is Sutton Shrunk. And Shrunk will get things ready to go here

0: Get a score in the scorebook this afternoon. Sutton Strunk.
1: And the pressure is on.
0: Here we go, Sutton Strunk. Oh, trying to get sticky and just slid out of the rope there. Did Strunk takes a no score here this afternoon. Sutton Strunk with a no score. And we've got one cowboy to go. We got Cooper Kerner out of Sutherland going to be our final cowboy to go. Trying to get a score in the scorebook here this afternoon in our bull riding. And Cooper Kerner of Sutherland is going to be our final cowboy that has a chance to do it. Cooper Kerner getting things set there behind the bucking chutes. Can win the round with an 8-second ride. It's all he needs. Yeah, that sounds pretty easy, doesn't it? For us sitting here in the stands, for sure. All right, Cooper Kerner, let's get her done. Cooper Kerner out of Sutherland, our final cowboy to go. This is Cooper Kerner, Sutherland, getting things set. Our final bull rider here this afternoon. Your Nebraska High School Rodeo Finals in Ballantyne. Cooper Kerner. See if he can get a score in the scorebook and win the go-round. Here we go. Cooper Kerner getting things set. And here we go. Kerner getting it all set down there. Looks like he's got plenty of support behind him there behind the puck and shoot. And he'd like to put a good ride together, trying to get that left leg down in there, looks like. That bull getting tied against the gate. Oh, comes out of there and not going to work for Cooper Kerner. Well, the Bulls won it today 6-0 over the Cowboys. In the bull riding at your Nebraska High School Finals Rodeo. No qualified rides today, but it's been a great week of rodeo action here from Ballantyne, and that is our final event for our Nebraska High School Rodeo Finals. And we'll come back, we'll try to gather up all of our national qualifiers and tell you who's going to be headed to Lincoln, Nebraska, July 19th through the 25th for the National High School Finals Rodeo, which is being hosted this year by Lincoln, the capital city of Lincoln, Nebraska. We'll be back with more here from Ballantyne after this.
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2: Well, we had a pretty impressive day here, our final day on the short go of the Nebraska High School Rodeo Finals in Ballantyne. And let's take a look back and maybe a little recap of how our day turned out today with the best rides in each of our events here today in Ballantyne. In the pool bending, we saw a great run today. And boy, you talk about some fast times in the pool bending. But it looked like it was Macy Harrington of Bassett winning it her third time. Had a great run on the steer wrestling. Great time there by Trey Blackmore. Alex Forey in the goat tying. Putting together some nice quick runs here today. Also, Tommy Reed. And we saw some impressive runs here in our competition today with some great highlights here caught by News Channel Nebraska. And it's just been some great competition here from Ballantyne. Tie down roping, Luke Mead with a good run, showing you how to get things done in the tie down roping. Also, Remy Wells in the breakaway roping had a good run on this with the 286. Grady Gorwell in the saddle bronc riding. Gorwell had a good weekend. Gorwell ends it with a 75-point ride today in our final. Some tough competition. Team roping, yeah, boy, these guys had the fastest time of the whole weekend. Cato Shrunk and Heston Fay, 6:85 today to win the team roping. Very impressive, great way to end the weekend with a 6:85 run on the team roping. That'll win you money anywhere. In the barrel racing, Remy Wells turns in a 17.791 today, the fastest time. And Wells had it all clicking, so some impressive runs here from the final day of our Nebraska High School Finals Rodeo in Ballantyne. And stay tuned. We're going to be talking about our national qualifiers that we have that will be headed to the High School National Finals Rodeo July 19th to the 25th in Lincoln. That's coming up.
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2: Well, the road to this moment began months ago in arenas across Nebraska. 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Here are your national qualifiers in bareback riding. Kanan Heath of Minden, Kelston Lindner of Broken Bow, Cooper Walker of Mullen, and Trevor Burdick of Johnstown. In goat tying, Annie Hawkins of Arthur, Alex Forey of Newman Grove, Callie Olson of Bloomfield, and Aubrey Whitaker of Humphrey. In steer wrestling, Cotter Johnston of Stapleton, Cato Shrunk of Pender, Trey Blackmore of Chambers, and Colby Holm of Wallace. In pole bending, Macy Harrington of Bassett, Kenzie Walls of Ainsworth, Annie Hawkins of Arthur, and Aubrey Shrewsbury of Alliance. In tie-down roping, Cato Shrunk of Pender, Tate Johnston of Thetford, Cody Marshall of Burwell, and Tyler McCauley of Pender. In breakaway qualifying for nationals, Phoenix Brown of North Platte, Remy Wells of Central City, Bryn McCauley of Mullen, and J.C. Anthony of Crofton. In Saddle Bronx, Grady Gorwell of Hyannis, Kanan Heath of Minden, Lakin Krogman of Ballantyne, and Sutton Shrunk of Ballantyne all qualify for nationals. In barrel racing, Grace Krafka of Bellwood, Remy Wells of Central City, Callan Cox of Purdom, and Macy Harrington of Bassett are your national qualifiers. In team roping, Garrett Renner and Parker Freehoff, Jacob Wilson and Dalton Dugan, Aubrey Shrewsbury and Burr Underwood, and Cato Shrunk and Heston Fry will qualify for nationals. In barrel racing, heading to nationals in Lincoln. Let's go to bull riding. In bull riding, qualifying for nationals is Cooper Kerner of Sutherland, Sutton Shrunk of Ballantyne, Parker Chavez of Ballantyne, and Kelston Lindner of Broken Bow. And qualifying for nationals in barrel racing is Grace Krafka of Bellwood, Remy Wells of Central City, Callan Cox of Purdom, and Macy Harrington of Bassett. Those are your national qualifiers that'll be headed to Lincoln, Nebraska for the National Finals Rodeo, the High School National Finals Rodeo, July 19th through the 25th. 1,700 of the best high school athletes will all be in Lincoln, and the state of Nebraska will be well represented with our state, with our national qualifiers from today's Nebraska High School Finals in Ballantyne. We hope you enjoyed today's coverage from Ballantyne, Nebraska, and your Nebraska High School Finals Rodeo. For News Channel Nebraska, I'm Scott Posey. Have a great weekend, everyone, and drive safe if you're headed anywhere.

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1: Let's take a look at our top moments from today here at Burke Stadium. The 2026 State Track and Field Meet Classes C and D on Saturday. Celebrate, because you're winning. That's the 1600. Cale Garrett, Medicine Valley, going back-to-back in the 1600. He's the state champ. Class D girls 300-meter hurdles. That's Abigail Spargo setting a new state and meet record, 43.23 seconds. An incredibly dominant performance for Dundee County Stratton. Not to be outdone, 300 hurdles in Class C, Cale Johnson of Wakefield sliding in safely with a new state and meet record, 37.93, his time. Class C 200, Hazel Harburg wrapping up her brilliant career with another meet. Nebraska, alongside Lou Seifker, I'm Eric McKay. That's, by the way, American football, not the football that Team America is playing at this hour. It's all very confusing. This is the one with the pads and the hitting. And Lou, we're going to see a lot of it tonight. Some of the best we've seen over the past year. Putting them on one more time. This is always one of the most fun games to cover every year.
2: This isn't the World Cup?
1: No, sorry.
2: Wrong place, sorry. Yeah, it's always fun. I mean, it's we talk about it every year. You got guys that are maybe going on to play in college, and you kind of compare yourself with the other guys that are really good and see where you stand. You got guys who are going to play the last game ever. So, I mean, it's kind of a neat thing. And kids that were rivals get together and become friends. I mean, it's a really cool event. And pretty good football usually as well.
1: That it is. We're looking forward to it. Tyler Murphy, the third member of our broadcast crew. You'll hear from him. We've got much more to come. Don't you dare go anywhere. The roster is getting introduced here at Veterans Memorial Field for the Northeast Nebraska All-Star Football Classic. Let's take a look at the rosters brought to you by Medica. With the Medica Health Plan, you're not just covered, you're cared for. We do have offensive starters for the North team, or for the Red team. I'll run those down while you see them there. You'll have Gage Hedstrom from St. Mary's at quarterback, one of the best eight-man football players ever in the state of Nebraska. His teammate Lane Bybee will be the starting tight end. You'll see Crofton's Jace Panning and Hardington Newcastle's Mason Krause at wide receiver. The running back will be Brock Genito of Bloomfield. The fullback, Grady Welke of O'Neill. And along the line, you'll have Wausau Osmond's Tate Stolpe at center. The guards will be Cedar Catholic's Sam Wiebelhaus and Tyson Sanger. And the tackles will be Cedar Catholic's Jared Reuter and Pierce's Boston Krieger. A lot of eight-man starters on that Red team roster. Head coached by Johnny Ostermeyer. You heard him. Coach of Crofton took them to the state championship game in Class D1. As for the white team, there you see their roster. Their starters will feature Tanner Wagner from Norfolk at running back. Their starting quarterback, a good one, Peyton Penrose from West Point Beamer will be the starting quarterback. The running backs, as I mentioned, Tanner Wagner of Norfolk, Miles Nielsen of West Point Beamer. Your receivers will be Cash Honish of North Bend Central, Jarrett Werner of Elkhorn Valley, your tight end, no surprise, Corbin Werner from Elkhorn Valley, one of the best in the state. And along the offensive line, you'll have Nathan Tomchak from Howells Dodge, Carson Tomaszek from Stanton, Tatum Anderson from Norfolk, Corbin Anthony of Wisner Pilger, and Lucas Engel of Bancroft Rosalie. Those are your rosters. Opening kickoff coming up next. You're watching the Northeast Nebraska Channel Nebraska.
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5: Back at Memorial Field in Norfolk, getting set for the start of the Northeast Nebraska All-Star Football Classic alongside Lou Siefker, Tyler Murphy on the sidelines. I'm Eric McKay. 84 degrees and breezy as we get set to kick this one off. Lou, how many regular season games do you think we're going to do that will be hotter than the game that we're going to have here tonight? This is about as nice as this game has been weather-wise in quite some time.
6: Well, all I know is I'm storing up what it feels like right now for November. We're freezing to death.
5: Exactly. Yeah. Beautiful day for some football, a bit breezy. We'll see how that affects things. We're just about set to get down for the commemorative coin toss, figure out who's going to be starting with the ball. The coin will be tossed by our Lifetime Achievement Award winner this year, Ron Bush, who has made his mark certainly a long time. Started coaching back in 1957. He retired back in 2004. He coached at Oakland and Oakdale, Spencer, to Herman, Fullerton, Pender, Plainview, Creighton, coached track, baseball, basketball, spent a lot of time in Pender where he coached his son, Bill Bush, who himself was a football coach for 35 years as well. So Ron Bush here with us today. He's going to be the guy flipping the coin.
6: I don't think Ron did a lot of sitting around the way it sounded. I mean, yeah, he fell up.
5: Started coaching in 1957.
6: Yeah.
5: Here it is in 2026.
6: That's a day or two ago.
5: Yeah.
6: That's a long career. Congratulations to him on a great career and getting honored here tonight.
5: His son coached for 35 years. That's how long. That's how long he was doing it.
6: Yeah.
5: So the coin toss is away. Looks like Red has won. Larry Wells is our official. Red has deferred. That's Coach Johnny Ostermeyer's squad. White team coached by Chris Cougar at Norfolk High on his home field led the Panthers to a 5-4 record this past year. So we'll see the white team on

0: offense first. Interesting makeup of the starting lineups. You know, the red team, you're going to see a lot of eight-man players in the starting lineup, but as we've seen in years past, they can certainly play at the 11-man level. Some of them were playing last week in the Shrine Bowl as well. There's one player here this week who's doing the threefer, playing in all three All-Star games, the Shrine Bowl this game today, and then the eight-man All-Star game next week. That is Corbin Werner of Elkhorn Valley.
1: There you go.
0: Who you'll be seeing on Northeast Nebraska television in the years to come as a tight end at Wayne State College.
1: Yeah. That's a good spot for him. That's a good landing spot. Absolutely. I think he'll be a very good tight end at that D2 level. The other thing on the red squad, when I was looking through this, is you've got Norfolk Catholic and Pierce together.
0: Yep.
1: And they'll be together next fall. I can't wait for that.
0: They will be. Oh, yeah. We'll talk about the fall schedule coming up. We've got, you know, we've got games to cover. I mean, it'll be here before we know it. We're basically 2 months away from the start of the high school football season. But we've got one last game in 2026, the 25-26 year. And it is this one. The red team will have Edwin Alarcon from Norfolk Catholic kicking away.
1: I feel sorry for that football because we've seen Edward. He punishes that ball.
0: He puts a lot into it. Back deep for the white team, Ethan Kester of Summerland, Casey Schnabel of Battle Creek to get us underway here at Veterans Memorial Field in Norfolk. It was up until last year, we had never seen a kick return for a touchdown. Aiden Pocop had a 93-yarder last year. It was the first one ever. 13th edition of the Northeast Nebraska All-Star Football Classic is underway, and shocker, Alarcon boots it into the end zone. No chance.
1: That was one of his nicer kicks, too. I mean, usually he just kills that football. That one sailed nicely, though.
0: He's got a pretty good wind at his back right now.
1: Exactly.
0: All right, so we'll see the white team out on offense first. Quarterback by Peyton Penrose. Boy, West Point Beamer, what a year they had in all sports. They were very good in basketball as well. That's where Penrose is going to be playing, at Concordia, to keep his basketball season going. But Penrose, 941 yards passing, 8 touchdowns this year for the Cadets.
1: I think you know, games like this, you know, who's in there is kind of how you tailor your offense.
0: Yep.
1: You know, you got a passing quarterback. We'll see if White elects anyway to put the ball in the air a little bit more.
0: Got a 1,000-yard rusher in the backfield as well, and his teammate Miles Nielsen, 1,040 yards, 12 touchdowns this season. First and 10 from the 20. They instead go to the deep back. That's Tanner Wagner from Norfolk, bouncing to the outside, brought down after a gain of about 2. That's Mason Dvorak of Westholt making the stop. It'll be second down and 9.
1: Yeah, the hardest part, I think, if you're coaching these games is who in the heck do you play?
0: Yeah.
1: I mean, you got a whole bunch of really good players on both sides. That's the hard part is not only who you play, but when you play them.
0: Well, and on what side? You know, someone like Tanner Wagner, who played both sides for Coach Cougar this year, he was a very good linebacker as well.
1: Yeah, that's a great point.
0: Second down and 9, they go pistol set. Back to Wagner. Cuts up field, red team all over it. Met in the hole first by Bryce Lindstrom of Pierce. It's a young man who knows a thing or two about tackles. He had 23 in a game against Lakeview last year. He's got one there. It's 3rd and 9.
1: Yeah, filled that gap very nicely. Made a good form tackle there. Yeah, that you mentioned that, you know, there's, especially the lower classes, but as you mentioned, even Class A, you got guys that play both ways.
0: Yep.
1: And usually guys that are in this game are very productive on both sides of the ball.
0: 3rd down and 9, first 3rd down of the game. 3 receivers to the right, 1 to the left. Looking to the air, goes to Wagner out of the backfield. He's not going to get there. Well pursued, that was Lindstrom in on the tackle again. So a gain of about 5, that's all 4th down. It's a 3 and out. The red team defense gets the job done.
1: Wagner did a pretty good job of making that close. He was only a couple yards short. Well, I guess 3, they spotted him, but I mean, good job to try to break tackles and push that ball toward the 30-yard line, but Red's going to get pretty good field position, it looks like.
0: Yeah, wind is blowing in Corbin Werner's face. Back deep for the Red team, Drew Schmatterer, the Defensive Player of the Year in Class D6, and Reese Heineman from Pender, who is a speedster. It'll be Heineman on a hop from the 32.

0: 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All right, the red team, you'd be hard-pressed to find a lot of eight-man football players better ever than the young man at quarterback right now, Gage Hedstrom of St. Mary's. State runners-up in Class D2. He's handing off on first down. Good push off the right side. That is Brock Genito from Bloomfield. All he did was get over 1,500 yards this year for Coach Kuhar and the Bees.
1: Yeah.
0: 18 times. All they do is produce great running backs there in Bloomfield. It'll be second and six.
1: Yeah, just go ahead and mark the calendar that Bloomfield will be in the playoffs because we have Death Taxes and Bloomfield in the playoffs. Mentioned Hedstrom, 2,311 yards passing and 1,855 yards rushing. Are you kidding me? Those are ridiculous numbers.
0: Holds the eight-man career touchdown record overall in the state of Nebraska. Thought about running. Now he wants to throw. Now he's in trouble. Hedstrom able to float it off late. He's got Krause for the first down. That's the kind of escapability that helps St. Mary's get to the title game. Krause is out to the 44. That's a first down for the red team.
1: Well, players like Hedstrom that keep plays alive. You saw that. He had good feet and keeps his head downfield. Get that ball out of his hands when you see the receiver come open. That's just a quality player, quality play there by Hedstrom.
0: Krause, 601 yards receiving for Hardington Newcastle this year. First and 10, red team in plus territory for the first time. Hedstrom on the keeper. Can't escape that initial rush. Everybody is a good tackler in this game, and you saw it there for the white team. That's Maverick Smith, 55 tackles for Guardian Angel Central Catholic this year. No gain, it'll be second and 10.
1: That's what you got to do with Hedstrom. Get to him early. Don't allow him to create, and not only that, but get some help. Get some guys with you there to bring him down.
0: Jace Panning of Crofton, state runner-up in Class D1, split to the top of your screen. I formation behind Hedstrom. We got motion up front. All-star games are great. You do tend to see a few false starts here and there, though. Yeah. It's been a long time since these guys have played football. That's understandable.
1: Get a week to work on things.
0: Yes, that's exactly.
1: Not a whole lot of time.
0: But these guys, you know, a lot of these guys were in the Shrine Bowl last week. Some of them were in the All-Star basketball game last week.
1: Yep.
0: Folks, if you did not see the All-Star basketball game last week, Gage Hedstrom put on a show, had 24 points, but every one of them contested hand in his face. He was incredible to watch. Young man who was not playing college sports. Second and 15 after the penalty, Hedstrom. Swings out right side, dropped, was trying to get it to Grady Welke from O'Neill out of the backfield. It'll be second down and 15.
1: Yeah, that time, Welke tried to take off before he caught the football. That's easy to do. And you hear footsteps, you want to make that catch and turn and make a play. First thing you got to do always, though, is to secure that ball.
0: You see our replay there. That is brought to you in part by Mead Lumber, making you feel at home from design to finish. 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So it's third down and 15, ball at the 49-yard line. Hedstrom, flushed, caught a block, throws it away, incomplete. White team defense gets a stop as well. You know, you talk to coaches every year in this game, and it always feels like they say it's easier to get the defenses up to speed.
1: Yeah.
0: Because it's, you know, while it's not necessarily the same guys next year, the concepts are pretty much the same. Offense, it's harder to get on the same page over the course of a week.
1: Well, there's a lot more timing involved in offense, especially the passing game.
0: We saw that in the Shrine Bowl last week, a 14-7 game. The red team will be punting away. Nathan Timmerman to do so from Norfolk Catholic.
1: I want to get this one up high and get it into that wind stream.
0: Red team only had like nine guys out there. Now we're good. Some of them think they're still playing eight-man, I think. Marshall gets a boot. High end over end kick. Oh, checks up. Folks, he was a great quarterback, but Callan Marshall was an incredible punter as well for Norfolk Catholic. He pins the white team inside the 10 down at the 6-yard line. That's a 43-yard punt, no return

0: and the white team pinned deep.
1: Yeah, great job to, as we mentioned, get it up high, and then when that comes down, that's the great thing about football. You never know where that thing's going to bounce. That time it bounced very well for them, kind of stuck on the green. And now, you know, white 6-yard line kind of limits what you want to do offensively.
0: Always fun to see what the coaches do with rotation. Sometimes we've seen them in the past go with different quarterbacks on different drives. White team sticking with their starters. Peyton Penrose still in at quarterback. Been a steady diet of Tanner Wagner early on. He's got blockers here out across the 20, down to the 25-yard line. Sorry, the 15-yard line. That's a gain of about, I call it 8. It'll be second down and 2.
1: So by Walker there, just sort of ride that wave of blockers in front of him and get a nice pickup there on first down.
0: Wagner, a young man, just 181 rush yards this year. Norfolk, well, they were a good team. They just missed out on the playoffs this year. It is, you know, you usually figure you go 5-4, that's enough. It just didn't bounce their way this year. Second down and 2. Over the middle, has a man caught. First down. Good hit. But hanging onto it was Wagner. Again, out of the backfield. Tanner Wagner, the offensive star early on. He's out to the 34 on a gain of 18.
1: That's a tough ball to hang on to. That was Porter Matthews from O'Neill that leveled him there after the catch. But a great job. Hang on to that football. Pick up that first down.
0: Matthews from O'Neill. The Eagles unbeaten in the regular season. What a year they had. Coach Eichelberger, you can coach him up. First and 10 for the white team. Now at the 34. Loaded pistol set. Pitch. New running back here for the White. This is Miles Nielsen of West Point Beamer, the 1,000-yard rusher, upended in the backfield. That is the 6-man defensive player of the year. Drew Schmoderer out of Stewart. You know you're good when you're 6-man and playing football at the next level. He's going to be at Nebraska Wesleyan. He is a good one, part of Stewart's incredible run of success, including a state championship 2 years ago.
1: Yeah, even at the 6-man level, there's athletes out there. And you see it right there. That's just a great job. Great tackle there.
0: Well, second down 7 from the 37. Whoop, hold everything. Got a flag. You know, one of the cool things I like about this game is that they all trade stickers. Yeah. You get different stickers. And I always feel like the guys who play for, like, Battle Creek, you have the advantage because there's nothing on your helmet already. Yeah. So you can put logos wherever you want. You've got to be a bit more strategic, you know, if you've got something on your helmet.
1: But yeah, if you got a busy helmet, it plays against you, right?
0: Yeah, it really does. Second down and 12 after the penalty. First one on the white team today. In the first quarter, that is breezing by.
1: Yeah.
0: Two receivers to either side of Peyton Penrose. Penrose to the air. Has a man, a little comebacker, caught out across the 40-yard line to the 41. Goes Hunter Swanson. So that's a connection that was made quite a bit this year for West Point Beamer. Swanson caught 12 receptions this year, gets one there, sets him up with a third down and about 4.
1: Make a ball off that hitch route. Swanson secures that catch. Penrose delivers a strike. And if you're the white team, obviously you'd like to get this first down, keep things moving.
0: Third down, call it 3 from the 41-yard line. They need the 44. Trips to the right. Penrose swings it, backfield, lots of room. First down, upended for first down yardage. Great tackle there by Porter Matthews. But that's Maverick Smith of Guardian Angel Central Catholic. Really didn't play much offense for GACC, but he comes up big out of the backfield for the white team.
1: Yeah, a good swing pass, well executed for that first down. And that was Matthews again. That's a couple times, man. I tell you what, I mean, you know, they got the first down, made the catch, but you're going to remember that when Matthews is in the area. You might think twice before you want to catch the football.
0: First and 10 now at the 48-yard line. Two receivers to the near side, one to the far side of your screen. Handoff up the middle into plus territory is the white team. That's Nielsen. Smushed after a gain of a couple, it'll be second down and 8.
1: That's a football term, isn't it?
0: Smushed? Smushed, yeah. It's an official. They started keeping track of it. He had eight smushes.
1: Led the league in smushes.
0: Parker Schmidt of Wynot in on that stop. State champion Wynot Blue Devils. I don't know that anyone is ever going to forget that Class D2 state title game between Wynot and St. Mary's.
1: That was a crazy one.
0: Second and eight right from midfield. On the rollout, Penrose. Little low. Nice job by Wagner to go down and get it. But wasn't able to get anything after the catch. So it'll be third down and about five.
1: Positive gain. And set yourself up here for, and that, here's the good thing again. We mentioned about how tough it is sometimes to coach and see what you're going to put in there. The fun part about this is nobody's breathing down your neck.
0: Exactly.
1: If it's fourth down and one at midfield, go for it. What the heck?
0: Yeah, why not? Why not? The third down and five. Penrose. That's his first incompletion. Wires crossed there. He was looking for Cash Honish of North Bend Central. Here's how you know you're a good wide receiver, is when you're a wide receiver at 5'9". Cash Honish, North Bend Central, just an incredible athlete. Couldn't come up with that one, though, so it's fourth down. Now,
1: Honish and Werner both in the same area, so very clearly somebody ran the wrong route there. Don't want two receivers there in the same area.
0: So Schmatter and Heineman back deep for the red team. See if Corbin Werner can put a boot into this one. Was in the Shrine Bowl last week for Elkhorn Valley. Representing the Falcons well. Angling to the sideline. It is down at the 22-yard line. So about a 24-yard punt. No return. But flipping the field a bit. We'll see what the red team can do now on offense. Still no score here first quarter.
1: You got time going south if you're punting.
0: Yeah.
1: You want to keep it low. that wind will push it back. That wasn't too bad of a kick against a fairly stiff breeze.
0: Yeah, this is for the folks who've never been to Veterans Memorial Field. This is a straight north-south field, which is why there are not a ton of people in the bleachers on the opposite side, because they are staring directly into the sun
1: now. The tanning group over here.
0: First and 10 for the red team from the 23. Hedstrom off play action, too tall. He was looking for his teammate, Lane Bybee from St. Mary's. He was open, but too tall. It'll be second down and 10.
1: Yeah, those guys were a great combination this year for St. Mary's, but just a little too quick, I think, off that. You ran the fake, and then you had time to make a bat. I think he just rushed it a little bit and overthrew it.
0: You know, the thing about Bybee, about this time last year, he might have been thinking he was playing an all-star game in Scott's Bluff, transferred. His family moved. He was an all-stater at Dunty County Stratton in football and basketball, moved to St. Mary's, who was already loaded, and help them in all sports. Here's Hedstrom showing you what he can do. This young man, about as good an athlete as you're going to find at any level, reverses field, carries across the 40 to the 41-yard line. That's a gain of 18 and a first down.
1: You say he is not playing college athletics?
0: Nope.
1: Wow, that's a young man's got to do what's best for him. But
0: yep.
1: What an athlete he is. And I'm sure there'll be some coaches coming out wherever he goes to school talking to him and saying, hey, what do you think about
0: So he's starting at Southeast Community College. And that means he is going to be a ringer at every gym in the greater Beatrice area.
1: Yeah, it'll be the first pick in intramurals for sure.
0: First and 10 from the 41-yard line. And for that impressive run. Handoff up the middle. That's to the fullback, Welke. Over 500 yards rushing this year for Coach Brock Eichelberger, who's been a coach in this game as well. In of about four. And it'll be second and six.
1: And what a great year that O'Neill had.
0: Yeah.
1: Eichelberger undefeated there going into the playoffs.
0: Won a state champ, of course, with O'Neill.
1: Yeah.
0: Second and six. Hedstrom will keep. Knifes his way through the defense across midfield, tripped up right at the sticks. They'll say that's enough. First down, red team, as Hedstrom gets 6 yards.
1: A little Wyatt Missouri in him, doesn't he?
0: Yeah. He's wearing a red number two, which is part of it.
1: Exactly. But, I mean, he could be wearing a number 100.
0: Yeah.
1: It still made me think a little bit. But you're right, the number two and the
0: you're
1: red.
0: You're exactly right, though. That is who he reminds you of, that slight frame of his, and then gets out in space. You just don't expect him to be as fast and to be able to change directions as easily as he does. Hedstrom taking a rest now, actually getting looked at by the

0: training staff a bit. So this is the nice thing in a game like this. If your quarterback has to sit down, you can send in a good one.
1: Yeah.
0: Callan Marshall of Norfolk Catholic now in a quarterback. So they're in good shape on first and 10. Too tall. He's trying to get it to Cotner Cook from Why Not. Incomplete. The problem is Cook wasn't sitting down. That's when he makes his catches. He was the one who, of course, made that incredible touchdown catch while sitting down in the end zone in the D2 title game.
1: Yeah, that was such a crazy game. Fortunate enough to do that game on the radio. Yeah. That was one of the more memorable, fun games I think I've ever called.
0: Second down and 10. Marshall still in at quarterback. You've got a single setback. Grady Welke behind him. It'll be Welke on the pitch. Not much. Met in the hole. Maybe a couple. That's it. That's big Ethan Kester from Summerland. He had 105 tackles for the Bobcats this year, so he knows what he's doing. Third down and 9 after the gain of 1.
1: Yeah, great penetration and a lot of white shirts around there. Good job running to the football. Just nothing there for the red offense.
0: How about the Summerland Bobcats going to 11-man football for the first time this year? That is going to be a fascinating thing to watch. Third down and 9. They do get the snap off before the end of the quarter. Marshall over the middle behind his receiver. Playing in traffic. Nothing there. And it'll be fourth down. We'll get one more play before the end of the quarter.
1: I think he was going to Cook there. Yep. Cook just threw it behind him. So fourth down with 1.9 to go. We'll see what sort of adventures Nate Timmerman can bring us here on that punt. Heck of a punt last time.
0: At a 43-yarder, he's at about the same spot, line of scrimmage, the 47.
1: A good punter is a great weapon, really. I mean, people laugh about kickers, but, man, they can be so important.
0: Tucker Mathis and Cash Honish back deep. Flag is out.
1: Did it
0: as
1: again.
0: The ball. My goodness, checked up again. That time they couldn't get down to make the play, but, boy, he did everything he could. We'll check on the flag. Someone, I think, was lined up offsides. It is a procedure penalty against the red team. I think the white team might just decline that and take it at the 20, knowing the kind of punter that Timmerman is. That is indeed the case. And that takes us to the end of the first quarter. Defense, the name of the game so far, zeros all around. So we're at the Northeast Nebraska All-Star Football Classic. Tyler Murphy on the sideline, standing by for a report. Tyler?
2: Sideline with Norfolk Catholic assistant coach Jason Konacek and president-elect for the All-Star Class game next year. Jason, how do you think the game's going? Who do you think's going to take that in this quarter?
3: Well, great defensive game right now, so clutch position seems to be playing a little bit of a difference. Now we'll get a switch with the wind and see if that makes a difference, but someone's going to have to make a big play here pretty soon, but I like good defensive football too, so it's going to be a great start.
2: So what is really your favorite part about this game?
3: I just love getting to see all these kids get to come together and play with each other. It's just such great talent here in Northeast Nebraska. So getting these kids together and then, you know, some of these teams like us, for example, you know, they got some rivalries with teams like Senior and Pierce, and now they get to be on the same team and work together. And it's kind of fun to see those relationships get built for those kids and just to showcase some of this talent that we have because there's plenty over here.
2: And so for these players that are going to be going into their next chapter, what is one bit of advice for them, would you say?
3: Well, I just hope they enjoy this part of it because there isn't a lot of football after this. If you're not going to college, you know, there's rec, basketball, and all these things, but you don't get to put the pads on much if you're not going to the next level. So just enjoy this moment and then take everything you learn from football and what you're doing to work and improve and relay that to your next chapter of life, too, and be the best person you can be as a family man, as in your work life, in your spiritual life, and all those things.
2: Well said, Coach, and thank you for your time here. Continue watching All-Star Football here on News Channel Nebraska.
0: All right, thank you. Quarter underway, second down and 9. Alongside Lou Siefker, I'm Eric McKay. Up the middle. A little bit of running room for the first time after a first quarter that only saw 87 total yards of offense.

0: offense between these two teams. We get a first down there on the ground by Miles Nielsen out across the 30 to the 33. That's a gain of 12, the longest run of the day for the white team.
1: I was just about to say, somebody needs to get a big play offensively, get something going. And right on, before I could even say it, it happened. A nice 12-yard gain for the white team.
0: Genius minds think alike. Yeah. That's you and the white team on the same page, which is good to see. Mid-season form.
1: Trouble for the white team, if that's okay.
0: First to 10 from the 33 for Coach Chris Cougar's white squad. To the outside, here's Nielsen with some room, turns the corner, first down again, back-to-back, first down runs for the West Point Beamer. Running back again, he was a 1,000-yard rusher, one of the best in the state of Nebraska in Class C2 this year. He gets 12 there and another first down.
1: Good speed by Nielsen on that outside, getting the edge and picking up a nice game, picking up that first down, and that was, a lot of it was just his speed around the corner.
0: That big Jarrett Werner from Elkhorn Valley. Good blocking receiver out in front of him. First and 10 from the 46. Penrose has time. Wants it all. Thinking big. Werner too tall. That wind is at his back. Coverage by Reese Heineman. Heineman, one of the better defensive players in eight-man football, had 4 interceptions. But could not connect with Werner there. It'll be second down.
1: That's a tough matchup with Werner.
0: Yeah.
1: And a lot of hand fighting. Could have been maybe a push off there, Werner, but the ball failed on him. But, again, I don't think you're going to see a whole lot of flags tonight.
0: In an all-star game, it'd have to be pretty egregious.
1: Yeah, he'd have to, take his wallet or whatever.
0: Second down and 10. Option for the first time. The pitch. Oh, red team all over that one. The first hit, a plot by Sam Weevilhaus of Cedar Catholic in the backfield. That's a loss of a yard. Gang tackled in the backfield. Tyson Sanger of Crofton, Edwin Allercone, Norfolk Catholic in on the play as well. It'll be third down and 11.
1: And Weevilhaus and friends on that tackle. Lots of penetration. The red team, it's like they read that play very, very well. And here we are again, third down and long for the white team.
0: Weevilhaus, a big part of Cedar Catholic, wrapping up their first ever unbeaten regular season. It had never been done before. They were upset. Coach, you and I, Lou, you and I did that amazing game against Ord.
1: Crazy game, yeah.
0: In Hardington. And now we've got somebody in the wrong spot. Timeout called by the white. We'll take one as well. Big third down coming up next. It's the Northeast Nebraska All-Star Football Classic on News Channel Nebraska.
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0: 3rd and 11 for the white team. Ball at their own 45-yard line alongside Lou Siefker, Tyler Murphy in the sidelines. I'm Eric McKay as we get set. See if somebody can get something on the board in this All-Star Football Classic. Bad snap. Penrose handled it for a moment, now in trouble. Brought down for a huge loss in the backfield. That's Jared Reuter from Cedar Catholic. He did not have a full solo sack all season. He gets one there. It's a big loss of 15 in fourth down.
1: Bad snap. It goes from bad to worse. As you mentioned, Reuter gets in there, gets that sack. So not only do you not pick up the first down, you lose a chunk of yard there. That should set the red up for, depending on how this punt goes. with fairly good field position.
0: Reuter's got to be one of those guys that we talked to at the outset. If you're Coach Ostermar, what side of the field do you play him on? He was a fantastic offensive lineman for Cedar Catholic as well. Pretty good punt here. Takes a white bounce, will be fielded as it goes out of bounds to the 20-yard line by Jackson Lind of Crofton. But that's a bit of a boomer there. A 50-yard punt, no return. So you can see what a difference going south makes for the special teams.
1: Called flipping the field.
0: Yeah,
1: there.
0: Exactly. So we'll see the red team. Might have a few new players out there. Callan Marshall is back in at quarterback. Gage Hedstrom had started the game. He's not out there right now. Marshall, 64% completion, 1,088 yards passing, 7 touchdowns, just a typical Jeff Beller coached workman-like quarterback.
1: He was a fantastic player for and a rare Norfolk Catholic team that didn't make the state championship game.
0: Pitching to the left side on first down, that was Brady Hochstein. You want to talk about great running backs. Let's talk about Brady Hochstein, who kind of got more carries than he was expecting when Brighton Whitmire got hurt. He became their featured back, and who knew that this star running back was just sitting there waiting for his chance, over 1,000 yards, 14 touchdowns, and he wasn't even the starting running back at the beginning of the year.
1: Yeah, he was very productive, and talk about a luxury to lose a guy like Whitmire for a while and then have Hochstein step in there and be the type of player that he was. It's one of the reasons Cedar Catholic went undefeated in the regular season.
0: He was an incredible linebacker as well. Second and 6. Marshall to the air. Wanted to get it to Heineman, but the pressure, there was no way he was going to get that off. That was Big Reagan Robbie, the future Sioux Falls commit, applying the pressure from Wisner Pilger, and it'll be 3rd down and 6. Red team only 1 completion so far through the air.
1: Now, 3rd and long in your own territory, we just mentioned about the wind. Wind's out of the south. You don't pick up a 1st down here. I mean, in a game like this, a lot of good defense. Field position is going to matter. So White definitely wants to get a stop here and force the red to punt into that wind.
0: High formation behind Marshall on 3rd down and 6. Timmerman, the deep back. Got Norfolk Catholic and Pierce in the backfield.
1: Yeah.
0: Time for Marshall. Can he find someone open? He can. High pointing it is Hayden Bauer of Pierce. Young man is going to be a power lifter in college. Went strong for that one and a 1st down for the red team.
1: Well, see, you're not the only one about power lifting. What a catch, though. You mentioned that. It went up and caught it at its peak, at its apex. Catch that football. Secure it, bring it down, 1st down, and a good throw. Good job to extend that play a little bit there, Marshall.
0: 1st and 10 now from the 37-yard line. Marshall with Welke alone in the backfield. That's who gets the ball. The O'Neill Eagle into the pile, stacked up, driven backwards at the 40-yard line. Robbie was in on that tackle, as was Cash Wickersham from Niobrara Verdigris. Young man who had 88 tackles, 6.5 tackles for loss for the Cougars this year. Gain of about 3, be 2nd down. Hand off, up the middle, 1st down, into White territory. There's Nathan Timmerman. He's a young man who, again, when you play for Norfolk Catholic, you don't always have the gaudiest numbers because of all the weapons they had. 683 rushing yards, 11 touchdowns, the kind of guy who could have been a 1,500-yard rusher if he was a featured back in a different offense.
1: Yeah, you're exactly right. I think Nate Timmerman was one of the most valuable team players for Norfolk Catholic, not only football but basketball. Yeah. I mean, he was a guy that just did what the team needed, very much so on the gridiron as well.
0: Was an All-Stater in the Omaha World Herald, played in the Shrine Bowl last week. 1st and 10 from midfield. Here's Timmerman again. Got a good block, sprung him to the edge, slides out of bounds there. Deeper into White territory, chased down by Gatlin Davidson of the Stanton Mustangs. Gain of 5, it'll be 2nd and 5.
1: Again, I think Timmerman's a guy, though, you could tell him to play any position, he'll just go do it, right? I mean, that's the type of guy he is and could do it well.
0: Yeah, an All-State caliber linebacker for sure as well. 85 tackles at 3 interceptions for Coach Jeff Beller. Shotgun set. Running backs to either side of Callan Marshall on second down and five. Back to Timmerman on the ground, looking to bounce it. Makes guys miss. That's the kind of runner he is, folks.
1: That's a heck of a run.
0: Those are All-State caliber defenders.

0: just bounced off of. First down on an impressive 7-yard scamper.
1: That play was going nowhere. And Timmerman made that thing happen. That's just a great job. Great backs do that, though. They can keep plays going and keep those legs churning. And you got to make a sure tackle if you're going to get a guy like Timmerman to the ground.
0: Yeah, how many times you have defenders like these end up missing out like that? Yeah. That's really well done.
1: And I like the way he finished that run, too, with a strong run into the defender. And, you know, you pick up an extra yard there off that power run.
0: First and 10 now from the 37 for the red team. Looking to strike first in this All-Star game, sticking with Timmerman, and why not? Still going, spinning through defenders across the 30. He had a convoy of blockers led by Carter Wheezy of Wayne, but spun down for first down yardage across the 30 to the 27-yard line on a gain of 10.
1: I don't know if he's nicked up or tired. I think he's just a little tired there. Yeah. Buzzsaw, though, running through the white defense. He has been unstoppable the last three carries.
0: Tackled by Hunter Swanson and Gavin Grotolution from Humphrey Lindsay. So he gets a break. Brock Genito back in for the red team. First and 10 from the 27. Hand off to the fullback who's got nothing brewing there. That's the first carry for Bryce Lindstrom of Pierce. Robbie was in there right away, as was Big Nate Vandergren from West Point Beamer. Loss of a yard, it'll be second and 11.
1: How many years has it been since Northbrook Catholic and Pierce have played? About six?
0: Let's see. Yeah, it has been 6 years, I believe, since they've played in football. That will be changing this fall.
1: Which is a very good thing, because those are two great programs.
0: Last time they played, Pierce won. I'm sure Norfolk Catholic fans remember that. I'm sure Pierce fans remember that. Here's Genito across the 25 to the 23-yard line, setting him up with a manageable third down. Yeah, that game will be on this field this fall. And spoiler alert, it's going to be broadcast right here on News Channel Nebraska. Don't worry, that game is going to be on television. That is appointment TV.
1: I'm tuning in.
0: Yeah, well, good. I appreciate that. Third down and six after the gain of five by the Bloomfield B. They give it back to the B. He's got a swarm of defenders on him, though. In the backfield right away, no gain. It'll be fourth down. Nice play by Jarek Erickson. Elgin Public Pope John in on the stop. No gain. It'll be fourth down, and it's decision time for Coach Johnny Ostermeyer.
1: I think you're going for it.
0: Fourth down at about five. Nope, they're going to kick.
1: So you got
0: Edwin Aller coming out there. Let the big man swing. This would be a 40-yarder.
1: Yeah, south breeze be darned, right? I mean,
0: that's a pretty stiff wind that he is trying to kick into.
1: One thing, if he can keep this, you know, straight, he can make it. He's got that kind of leg.
0: Absolutely has the power. If you're wondering, the longest field goal in All-Star game history, 46 by Devin Roth back in 2019. Allercone, pulled that one. Focused a little too much on getting the leg on it. Hooked it left, no good.
1: He watched me golf the other day. That's what he did.
0: Yeah, that's the snap hook. Immediately ask your playing partner for another ball.
1: Fortunately, you don't get a mulligan here.
0: So Allercone, no good. And the white team defense holds. Still no score. 3:31 to go in the first half.
1: Pitcher's duel.
0: Yeah. Can the white team break through now? As they are sending out a new quarterback. This is, I believe that's Bowden Sweeney of Madison in at quarterback. The first player from Madison ever to play quarterback in this game. Sweeney, a fantastic athlete. He was part of the All-Star basketball game last Friday. Very good athlete for the Dragons this year. Gets 4 yards on the carry.
1: I haven't had a chance to see Madison play football a couple of years. We've seen a couple of basketball games, and that's improving.
0: They've been pretty good.
1: Yeah, they're plucky.
0: They're one of those teams that maybe if they were playing in a different part of the state, I think might have been a little bit better in terms of wins and losses.
1: That's part of the problem. A lot of competition in these parts.
0: Second down and six. Sweeney, 770 passing yards, had over 1,100 yards running. He'll keep here, bounces. They forced him back inside. If he could have got to the edge, that would have been trouble. As it is, it'll be close to first down yardage. Gang tackle there. Porter Matthews of O'Neill was in on the stop, as was Christian Nordby of Pierce. It'll be third down and two for the white team.
1: Well, he still has a couple timeouts to work with, 2:25 and counting before halftime.
0: So third down and two from the 28. Loaded pistol set. Two running backs behind Sweeney. They're going to pitch to the weak side. It's going to depend on the spot. They tried to get Tanner Wagner to the edge, and he did indeed get enough, just enough out across the 30-yard line to move the sticks and keep this drive going for the white team.
1: Good hitting on both sides of the ball out there right now. And Wagner, again, did a good job through contact to pick up that first down.
0: So it'll be first and 10 from the 30. Inside of 2 minutes to go. Like you said, two timeouts left for the white team. This first half has flown by. This is like a basketball game.
1: I know.
0: Three receivers to the right on first down. Penrose back in as they're going to go to the air a little bit more now, but that one too far out in front of Honish, the intended receiver. It'll be second and 10.
1: You get a little field position now. I think you try to air it out a little bit. You've got time with 1:38, and as we mentioned, two timeouts, so put your passer in there.
0: Yep.
1: In Penrose, and see what you can do through the air.
0: Talked about Cash Honish, 5'9". He's going to be playing football at Doan. He'd initially committed to Northwestern in Iowa, but flipped, ended up going to Doan. I almost feel like Doan would like to have him on the basketball court as well.
1: Yeah, good shooter.
0: Second down and 10. Whoop, miscommunication there. Penrose had no one. Now he's throwing to no one. Yeah, that's June football right there. that one will not be making top plays at the end of the game.
1: Carson Tomachek was open, though.
0: He was. Unfortunately, ineligible.
1: Yeah, that might have been called.
0: I don't even think you can keep the flag in for that one in a game like this. Yeah. That would not have been right. So third down and 10. Clock down to a minute 33. And white team going to talk it over here. We'll take a timeout as well. Minute 33 to go, third and 10. White team, it's Northeast Nebraska All-Star Football Classic on News Channel Nebraska.
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4: And we're going to wear those yellow jackets to show people that we're a little old school, but we're also the important broadcast of the night.
0: And 10, white team, minute 33 to go, first half. Alongside Lou Seeker, Tyler Murphy on the sidelines. I'm Eric McKay. Penrose over the middle, playing in traffic. Look out. Boy, poor old Miles Nielsen was about to become a pinball. He was not able to secure that one, so fourth down, white team will have to punt it away.
1: Yeah, it's a tough area there, trying to catch that pass. As Jared Reuter was coming around that corner.
0: Yeah.
1: He's pretty unblockable on that edge out there.
0: Yeah, that is a no thank you if you're a quarterback. Just get that ball out of there. All right, so the white team will punt. Winded their back. Time for the red team to get something going. A couple of good athletes, Schmatterer and Heineman. Heineman. His older brother, Quentin Heineman, played in this game as well back in 2023. Bad snap, handled well. Punt is way up in the air. The wind's going to carry this one. Oh, it's muffed. Oh. There's Johnny on the spot for the red team. Mason Dvorak of Westholt saves the possession. Red team will have much better field position, I think, than they thought they were going to be getting here in the latter stages of the first half.
1: Yeah, well, that ball just hung up there.
0: Yeah.
1: And then when it wasn't caught, that, you mentioned that just right guy at the right time there in Dvorak, able to recover that and keep possession. That was a close one there for the red team.
0: Red team trying to win their third straight Northeast Nebraska All-Star Football Classic, something they've never done. This has been a white-dominated event over the years. Hedstrom back in, trying to make something happen with the legs. Does he get out of bounds? Chased down by Ethan Kester after a gain of about a yard. They did say he got out of bounds, so that'll at least stop the clock. It'll be second and nine.
1: See if the red puts the ball in the air a little bit here, maybe push the ball downfield, try to make a play.
0: Yeah, you got a lot of great receivers out there. You almost feel like you could just hoist one up, but the wind, you don't know what it's going to do with it. Hedstrom pressured, flushed. Threw that one to no one in particular. It'll be third down and nine. He was getting bared down on by big Nathan Tomjak of Howell's Dodge. That might be a bit of revenge for the All-Star basketball game. Hedstrom hit a lot of his shots over Tomjak, I noticed last week, so I think he might remember that.
1: Yeah, those are, we talk about alpha dogs. Those guys were definitely on the court, and they're out here battling on the gridiron.
0: Third down and nine. Hedstrom. This time has a pocket, has it caught. First down yardage, out of bounds. Goes Jackson Lind of Crofton. You know, it was strange to see Crofton, state runner-up this year, go to the air as often as they have the last few years. They've really had some good receivers, something that, you know, they've not historically had up there. Coach Ostermeyer, though, opening things up a bit.
1: Yeah, it was usually they're, as you mentioned, they're kind of a, you know, physical running team, but they really opened it up this year and obviously had a great season, making it to the championship game.
0: Fell to Sandy Creek in the D1 title game. Hedstrom up the middle. That's bad news. He's got lots of room. Here goes Hedstrom inside the 25, across the 20. First down and more. Red team in business, the closest anyone's been to the end zone tonight, as the red team gets inside the 20 down to the 17-yard line.
1: Best offensive play of the evening, and gee, what a surprise. It's Hedstrom making the big play.
0: Gain of 29. And the red team will call timeout. 50 seconds to go in the first half. Folks at the half, they're going to be honoring the Lifetime Achievement Award winner, who we saw, Ron Bush, flipping the coin at the beginning. They've also got the Outstanding Contributor Award to the great Greg Parr, Custom Sports, who, if you've gone to any state championship events ever, pretty much, he has been the one who has been outfitting all the state events with the shirts and the hats and all the great gear. And based right here in Norfolk, started his company in Neely, moved it to Battle Creek, now based here in Norfolk, and is the statewide provider for sports apparel in Nebraska. Absolutely an outstanding contributor to this sport and every sport in the state of Nebraska.
1: Yeah, absolutely two deserving guys. We'll be honored here at halftime.
0: Red team trying to get some points on the board before they do the honoring. First and 10 from the 18-yard line. Empty backfield for Hedstrom.
1: Might roll Hedstrom out here.
0: Nope. They're going to go up the middle, see if he can get it done. Nice job. Good discipline defensively by the white team. That was Paco Cuevas of Norfolk jumping in the backfield, tripping him up. Gain of a couple. It'll be second and eight as the red team burns another timeout. They'll have one left.
1: Yeah, get like three wide on one side and let Hedstrom run pass option.
0: Yeah.
1: I mean, that might be what they're talking about doing. 43.7 to go before halftime. You know, with the wind and everything, I mean, you think they're probably thinking touchdown here and not set up for a field goal.
0: For sure. You've got some very good offensive minds on that assistant coaching staff for the red team as well, including Lutheran High Northeast head coach Jackson Cant. He and Dalton Tremaine, who's an assistant for the white team from West Point Beamer, two young men who have now added their names to the list of people who have both played and coached in this game.
1: Very good.
0: Dalton Tremaine was a player of the game, game MVP. Great running back for Ponca on those great Ponca teams.
1: Also added to the list of people that make me feel really old.
0: Yeah, I'll tell you what. I was not prepared for Jackson Kent coach this year, I can tell you that much. All right, second down and eight for the Red

0: Hedstrom out of the gun. He's got a couple of backs in the backfield with him. Twin receivers to the right.
1: Good pressure.
0: Hedstrom in trouble. Flushed. Flag comes in behind the play. This one's going to come back. Hedstrom was able to reverse field and get out across the 10, but all of this will be for nothing. I think you're going to get a hold behind the play. Either that or he ran into the referee there, Larry Wells. That might be why he's
1: not. Larry upset by that?
0: Yeah, illegal touching.
1: Yeah, very obvious hold, and everybody saw it because you've got Hedstrom maybe running for a touchdown and nobody's excited.
0: So. No, it was ineligible downfield was the call as well. It probably could have been
1: a hold, too.
0: A few things there on that play, but... So, and the bummer for the red team is it was a good play, but it burned a ton of time off the clock in doing so. So it was second and eight. Now it'll be second down and a whole bunch more at the 31-yard line. So it's a... spot foul. It's going to be second, about 23. First down marker at the 8-yard line. 29 seconds to go. One timeout left for the Red. They're going to just keep it on the ground here. Hedstrom off the right side, not much. Gatlin Davidson wrestling him down. Last timeout called there by the Red team. And, well... this would be a long one. This would be about a 48-yarder from here.
1: Yeah, against that wind, that'd be more like a 58-yarder. That's going to be tough. Got to come up with something here. I'm sure both units probably worked on a trick play during
0: this
1: week.
0: Yeah.
1: So maybe this is the time for the red team to pull whatever it is they worked on out of their hats and try to catch the white team off guard.
0: Yeah, I think you'll see some type of gadget play. That red team with lots of representation in last week's Shrine Bowl. Porter Matthews was a Shrine Bowler. Boston Krieger in the Shrine Bowl. Nathan Timmerman. Brady Hochstein was a Shrine Bowler this year. And then quite a few 8-man All-Stars as well next week. That game being played out in central Nebraska. All right. So third down, call it. No, I mean, the yardage is, it's a lot. They need to get to the 8-yard line for the first down. They're thinking end zone here, though.
1: Yeah.
0: Or at least
1: get yourself in position for
0: something
1: down,
0: to get them in position. Problem is, you can't stop the clock anymore. Hedstrom going end zone, has a man, it is tipped away, incomplete. Was looking for Jace Jorgensen of Wayne, but that was Tucker Charnick of Archangels Catholic making the play, getting the stop on its fourth down.
1: Not a bad play call. I like the idea of Hedstrom rolling out, but a really good break on the ball there. Ball hung up just a little bit, and that, again, the wind probably hanging it up there when in that wind stream. Really good defensive play now, fourth down, and you're probably looking at going to the end zone on this one.
0: Poor Jace Jorgensen, we talked about this when we covered Wayne this year. Great receiver, never saw the end zone in the regular season, had a chance to get it there in the All-Star game, comes up short. He'll have another chance here. White's going to set things up on defense. Coach Chris Cougar will make sure everybody's on the same page there. We talked about the assistant coaches. You got Matt Skiff, Norfolk High assistant, joining Coach Cougar. Ken Swanson, also on the assistant staff. Brett Mobley, these are all Norfolk assistants that Coach Cougar brought with him. Dalton Tremaine, the Ponca grad, played football at Midlands, now the coach at West Point Beamer. And Kalen Cook as well on the assistant coaching staff for the white team. Currently coaching at Twin River in Genoa.
1: Just an all-star player game, all-star coaching as well.
0: Yep. All right, fourth down and 20. Let's see what the red team can do. Thinking end zone, Hedstrom running away from Davidson. Fires, end zone, has a man, it's his teammate, but it's intercepted. He had Bybee in the end zone. Charnick saw it, caught it, picked it off.
1: Well, Charnick doing a great job.

0: couple plays. Gets the pick and keeps the red team off the board.
1: We should not be surprised that Tucker Charnock has an interception. He had 9 this past season for Coach Eric Kessler and Archangels Catholic.

0: Raiders. It was a 20-10 win for the Red last year. Lowest scoring game, if you're wondering, 17-10, White beat the Red in 2021. Sweeney up the middle through the arm tackle of Parker Schmidt of Why Not. Gets about eight, and that will end the first half. Well, if you like defense, you've come to the right place. Might be the same score in the Team USA soccer match right now. Nil-nil as we head to the break. It's the Northeast Nebraska All-Star Football Classic on News Channel Nebraska.
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4: Achievement Award winner is given to an individual who has contributed significantly to the sport of football, has an outstanding coaching career, and continues to be an incredible inspiration for so many. This year's winner is Ron Bush, who is accompanied by his daughter, Tammy Schneider, and his son, Bill Bush. In 1962, Coach Ron Bush invited Husker coach Bob Devaney to speak at Spencer High School's athletic banquet. Bush's goal wasn't just to feature the legendary coach, but to proudly showcase a highlights reel of his football players. Devaney stayed so late, enjoying the camp of the camaraderie, that locals had to line up their cars and shine their headlights along the rural runway just so Devaney's small plane was able to take off in the dark. Meanwhile, Bush measured the success of that evening in different terms. His reel piqued Devaney's attention enough to offer one senior a full-ride scholarship to play for the Huskers. Since the first time he donned a coaching whistle in 1957, Coach Bush sought unique opportunities to help players shine. Hundreds of those were highly talented players who won games, titles, and recognition. Bush also took immense pride in making sure every player had a valued role on the team. He built a culture of camaraderie that ran deeper than any X's and O's. Unofficially, Bush's coaching career has never ended, as his love

0: and his players has never waned. Examples of this are plentiful, but a recent one exemplifies it well. Just a few months ago, a former player from Bush's 1961 Oakdale team surprised him by stopping by. Despite 65 years having passed by, the two of them sat and recalled plays, teammates, pep talks, shenanigans, and more. Officially, Coach Bush stepped away from the sideline in 2004 at the age of 70, after decades spent building connections with players and fellow assistant coaches in Oakland, Oakdale, Spencer, Kakema Herman, George, Iowa, Fullerton, Pender, Plainview, and Creighton. He also coached track, baseball, and basketball at many of those stops. His time at Pender allowed the privilege of coaching his own son, Bill Bush, who went on to become a Division I football coach for 35 years. His biggest fan and loyal supporter has always been his wife, Sharon, his immediate family, Tammy and Steve Schneider, and their sons and families, Bill and Laura Bush, and their girl, are also VIP members of his family. Ron's legacy as a coach is defined less by the victories or records, but by the abundance of stories remembered and shared six decades later. Ladies and gentlemen, Ron Bush. Our 2026 Outstanding Contributor Award is given to an individual who has made significant and impactful contributions to football, our youth programs, and Northeast Nebraska. This award recognizes going above and beyond expected duties to achieve notable results. This year's Outstanding Contributor is presented to Greg Parr. Athletics has always been a big part of Greg's life. He played all sports in Madison from 1976 to 79, and that passion carried into coaching. He began a high school boys basketball coach in 1997 at Lutheran High Northeast until 1999, then moved to Neely, where he coached boys basketball from 2000 to 2010 and served as an assistant football coach. During his time in Neely, George Luth, the head football coach he assisted with, was a great mentor and advisor to him. He had a strong influence on his development, both in athletics and leadership. In August of 2004, Greg's wife, Christy, and he started Custom Sports in Neely, where they operated from 2004 to 2010. All three of their sons have become part of the business, Richard Parr, Matt Parr, and Justin Parr, which has made it even more special for the family. After a year in Battle Creek, they were honored by being awarded the NSAA contract in 2011 and moved to their current location in Norfolk. Glenn Morgan and Jay Beller were a substantial influence in encouraging Greg to pursue the NSAA contract, and he is very thankful for their support. Greg and Christy are proud to still be serving the NSAA today, and over the years have also added partnerships with the Nebraska Coaches Association, USA Softball, AAU, and Huskerland Wrestling. They take a great deal of pride in serving these organizations. What started with just four employees has grown into a team of 16 full-time staff members today. What Greg learns through athletics, hard work, teamwork, and leadership has played a key role in growing their business and building a talented team of employees. He's very thankful for the opportunities athletics has given him and for the many relationships built along the way. Greg is grateful for being part of this year's All-Star Game and sharing that moment with everyone. Ladies and gentlemen, Greg Parr!
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6: Back at Memorial Field in Norfolk, the Northeast Nebraska All-Star Football Classic. Alongside Lou Siefker, I'm Eric McKay, Tyler Murphy on the sidelines, and we're waiting for the offense to show up. It's been a low-scoring one. It could not get any lower. 0-0 here at the half. We saw only 200 and barely 200. It was 217 yards of offense total between these teams in the first half. Just 78 for the White. Red team was able to hit some big plays late. You thought maybe, at least I felt late in the second quarter, both teams started to get a little bit of momentum offensively, but it'll be interesting to see what kind of adjustments get made to get these offenses cooking a little bit in the second half.
7: Yeah, Red team had a couple opportunities there in the second quarter to put points on the board and did not do it. They had the

0: the more opportunities we'll see, as you mentioned. Certainly there'll be some some things that are changed, but see which team is able to get that ball into that red zone, maybe put some points on it.
1: So it will be the red team starting with the ball to start the second half. They're going to send Heineman and Porter Matthews back deep. And the white team kicking off for the first time today. It will be Peyton Penrose to do the honors. As we get set to start the second half, I want to congratulate the contributor award winners as well. Greg Parr, of course, we talked about Greg from Custom Sports. He and Christy were real early supporters of News Channel Nebraska and NCN Sports. Still big parts of what we do here on the air in terms of sponsorships. We thank them for all their support over the years. Up the middle, good return out across the 25 to the 27-yard line goes Matthews. I think they were trying to get a reverse or something set up, and just wasn't there.
0: Yeah, it didn't quite work out.
1: And now we got a player down for the white team. That's Tanner Wagner of Norfolk, who is down. He was one of their key offensive weapons in the first half.
0: Hopefully a cramp or something. It's probably start seeing that a little bit here in the second half. It is kind of warm and a little bit muggy.
1: Cale Strong is the trainer. He's out taking a look.
0: You mentioned the contributors. A guy like Ron Bush, who has coached forever, right?
1: Yes.
0: And we were talking about his son, Bill. People know Bill Bush. We were going over his resume and where he's been.
1: Oh.
0: I think he joined the military to have a more stable lifestyle. he has been everywhere.
1: Yeah.
0: I mean, you just move around. I mean, that's the life of an assistant coach.
1: Yeah. Yeah. Yeah. No, you can pull it up. You look at Bill Bush, Nebraska Wesleyan, Nebraska, Wisconsin, Northern Arizona, New Mexico State, Utah, back to Nebraska, then Utah State, then back to Wisconsin, then Ohio State, Rutgers, LSU, back to Nebraska, where he was there until 2022.
0: I was going to say, what do you do the next year?
1: Exactly. Yeah, that was August. The life of an assistant coach is a rough one.
0: Yeah, you got to really want that job, I tell you.
1: Still working on Tanner Wagner of Norfolk. Good to see him up and moving. And that's the thing that everybody talks about. They don't want to get too crazy in practice and things.
0: Right.
1: There's nothing worse than having someone get hurt over the course of practice in a week of an all-star game. It's the nature of the beast, but they do a nice job avoiding it. All right, so the red team will have it. First and 10 at the 27-yard line. Gage Hedstrom will be back in at quarterback. He was just 2 of 8 passing for 21 yards, but he is the leading rusher for both teams with 56 yards on 7 carries in the first half. We'll have 2 receivers split wide to the left, Jason Jorgensen and Jace Panning in the slot. So it's the double Jace offense. They'll give it on a sweep to Panning, let him use his speed around the edge. He's wrestled down across the 30. That's Charnick again. Boy, he's been busy defensively for the white team. Panning gets about 4. It'll be 2nd and 6.
0: Pass coverage for Charnick or coming up and making a tackle.
1: Yeah.
0: He has been very productive. I thought Jace Panning was a guy that, one of those good, really good running backs that, has that speed and has that ability to break it, but will also make you pay if you come up to try to tackle him.
1: Yeah, 518 yards through the air, 8 touchdowns, was a very good defender as well for Coach Ostermeyer. Wide open over the top. That's a first down and more into white territory. Still on his feet across the 40. Down to the 31-yard line, Nathan Timmerman breaking free on a big gain for the Red.
0: I was a little razzled out going away. It looked like a run, and then Hedstrom just pulls up. Timmerman behind the defense. And a big, big play. Red, again, this is like the third time in the last 3 possessions.
1: Yep.
0: They've been in white territory. Can they finish the drive here?
1: 38-yard gain, longest from scrimmage for the Red team tonight. 1st and 10, Hedstrom right up the middle, riding that red wave across the 30 to the 27-yard line. That's a 4-yard gain. It'll be 2nd down.

0: down and six. Big Gavin Grotolution from Humphrey Lindsay in on the stop. It'll be second down.
1: Second and six.
2: All right, got to keep the momentum and keep the down and distance. We've seen it, especially last time where they lost yardage and ended up, you know, with a long yardage play on third down and fourth down.
0: Second down. Oh, it's seven. A little counter play here up the middle. Tough sledding for Brady Welke, the O'Neill Eagle. Sets him up with a third down and about two after that gain of four.
2: I mean, talk about that a lot, staying on schedule. That's what Red wants to do here. Down those long yarded situations. And you're right on schedule, third down and two.
0: I call a third about a yard and a half. Ball at the 22-yard line. First down up the middle. Inside the 15, down to the 11-yard line. That's a gain of 11 for Nathan Timmerman, who's got the red offense cooking now.
2: And Timmerman's having a nice game. That might be the guy you stay with here when you're down inside the red zone.
0: Timmerman at 29 yards on the ground in the first half. Had that 38-yard reception just a moment ago. Now first and 10 red from the 11. Trying to strike first here in this Northeast Nebraska All-Star Football Classic. Timmerman the deep back again. Edstrom under center. Keeps it himself, not much. That's a lot of big bodies to navigate out across the 10 to about the 9-yard line. Big Nate Vandergren from West Point Beamer in on the stop. He'll be playing at Concordia next year. Football.
2: Tried to run that fake to the fullback. Defense not fooled.
0: Second down and eight. Ball at the 9-yard line. Hedstrom clarifying things with Timmerman. Panning the only receiver. You got a couple of tight ends in. They're blockers for Timmerman. Slips past the defensive set of five down to the 4-yard line. That's a gain of five. It'll be third down and about three. Vandergren in on the stop as well. He's been busy from that D-line spot. The Shrine Bowler last week. Played for the North team.
2: They just keep the ball here in Timmerman's hand.
0: Yeah.
2: Right behind that big offensive line.
0: They can get a first down. It's third and three. Three backs in the backfield. It's Hedstrom straight ahead, pushing forward. It's kind of a red version of the toast court today. Into the end zone, touchdown. Gage Hedstrom, the all-time eight-man touchdown holder. Of course he gets a touchdown in the All-Star Football Classic.
2: And a whole hump for the Gage Hedstrom. He's been there many times. But in an All-Star game, and you need to score a red team a couple of possessions down in the white territory, that they come up empty this time and finish the drive. That's from with the touchdown.
0: They have brought Sam Wiebelhaus of Cedar Catholic as a fullback in there, and he was sort of behind Hedstrom. It was sort of a modified version of the old tush push. Now Alarcon on for the extra point. It is up, and it is pulled left. No good, but 7:55 to go, third quarter. Red team on the board. They're up 6-0. You're watching the Northeast Nebraska All-Star Football Classic on News Channel Nebraska.
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0: We've got some offense. 6-0 Red with the lead over the White. The Northeast Nebraska All-Star Football Classic alongside Lou Seeker, Tyler Murphy on the sidelines. I'm Eric McKay. 6-0 Red at the lead on the scoreboard, brought to you by Faith Health. High standard, higher quality. All right, so one possession, one touchdown.
1: In the kick for
0: let's see if the White team can answer. Alarcon will kick it away.
2: The team really got in a rhythm there. They really have been moving the ball the last few possessions, going back to the second quarter.
0: Boy, the wind gutted just as Alarcon kicked that. Kester kind of stole that one. Oh, my. Big tackle there across the 20. Kester wrestled down out across the 20 to the 23. But he and Casey Schnabel almost ran into each other receiving this ball.
2: Well, again, that's, you know, a week to prepare. You've got new teammates. Woo. And sometimes things can happen. They're fortunate, the White team there, that they didn't
0: hit there at the 24. Okay, so first and 10, White. Let's see what they can cook up. Bowden Sweeney back in. Oh, we got the bobsled team. Power Eye, three in the backfield. And a flag.
2: A little early out of the gate, I think.
0: It's a bit anticlimactic there. They'll move him back 5 yards. You know, the thing is, if you're the Red defense, if Sweeney's in there, it's likely a run. He was not as known for his passing acumen at Madison. Over 1,100 yards on the ground, completed 43% of his passes, over 700 yards there. He's a good thrower, but certainly much better with his legs. And now he's got a lot more field turf in front of him, first and 15 from the 20. They'll hand off to the deep back, looking to bounce. Nothing there. Brighton Whitmire was in the backfield.
2: Yeah, Whitmire didn't get the tackle, but he blew up that play.
0: Yeah.
2: He made the penetration, and he got deked, but he had the guys behind him. You slow down that play enough to let your teammates get in there and make the play.
0: That was Miles Nielsen only getting about a yard. You know, Whitmire, that young man, it's just such a what-if year.
2: Yeah.
0: He doesn't get hurt. You know, what kind of year does he have for Cedar Catholic, offensively and defensively? What a star he's been basically for 3 years as the featured back for Coach Chad Cotto.
2: Yeah, a special athlete. Just a guy they got on offense, could take it the distance, and as we saw there, it didn't make the play, but blew up the play on that defensive possession.
0: Sweeney on a keeper. If he gets the edge, this could be trouble. Good open field tackle there. That's Whitmire right on cue making the stop. Sweeney gets back to the original line of scrimmage. That's it. It'll be third and 10.
2: And a great play again. That time he gets the tackle, but you see that closing speed that he has.
0: Again, in the open, someone like Bowden Sweeney is a tough get. That is form tackling.
2: Yeah. Get that shoulder in there or drive through the leg. Great job by Whitmire.
0: Third down and 10. Sweeney's still in there in the pistol set. He's got two receivers to the right, one to his left. Sweeney to the air. Flushed. Young man who can throw well. On the run, had to adjust that one, and out in front of Honich, incomplete. It was well covered as well. Schmatterer was over there applying coverage. So a three and out Red team forces the punt. They'll be getting the ball back.
2: Yeah, Red team now with the football up 6-0. I mean, the way this game's played, I mean, another touchdown might be
0: absolutely
2: pretty tough for the White team to come back.
0: Red team is trying to win three in a row for the first time ever. Again, this has been a White team-dominated event. They won four. They Red won the first two. Then the White team won four of the next five. Uh-oh, look out over his head. Bad snap. Nice job to go back and get it and just get the punt away. Wisely fielded by an up back. That was right to Porter Matthews of O'Neill.
2: Yeah.
0: And he actually got a little bit of a return on that one. So the Red team's going to have great field position.
2: Now, that you see that a lot in punts.
0: Yeah.
2: When you like guys to come up and field the punt. This was kind of a scramble play. And watch him. That's a smart play. Yeah. Ball coming to catch it, keep the field position, and gain field position. In that case, he did a great job there to do that.
0: Want to correct myself. I had it backward. White has won two in a row. They've won four of the last five. And they have, as I mentioned, dominated this event, have won eight of the prior 12 games. Red has not won since 2023. So first and 10, Red. Trying to change that. From the 26-yard line. Callan Marshall back in at quarterback. Here's Genito. Little cutback, bounced out of bounds. Solid gain there. About a 6-yard gain. It'll be second and four.
2: It'd be the definition of a patient run.
0: Yeah.
2: Everything breaking down toward the sidelines. Just kind of waited and cut back. Get a nice gain there, 5 yard.
0: That'll be second down and five for the 1,500-yard rusher for the Bloomfield Bees. He's headed to Wayne State to play football. I formation behind Marshall. Here's Genitone again. Looking for a cutback lane. Not going to find one. That's a great open field tackle by Maverick Smith. Making the play for a loss of about three. And it'll be third down and eight.
2: Smith of Guardian Angels. Heck of a tackle there, one-man tackle. You don't see that a lot in games like this, the type of players. Smith able to get him to the ground.
0: See, that's the thing that I've always thought about eight-man players. The good defenders are as good as you're going to find because right. You have to be a great open-field tackler in eight-man football. Third down and eight, I formation behind Marshall. Timmerman, the deep back, that's who gets the pitch. Trying to use his speed. Trying to get the edge. He does and gets the first down. Wow. Nathan Timmerman legs out a fresh set of downs for the red team.
2: And Timmerman's been a difference maker in this game for the red team. He's come up with some big plays. That was one of them. Able to use that speed around the corner, pick up the first down. Again, I mean, a lot of football left to be played here.
0: Yeah, but
2: Red has really controlled the white team's offense, so we'll go up a couple scores. You're in the driver's seat.
0: Gain of 14 there for Timmerman. Marshall hands off to him again. Why not? He's the go-to guy. Bouncing off defenders. Inside the 10, down to about the 5-yard line. It'll be second and short, but Timmerman rips off another 9 yards. The red team inching ever closer to the end zone once again.
2: You know, one thing about good backs, too, I mean, we're getting late in the game here, heading toward the fourth quarter. Guys like that get stronger as the game goes on. They don't get tired. They get stronger.
0: Especially in a game where maybe you're only needed to carry it 7 or 8 times as opposed to like 25 or 30 in the regular season. Want to give credit to those big guys up front, too.
2: Oh, yeah.
0: Aaron Rangel, Medina, Tate Stolpe have been opening up big holes up the middle. Second and short, the handoff brought down for a loss in the backfield. Grady Welke, white team said that is enough of that. Loss of a yard, it'll be third down and two. And that tackle made by Caleb Tensky from Riverside. Riverside Chargers represented here again. Head back down to six-man this year where they were about as dominant a program as you could find. Won four in a row, six-man football.
2: Yeah, a couple of downs to work with here at third down and three.
0: Marshall, stretch play, cutting up the middle, first and goal. Another great hole up the middle, opened up again by that offensive line. That's a gain of about 5. It'll be first and goal, red team, from the 2.
2: Yeah, it's easy to overlook the big dogs, but they're plowing away, aren't they? That offensive line has been dominant. And talk about guys that are getting stronger as the game goes on.
0: Yeah.
2: And offensive linemen very much the same way.
0: It's a talented bunch. You got Tate Stolpe from Wausau Osmond. He'll be playing at Mount Marty. We talked about Boston Krieger. He'll be playing at Concordia. Aaron Rangel Medina will be playing at Northwestern in Iowa. That's a talented bunch up front for the red team. Tyson Sanger at Crofton in there as well, an All-Stater. First and goal. The pitch. Left side, oh, they're trying to get a lineman touchdown. That was big Sam Weibelhaus from Cedar Catholic.
2: Gotta give the big dog some love.
0: Lovely. unfortunately for him, lots of a yard. So
2: I mean, give himself a lob. It didn't work out. Didn't get you any points, but you got a chance to carry the ball.
0: I think you got to keep handing him the ball to at least.

0: He's get him above zero.
1: Yeah.
0: He's one of those three backs in the backfield again on second and goal. This time it is Marshall trying to go straight ahead, hesitated a bit too much. He who hesitates is lost, as in lost yardage. Paco Cuevas makes the stop. It'll be third and goal, officially no gain.
2: Maybe this is the red strategy, is just to have a lot of plays down here, burn a lot of time.
0: Yeah. No, third and goal from the three now as the white team defense trying to bow up, get themselves a stop. Inside of 2 minutes to go, third quarter. Weibelhaus still in the backfield. He's a blocker. Right side, over the line, into the end zone. Touchdown, Red Team. That's Grady Welke. Had 5 rushing touchdowns for O'Neal in the regular season, and he's got one here today.
2: Yeah, again, that's a red strategy, I think. Just run a lot of clock, have a lot of plays, and then end it with that touchdown. But again, I think it's the power up front that has kind of, you know, opened this game up a little bit for the Red. They've really dominated time of possession and yards and certainly now points of 12-0 if we can make it 13.
0: New kick for the Red Team. New kicker for the Red Team. It's Jared Reuter of Cedar Catholic, who, again, another big man with a big leg in his own right. He was a very good kicker for Coach Cotto. Jagger Sims running on late for the Red Team.
2: One kicker you don't make fun of.
0: Absolutely not. Extra point is up, right down Broadway. 1:42 to go, third quarter. Red Team in business. They're up 13-0 on the white. You're watching the Northeast Nebraska All-Star Football Classic on News Channel Nebraska.
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4: Number one, Tanner Wagner from Norfolk, seems to be out with a knee injury right now. He's been on the sidelines trying to walk it off and having a trainer working on his knee, massaging it as well. As we saw on the last drive, he kind of got a little bit tangled up. Maybe his knee rolled a little bit is what it looked like. But as of right now, he sits on the sidelines. Back to you up at top.
0: Well, we hope Tanner Wagner is able to come back. White team might need him. He was one of their key offensive players early on. They need to get something going offensively. Still not 100 yards of total offense for the white team in this game. Now down 13. They need things to turn around in a hurry.
2: Yeah, you're going to have some big plays, I think, here. Give yourself a little momentum. Have not really darkened that red zone.
0: They've only been across the 50, I believe, once in this game.
2: Yeah.
0: So Alarcon set to kick it away for the Red. That 3-yard touchdown run again by Grady Welke for O'Neal. An All-Stater for the Lincoln Journal Star and Huskerland Prep this year. High kick held up by the wind. Here's Ketster from the 9. On a bounce to the outside. Oh, my. That's one to remember. Jackson Lind of Crofton.
2: Yeah. That is a, that's stopping you in your tracks. That's running into a brick wall right there.
0: This is one that'll rattle the teeth a little bit. Oof. That's a big hit. Good form tackle there by the young man from Crofton. They've always got hard hitters up there, though.
2: Yeah, that physical ball is a Crofton way of life.
0: All right, white team sends Peyton Penrose back in, maybe going to the air a little bit more. A little trickeration here. Sweeney over the top, under shot, incomplete. There's the flag.
2: Yeah, that was that was pretty obvious.
0: It's one of those where an underthrown ball works

0: to the defense's disadvantage. Porter Matthews in coverage. Han is trying to come back for the ball. They're trying to get that young man involved. They've targeted him quite a bit. He has not caught a ball yet, but that is a big 15-yard penalty as they try to get the gadget play going.
1: Yeah, the ball's out farther. That might have been a touchdown. But it worked out anyway because you get the penalty. It greatly improved your field position.
0: Just the fourth penalty in this game. So first and 10 from the 40. Penrose, more traditional passing play here, gets it out to a young man who I gotta believe is going to be targeted a lot, Corbin Werner. You talk about an athlete, this young man. He'll be at Wayne State as well. We talked about it a little bit earlier on. I think Wayne State is a place where that young man could shine.
1: Absolutely.
0: As a tight end.
1: Yeah, I think that's a good program anyway, Wayne State, and I think you're right. The D2 level, I think, fits him well. I think he's going to do great things as a Wildcat.
0: One of those kids who you feel like could have played, focused on whatever sport he wanted. He was a great basketball player as well. Second down and 5. And there we see back into the game Tanner Wagner. Although he might not have wanted to have been after that play. Oh, correction, that is not Tanner Wagner. My apologies. That's Cohen Skiff. It was a Norfolk helmet, but a different player. Cohen Skiff playing for his dad, assistant coach. Loses a couple, though, and it'll be third down.
1: Skiff might want Wagner to have that carry. That's 4-on-1.
0: Skiff had a couple rushing touchdowns for Coach Cougar this year. Really good linebacker as well. He was a Shrine Bowler last week. Third down and 6. 3 receivers to the right. Jarrett Werner, the lone receiver, to the left. Penrose over the top. Nobody home. Incomplete. Maybe a little miscommunication there. There were more red than white jerseys in the area, that one. And it is fourth down.
2: Fourth down.
0: Penrose had completed his first 5 passes in this game. Since then, just 1 of his last 7. And the white team will punt it away again.
1: And that play looked disjointed. I think miscommunication is what happened there. And now 4th and 7. I mean, you got reasonably good field position. I think it was 4th and 2 or 1. Maybe you think about going there. Why not 4th and 7 with a whole quarter left to play?
0: And with the wind at your back still a little bit. Trying to pin him deep here with a good punt. Low kick. Takes a weird hop, though. Cook fields it at the 9. Coming near side. Solid return. That's a 15-yard return of what ended up being a 47-yard. And Corbin Werner's punting has been a bright spot for the white team today.
1: Yep.
0: But the red team in business, up 13-0 as we head to the fourth quarter. That's next. You're watching the Northeast Nebraska All-Star Football Classic on News Channel Nebraska.
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0: 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Alongside Lou Seeker, Tyler Murphy on the sidelines, I'm Eric McKay, and this is Gage Hedstrom. Doing Gage Hedstrom things, breaking tackles out across the 30, spinning forward at the 35-yard line. I talked to Tyler Murphy. He's standing by with one of our honorees today. Tyler, take it away.
5: In on the stop for the white team. 26 Lifetime Achievement Award winner, Ron Bush. Now, Coach Bush, what does it mean to you to be awarded that award?
6: I'm sorry, I didn't.
5: What does it mean to you to be awarded the Lifetime Achievement Award here today?
6: Well, You never really

0: think about it, and then they come up with this and ask me to be it, and I thought, wow, a lifetime of this went by awful fast.
1: And so kids today have the ability to take their highlights and send it to coaches. You had a pretty amazing story with Coach Bob Devaney coming. How were you able to show your players' highlights to Coach Devaney?
0: Well, we were looking at University of Nebraska, and Devaney were looking at a player we had, but our technology at the time wasn't very high, so I went ahead and hired a guy out of O'Neill to film a game, and he just come in, stood on top of a truck, so he was high enough to get some film, and the kid's name was Paul Ory, and he had such a good game that he was able to earn a scholarship.
1: Filmed on top of a pickup truck with a 16-millimeter camera is pretty crazy.
0: Yeah, we thought that was pretty high-tech to have 16-millimeter.
1: It was pretty high-tech for back then. But for today, how the game is going right now, who do you think might have the chance? The red team with pretty good lead right now.
0: Well, the red team looks pretty dominant on offense. They're winning a battle up front, which is typical football. Win the battle up front, have a better chance of winning.
1: It always ends and starts in the trenches. Well, yeah. Coach, thank you for your time here today. Back to more All-Star football.
2: Thank you, Tyler. Thank you so much to Coach Bush. So Coach Bush started coaching in 1957. He's being honored in 2026. So I was thinking, okay, who's your first-year head coach this year? Jackson Cant of Lutheran High Northeast. First-year head coach in 2025. Imagine him getting an honor in 2089. That's the equivalent of what we saw here today.
3: I'm guessing I won't be around to see that one.
2: Down to two here for the red team. Look at Gage Hedstrom, the strength powering through the tackle of Tatum Anderson of Norfolk, getting the first down on a gain of about three. Gage Hedstrom has been so big for the red team today. They are driving forward. Boy, if they score a touchdown here, Lewis, it's going to be tough. Now, at that point, you hit the 17-point rule, where if you're the white team and you score, you get the ball back. But even then, the clock is really melting away.
3: Yeah, and that's what the Reds have done really lately. Going all the way back to the end of the second quarter, they've had a lot of snaps and burned a lot of clock, and they've been able to score here in the second half.
2: And this young man's been a big part of that, Timberman. He's not gotten in the end zone, but boy, when they got him involved in the offense, that really kind of unlocked things. He gets about a yard there. It'll be second down and nine.
3: Good tackle there by Skip again. Get to him quick. That's what you got to do. You got to guys, good running back. Once they turn those shoulders, they are tough.
2: Second down and nine. Cotter Cook split wide to the right. Hedstrom fakes the handoff, wants to get it to Cook over the top. Oh, incomplete. Flag comes in. Now, if Cook would have caught that, it would have been almost exactly like the one he caught to beat Gage Hedstrom's team in the state championship. All-star games create strange bedfellows, I suppose, but it's going to end up being a penalty and a fresh set of downs for the red team anyway.
3: Yeah, I think this is Red's team's chance to put this game on ice.
2: Yep.
3: No, 9 minutes and 4 seconds to go. White has not really moved the ball in this ball game. Already up 13-0.
2: Yeah, the Red team has only won this game four times, and they won the first two. But since then, it has been a White-dominated game. Red team trying to change that here. Gage Hedstrom. Well, flag comes in as he throws it late, looking for Cook end zone. Didn't find him. Won't matter. Would have been called back anyway because of a hold on the red team.
4: Holding is the call against the red team.
2: Cotter Cook, you know, we talk about that catch he had.
3: Mm-hmm.
2: It's not like that was a fluke. 1,046 receiving yards. Had 72 receptions for Coach Wiesler this year, 14 touchdowns, All-Stater at the Omaha World-Herald, Lincoln Journal Star, and Huskerland Prep, also playing in the 8-man All-Star game next week.
3: Yeah, really
2: an absolute legend for Wynon.
3: Absolutely, a great player. I got to believe both Hedstrom and Cook are both

0: going, I'm glad those tech guys aren't my team.
1: Yeah, you
0: know? It's nice to not have to worry about them. I mean, usually Hetram was throwing. Cook was also defending those plays as well. Here's a handoff, bounce into the outside. Brock Genito gets out across the 30 to the 26 on a gain of four. Josh Arns making the stop for the white team up Stanton. It'll be second and 16 from the 26. Now that penalty could work in the Reds' favor. If they can keep this drive going, that's a lot more clock that they're able to mill.
2: Yeah, they're not going to be in any hurry here. And like they're changing up the play.
0: Again, the fewest points ever scored this game, 27 combined. It was a 17-10 win for the White. Late throw over the middle, tipped away. Great covered by Bowden Sweeney on the pass intended for Cook, and it's third and long.
2: Yeah, Sweeney. Talk about two-way players in an all-star game here. Sweeney playing defensive back at now.
0: He had four picks for the Dragons this year. He'll be playing football at Midland, heading to Fremont. Keep his college and football career going. Plays like that are the reason why.
2: Yeah.
0: So third down, 16. Hedstrom alone in the backfield. This is where you got to be careful about him freelancing. Edstrom, pressured, steps up, won't get away. A meeting of the minds at the quarterback. Both rush ends got to him, but it was finished off by Caleb Tensky of Riverside, who did not have a sack all season. He gets one there, a loss of nine, and it's fourth and a whole bunch.
2: Well, kind of the key to keep a guy like Edstrom from free to go with his great pressure defensively. And we're just getting overpowered there up front.
0: Arns was also in there for Stanton. So they're going to try. Wins at his back. Yeah. If Alarcon makes this, it's a new record for the All-Star game. The previous record, 46. Edwin Alarcon trying from 52 yards.
2: He's got the leg, as we mentioned before. Just got to hit it right. You got to get that thing straight.
0: Now the red team's going to talk it over. I mean, here's the thing. It's not a bad move with the high school rules, because if you miss it, you actually gain field position.
2: Yeah.
0: Because it's not like the NFL where you get from the place where the ball is missed from. They would get it from the 20 with the white team. So it's not a bad play, especially considering if you punt it here, they're probably getting it up to 20 anyway. So why not let the big man see if he can hit from long?
3: Teams will be exiting the field from the South Stadium.
0: Again, a 46-yarder, Devin Roth kicked that for Pierce in 2019 for the red team.
2: Yeah, let him kick it, don't you? Come on now.
0: Yeah, let him. Yeah,
2: let's have some fun.
0: Give him a shot. Give him a shot. In fact, somebody jump off sides a bunch. I want to see if he can hit from 60.
2: I think the conversation here, I don't think they're changing the play. I think they're going to kick it. I think the conversation now is protection.
0: Yeah. Yep, it will be Alarcon. Now, for the white team, here's something to keep an eye on. Drew Schmatter is the holder. He's a pretty good athlete.
2: Yeah.
0: Really good receiver for Stewart. All right, here we go. Edwin Alarcon from 52 yards.
2: Come on, Edwin. Get there.
0: Oh, that got the distance.
2: Yeah.
0: Oh, he drilled it. Edwin Alarcon with room to spare. Go ahead, big man. Oh. 52 yards.
2: Woo. There you go. Gotta love it.
0: Edwin Alarcon of North Fork Catholic. That would have been.
2: We're all celebrating. Can somebody check on that football? It might be injured.
0: That's in Platt Center, I think. Look at this kick.
2: Yeah. Got her.
0: Plenty to spare.
2: Yeah, it might have been good from 60.
0: Edwin Alarcon, young man, 52 yards, a new Northeast Nebraska All-Star Football Classic record. My apologies to Devin Roth.
2: Yeah, you're yesterday's news, Devin. Sorry.
0: Exactly. And now the red team. All things told, though, that's a good stop for the white. There's still two scores.
2: You still got a chance, yep.
0: Two scores down in this one. Couple of touchdowns.

0: couple of two-point conversions, you're in business. But yep, they got to find a way to get this offense going.
1: Yeah, and time is of the essence here. 7-11 to go in the game. You got to score on this possession. You have to.
0: So Alarcon, now we'll kick it away. How hilarious would it be if it only goes like 10 yards?
1: Hey, kick it straight up there.
0: 52 yards. Back deep, Sweeney and Kester for the white team. Alarcon puts a good leg into this one, into the end zone for the touchback. So white team will start the 20. You know, they don't do a special teams player of the game, which is a shame. They do offensive and defensive players of the game. But boy, Edwin Alarcon, that's a moment he will not soon forget. Yeah.
1: That's a great way to end your high school career, huh?
0: Well, and he's one of the guys, you know, we talked about it. For some of them, this will be their last football game ever. That's the case for him, not playing football in college.
1: Yep.
0: So he gets a great memory in his last game. All right, so white team first and 10 from the 20. Two receivers to either side. Probably going to see a lot of Peyton Penrose at quarterback the rest of the way. To the air. Pumps, fires, Werner. Look at the strength. I think they were going to do hook and lateral there, Lou. Wagner was streaking behind him. A great job by the red team to hold that up, but a nice job by Werner just to hold on to the ball.
1: Yeah, he had a great strong hand. You saw that Jackson Lynn came up from Crompton and tried to swat it away. You see him coming there. But look at the strength there in the hand and just to hold on to that football.
0: Yeah, Wagner was streaking behind him. I'm thinking hook and lateral there. But second and two.
1: You got to catch it cleanly and be quick if you do the hook and lateral.
0: Penrose to the air again, back to Werner again. I mean, that's a pretty good target. If you're trying to come from behind, just go ahead and
1: find the big fella.
0: Find the product of Elkhorn Valley, 6'4", 230. That's a pretty good frame.
1: Yeah.
0: Gets three and a first down. Third reception, 16 yards for the future Wayne State Wildcat. Looking forward to seeing them again here at NCM this fall.
1: Yeah, absolutely.
0: Coach Logan Masters. Penrose on the rollout quickly out the backfield. Shuffling his way across the 35 to the 37 is Wagner. Good to see him back out there. That's a gain of six. It'll be second and four.
1: Yeah, absolutely a great thing to see Wagner back out there. I didn't think it was anything too significant. They did limp off the field, but again, you don't want to see kids ever get hurt. But certainly their last game here, you don't want to see it end with an injury.
0: Second. After the gain of six. Screen play. Set up well. First down and more down the far sideline into red territory. That Miles Nielsen West Point Beamer connection there gets it out at the 47-yard line. And that's a gain of 18 and a first down.
1: Good call at that moment, and they made the most of it. But the pressure from that red defense has been good. At that time, kind of strung that out and through that middle screen. Nielsen with a nice gain.
0: Correction, gain of 15. They're at the red 47. Penrose back to the air again. Too tall for Werner. That is the definition of overthrow. If it's too tall for a young man who's 6'4 and can leap.
1: Yeah.
0: Second and 10. Jorgensen on the coverage from the Wayne Blue Dump.
1: Did a good job by Jorgensen, too, to play the man and not just look for the ball. I mean, made the tackle, even though the ball wasn't caught, because a guy like that can bring that ball down. Even if you think he's not catching, he can bring it down. If you don't play that tackle, he can make a big play on you.
0: Second and 10. Penrose. Trying to get quick timing routes, able to find Wagner out of the backfield. He's knocked out of bounds across the 40 to the 38-yard line, close to first down yardage. It'll be third and one.

White putting together a nice drive here, yeah, right at the right time. This is what they need. A big thing.

0: Hook route right side. It is caught. First down. First reception of the day for Caden Kanak. Lions Decatur Northeast. Probably the most underrated football player in the state of Nebraska. Young man rewrote the record books at Lions Decatur Northeast. Literally, he owns every receiving record, single season and career, at Lions Decatur Northeast. He'll be playing football at Wayne State this fall. Got him 4 yards there and a first down. Now Penrose to the air, flushed, fires, incomplete.
1: That's a good move. Just get rid of the ball out of bounds. Don't force a play. Don't try to fit it into coverage. Just get rid of it and live for the next down.
0: Get back to Caden Kanak. He had 32 receptions, 480 yards, 8 touchdowns this season. Actually, as a junior, had more than that. But he owns the school records for receptions, receiving yards, and receiving touchdowns, both single season and career at Lions Decatur Northeast. The most prolific receiver that school has ever produced. He'll be a tight end at Wayne State.
1: I mean, say loading up on some pretty good Nebraska athletes at tight end, huh?
0: They are. Go 6'3", 230. Second and 10, Penrose. Flushed, too tall, incomplete, good effort to try to get the pick. He was looking over the top for Hunter Swanson, but there was nothing there. Well covered, and it'll be third down. So third and 10 from the 34-yard line. And we know it'll be four down territory the rest of the way for the white team here. Folks, stick around. We've got our top plays coming up. Those are brought to you at the conclusion of the game by Elkhorn Valley Bank and Trust. There is a difference.
1: White needs to be good here on these next couple of downs.
0: Third and 10. Penrose over the top has a man. Well covered. Did he catch it? Out of bounds. Brought it down, but out of bounds. Braylon Wegner of Bancroft Rosalie. That was well covered. Connor Cook forced it out. Braylon Wegner. A for effort. You see it right there. Came down with the ball out of bounds.
1: That was close, but heck of a catch for him. That was probably to go. Got to get something on the board here.
0: Fourth and 10, ball at the 34-yard line. Three receivers to the left, two to the right. That's an empty backfield. Peyton Penrose all by his lonesome in the backfield. And hold everything. We've got a timeout call. Somebody for White was lined up incorrectly. We'll take a timeout as well. Big fourth down play next. You're watching the Northeast Nebraska All-Star Football Classic on News Channel Nebraska.
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0: Fourth and 10 might be the ball game right here. White down 16. They need to keep this drive going. Penrose out of the gun. Pressured. Over the top. Looking for the end zone. Caught! Touchdown! That's what you do. You just find Corbin Werner in a one-on-one. Now the flag is down.
1: They're going to wave it off.
0: Are they going to say offensive pass interference?
1: They waved it off. I'm not sure what they're calling. I don't think they're calling anything. I think they just waved off the penalty.
0: Yeah, they just waved off the penalty. So it's a touchdown, white team. That's what you do. You just set it up, let Corbin Werner win his one-on-one battle, which he is going to do more often than not.
1: You know, sometimes big and athletic wins, right? I mean,

0: Turner, a big dude out there, goes up and gets that one. Great job. Over the top there of Jorgensen. That's pretty good position, quite frankly. But Werner just made the better play.
1: Now they got to get the two-point conversion. Looking over the middle, it is. Did he catch that?
0: No, nope.
1: He did not. Boy, it was a good effort. But it's a 10-point game still. White team, though, gets on the board. This one's not over yet. 16-6, red team with the lead. You're watching the Northeast Nebraska All-Star Football Classic on News Channel Nebraska.
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1: Well, there's never been a shutout in the history of the Northeast Nebraska All-Star Football Classic, and there still has never been because the white team's on the board. But it is still a 16-6 lead for the red team with just 4:42 to go. Now, the good news for the white team, they've got two of their timeouts left. The bad news is you probably have to kick it outside here because you're still down two scores.
0: Yeah, you're going to see an onside kick here. Red preparing for that.
1: Looks like Cash Honish will be kicking. The red team doesn't really know what to do here. They're sending guys back deep. Honish is on kicking it away.
0: I think they're going to do an onside kick. I'd be surprised if they kick it deep here.
1: Honish certainly not lining up like he's going to kick it deep. That is what he does, but it's not going to go far enough. Literally died after 6 yards. Well, that's a bummer.
0: Once again, another reference to my golf game.
1: Got a little standoff here over the ball at the 46.
0: Love it.
1: Yeah. Jagger Sims, I think that was.
0: Yeah.
1: And Sam Weevilhouse and Casey Schnabel.
0: Yeah.
1: Certainly familiar with one another over the years. At the procedure penalty, it'll go back to the red team now, up 16-6 and in a great spot. Hey, folks, stick around. Our post-game show coming up. That is brought to you by our fine friends at Custom Sports. We thank them once again. All right, red team with great field position. First and 10 from the 41-yard line. Looks like Callan Marshall back in at quarterback from Norfolk Catholic. Might see some new guys get some opportunities as well. They give it back to Timmerman. Bounces to the outside. Flag comes in. This one's going to come back. Timmerman, another great run for the young man. But a hold is going to bring it back. I almost wonder if you're Coach Ostermeyer, are you trying to get Timmerman in the end zone to kind of boost his chances of being player of the game? He has certainly earned it. Just no touchdowns for him today.
0: Well, I think he was a big game changer for this red team.
1: Yep.
0: I mean, he really got things going.
1: My guess is it'll either be him or Gage Hedstrom.
0: Mm-hmm.
1: Hedstrom's had a great game here as well.
0: Yeah, both those guys. And you could pick up several offensive linemen, too.
1: Yes, absolutely.
0: Throw into that conversation.
1: Both teams get offensive and defensive players of the game. You'll hear from all four of them during our post-game show. All right, so first and 20, back in their own territory, the 49-yard line, I formation behind Marshall. Timmerman, the deep back. That's who they give it to. Timmerman found a little bit of a seam, still on his feet. Dragged for Ethan Kester about 4 yards before he was finally brought down at the 47-yard line. That's a gain of about four. Dakota, and Sweeney was in there as well.
0: Timeout for the white team.
1: White calls timeout, stopping things here. Well, we got much more coming up for you tomorrow here on News Channel Nebraska. The high school rodeo finals live from Valentine, Nebraska, here tomorrow afternoon on NCN. Here's what we have coming up for you. That's the state rodeo tomorrow, starting at noon Central Time. Lou, you're in the you're in the bull riding competition tomorrow, right?
0: Yeah. Now I've been called a clown a lot, so I mean,
1: you'll be hiding in the barrels.
0: I will definitely be hiding in the barrels. Those guys, I mean, I respect those guys mentally, but they're crazy. I mean,
1: especially at the high school, it's like 15, 16 year old kids. It's amazing the skill level. You'll see it tomorrow here on NCN starting at noon, and then it's parade season. We got the Diller Parade, the Homestead Days Parade. I'll be there for the Norfolk Oddfellows Parade on America's 250th birthday. We've got the Ralston Parade as well. Fantastic that we've been able to add that. That is one of the top 4th of July parades literally in the country. That well-attended event, so you'll not want to miss any of that here on News Channel Nebraska this summer.
0: Favorite song is I Love a Parade. Do you come to the right place?
1: You absolutely have. Second and 16 for the red team. Marshall on play action, looking over the top, nobody open. Now looking deep, looking for Cook, underthrown, incomplete, flag comes in.
0: Be offense,
1: I think so. Tucker Mathis and Clarkson Lee was in great position.
0: Cook's going to be on Panning, I think.
1: They were trying to get it, yeah, to Chase Panning of Crofton. That is indeed the case. That'll be offensive pass interference. Ball a bit underthrown. Mathis. Again, great position on that. Mathis, a really good offensive player as well for Clarkson Lee. He was a 1,000-yard rusher this year. But again, it's one of those situations where it's like everybody's a 1,000-yard rusher here. You know, he's a young man who's very good on defense, and that's where he ends up. And Reds move in the wrong direction here.
0: Yeah, with a 10-point lead, I mean, again, at an all-star game, I mean, regular season game, you're probably not going to see those sort of plays with a 10-point lead this late in the game.
1: This will be second down and, I believe, 31. Is that the math on that? Yeah, second and 31 from the 38-yard line.
0: Not bad for a Michigan guy there.
1: I'm a Detroit Lions fan, so I'm used to second and 31s. I'm just like, that looks like a second and 31. Yeah, I've seen this. I've seen this before. Well, now we've got a stoppage and a timeout. Red team will call a timeout. We'll take one as well. 4:22 to go. Red team trying to finish off a win at the Northeast Nebraska All-Star Football Classic on News Channel Nebraska.
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1: All right, second down, about a mile and a half for the red team. They're just going to keep it on the ground up the middle. I mean, this has been their best offensive play really all day. Just hand it off to Timmerman, see what he can do with it. He gets them almost to midfield on a gain of about 11. As the white team burns a timeout, it'll be third down and long still, but, I mean, it's fairly manageable. It'll be third down and about 19. They gave him midfield, so a 12-yard gain there, third and 19 upcoming for the red team. There's Coach Ostermeyer. Got his team to the championship game in Class D1, but, boy, that Sandy Creek team, they were just an absolute juggernaut.
0: Yeah, that was a great team.
1: It'll be interesting. You know, the new landscape of eight-man this year. You've got three classes in eight-man now. A lot of D2 teams from last year. Why not? St. Mary's, they're now part of that new Class D3.

0: It's a state championship game the same day as the six-man state championship game. Both of those games will be played out of Cope Stadium in Kearney. So, you know, interesting how the landscape has changed. It's you know, you've kind of seen it coming with the eight-man game growing as much as it has. Enrollment's kind of going down a little bit. I think the NSAA splitting it up into three classes, that gives a chance for a lot more teams to get involved in the eight-man game. Moving up that enrollment eligibility as well, I think, is going to help a lot of teams stay solvent as football programs in the state of Nebraska.
1: Yeah, I totally agree. And it's going to be interesting with the movement and, you know, see what happens.
0: Third down and 19 for midfield. They'll just keep it on the ground. Timmerman, he's liable to pick it up. He's got room.
1: What a run.
0: Out across the first, the original line of scrimmage, crosses the 40, and he's down to the 37-yard line. He gave it his all, got 13 there. Won't be enough, but it'll be fourth down and much shorter than it could have been.
1: Very makeable now.
0: Yeah. Great blocking out front. He had a convoy. That was Christian Norby appears leading the way. It'll be fourth down and about six.
1: Yeah, that offensive line has done a great job for this red team. And then you've got a guy like Timmerman, guy that can follow blocks well and break tackles. They just give him the ball again here.
0: He's over 100 yards. Now it's 116 by my count on 13 carries. They are going to go for it on fourth down and six. Try to put this game away. Coach Marshall, or Callan Marshall, checking with Coach Ostermeyer. Now they'll call timeout and make a plan for fourth down. The music never stopped playing on the scoreboard either. So they're going to let everything get reset here. 3:17 to go in this one. Red team trying to put this one away.
1: Isn't that Tom Jones they were playing?
0: I think so, yeah. Yeah. Minnie Riperton. Hey, folks, we want to thank the Board of Directors of the Northeast Nebraska All-Star Football Classic for having us once again. We've been part of this in some way since day one, either radio or television. Andrew Carlson, the president this year, but you got Jason Konacek. He'll be the president moving forward. Darren Suxtorf, Cindy Rotter Hansen, who does such a great job as secretary behind the scenes, working the logistics, getting this thing going. Dave Stoddard, Mark Bramer, Eric Kessler, Mike Sunderman, Chris Cougar, Jackson Kant, Matt Skiff, Rod Brummels, Jeff Beller, and the entire committee. They do such a nice job. And I want to send a shout-out. I don't know if he's watching tonight. Now, feet up on the sofa, retired the great Rich Rethwich, who was in many ways the brainchild of this game. He was the one who kind of got folks together and said, hey, we could probably do this in Northeast Nebraska. Now, 13th edition. It's been fun. Fourth down and six for the red team. Hand off to Timmerman, didn't get there. Nice job by the white team to wrap him up. Finished off after a gain of about three. Coming out of the pylon, that was Maverick Smith coming up from his linebacker spot to make the play. So it's not over yet. No timeouts for the white team. Down 10, 3:12 to go.
1: Yeah, you're going to need a heck of an effort here if you're going to come back and win, especially with no timeouts. You got to score twice and 3:12 to play. So we'll see if the white can come up. You're going to have a big play somewhere.
0: Probably see a lot more Peyton Penrose at quarterback, the future Concordia basketball player. You know, we saw West Point Beamer in basketball a few times. Mm-hmm. Class C1 was just so deep this year. Any other year, that you felt like that's a team that had state aspirations, but that was a hard party to crack in Class C1 this year. Penrose, far side, incomplete. Boy, they just cannot get Cash Harnish the ball. Young man's been targeted 5-6 times. Yeah. No receptions yet. It'll be second and 10.
1: I gotta believe you're gonna throw to number 42 here.
0: Yeah.
1: The big tight end Werner involved in this possession.
0: Second and 10 from the 35. A big D line for the red team. The record for fewest points by a team in this game is 10, so the red team trying to break that. Also, still on pace for this to be the lowest scoring combined game ever. The lowest combined score, 17 to 10, 27 points. Penrose under throw, and Werner came back to get it. Oh, incomplete. Great effort by Jarrett Werner. But nothing doing. It'll be third down and 10.
1: A good diving effort there from

0: Jarrett Warner almost came up, but I did, almost thought he caught it there for a second.
1: I feel like for an All-Star game, you let him have that one, right?
0: Yeah.
1: Why not? It'll be third down and 10 for the white team. I think that's why I never made it as an official. Yeah, let him have it. It's not how that works. Penrose gets the call from Coach Cougar. See what they can cook up on third and 10. 3:04 remaining. Red team trying to win for the first time in 3 years would be just their fifth win ever in this contest. Penrose. This will be a swing pass out of the backfield to Skiff. Red team all over it. Skiff gets a couple, and that is all. It'll be fourth down and about 8. I think that was, yeah, it was big Sam Weibelhaus in the backfield first. Didn't make the tackle, but blew up that play on a gain of 2.
0: Yeah, it's a timing play. That's the idea, it's to break that timing.
1: Seventh different player to catch a pass for the white team tonight. But 4th and 8. Probably it.
0: Yep.
1: You don't get the conversion here with 2.5 to go. Warner, a little confused, now back in motion to his right. One of 3 receivers to Penrose's right. Movement up front, so they'll have a much shorter 4th down play for Lane Bybee. Young man, he's played well defensively today. That is not how you want your name said in an All-Star.
0: Giving the white team an extra chance here, a little bit closer, 4th down and 3 instead of 4th and 8, though.
1: Bybee was an incredible defensive player, by the way. 114 tackles, 19 tackles for loss for St. Mary's this year, 6.5 sacks.
0: Yeah, definitely a difference maker, really, on both sides of the ball for St. Mary's.
1: He'll be seeing some of his old buddies next week at the 8-man All-Star game. 4th and 3, wanting it all. Warner over the top, can't hold it in. Great coverage by Schmatter of Stewart, breaking it up, making the play. And the white team.
0: The receiver was open there for a minute, but Schmatter recovered and makes the play. And now it's really all she wrote. No timeouts left. That team can run this thing out and get the victory.
1: Well, stick around, folks. Again, we're one of the good guys, too. I've had a chance to get to know him quite a bit up at Crofton over the years.
0: Yep.
1: Always gracious with his time.
0: Yeah, easy fellow to cheer for.
1: Yeah, absolutely.
0: About 5 or 6 minutes left, and nobody had timeouts.
1: Yeah. They used them all up.
0: Yeah, both teams.
1: Second down and 8. 25 of the players between these two rosters will be continuing their athletic careers in college, whether it's football or another sport. And that's not counting some of the athletes who weren't here this week. You know, some were at the Shrine Bowl. Timmerman trying to get a touchdown pass. Cash Honish, that young man just cannot get the ball in his hands. He had it on defense that time.
0: Yeah.
1: So Timmerman trying a trick play. Folks, Lou was the master. He would hold that anything, that wild card, until the very end. He's so good at it.
0: And wear those dark glasses.
1: No one better with a Yahtzee barrel in his hand. You know, but what one thing that I learned early on in Nebraska when I spoke with Bob Jensen, the great publisher of Huskerland Preps, he said, if lights are on and they show it year in and year out, we've seen it again here today. Just incredible athletes across the board, incredible programs, incredible tradition up here. It's fun to be a part of it.
0: No question about it. Bob's a wise man, and he's accurate. This
1: play dives forward, converts to 4th down. 30-yard line.

0: kids I think about, like, right now, aren't the kids going on. The kids, yeah, this is it.
1: Yeah.
0: This is the last time they put pads on.
1: Like Dink Hestrom. But, yeah, you're right. There are a lot of guys for whom this will be it.
0: Great, great moment, something you remember fondly, but bittersweet.
1: Yeah, absolutely. A lot of these young men. And by the way, I want to shout out some young men who are in this game, not going on to Anthony Steffen of Crompton going into the South Dakota National Guard.
0: Wow.
1: So good luck to them. Here's Genitel up the middle. Oh, look out! Genitel trying to get to the end zone one more time. He gets it crossed. Congratulations, the red team. Defense gets it done today. It's the lowest scoring game in All-Star game history. The red team comes out on top for just a good time. The final 16-6. Red team victorious.
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0: Regional, our name and brand have changed to reflect who we are today and where we're going. 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
2: Now, Coach, it seemed like it was a battle in the trenches. What did you have to do to get this win here today?
3: Yeah, I mean, very tough for our running backs to hit. Once our running backs start hitting holes, then

0: running backs to hit. Once our running backs started hitting holes, then they were gashing them here and there.
1: Yeah, and so, I mean, Timmerman, offensive player.
0: Timmerman Marshall, that quarterback. I mean, they just, a lot of athletes on the field.
1: And so, I mean, I saw the Gatorade.
0: Thank you.
1: Thank you.
0: It.
1: And now we have the defensive player of the game.
2: Towards each other, and then you compete towards the game. So, just kind of something special.
1: So, how does it feel? How are you going to celebrate tonight?
2: Oh, I don't know. It's a great question. Probably go to bed. Go to bed, probably.
1: Going
2: to
1: get a good night's rest.
2: Yeah,
1: well,
2: yeah.
1: Congrats on the award and congrats
2: on the
1: win here tonight.
2: You.
1: Have
2: Thank
1: a good
2: you.
1: One. Now we have the offensive player of the game here for the red team, Nathan Timmerman. Nathan, congrats. How does it feel to be the offensive MVP and as well as to get the win?
3: It feels good. O-line's been blocking great all week. They took it upon themselves, a little chip in the shoulder. White team said that they had a better O-line, so they took that upon themselves to be better.
1: And so how does it feel, you know, to actually have that better O-line here for that night to get you all those yards and to finally, you know, just get the win here?
3: It feels good. You know, they battled hard. The O-line battled hard all night. It makes them feel good because, you know, they get to work together with people that they had to go against all these years, and they finally get to work with them.
1: And so what is the next steps for you? How are you going to celebrate as a champion tonight?
3: I don't really know yet. I got to go see what my friends are up to, I guess.
1: And get a good night's rest.
3: Yeah.
1: Well, Timmerman, thank you so much.
3: Yep.
1: Congrats on the win and on the award. Back to you up top.
4: Talent Nathan Timmerman ended up, did not get in the end zone, 14 carries though, 129 yards, and Lou, we talked about it. He was really the guy who, once they got him involved in the offense, that was what allowed the Red to get off the schneid after the half and get their offense going and eventually did get into the end zone.
5: Yeah, he really kind of got them in a rhythm offensively and had a lot of help, as we've mentioned several times, from that offensive line. But his running and that started the second quarter there, they started to really establish that, and then he was just a tough customer to bring down tonight for that white team. Timmerman's a heck of a player.
4: 100 yards on his own in the second half. 129 for the game. All right, let's take a look at our top plays brought to you by Elkhorn Valley Bank. 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The white team has won two in a row. Four of the last five, red team trying to change things. And this was all about defense early on. First quarter, white team trying to get something going. A little swing pass out of the backfield. Maverick Smith, the Guardian Angel Central Catholic, moves the ball. But Rats were stalling for both sides. Second quarter, here's Gage Hedstrom of St. Mary's in trouble. But as he did so many times, able to work his way out of it. Gets it downfield looking end zone. But it's intercepted. This toward the end of the first half. That interception by Tucker Sharnick of Archangels Catholic. We were scoreless heading into the halftime locker room. But in the third quarter, red team started to get the offense going. How about a little modified tush-push? Gage Hedstrom, eight-man's all-time leader in touchdowns scored. He gets one in the All-Star game from 3 yards out. That gets the red team on the board. Extra point, no good. It's 6-0 red team at that point. They would tack on another one, though. Staying on the ground, handing off to Grady Welke of O'Neill. He's in, and the red team is up big. 13-0 they have the lead. Look at this big hit. Yeah, it's an all-star game, but they're still hitting hard. Planted to the turf there. A great play made defensively by the red team. Fourth quarter, how about Edwin Alarcon setting a new record? Lining it up, this is a 52-yard field goal. Folks, it would have been good from 60. No doubt about it, sets a new record of the Northeast Nebraska All-Star Football Classic for longest field goal made. Edwin Alarcon of Norfolk Catholic getting the congratulations of his teammates. The big man with the big leg making it a 16-point game. White team trying to come back, but they would end up running out of time in this one. They would get a pretty good drive going. Peyton Penrose, the West Point Beamer quarterback, connecting downfield, looking for the pass, but it's incomplete. He tried to get it to Braylon Wegner of Bancroft Rosalie. They would eventually connect deep downfield on a play in the end zone to Corbin Werner, the future Wayne State Wildcat, but not enough. The red team They get to dump the water on head coach Johnny Ostermeyer.

0: because they get the win 16-6, winning their fifth ever Northeast Nebraska All-Star Football Classic. Let's take a look at our top moments from today here at Burke Stadium. The 2026 State Track and Field Meet Classes C and D on Saturday. Celebrate, because you're winning. That's the 1600. Cale Garrett, Medicine Valley, going back-to-back in the 1600. He's the state champ. Class D girls 300-meter hurdles. That's Abigail Spargo setting a new state and meet record, 43.23 seconds. An incredibly dominant performance for Dundee County Stratton. Not to be outdone, 300 hurdles in Class C, Cale Johnson of Wakefield sliding in safely with a new state and meet record, 37.93, his time. Class C 200, Hazel Harburg wrapping up her brilliant career with another meet record, 23.88 seconds, set multiple meet and state records at her time here, wrapping up a brilliant career for Kearney Catholic. 4x400-meter relay, another record in Class D. Another record for Dundee County Stratton. Clara Spargo getting DCS across with a new state and meet record, almost 4 minutes flat in the 4x4. Class C, 4x4, another record, a three-peat for Westholt, the Huskies. 355.68, they set a new meet and state record. Bishop Newman would have set a new meet and state record as well in second place with a 357.2. 4x4 in boys, Class D, Dundee County Stratton slamming the door on the team standings with their victory from the top spot in the 4x4. And in Class C, the 4x400-meter relay as well would wrap things up for the day, with Grand Island Central Catholic legging out a win. State champs in the 4x4. As for your team standings, this was all about Western Nebraska today. Class D, the Wausau Vikings from Northeast Nebraska, did enough to take runner-up. They clinched that spot with their performance in the 4x4, but Dundee County Stratton goes back-to-back in Class D, winning their second straight team title. Class C girls, Bishop Newman takes home the runner-up trophy. Cavaliers, an impressive performance, but nobody more impressive than Kearney Catholic. Stars get the three-peat in Class C, another dominant performance out of Buffalo County. Class D, Anselmo Myrna, the Coyotes, make the long trek east, get a runner-up performance in Class D, while Dundee County Stratton goes back-to-back. Dundee County Stratton, the first school to go back-to-back in both girls and boys since Kearney in 1995 and 96. Class C, Battle Creek, they had a fourth-place finish in the 4x4. That clinched a runner-up trophy for them, but it's Chase County winning their third state title in the last 4 years. The Longhorns, your champs in Class C. Let's take a look at some of those remarkable athletes in our top plays from today. Classes A and B, a dozen new records set at Burke Stadium in Omaha for Classes A and B, the 2026 Nebraska High School State Track and Field Meet. 10 new records were set in Class B, including Emma Stephenson of Waverly, who wins the 800 in 207.88, setting a new record there. Not to be outdone, how about the 4x1 in Class B? New records set there on the girls' side by Bennington and Gretna, in fact. Boys 4x1 in Class B. Gretna E sets a new state and meet record. Seward finished in second. They would have set a new record as well, but it's Gretna East getting the win. The Griffins celebrating a new record. 110-meter hurdles, Class B boys. That's Braxton Badman from Waverly. Get used to that name. You're going to be hearing it a lot. Sets a new meet record, 13.95 in the 110. Girls Class B 100-meter dash, Mia Cushing from Elkhorn edges out the field, 11-93, a new state and meet record for the Antlers. Great run by the sophomore. 300-meter hurdles. This was an incredible performance by Addie Darnell of Auburn. Set a new meet and state record in qualifying in the 100-meter hurdles. Set another record in the 300 as well. She was the gold medal winner in both. Boys 200-meter dash in Class A. Evan Swoboda of Norfolk crossing the finish line first. He won two gold medals, also the winner in the 400. If it weren't for the wind, it would have been a new record. We go to the 4x400-meter relay. Class A girls, Omaha Marion, ends up getting the win. They jump from third to first over the final leg to win the 4x4. On the boys' side, the 1600-meter relay. Not much excitement, but Blair setting a new record. That's exciting. 3 minutes, 19 and 55 seconds. Daggett, the anchor leg. And then Bell West holds off Creighton Prep to win the 4x4 in Class A.
1: A pair of 13-win teams closing out the regular season, or nearing that. Last game of the regular season for Lincoln Lutheran. Wayne has won tomorrow, their home finale. And it's the visitors who get going early. That's Paxton Suits going the opposite direction. He drives in the first run of the game with a single. Gavin Anderson, the senior starting pitcher on senior day. This one's heading towards the gap. Cut off, just a single. One run comes in on that. And it's a 3-0 lead for Lincoln Lutheran. Still at the plate, Lutheran in the second now in a 3-1 game. It kicks off of the shoe of the third baseman, Eightfield, and that leads to a couple of runs. The lead now 5-1 for Lincoln Lutheran. This is with Lutheran at the plate, not a foul ball, and it grazes the mitt of the catcher, allowing a 6-1 lead. But Wayne not going to go down without a fight. Base knock right up the gut, and that leads to a run. The Blue Devils were able to get single runs scratch across in the first, the third, and the fourth. Here's another one. A late decision to break to the plate, but a run nonetheless for Easton Endicott, scoring on that base hit, or on that fielder's choice, rather. Lincoln Lutheran at the plate and trying for some insurance. They get that. It's a deep blast. Gavin Cornell lifts off to left center field, his second home run of the game. And this would prove to be a critical run. We head to the bottom of the sixth inning. Wayne trailing by 4 runs, but they're going to get a hold of some here. Big hit. It's 4 straight singles. That one from Gavin Anderson, knocking in a run. And another hard hit ball. That goes through the left side of the infield and plates one more. So Wayne charging back into this game. They chase the starting pitcher Cruz Fiddler from it, now facing Colton Porchy. And some more luck for the Blue Devils. They get a sacrifice fly. Drew Reinhardt drives in this run, and it's 7-6. It was Porchy getting the flyout to end that side. It was Lincoln Lutheran threatening in the top of the seventh, didn't get a run, and Porchy sends down the Wayne side in order in the bottom of the seventh to finish it off with a 7-6 win in an entertaining ball game.
2: Well, Coach Logan Ryan of Lincoln Lutheran joins me. Coach, exciting ball game there. Your team led the entire way, but it got a bit tight there at the end. What did you see from your group that allowed them to close it out?
3: Yeah, we knew coming in this was going to be a bit of a dogfight. Wayne's a very talented program. They got a lot of really good players, and their coach is excellent. And we kind of knew that it was going to be an inning-by-inning thing. And we did a really good job of just staying in the moment, not letting things get too big, and just being able to finish that out is big for us.
2: Yeah, it helps when you get out to that 3-0 lead. What allowed that big first inning to happen?
3: Yeah, we had a rough game yesterday, and we talked about just jumping on them early and just being ready to go first pitch fastball. And so we hunted early, and we got some guys on and some good things happening. And that just kind of has to be the motto for our team, is just be able to jump on them early and crush fastballs. And we did a good job of that today.
2: Well, this team has big aspirations for what's to come. This is your final regular season game of the season. What's the mentality?

0: mentality of this group heading into district tournament play?
1: Yeah, we have a good week of practice ahead of us in spring with all the games, and it's a short amount of time. We don't always get to practice much, so we're excited for that. And just prepping for districts, we got some good teams in there that we the scout be ready for, and most importantly, just stay on us and do the little things well, and go have fun in districts and see what happens from there.
0: Well, it was Cruz Fiddler who got you guys going. He is your starting pitcher. He had hits in his first two plate appearances. What did you like from Cruz today?
1: Cruz is just a competitor. He's battled an arm thing, and he's finally coming back to fashion a little bit. And I know regardless of who we're playing, when Cruz is on the mound, that he's going to compete and he's going to give us a chance. And so he's an ultimate competitor. Love coaching him. He's just a great kid, and I'm privileged to be able to coach him. So,
0: well, thanks, Coach. Congrats on the win.
1: Thank you. Thank you very much.
0: Cruz, congratulations. You got the win today. Let's start with your performance on the mound. What was your mindset heading in and playing a road game against the Blue Devils?
2: Yeah, I knew they were going to be a good hitting team, so I just came in wanting to attack them and get first pitch strike every time and let my defense work, and so that worked.
0: I think it was the first pitch of the game. You're the leadoff hitter, right? Yeah. You smacked it right back up the middle. Well, what's your mindset when you step up to the plate to lead things off?
2: Yeah, I'm always thinking that they're going to give me a first pitch fastball, so I'm always ready for the first pitch, and I got it right where I wanted it, so I just put it up the middle.
0: It took some grit for this team. You know, a little bit of action there in the sixth to make it a one-run game. What about this team allows you to come away with close victories?
2: Yeah, we all want to win every game, and it's nice to know that when I go out, I have somebody behind me that will throw strikes and get the job done, and just overall really compete. So
0: the district tournament's up next. You got to win here to get back on the winning path heading to the postseason. What is it about this group that's going to get you through the district tournament and into that state tournament beyond?
2: Just staying within ourselves, not getting too high or too low, just staying within ourselves and going out and competing and doing what we do best.
0: Well, Cruz, congrats on the win. Best of luck in the postseason.
2: Thank you. Appreciate it.
3: 60 degrees, breezy, sun in and out, clouds in and out all day long here at Lawson Park. We start here in the bottom of the first, bunting in the game's first run was Zach McKellos. And I tell you what, Looking back on this one, that was a way that a lot of things transpired today, was getting aboard via the bunt, maybe a walk. Just any way you could get aboard was a big deal. We head to the fourth. Guess what it was again? Another bunt. This time, Quentin Hibbert, who had a pretty bad bunt at one point that led into a fielder's choice back earlier in the game. Got that one down to score a run. Here's a nice play. Nifty throw to second. The throw over to first. Skips over the bag. Everybody's safe. And that brings in another run for the Blue Jays. 2-1. Blue Jays get the go-ahead run. Head to the bottom of the fourth here. Back to the top of the order. This one swung on, line to shortstop, Bryson Burt. That one looked like it was heading for the alley, robbing McKellos of possible extra bases. Bryson Burt makes the play. Swung on into left field, tagging up from third here, coming in to score to tie the ball game. Both runs scored in regulation innings belong to Cy Doing. That one coming on a sacrifice to right field. 3-2 count here. This one cut on, knocked down at second base. Thrown over to first, bobbled. They go home with the run. In coming in to score on that play was Hibbert. And we're tied at three. This one up and out of the zone. The throw over to the second base bag is late. Skips into center field. You got a runner in scoring position here for the Blue Jays. And there it is. That would load the bases after an intentional walk. And Hibbert gets the game-winning run via an RBI walk. And I tell you what, it just was a strange day here at Lawson Park that allowed those runs to come across. We head to the late innings. Bottom of the 12th. Popped up, hit into left field. Playable. And that's the ball game. Evan Harstick flies out, and Seward wins it 4-3. Dogpile, maybe out of relief that this one's finally over, in celebration as well, picking up the 18th victory of the season for the Blue Jays.
4: Welcome back to Waverly, where the Seward Blue Jays prevail, outlast the Vikings, winning this one in extra innings, 12 extra innings at that, joined now by head coach Brock Anderson. What are your initial thoughts? I can't count how many times our play-by-play guy said, this one has a little bit of everything.
5: Hey, this was a crazy game. Again, we knew it was kind of the start of postseason here. We knew we were going to be in for a really good battle. Like we were talking earlier, two lefties just going at it. Just heavyweight fight. They punch, we punch. again, it had everything. And again, unfortunately, you know, got to have a winner. I'm glad it was us, but outstanding game, outstanding game.
4: What was going through your mind there late in the game? I think it was the bottom of the seventh where Waverly battled back, somehow got our base runner on third base and was able to get him across there. Your outfield was playing in, got it over him, but you guys regrouped.
5: Yeah, no, the wind was blowing in. And so, again, that's our positioning. And that kid put a great swing on, hit it hard.
6: Hey everybody, Lindsay Olson here, part of the Chasing the Dream team, and we are located in today's shoot here at Brock's Big Outdoors, and we are in this beautiful kitchen space here to add a little bit more adventure to your life and do some cooking with some of the wild game recipes that we have. Sometimes it's really difficult to find a good variety of the food that we harvest in conservation and in sport every single day. So today we're going to work on how to save the legs and really make purpose of every part of a turkey. A lot of people don't like to keep the turkey legs, so what I found is a really great way to be able to just have that fall off the bone turkey leg recipe. So you can have it as like a pulled pork texture, so it's shredded meat, and you still get to enjoy the turkey without having to screw with all the weird tendons and things like that that are inside that turkey leg. So let's get started. Okay, so first off, I have my crock pot here. I have it set to high for 8 to 12 hours. It sounds like it should be on low, but it needs to be on high to be able to cook thoroughly and get all the way to the center and get that really fall off the bone texture. So in here, you'll see that I have my turkey leg that we've skinned and that we're putting in here. I bust them off at the knees just to allow for both legs to fit into a crock pot. So then you'll put that in the crock pot. You're going to want to cover it with water. And what I like to do a lot of times is add some extra seasoning. So I like to use about 2 to 3 tablespoons of minced garlic and some extra Italian seasonings is what I found best. And then I'll take that and I'll add that to my crock pot. And it really just enhances that flavor and really gives a really nice taste to that turkey. So it's not just a really dry chicken or anything like that. It really helps keep that moisture in. So, with time being an interest, I've gone ahead and had one turkey leg already prepped and shredded. You can see how easily it comes off of some of those tendons. So what we're gonna do now is, now that we've got really great meat off of those turkey legs, is we're gonna make a barbecued grilled cheese pulled turkey sandwich. So to start off with that, we're gonna take bread and we're gonna butter each side of it. And then we're gonna put it on a cookie sheet. So you're gonna butter both sides of your bread and place it on your sheet. So the butter being down on the cookie sheet is gonna really allow it to be a really solid, crispy texture, and it's not gonna make it super gummy at all, which no one obviously likes that. So then once you get the butter on the bread, you're going to pop it into the oven for 5 to 10 minutes just to allow it to kind of firm up and get a good toasted texture. All right, so we've had these pieces of bread in the oven so they're nice and toasty and firm. So now what we're going to do is take our 8 ounces of pulled turkey leg meat and we're gonna add some barbecue sauce to that. I really like to use Casey Masterpiece or Sweet Baby Ray's. So once you add the barbecue sauce to it, you're gonna mix it up really, really well so it's nice and moist. And then you're going to layer the meat on the bread. So you're gonna put that on the bread there. Rearrange that nicely. You can add 1 to 2 pieces of cheese. I like 2 because I like cheese. I don't know who doesn't, so we're going for 2. And then you're going to enclose the sandwich. So then from here, you can put it back into the oven to let this cheese get nice and melty, which is what I'm going to do. Other people, like myself, I usually like to add some macaroni and cheese within this sandwich, so it's a barbecued kind of macaroni and cheese taste. It's delicious. But otherwise, you can eat it like this, and that cheese will soften by the time that you enjoy that sandwich. So I'm gonna pop this in the oven real quick, and then we're gonna get to enjoying it. Now that our sandwich has melted.

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0: all those feathers.
1: You made the right.
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0: Oh, I think I can hear you breathing clearly. I heard the...
2: Well, I'm sitting there and I'm like holding my gun up and I'm like, I gotta get a knee up because I'm gonna drop this gun. Like, it is way too freaking heavy. This bird's taking forever.
0: Oh boy.
1: We'll put her there, guide master.
0: Yeah.
1: Lindsay.
2: Go team.
1: Getting her done. All right.
0: Yes.
1: Love it.

0: Lindsay's on the board.
1: I mean, I can't really give you a rundown right now because I'm still shaking, to be really honest, but we'll fight through it. So we circled around and then we came back to the little cedar that we had been hiding this morning for Andy's bird. And while we were doing just some shooting for some interviews and stuff like that and kind of the recovery for Andy's bird, all of a sudden we started hearing gobbles. We started calling them in because he was all hot and bothered. And then we saw this Jake kind of peek around these cedars, and I hadn't even seen him. Scott was kind of like, hey, look over there. Had a totally clear shot, but by the time I actually got my gun drawn, because I was so freaking excited and just weird, I pulled it up way too fast, so I'm gonna hear about that for the next 10 years. But anyways, so he ran off, went around this cedar, kind of peeked out on the other side. And then that's when we saw a super light Merriam. He kind of was a little suspicious, so he never came within probably about 70, 80 yards. And he kind of just took off, just following the trees that way. And this guy decided to come back for round two. My first shot, I just blew the hell out of some feathers. And second shot, probably didn't even hit him, but third shot, he was good and dead, so. I'm excited to be on the board. Second turkey ever, so

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0: Is that about right?
1: Yeah. Come right in. You got a little spook there for a second.
0: Yeah.
1: I didn't know if I was going to get my gun up. Yeah.
0: After sitting through the rain a couple hours, that was a pretty good payoff.
1: Oh, man. I'm freaking soaked. I'm shaking. I was starting to get cold. I was like, holy crap.
0: Oh, man. What a perfect setup.
1: Beautiful. Walked right in.
0: Yeah.
1: Oh, hell yeah.
0: Spot him right down that fence line. He didn't waver. Just came right on up.
1: Yeah. Took a couple clucks and he come right there. He got that far. I was like, oh, crap. He's going to hang up and he's going to turn around and go. Yeah.
0: That was perfect.
1: Burn down, baby.
0: Easy.
2: Made it barely.

Nate and I heard this tom come off the roost as soon as the rain let up and immediately started calling him over. We ended up calling him in to about 5 yards, but I couldn't film out of the closed window, and Nate couldn't see him yet through the open one.

0: No, that wasn't the shotgun. Nate's cam hit the roof when he shot, and the arrow went just over the bird, which might end up being a plus for the other crew.
1: With so much uncertainty out there, one thing is for certain, there's still work to be done. 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

0: Let's go.
1: He's nice.

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1: Oh man. 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
2: Yeah, buddy.

are behind us. 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He got right behind us. 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

He's a big one. He's heavy. 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Are you looking spurs here?

Well, we're by Port Randall Hotel and Casino today, and we're gonna go and hit Francis Case. It's gonna be late May. The water temps are warming up, about 60 degrees, and the bite's on. Fish are biting really well on a bunch of different techniques, and we're hoping to show you guys a bunch of different stuff that you can do if you come up here. It's awesome. It's really diverse. The smallmouth and walleye are what we're gonna be targeting, and there's just, I don't know if I've ever been to a place where you can do so many different styles of fishing and actually catch them. So we're gonna go try it, and I'm really looking forward to it. It's an awesome time of year to fish.

0: Let's go.
1: He's nice.
2: Now that's a giant.

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1: Oh man. 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Look at the payoff.
2: Yeah, buddy. We did it.

are just side scanning the point here and just mapping out where all the rocks are. And then now I'm going to turn the boat in and just go into the wind for a little easier boat control. I couldn't actually say for sure that I've seen any walleyes there, but we have been catching them on rocky spots, so I think it's a good enough spot to try, even though they're really hard to see in the rocks. But I did see a lot of structure, and now I got it mapped out, and I'll be able to go exactly where I want with the trolling motor.

I like these clips because you can change out bottom bouncers really fast. And you can take them off easily, and they store in your rod locker a lot better. I'm just using a plain hook and half a night crawler, about as simple as it gets. And I'm only gonna be going about 0.5 to 0.8 miles per hour. 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

0: Another one already? 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Real good one.
1: Oh, nice.
0: It's a good one.
1: Yeah, it is. 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
0: That was about as quick as possible. As soon as it dropped. Nice. It's a good keeper, isn't it?
1: We're just using bottom bouncers and slow death with a crawler and pulling anywhere from 0.7 to 1 mile an hour right now. It's the water is in the 60s, so we haven't been going too fast yet, but just the brake lines are pretty steep and we're just going up and down them until we got a bite.

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0: fast one or the slow death?
1: Healthy. Been caught before. Put it right back.
2: The other ones that we found, we like found like four more beds over there that were not locked. And then when we got towards the back, like towards where your dad's buddy caught that one, those ones were for sure locked. We caught quite a few of those ones. That one's pretty decent. Oh no, it's not, pretty small. Looked better when it jumped. Feel decent?
1: No.
0: Not bad. Well, look at that other one following.
2: No. What the? Did it break?
3: Super muscle.
2: Damn.
1: Think I got a chance at him though.
2: I think it was your last hook.
1: Got one.
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1: Pretty nice one.
2: Net worthy?

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5: Fighter. Looked where we wanted him to. And the line didn't break. It's a deadly bait out here.

0: pulled it off of a snag.
1: Yeah, that's a little better.
0: Is it?
1: Not much, but better.
0: Nice. They all feel big.
1: Yeah. Maybe it's not.

0: Yeah, it's a touch better.
1: Can't imagine those guys in the big, in the bastard that's fishing for 100 grand and not being able to get it.
0: Yeah, that'd be rough. Oh.
1: Got that one though.
2: Sweet.
1: A little longer.
2: Just barely skin hooked too.

0: pretty one.
1: Yeah, it is. Well, my ale been shallow a long time. Pretty cool. I'd say that's about the average in here this year. Maybe a little bigger.
2: Oh, there it is. Yeah, that's a good fish.
3: Yeah, that looks pretty decent. Looking.

0: Nosing up to it. Got it. Oh, that's a good one too.
1: Damn.
0: Before I catch it again.
1: That was bad. He's a lot more aggressive on that top side.
0: Yeah, he is.
1: Must be where the eggs are.
0: Yeah, he only wants it when it's on the top. Try the drop shot on him.

0: Yeah, that's fun.
1: Nice dark one.
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6: Gotta be all males, huh?
7: Yeah. Nice little dark male off the bed. Look at all the bite marks on him. Yeah. Right back to the bed. Maybe not.

0: That's a good dark one.
1: Damn, that's awesome.
0: Probably.
1: Be easier than flipping it.
0: Yeah, definitely.
1: That's the best one yet. Jumped right in.
0: That's not a bad one.
1: This is not my line. It's like a giant tube jig head or something weird.
0: That's down in there hooked.
2: Hey, you just cut the line off.
0: Poor guy.

0: best one we've seen that first time?
1: Just then, yeah, probably.
0: Nice mail.
2: Well, our plan to walleye fish for a long time didn't really turn out. We did that for about 45 minutes and caught a few, and then bass fish the whole rest of the time. That was a ton of fun too. Anything that we could have just dragged across the bottom, like Ned rig, tube, air jig, drop shot, all that stuff worked really well. We could see a lot of the bass, and some were on bed, some were just swimming around, some we didn't even see. We were just, you know, cast into the rocky spots. So that's a lot of fun. And if you want to come and do it, you can book a trip with me, Thomas Larson Fishing, or come on your own, stay at the Fort Randall Hotel and Casino, and you're right there. You're just within, you know, a short 10-15 minute drive of a ton of ramps on Francis Case, or below the dam on Pigstown.

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2: Well, it's time for a visit to the Sunshine State. Now, while Florida is true to its nickname a good deal of the time, it's certainly not the rain-free state. And that's one reason why Gina and Dave Betters are eager to get started on their project.
3: Hi, Ron.
2: Hey, guys. How are you?
4: How are you doing,
3: Ron?
2: Gina?
3: Yeah, Gina Betters. Nice
2: Hi,
3: to meet
2: Gina,
3: you.
2: Dave, how
5: nice
2: are
5: to
2: you?
5: Meet you.
2: So, you've got a garage door here.
4: Yes, we do.
3: Yes, sir.
5: It's just a lot of work to get it up and down.
2: Oh, that's the problem, huh? Okay, so tell me what's happening.
3: Well, we don't have an opener on it, and so what happens generally sometimes in a rainstorm, I've got to get out of the van, go around the front of the house, go inside, come out the garage, get back in the van, pull the van inside, get out of the van, close the door.
2: I'm tired already.
3: It's kind of a long process, so we're looking to shorten that a little bit.
2: Okay, so you got the garage door opener.
3: Yes, sir.
2: Okay,
3: yep.
2: So we're going to put it up.
3: Excellent.
2: You know your garage door is the heaviest moving object in your house? So before we start to install Dave and Gina's opener, we're going to take a few minutes and make some safety checks on this door and also make sure that it's operating properly. Okay, Dave, can you pull that door up there? One of the first things I notice is that Dave and Gina's garage door, like many, has steel wheels. I suggest replacing them with new Teflon wheels, which will run smoother and quieter, especially important on a metal door like theirs. To make the changeover, we bend the track open temporarily and slip out each wheel. Then pull the wheel from its mounting bracket and replace it with a Teflon version. The wheel is then slipped back into the track. When all the wheels on one side have been replaced, the track is simply bent back into its original shape.

0: a simple test that you can do yourself to see if they're adjusted properly. Lift the door all the way up and then pull it down about a foot. Let go of it, and it should go back up by itself. Then pull it halfway down. Release it, and it should stay put. Bring it all the way down to within about a foot of the floor. Let go of it, and it should gradually go to the bottom. This one is not, which means that that spring up there probably needs some adjustment. But that is a job for a professional. Gary Spivey installs and adjusts garage doors for a living. He makes two important points. One, torsion springs need to be correctly adjusted. Too much or too little tension can damage garage door openers and be downright dangerous if you're opening and closing the door manually. And two, never attempt to do this job yourself. If the energy stored in these coiled-up springs is unleashed accidentally, it can cause serious injury. The heart of a garage door opener is the drive unit. In it, there's a motor that moves a chain or drive screw to pull a carriage or traveler along a track. The carriage connects to the door with a bracket that allows the motor to raise and lower the door. Here's the motor.
1: Okay.
0: And here's the rail. The track comes in sections. I attach the first section to the drive unit. Gina and Dave connect the remaining sections together. This carriage, which Gina is slipping into the track, will move back and forth when the motor is operated. Next, Dave attaches a bracket to the end of the track, which we are about to mount to the beam or header above the garage door.
2: Okay, Gina, let's come on up on the ladder there. Okay, all the way up. Let me put this in now.
1: Okay.
2: Okay, just let me have...
0: Once the bracket end of the track is attached, we raise the door and lay the track and motor assembly on top, where it will rest until we get ready to mount the drive unit. The motor's heavy, so it must be attached directly to a ceiling joist. The joists in this garage ceiling are covered with drywall, so we'll use a stud finder to locate them. Next, we attach a piece of perforated angle iron using lag screws. We attach two short vertical pieces of angle iron to the drive unit.
2: All right, now we're going to push this up.
3: Okay.
2: And then we're going to run some bolts through here.
3: That's good.
2: Come down just a touch.
0: Once the bolts are tightened, the motor and entire track assembly is supported in place. To conceal the wire running to the wall switch, we poke a small hole in the ceiling. Then Dave heads up into the crawl space while Gina feeds the switch wire through the hole.
1: Can you see where the hole is?
3: Yeah, I got it. I got the flashlight on it.
1: Okay, I'm going to send up the wire.
0: Over near the wall, we make a second hole.
3: Okay, go ahead and take it back
0: Gina
3: out.
0: Inserts a coat hanger to help pinpoint the spot.
1: Okay, I got
0: Dave
1: it.
0: Attaches the wire to the end of the coat hanger, and Gina pulls it back through. Next, we attach the end of the wire to the switch and snap it onto the base plate.
2: Garage door openers, especially older ones, are potentially hazardous, even fatal, to small children and pets that might get trapped underneath them. That's why all new garage door openers come with these infrared beams. If anything breaks this beam, the door on its way down will stop and immediately reverse before there's any contact.
0: The sensors are typically located on either side of the door, about 6 inches from the floor. A wire is run from the sensors back to the motor. Now it's time to connect the garage door to the door opener. The best way to do this, especially on a metal door, is to first install a heavy-duty reinforcing bracket, like this one. Finally, we attach one of these L-shaped arms to the reinforcing bracket and a second to the door opener. Overlap the two arms, insert pins into the pre-drilled holes, and we're ready to put our work to the test.
2: Wow,
4: lunar eclipse.
1: I know, we're very excited.
2: Are you excited?
1: Oh, yeah. Yes.
2: You got the remote controls?
3: We both have one.
2: And, okay, who's going to do it?
3: Gina's going to do the honor.
2: Are you ready?
1: I'm ready.
2: Okay, let's do it.
1: Yay!
2: All right.
1: This is great.
2: All right, guys.
1: Thank you so
2: and so quiet, too, huh?
3: Oh,
1: it's
3: I love
1: amazing.
3: It.
2: What a
1: awesome.
2: Great job.
3: That
2: what a
3: is.
2: Great job.
1: This is amazing.
2: And we did do it ourselves.
1: I don't have to run through the rain anymore.
2: Think of the steps this is going to save you.
1: this is the greatest. Thank you so much.
2: It was fun working together.
3: Yeah, it was great. Thank
1: Thanks
3: you.
1: Thanks for coming out.

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2: Really, is there anything nicer than a candlelit dinner, friends and family around the table, a great big meal, and then this happens? Today I'm going to show you two methods of how to remove this candle wax from this very nice dining room table. One is with heat, but the first one is with cold. So I just grabbed this ice pack out of my freezer. You can use whatever you want that you have frozen. The idea is we want to take the ice pack, put it on the area that we want to clean, and we're going to leave it there for a few minutes. Basically, we're waiting to see the wax turn white. When it turns white, that means it's time to start actually removing the wax. Now, to remove the wax, we're going to use something soft, nothing sharp. This is a plastic spatula, and all we're going to do is gently start scraping it. All right, I think I got it all up from this side, and there is a bit of a residue. We'll clean that up later, but right now I'm going to show you the other method, the hot method, and for that we need our good friend, the hairdryer. Clearly, I don't use a hairdryer myself much, but I do have one for situations like this. Okay, the idea here is to put our hairdryer on low, and we're going to gently heat up the wax, and when it starts to melt, then all we do is take a towel, wipe it clean. You can really see it kind of start to bubble and melt. That's when you know it's time to wipe it clean. Just like that. All right, now that all the wax is up, the only thing left to do is to clean up this little bit of residue, and for that we're going to use mineral spirits. All right, these mineral spirits really will take care of business. So the next time you're having a nice candlelit dinner and there's some wax on the table, just relax and enjoy yourself.
3: Well, what do we have here is a dent in the wall. How did that happen? Somebody opened the door there. And

0: Hit the wall. You know what we need? We need a doorstop. And I know it seems ridiculously simple, but it's really important. Basically, we're going to come down here. We're going to screw this into the door here. So when the door opens, it stops right there and prevents any damage to the wall. Now, what I like to do is simply close the door so we can get some leverage. And I'm going to start screwing this in with my hand and then finish it off with a crescent wrench. Some people put it in the trim against the wall. I like to put it on the door because that way we're not going to trip over it. Okay, now open the door. Now that is much better. It's got a little buffer there. I guess my next job is to fix the hole.
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0: Plus, Saturday from 10 to 2, it's free inflatables in the park for the kids. 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
1: Coffered ceilings, originally made from stone, have been around since the ancient Greeks and Romans. These days, homeowners are finding themselves attracted to the modern version of this classical architectural feature. So, I'm going to show you how to make one using lightweight materials. Now, the coffered ceiling that we're going to be putting up today will have three components. These faux beams, this decorative foam ceiling tile, and this foam crown molding. Now, I think of a coffered ceiling as a series of rectangles or boxes laid out in a grid pattern. And that pattern will vary depending on the size and shape of the room. I've worked it out for our room here, and I've marked the location of each component on the ceiling with blue tape so you can get an idea of where we're going. We're going to begin by installing the beams that will form the grid pattern for the ceiling. Now, this is a mock-up of the hanging system we're going to use. These two rails, or simply 2x2s, are going to be attached to the ceiling, and then the beam would slip right over them like that. First, I'm going to mark the rail locations and then remove the tape. The tape indicating the position of the interior panels stays in place for now. We stretch a chalk line between the marks we just made and snap it. Then do the same to show the position of the parallel rail. With all of the chalk lines in place, we can begin installing the rails. We start by measuring and marking the rails at 3-foot intervals, then bore 1/4-inch holes on those marks. The rail is then placed on the ceiling with the edge on the chalk line. It's serving as a template, allowing us to transfer the hole locations from the rail to the ceiling. Toggle bolts are inserted through the holes, and the spring-loaded toggles are screwed on. Next, we change to a larger drill bit and enlarge the holes in the ceiling. With all the bolts in place, the toggles are pinched together, the rail is lifted into position, and the toggles are passed through the ceiling holes. The bolts are then tightened, pulling the rails snugly up against the ceiling. The process is repeated for all the rails to which the beams will be attached. At this point, you can see the grid pattern taking shape, and we're ready to begin installing the beams. The beams are first measured to length and marked. Then a square line is drawn around all three sides. The easiest and fastest way to cut the beams is with a power miter saw. Since most saw blades are not large enough to cut through a beam of this size in one pass, we'll need to make individual cuts on three sides. The beams can, of course, also be cut with a handsaw using a similar procedure. These beams have come unfinished, so we'll paint them before putting them up. A foam roller works well for this. A quick side note here. If the beams are cut slightly longer than needed, they can easily be trimmed back using a sander. Because the perimeter beams are right up against the wall, we'll need to attach the wall edges by first applying a bead of construction adhesive. The beam is slipped over the rails and secured either with finish nails or finish head screws. With the long beams up, we measure for the short ones and install them the same way. With two people, this part of the job goes quite quickly. Now, we can really begin to see the coffered ceiling coming together. The main part of our coffered ceiling is up. Now we're going to turn our attention to the inside of these boxes here, where we'll be putting up some ceiling tile and some crown molding. We're going to paint the ceiling tiles a darker color to provide contrast and a look of more depth. Again, a foam roller does the job nicely. We strike chalk lines to create a center starting point. This will ensure that the tiles have a uniform border around the edge. Now we remove the final strips of blue tape. Quick grab adhesive is applied to the back of the ceiling tiles in quarter-sized dollops, spaced every 6 to 8 inches. Now, this part can be done working alone, but I find it goes much faster with two people, one applying the adhesive, the other placing the tiles in position. While the adhesive grabs and holds quickly, it also allows the tile to be slid sideways for final positioning. The tiles are placed adjacent to each other and not overlapped. One suggestion here: apply pressure to the face of the tile using the flat of the hands. Avoid pushing with fingertips, which can leave dents. The crown molding will have 45-degree miters cut on both ends. We do this using a power miter saw. Beads of quick grab adhesive are applied to the back of the molding, and it's simply pressed into place. And here's our finished coffered ceiling. Stately, elegant, and dramatic, it creates a look of spaciousness and can even help absorb sound. Modern coffered ceilings are much less ornate than their historic equals, but still quite impressive.

0: 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And now, you know how to do it yourself.
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0: Hello and welcome to Ag PhD. I'm Darren Hefty.
1: And I'm Brian Hefty. Thanks for watching our show today. Today, I am excited to talk about lodging and green snap because we get
0: so
1: many...
0: That is not exciting.
1: I'm excited to talk about it. I'm not excited to see it, but I am interested in discussing this topic because we get so many calls and emails every year. Oh, the corn fell over. Oh, it snapped. Oh, I got lodging issues. Well, we want to talk about how can we solve these things moving forward. There's absolutely a way you can dramatically reduce your risk for both lodging and green snap.
0: We'll also talk about how to stop soybean insects that could be out in your fields right now or later on this season. We'll talk about some different options you may not have heard about that could help you along the way.
1: All right, coming up later in the show, we've got an interesting Weed of the Week. We have an iron talk as well, but first, here's this week's Farm Basics.

0: We did a Facebook ad. If you've got additional space for more corn in your grain bins, you might consider germinator closing wheels. I had a farmer who had been using our product for 4 years and said, I actually had to put another grain bin up.
1: We are just a few weeks away from the Ag PhD Field Day, and we'd love to have you join us. The Ag PhD Field Day is a free event we put on each year to say thank you for watching us here on Ag PhD TV. We host this on our farm. It's always the last Thursday in July.
2: I've got so many different new things that we're looking at on our farm. We're really excited to take you out on our plots and show you right in the middle of the growing season. Here's some treatments we tried. Here's what they look like. And for me, I'm a visual person. If I can see it in the field, that means so much to me. So we'll dig up some roots. We'll look at the plants all the way through at different growth stages. It's pretty exciting.
1: So the big difference between what we do at the Ag PhD Field Day and all these other farm shows out there, for one, this is a one-day event. It's only one day. We only have so much time. You only have so much time. And quite frankly, all these great speakers we get to come in, some of the high-yield farmers and others, they only have one day, so it's all in one day. But the other big thing is, this is about the field. You're going to come right to our farm. We are going to take you through a bunch of our plots. Now, don't worry, we have great facilities there too, air-conditioned sheds and everything else, fantastic food and all that. But yeah, we are going to be in the field, and we're going to talk a little about crops that day.
2: Well, the other thing you'll see in the field is pretty much about anything you want to see for equipment. We've got all the major manufacturers here and a bunch of smaller ones too to show you new tractors, combines, tillage tools, planters, all those things. And we're going to have a ride and drive area where we've got things operating in the field as well.
1: One of the things we introduced last year is what we call the crazy trials. Now, we do a bunch more than what you're going to see at the field day. We do research in a number of different states. We do some crazy things, but we've got a little sample of that at the Ag PhD Field Day. I think you'll be excited to see it.
2: We've also got the world's largest carpet farm, and this is one thing. If you've never been to a carpet farm before, that's where you drive toy tractors and you farm that imaginary farm that you always had. Brad and I had a dirt pile. That was our carpet farm of running our tractors around. But we've got a great kids area. We've got lots of things for people of all ages to do.
1: And again, I'll just tell you, we have fantastic food. It's a free event, free parking, free everything. We just love to see you there. Just go to agphd.com to learn more. It's last Thursday in July.
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0: In the northern United States, we're pretty lucky raising soybeans. We don't typically have disease issues you need to spray for in the vegetative stages. We don't typically see insect issues you have to spray for in the vegetative stages. But guess what's coming up here pretty soon? The reproductive stages. Once you get to about the 4th of July, generally you got to be out there scouting for bugs in soybeans every single week because you just never know what's going to show up.
1: All right, I'm going to disagree with Brad. This is a shock to everybody, but we do have one insect that gets to be a problem a little earlier in the season, and then about this time of year, we might be dealing with the second generation of it already. It's the bean leaf beetle. Now, bean leaf beetles overwinter as adults. That's why they emerge from the ground hungry early in the season, and they can be a problem. And then they lay eggs, and now we fight the second generation a little bit later. Fortunately, they're one of the easiest bugs to kill. If you see bean leaf beetles out in your field, any cheap pyrethroid can knock them out.
0: Yeah, and honestly, I kind of forget about it because we just encourage you, use a soybean seed treatment. You need a soybean seed treatment. And when you do, you have that insecticide there and those bean leaf beetles are dead. So we haven't sprayed for bean leaf beetles on our farm in 20 years since we started using seed treatments.
1: All right, but unfortunately, those cheap pyrethroids aren't working as well on a number of other bugs out there. Let's start by talking about the soybean aphid. This is one that has probably only been around for about 20 years. But this is one that can rob a significant amount of yields. You've got a piercing and sucking insect here. And when you've got a stressful time of year, like going into the reproductive phases, when we might not have enough moisture, we might have a lot of heat, you don't want a bug that's sucking all the juices and all the energy out of your plant. It can easily rob 10 bushels of yield. And since the pyrethroids don't work, we had to look for other modes of action. Lorsban was pretty nice, but then Lorsban went off the market and then it's back on the market. It's just not as reliable. But here's another product to think about. What about using something that kills the aphid and doesn't kill the beneficials? We've got two options here, Transform and Safina.
0: If you would like a combination of something that unfortunately is going to kill ladybugs and you've got this Transform in there, Ridgeback is a really good option. So it's bifenthrin and Transform. That's one of our favorites. But yeah, I mean, with the aphids out there that are resistant to pyrethroids, it does kind of stink because I like spending $2 to kill my bugs instead of $7 or $8. Now, some people have said, well, you know, I will just use a cheap gaucho, imidacloprid. It only costs a few dollars. We would highly discourage that. And the reason why is this, that gaucho or imidacloprid, that is in the neonicotinoid chemical family. That's the only chemical family that we have as a seed treatment that's broad spectrum. When you use it post-emerge, there is a high likelihood that you are going to have bee kills, especially when beans are flowering, if other things are flowering around your field, bees can come in. And the challenge with products like gaucho, it doesn't kill the bee fast. So the bee gets a chance to bring that insecticide back to the hive and kill the whole hive. If we start seeing a lot more bee kills with imidacloprid, we're going to get the entire neonic family banned. It's already happened in the state of Oregon. It's horrible, which means you can't get insecticide seed treatment on your corn. You can't get it on your wheat. You can't get it on your soybeans. It's terrible. It's the only product, the only chemical family that we have for insecticide that's broad spectrum in many different crops. And it's inexpensive. So don't use it post. We have other options. Use the other options.
1: One other bug that can be a big problem, it's not the bean leaf beetle. It's a much larger beetle. It's the Japanese beetle. And this is one that has continued to move further north and further west across North America. And now we're seeing Japanese beetles in areas where just a few years ago, we didn't notice them at all. Now they're a bigger bug with a really hard shell on the backside. It generally takes a pretty strong rate of an insecticide to knock them out, but many different ones will work fine.

0: fine. Personally, I like bifenthrin. That works nicely on Japanese beetles. But if you let that beetle get to the adult stage and lay eggs, you're going to have a different type of grub in the soil, and they can cause some issues too. So get after the Japanese beetles early before they lay their eggs.
1: All right, there are a lot of other bugs we could talk about, everything from grasshoppers to, heck, even adult corn rootworm beetles. Yes, I know some of those bugs will show up in your soybeans, even though you think about that as a corn insect. We've seen painted lady larva. We have seen woolly bear caterpillars. We've seen so many different bugs over the years. We just, again, encourage you, get out there and scout.
0: There are also a lot of bugs from the Lepidopteran species. And when you think about things like green clover worm or army worms that could get in, there are some different alternatives here. Pyrethroids aren't working very well for you. You can look at some different chemistries.
1: Coragen Evo, for example, this is a chemistry. It's been out for quite a few years now, but it's really good on the worm species. If you like that or if you need that because of resistance issues, you can also get that in a mix with bifenthrin. That's called Elevest. So you've got a couple of options there. There is one other insecticide I guess I would mention. That is Steward. We commonly use that in corn for adult corn rootworm beetles, but it could be used in soybeans for a number of insects as well.
0: There are a lot of different choices on insecticides and products you can use in soybeans to stop insects. My encouragement is just get out there early before they create a lot of damage and before they potentially lay eggs, so there will be more bugs later this year or coming in the next crop.
1: And my encouragement is don't listen to the super crazy high insect thresholds that you commonly hear. Insect thresholds should always be based on economics. If your crop is worth a lot, you think you can gain a lot of yield, the insecticide is low priced, and you're already out there spraying anyway, it does not take a lot of harmful insects to just throw an insecticide in, especially when we're talking about a $2 pyrethroid, which, by the way, still kills almost every single insect out there. You don't need a lot of bugs, especially like over the years, I've heard a lot about this 250 aphid threshold. Well, let's be honest. Why do we have more resistance issues in the areas where they talked about 250, 250, 250? It's because people let the bugs go way too long. You got to kill bugs early. Just like with weeds, if you wait until, oh, I just have disasters, well, of course you're going to have some weeds that get past. Then resistance builds quickly. So don't listen to the super high thresholds. That's not true. It's not right. And if you don't believe that, test that on your farm. Okay, I would just say low insect thresholds, because don't forget, it's not just the feeding these bugs do. They inject disease in a lot of cases, and if nothing else, they open the plant up for disease. You're way more likely to have disease issues when you see bug feeding.
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1: It's important to get in, get the crop out, and not leave it behind. And that's what we've achieved with the Estes Concave. I spend anywhere from 800 to 900 hours a year in a combine. With these concaves, we've picked up productivity. A 200-acre day used to be a great day, and now we see 270, 280. These are a game changer. If you want a machine that's going to put out clean grain,

0: every day, all day. It's a night and day difference, and anybody that doesn't have them should get them.
1: Over the last 20 years, we've seen more issues with green snap and lodging in corn, and we don't want that to happen to you. So we're going to discuss what you can do to prevent this issue on your farm today.
2: All right. Why have we seen more green snap and lodging in corn? Two reasons. Number one, lack of nutrition. Number two, too much population. What we encourage you to do is soil test, and not just one test for 160 acres. Do grid soil tests or zone soil tests with small grids or small zones, so you really know what's going on out there in the field. But you're looking for three key nutrients. It's potassium, by far and away number one, then copper, but then also manganese. These are super important, critical nutrients for stock strength and stock quality and also flexibility.
1: Here's one of the challenges with those nutrients, Brian. If you're in the middle of the summer and your crop is growing fast, can it get enough of those nutrients in every day of the growing season, especially if you're not getting rain? In my experience, the answer is no. You've got to load your soil up and have high levels of these nutrients available for the crop. And if you've got really light soil, you're going to need to put multiple doses of fertility out there to make sure that you've got enough fertility when you need it.
2: Let's talk about potassium to begin with. There are three things we want you to look at. It's the parts per million or pounds per acre, however you want to say it. Then the base saturation. We really want that between 4% and 8% in most cases, especially with medium to heavy soils. And then also specifically, we want you to look at the magnesium to potassium ratio. The reason why we want you to do that is because these two nutrients are constantly fighting each other. And if you don't have the right balance in your soil, you're going to find an excess of one and a deficiency of the other. The right balance is roughly this: 2:1 to 1:1, magnesium to potassium. So in other words, if let's say you had 500 parts per million of magnesium out there, you could have 250, or you should have at least 250 parts per million on potassium, up to 500. Somewhere in that range is going to be about the right balance. And so then both nutrients will be sufficient. But if let's say your ratio, and I see this all the time, it's 4:1 or 6:1 magnesium to potassium, here's exactly what'll happen. You go tissue test every day of the year, and you'll find yourself excessive magnesium, deficient on potassium. And we get people that say, well, I heard that I had 200 parts per million, and the lab said I'm in good shape. No, you're not. I'll promise you you're not if your ratio's off. Okay? It's not going to work. If you don't believe that, just go try some areas where you load it up with K, and also test the plant tissue, and you will see that what I'm telling you is true. You have that ratio out of whack, you will have excess magnesium, not enough potassium in the plant, and that means a worse plant. You'll have much more lodging, you'll have a much worse stock and lower yields and lower grain quality. It's all bad news.
1: Well, one of the other things that Brian mentioned was micronutrients, manganese and copper specifically. These are ones that a lot of fertility programs don't even address. In fact, we get a lot of soil samples sent in to us each week throughout the growing season that don't even have them on the test. They might have zinc on there or maybe no micronutrients at all. The first thing I would say with manganese and with copper is you've got to add those into your testing program so you at least know where you start.
2: Okay, with copper, it's key to flexibility in the plant. In other words, can the plant bend or is it going to snap? So if you're having green snap, odds are high you have low copper. With manganese, the key here, we like the Malic 3 test. We do not like the DTPA test. And the reason why is this. With the DTPA test, the higher the pH goes, the lower the manganese. And I don't care if you have a zillion pounds of manganese in your soil, it's going to show you don't have any or hardly any. So get the Malic 3 test. That gives you a much better idea of what you really have in the soil. With the manganese, we're looking for at least 50, but I'd like 100 parts per million or more in a Malic 3 test. And with copper, I'd like that to be roughly 30:1 phosphorus to copper ratio with a Malic 3, but I'd really like 3 to maybe even 5 parts per million of copper just to make sure we have good flexibility in our plants.
1: And many of our soils used to be at those levels. The challenge is we've farmed some of that out. And this is something, as our yields have gotten much bigger, we're pulling more nutrients out of the soil. And if we're not replacing what we're pulling out, we're going to keep going backwards on our soil tests. So do some good soil testing on your farm and find out what you've got for nutrition. Now, the other part of this that Brian mentioned earlier is planting population. and you

0: say, okay, so you're telling me I might have less than ideal levels of fertility. Yeah, we are in a lot of cases, and you'll only know that by soil testing. But the other piece of that is if I don't have enough fertility and I'm putting out more planting population than I've ever planted before, I have less food for each one of those plants.
1: So what we're saying here is look at your soil test first before you decide on planting population. And all the time, what I hear is people are talking to their seed person who's giving them the recommendation on population. And then they talk to their fertilizer person who gives them the recommendation on what they need for fertility. What? You can't do that. You've got to link those two things together. So if your seed person doesn't know fertility, and if your fertility person doesn't know what you want for population, they're both probably going to be wrong. We see it all the time. So our advice to you is this. Either fix your K and your manganese and copper, have great levels, or just cut your planting population. You have to do one or the other. If you say, well, I'm just going to do what I've been doing, well, that's fine. I don't care. It's just you're going to have a bunch more lodging and green staff, but please don't blame the hybrid. It's not the hybrid's fault. It has almost nothing to do with the hybrid. It has everything to do with what did you do for fertility and population.
0: Well, and the top two mistakes that we hear a lot from seed dealers and fertility dealers are, how am I going to get more yield in my corn, plant more population, and use more nitrogen? More nitrogen gets you more growth in the plant, but it doesn't produce a stable plant, and it's just accentuating our deficiencies that we've got in potassium. The other thing is, with this planting population, we've done a bunch of studies on our farm in recent years, planting wildly different populations with the same hybrid, 10,000, 30,000, 80,000 in one spot. And what you see when you go from 10,000 to 80,000, at 10,000, you've got tillers. You've got stalks as big as your arm. At 30,000, you kind of have a normal looking plant. And at 80,000, you have a pencil thin stalk that's probably going to fall over. Nutrition and population make a big difference.
1: Yep, they absolutely do. All right, regardless of what you do for nutrition and population, you might still see our weed of the week, but we'll tell you how to stop it coming up next.
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3: For your cornfields, the old ways of doing things were a means to an end. And those ways end when you plant Enlist Corn. Because you're unlocking America's number one weed control system and more possibilities for seasons to come.

0: from time to time here at Ag PhD, we get people who say, why do you need to kill that plant? That's not a weed. And we go, well, it's a weed on our farm, so why don't you come out and pull it?
1: Yeah, you can have all you want. Right. If we've got Jerusalem artichoke, yes, you can eat them, but come and take them. They're growing where they're not supposed to be, and they take significant yield. This is a perennial weed that's tough to stop.
0: Yeah, it's got rhizomes. It can go to seed. It's got tubers. I mean, this thing can really spread. It can stick around a long time.
1: Well, fortunately, we've got a lot of cool tools now that we can use in crop to stop it.
0: Yeah, dicamba, 2,4-D, Roundup. Even Liberty will burn the top growth down pretty well. But again, it's a perennial. So unless we're talking Roundup and high rate of Roundup, with any of those other herbicides, it's going to take multiple shots.
1: Well, Jerusalem artichoke can be tough to stop. So as you can imagine, get it when you first see it, get it when it's small, and use the full rates to stop it.
0: Yeah, and make sure you have good warm weather. Actively growing weeds kill much easier.
1: That's all time we have for this week's Weed of the Week, but there's more Ag PhD to come right after this.
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4: Are insects attacking your crop? I'll discuss the best ways to knock them out in today's Iron Talk. If you're raising an annual crop, you only get one chance to grow it. If bugs see your field as a buffet, you have to put a stop to it quickly. This results in a spray application either from ground or the air. However, if you want that application to be predictably successful, you must follow some simple guidelines. First of all, you need a basic understanding of the life cycle of the insect, and you'll need to choose the correct insecticide at the proper rate to take that bug down effectively. We talk about specific pests and products all the time on the show, but this is Iron Talk. In terms of things to make your sprayer the most effective bug killer, here are some key considerations. You need to get great coverage deep into the crop canopy. This means smaller droplets at higher pressure, and it may also require you to slow down a little bit to take some of the bounce out of the boom to get a little more consistent push down into the crop. Next, your timing must be just right. That means a couple of things. Some bugs, like corn rootworm beetles, for example, are going to lay eggs to attack next year's crop, so you need to spray soon enough to stop them from laying eggs. With timing, there also may be a best time of day to spray as well. For example, cutworms are most active in the cooler parts of the day, and they may retreat below ground in the middle of the day. If you want your insecticide to be the most effective on cutworms, spray when they're active and above ground. This summer, if you have bugs attacking your crop, understand both the bugs and the sprayer setup so you can efficiently and effectively protect your valuable crop. And that's all for today's Iron Talk.
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6: 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I'm Darren Hefty.
5: And I'm Brian Hefty. Thanks for watching AgPhd.

Let's take a look at our top moments from today here at Burke Stadium. The 2026 State Track and Field Meet Classes C and D on Saturday. Celebrate, because you're winning. That's the 1600. Cale Garrett, Medicine Valley, going back-to-back in the 1600. He's the state champ. Class D girls 300-meter hurdles. That's Abigail Spargo setting a new state and meet record, 43.23 seconds. An incredibly dominant performance for Dundee County Stratton. Not to be outdone, 300 hurdles in Class C, Cale Johnson of Wakefield sliding in safely with a new state and meet record, 37.93, his time. Class C 200, Hazel Harburg wrapping up her brilliant career with another meet record, 23.88 seconds, set multiple meet and state records at her time here, wrapping up a brilliant career for Kearney Catholic. 4x400.

0: 100-meter relay. Another record in Class D. Another record for Dundee County Stratton Clara Spargo, getting DCS across with a new state and meet record almost 4 minutes flat in the 4x4. Class C, 4x4, another record, a three-peat for Westholt, the Huskies, 355.68. They set a new meet and state record. Bishop Newman would have set a new meet and state record as well in second place with a 357.2. 4x4 in boys. Class D, Dundee County Stratton slamming the door on the team standings with their victory from the top spot in the 4x4. And in Class C, the 4x400 meter relay as well would wrap things up for the day with Grand Island Central Catholic legging out a win. State champs in the 4x4. As for your team standings, this was all about Western Nebraska today. Class D, the Wausau Vikings from Northeast Nebraska, did enough to take runner-up. They clinched that spot with their performance in the 4x4, but Dundee County Stratton goes back-to-back in Class D, winning their second straight team title. Class C girls, Bishop Newman takes home the runner-up trophy. Cavaliers, an impressive performance, but nobody more impressive than Kearney Catholic. Stars get the three-peat in Class C, another dominant performance out of Buffalo County. Class D, Anselmo Myrna, the Coyotes, make the long trek east, get a runner-up performance in Class D, while Dundee County Stratton goes back-to-back. Dundee County Stratton, the first school to go back-to-back in both girls and boys since Kearney in 1995 and 96. Class C, Battle Creek, they had a fourth place finish in the 4x4. That clinched a runner-up trophy for them, but it's Chase County winning their third state title in the last 4 years. The Longhorns, your champs in Class C. Let's take a look at some of those remarkable athletes in our top plays from today. Classes A and B, a dozen new records set at Burke Stadium in Omaha for Classes A and B, the 2026 Nebraska High School State Track and Field Meet. 10 new records were set in Class B, including Emma Stephenson of Waverly, who wins the 800 in 207.88, setting a new record there. Not to be outdone, how about the 4x1 in Class B? New records set there on the girls' side by Bennington and Gretna, in fact. Boys 4x1 in Class B. Gretna E sets a new state and meet record. Seward finished in second. They would have set a new record as well, but it's Gretna East getting the win. The Griffins celebrating a new record. 110-meter hurdles, Class B boys. That's Braxton Badman from Waverly. Get used to that name. You're going to be hearing it a lot. Sets a new meet record, 13.95 in the 110. Girls Class B 100-meter dash, Mia Cushing from Elkhorn edges out the field, 11.93, a new state and meet record for the Antlers. Great run by the sophomore. 300-meter hurdles. This was an incredible performance by Addie Darnell of Auburn, set a new meet and state record in qualifying in the 100-meter hurdles, set another record in the 300 as well. She was the gold medal winner in both. Boys 200-meter dash in Class A, Evan Swoboda of Norfolk crossing the finish line first. He won two gold medals, also the winner in the 400. If it weren't for the wind, it would have been a new record. We go to the 4x400-meter relay, Class A girls. Omaha Marion ends up getting the win. They jump from third to first over the final leg to win the 4x4. On the boys' side, the 1600-meter relay. Not much excitement, but Blair setting a new record. That's exciting. 3 minutes, 19 and 55 seconds. Daggett, the anchor leg, and then Bell West holds off Creighton Prep to win the 4x4 in Class A.
1: A pair of 13-win teams closing out the regular season, or nearing that. Last game of the regular season for Lincoln Lutheran. Wayne.

has one tomorrow, their home finale. And it's the visitors who get going early. That's Paxton Suits going the opposite direction. He drives in the first run of the game with a single. Gavin Anderson, the senior starting pitcher on senior day. This one's heading towards the gap.

0: This is with Lutheran at the plate. Not a foul ball, and it grazes the mitt of the catcher, allowing a 6-1 lead. But Wayne not going to go down without a fight. Base knock right up the gut, and that leads to a run. The Blue Devils were able to get single run scratch across in the first, the third, and the fourth. Here's another one. A late decision to break to the plate, but a run nonetheless for Easton Endicott, scoring on that base hit, or on that fielder's choice, rather. Lincoln Lutheran at the plate and trying for some insurance. They get that. It's a deep blast. Gavin Cornell lifts off to left center field, his second home run of the game, and this would prove to be a critical run. We head to the bottom of the sixth inning. Wayne trailing by four runs, but they're going to get a hold of some here. Big hit. It's four straight singles. That one from Gavin Anderson, knocking in a run. And another hard hit ball. That goes through the left side of the infield and plates one more. So Wayne charging back into this game. They chase the starting pitcher Cruz Fiddler from it, now facing Colton Porchy. And some more luck for the Blue Devils. They get a sacrifice fly. Drew Reinhart drives in this run, and it's 7-6. Was Porchy getting the flyout to end that side? It was Lincoln Lutheran threatening in the top of the seventh, didn't get a run, and Porchy sends down the Wayne side in order in the bottom of the seventh to finish it off with a 7-6 win in an entertaining ball game.
1: Well, Coach Logan Ryan of Lincoln Lutheran joins me. Coach, exciting ball game there. Your team led the entire way, but it got a bit tight there at the end. What did you see from your group that allowed them to close it out?
2: Yeah, we knew coming in this was going to be a bit of a dogfight. Wayne's a very talented program. They got a lot of really good players, and their coach was excellent. And we kind of knew that it was going to be an inning-by-inning thing. And we did a really good job of just staying in the moment, not letting things get too big, and just being able to finish that out is big for us.
1: And it helps when you get out to that 3-0 lead. What allowed that big first inning to happen?
2: Yeah, we had a rough game yesterday, and we talked about just jumping on them early and just being ready to go first pitch fastball. And so we hunted early, and we got some guys on and some good things happening. And that just kind of has to be the motto for our team, is just be able to jump on them early and crush fastballs. And we did a good job of that today.
1: Well, this team has big aspirations for what's to come. This is your final regular season game of the season. What's the mentality of this group heading into district tournament play?
2: Yeah, we have a good week of practice ahead of us in spring with all the games, and it's a short amount of time. We don't always get to practice much, so we're excited for that. And just prepping for districts. We got some good teams in there that we the scout be ready for, and most importantly, just stay on us and do the little things well, and go have fun in districts and see what happens from there.
1: Well, it was Cruz Fiddler who got you guys going. He was your starting pitcher. He had hits in his first two plate appearances. What did you like from Cruz today?
2: Cruz is just a competitor. He's battled an arm thing, and he's finally coming back to fashion a little bit. And I know regardless of who we're playing, when Cruz is on the mound, that he's going to compete.
3: Today's Morning Mass is brought to you in part by these sponsors.

0: The grace and peace of God our Father and the Lord Jesus be with you. As we gather this morning to celebrate the Eucharist, we pause. We ask Jesus to forgive us our sins.
1: Lord Jesus, you raised the dead to life in the Spirit. Lord, have mercy.
0: Lord, have mercy.
1: Lord Jesus, you bring pardon and peace to the sinner. Christ, have mercy.
0: Christ, have mercy.
1: Lord Jesus, you bring light to those in darkness. Lord, have mercy.
0: Lord, have mercy. The Almighty God, have mercy on us. Forgive us our sins. Bring us to life everlasting.
1: Amen.
0: Let us pray. O God, strength of all who hope in you, graciously hear our pleas. And since without you, mortal frailty can do nothing, grant us always the help of your grace, that in following your commands we may please you by our resolve and our deeds. Through our Lord Jesus Christ, your Son, who lives and reigns with you in the unity of the Holy Spirit, one God forever and ever. Amen.

A reading from the second book of Chronicles. After the death of Jehoiada, the princes of Judah came and paid homage to King Joash. They forsook the temple of the Lord, the God of their fathers, and began to serve the sacred poles and the idols. And because of this crime of theirs, wrath came upon Judah and Jerusalem. Although prophets were sent to them to convert them to the Lord, the people would not listen to their warnings. Then the Spirit of God possessed Zechariah, son of Jehoiada, the priest. He took his stand above the people and said to them, God says, why are you transgressing the Lord's commands so that you cannot prosper? Because you have abandoned the Lord, he has abandoned you. But they conspired against him, and at the king's order, they stoned him to death in the court of the Lord's temple. Thus, King Joash was unmindful of the devotion shown him by Jehoiada's, Zechariah's father, and slew his son. And as Zechariah was dying, he said, may the Lord see and avenge. At the turn of the year, a force of Arameans came up against Joash. They invaded Judah and Jerusalem, did away with all the princes of the people, and sent all their spoil to the king of Damascus. Though the Aramean force came with few men, the Lord surrendered a very large force into their power, because Judah had abandoned the Lord, the God of their fathers. So punishment was meted out to Joash. After the Aramean

friends had departed from him, leaving him in a grievous suffering, his servants conspired against him because of the murder of the son of Jehoiada the priest. He was buried in the city of David, but not in the tombs of the kings. The word of the Lord. Forever I will maintain my love for my servant. Forever I will maintain my love for my servant. I have made a covenant with my chosen one. I have sworn to David, my servant. Forever I will confirm your posterity and establish your throne for all generations. Forever I will maintain my love for my servant. Forever I will maintain my kindness toward him, and my covenant with him stands firm. I will make his posterity endure forever, and his throne as the days of heaven. Forever I will maintain my love for my servant. If his sons forsake my law and walk not according to my ordinances, if they violate my statutes and keep not my commands, forever I will maintain my love for my servant. I will punish their crime with a rod and their guilt with stripes. Yet my mercy I will not take from him, nor will I belie my faithfulness. Forever I will maintain my love for my servant.

Jesus Christ became poor, although he was rich, so that by his poverty you might become rich. Alleluia. May the Lord be in your heart and on your lips, that you may worthily and fidelity proclaim this holy gospel. In the name of the Father, and Son, and the Holy Spirit.

0: The Lord be with you.
1: And with your spirit.
0: A reading from the Holy Gospel according to Matthew.
1: Glory to you, O Lord.
0: Jesus said to his disciples, "No one can serve two masters. He will either hate one and love the other, or be devoted to one and despise the other. You cannot serve God and mammon. Therefore, I tell you, do not worry about your life, what you will eat or drink, or about your body, what you will wear. Is not life more than food and the body more than clothing? Look at the birds in the sky. They do not sow or reap. They gather nothing into barns. Yet your heavenly Father feeds them. Are not you more important than they? Can any of you, by worrying, add a single moment to your lifespan? Why are you anxious about your clothes? Learn from the way the wildflowers grow. They do not work or spin. But I tell you that not even Solomon in all his splendor was clothed like one of them. If God so clothes the grass of the field, which grows today and is thrown into the oven tomorrow, will he not much more provide for you, O little of faith? So do not worry and say, 'Where are we to eat? Or what are we to drink? Or what are we to wear?' All these things the pagans seek. Your heavenly Father knows that you need them all. But first, seek the kingdom of God and his righteousness.

0: Goodness, and all these things will be given you besides. Do not worry about tomorrow. Tomorrow will take care of itself. Sufficient for a day is its own evil. The Gospel of the Lord.
1: Way back in the time of King David, after he conquered all of his enemies, and finally, for a very few years, there was peace in the Middle East, David decided to build a temple for God. Up until that time, first of all, David was living in a magnificent palace, and the tabernacle, the Ark of the Covenant, was housed in a canvas tent. So David decided to build a temple. And then God spoke to the prophet Nathan, told David not to build a temple. But then he said, but from your descendants, I will establish a line of kings that will establish a kingdom that will last forever. Probably the most important statement in the Old Testament. And from that time on, no matter how badly things got among the Israelites, they always had that hope. God promised David that from his descendants, he'd establish a kingdom that will last forever. So God is always there. And so the responsorial psalm today, we said, forever I will maintain my love for my servant. God promised he will watch over us and take care of us. And then in the gospel, Jesus tells us not to worry. Of course, we have a lot of reasons to worry. Every one of us do, and that's normal. We have to worry about paying the bills at the end of the month. We have to worry about our health, we have to worry about our children, our grandchildren, our elderly parents, whatever. There are always things to worry about. But the important thing is that no matter how badly things go in this life, or how many things we have to worry about, if we're faithful to the Lord Jesus, he will always keep his part of the promise. He sent his son Jesus to establish that kingdom that will last forever. And if we're faithful to him, one day when our life is over, no matter how miserable it might be, in the meantime, we have the promise of unending joy and happiness beyond anything we can imagine here forever and forever. So we have cause to rejoice, and always keep that in mind even when things are going badly for us. I'm with many people who are dying these days, and always have a certain sense of peace about them because they have been faithful. And if we have that attitude, even when that day comes for us, we won't be worried about all the things we're worried about now. We'll realize they don't matter. But the only thing that will matter will be our relationship with the Lord. So today's message in the gospel is to not be so caught up in the worries of this world that we forget about our relationship with the Lord. We need to build that every day. And if we do, no matter how badly things will go here in this life, one day and for all eternity, will only joy and lasting happiness beyond anything we can possibly imagine. So with that in mind, let us pray. O God, our Heavenly Father, help us always to keep our focus on you. You will never forget us. Help us to go in our relationship with you. Grant us this and the favors we ask in Jesus' name.
0: For Pope Leo XIV, Archbishop Michael McGovern, and for all of us, that we may be guided by the Holy Spirit on our journey through life, on our way to eternal life, we pray to the Lord.
2: Lord, hear our prayer.
0: For all of us, that we may grow in our appreciation and understanding of the presence of Jesus in the Eucharist, and strengthened by his presence, proclaim his love to others by what we do and say. We pray to the Lord.
2: Lord, hear our prayer.
0: For peace throughout our nation, for peace between Russia and the Ukraine and throughout the Middle East, we pray to the Lord.
2: Lord, hear our prayer.
0: For all who are ill, that they may experience the healing presence of Jesus, we pray to the Lord.
2: Lord, hear our prayer.
0: For all of our departed loved ones, that they may share in Christ's risen glory, we pray to the Lord.
2: Lord, hear our prayer.
0: For young men and women, that they may discern God calling them to a life of service in the church as priests, deacons, or religious, we pray to the Lord.
2: Lord, hear our prayer.
0: In thanksgiving for the rain we have received and for continued rain and a

0: abundant moisture throughout the spring and summer months. We pray to the Lord.
1: Lord, hear our prayer.
0: For all of our unspoken needs and intentions, let us now pause and pray to the Lord in silence. We pray to the Lord.
1: Lord, hear our prayer. Tony Augustine passed away during the night. We pray for him and for his family. We pray to the Lord. We offer this Mass this morning for Vern Heyer. We pray to the Lord. O God, our Father in heaven, please grant us these and all our needs, for which we pray to you today in Jesus' name, for he is Lord forever and ever. Amen.

Blessed are you, Lord God of all creation. Through your goodness we have this bread to offer, which earth has given and human hands have made. It will become for us the bread of life. Blessed are you, Lord God of all creation. Through your goodness we have this wine to offer, fruit of the vine and work of human hands. It will become our spiritual drink. Lord God, we ask you to receive us and be pleased with the sacrifice we offer with humble and contrite hearts. Wash away my iniquity. Cleanse me of my sins. Thank you. Pray, my brothers and sisters, that my sacrifice and yours may be acceptable to God, the Almighty Father. O God, who in the offerings you sent it here provide for our twofold human needs, nourishing us with food and renewing us with your sacrament, grant, we pray, that the sustenance they provide may not fail in body or spirit, through Christ our Lord. Amen.

for all you do in this world through our Lord Jesus Christ. For though the human race is divided by dissension and discord, yet we know that by testing us you change our hearts to prepare them for reconciliation. Even more, by your Spirit you move human hearts, that enemies may speak to one another again, adversaries join hands, and people seek to meet together. By the working of your power it comes about, O Lord, that hatred is overcome by love, revenge gives way to forgiveness, and discord is changed to mutual respect. Therefore, as we give you ceaseless thanks with the choirs of heaven, we cry out to your majesty on earth,

salvation. The hand you extend to sinners, the way by which your peace is offered to us. When we ourselves are turned away from you on account of our sins, you brought us back to be reconciled, O Lord, so that, converted at last to you, we might love one another through your Son, whom for our sake you handed over to death. And now, celebrating the reconciliation Christ has brought us, we entreat you, sanctify these gifts by the outpouring of your Spirit, that they may become the body and blood of your Son, who reconciles to commands, whose command we fulfill when we celebrate these mysteries. For when about to give his life to set us free, as he reclined at supper, he himself took bread into his hands, and giving you thanks, he said the blessing, broke the bread, gave it to his disciples, saying, take this, all of you, and eat of it, for this is my body, which will be given up for you. In a similar way, that same evening, he took the chalice of blessing in his hands, confessing your mercy, he gave the chalice to his disciples, saying, take this, all of you, and drink from it, for this is the chalice of my blood, the blood of the new and eternal covenant, which will be poured out for you and for many for the forgiveness of sins. Do this in memory of me. The mystery of faith. We proclaim.

0: Again, celebrating, therefore, the memorial of the death and resurrection of your Son, who left us this pledge of his love, we offer you what you bestowed upon us, the sacrifice of perfect reconciliation. Holy Father, we humbly beseech you to accept us also, together with your Son, and in this saving banquet, graciously to endow us with his very Spirit, who takes away everything that estranges us from one another. May he make your church a sign of unity and an instrument of your peace among all people, and may he keep us in communion with Leo our Pope and Michael our Bishop, and all the bishops and your entire people. Just as you have gathered us now at the table of your Son, so also bring us together with the glorious Virgin Mary, Mother of God, with your blessed apostles and all your saints, with our brothers and sisters, and those of every race and tongue who have died in your friendship. Bring us to share with them the unending banquet of unity in a new heaven and a new earth, where the fullness of your peace will shine forth in Christ Jesus our Lord. Through him, with him, and in him, O God, Almighty Father, in the unity of the Holy Spirit, all glory and honor is yours forever and ever. Amen. At the Savior's command, informed by divine teaching, we dare to say, Our Father, who art in heaven, hallowed be thy name. Thy kingdom come, thy will be done, on earth as it is in heaven. Give us this day our daily bread, and forgive us our trespasses, as we forgive those who trespass against us. And lead us not into temptation, but deliver us from evil. Deliver us, Lord, we pray, from every evil. Graciously grant peace in our days, that by the help of your mercy we may be always free from sin and safe from all distress, as we await the blessed hope and coming of our Savior, Jesus Christ.
1: For the kingdom and the power and the glory are yours, now and forever.
0: Lord Jesus Christ, you said to your apostles, Peace I leave you, my peace I give you. Look not on our sins, but on the faith of your church, and graciously grant her peace and unity in accordance with your will, who lives and reigns forever and ever.
1: Amen.
0: The peace of the Lord be with all of you.

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Lord, I am not worthy that you should enter under my roof, but only say the word in my soul.

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0: The blood of Christ.
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0: Please join me in making a spiritual communion.
1: The body of Christ.
0: My Jesus, I believe you are present in the most holy sacrament.
1: The body of Christ.
0: I love you above all things, and I desire to receive you to my soul. Since I cannot at this moment receive you sacramentally, come at least spiritually into my heart. I embrace you if you're already there and unite myself wholly to you. Never permit me to be separated from you. Amen.
1: The body of Christ.
0: The body of Christ.
1: The body of Christ. The body of Christ. The body of Christ. The body of Christ. The body of Christ.
0: Our communion hymn is number 312, Table of Plenty.

0: Let us pray. As this reception of Holy Communion, O Lord, foreshadows the union of faith, union of the faithful in you, so may it bring about unity in your church through Christ our Lord.
1: Amen.
0: The Lord be with you.
1: And with your spirit.
0: May Almighty God bless you and grant you his peace. In the name of the Father, and of the Son, and of the Holy Spirit.
1: Amen. Our Mass is ended. Go in the peace of Christ.
0: Thanks be to God. God promised David that from his descendants would come a line of kings that would last forever. God keeps his promise, and so we pray number 593, Isaiah 49.

Reiners to get down to second, runner in scoring position for Adams Central, and they take advantage right back up the middle. Hoteling with the base hit puts Adams Central on.

0: on the board keeps Clapp from getting the complete game win. But Adam Central would see the rally end there as Norfolk would go to the bullpen, popped up into center field, Schnoor underneath it, makes the play, ends the game. Norfolk gets the win. Norfolk gets the win 3-1. I'm here with Victorious head coach Wedderburg. Coach, thank you so much for joining me. Got off to a great start again offensively, second night in a row. This time, though, you're able to hold them off. You get some great pitching. Your reaction on finishing this one off here at home?
1: Well, Wyatt was a beast on the mound today. You know, he was going right after guys. I think he had a very high first strike percentage. He was working ahead in the count, and that's exactly what we need out of our starting pitcher. So credit to him.
0: And 24 hours coming off a tough loss to Grand Island, like you guys suffered. What's it like to sort of get right, get a win like this at home? Do you feel like you can build some momentum off this going forward?
1: Yeah, you know, our guys have never really gotten down on themselves. They know that every day is a new day, and that's been their attitude all year. So this isn't anything we didn't expect. And I'm really proud of them for keeping that mental toughness.
0: This is a lineup that's got a Husker commit in it. They have put up incredible offensive numbers. You talked about it a little bit, but your freshman stepped up and pitched an incredible game against a very good lineup. But what did you see from him that allowed him to have this performance today?
1: Well, he has no fear, first of all. He threw a lot of pitchers early in the game where they had like a 3-2 count for the first eight batters. But then he started to be a little bit more aggressive with his fastball and he trusted it a little more, and that allowed him to have some quick innings late in the game and allowed him. I was hoping he would get the complete game, but we'll settle for the win.
0: Well, Coach, congrats on the win. Thank you so much for joining us. Good luck the rest of the way.
1: Thank you.
0: Let's bring in our player of the game, Wyatt Clapp. Wyatt, great job. Coach talked about, you know, that second inning. This is a really patient lineup. They worked you deep into the count. Third, fourth inning, you really started to settle into a groove. What changed for you after that second inning?
2: I just felt more comfortable with my fastball. I feel like I've been locating it, and they haven't really been touching that, so I just stuck with it.
0: You know you're a freshman, right? You don't normally see freshmen. What's it been like? What's been your preparation like getting ready for varsity ball? What have you done in the offseason to get yourself ready to step in and make big varsity appearances like you had here today?
2: I've just done what I've been working on in practice and just trust that and be confident.
0: It feels like you guys are like this close to turning the corner. Had a lead on Grand Island yesterday. Couldn't hold on to it. This is an impressive win today. How good do you think this team can be the rest of this year?
2: Oh, we can beat anybody. As long as we just play as a team and we continue to stay positive, we can beat anybody.
0: I know you wanted that complete game, but still, how do you feel after a start like this? You're locating the way you want it. What does a start like this do for you going forward?
2: Oh, it just builds my confidence. Feels great. Got the win for the team, and all these guys out here hit and did their job.
0: Great. Well, great job, Wyatt. Congratulations on being our player of the game. Yep. Thank you so much for joining us.
2: Thank you.
3: And had a very nice start to the ball game. As Brandon said, this Bennington team was 8-4, but they had won in the month of April, yet they had lost to Gretna, Waverly, and Gross and had last Friday's game with Elkhorn postponed. They do take on Pius at home tomorrow. And as we get things underway, Bennington starts the baseball game with a leadoff single by Kellen Molnarek, but Noah Langford grounds into the double play here, 6-3, and handled there by Clayton Arnold. And had a chance later in the game to do that, but it kind of came off his glove for an error, and so that squelched an early Bennington start. Then we go to the bottom of the first, and we see the wild pitch here on the check swing, and not everybody was quite sure if he'd got all the way around, if it was a foul ball or not, but scampering home was Trenton DeGott, and it was a 1-0 lead. And then we had some pretty good power later on in the ball game. Here's the third inning where Bennington had their first six men get base hits in this contest, and the double hit in there to the gap by Noah Langford. So he hits into the double play the next time up. He hits it all the way to the wall. No double play there. And with two more RBIs here from Connor Smith as he's able to drive in the runs with the bases juiced. And it ended up being a four-run inning for Bennington. No free passes there in the inning. And Bennington will get that fourth run of the ball game right here as Brent Langan gets another double. unfortunately for him, later on, the

0: Next at bat, he would have a double and pull up with a hamstring, so he had to leave the game with an injury, and those hammies probably going to keep him out for a little while. So after the four-run inning by Bennington, Hastings came right back at it. As you can see, loaded the bases with one out there, and Ben Wibbles and Zane Thompson come through. Thompson cuts it to 4-3, and then how about this stroke out into right center field by Peyton Drake? It is the first triple of the season for Hastings, and that was right out there where DeLuz hit his inside the park home run, but Drake's going to take the triple here, drive in two runs. He'll eventually come in to score, and Hastings answers with a six-run inning here and gets themselves up in the ball game by a score of 7-5. As you can see, Quinn Simmons driving one back up the middle. That'll take us to the top of the fifth. Hastings is up 7-4, and here's the play we were talking about for Bennington in the fifth inning, as you see Gabe Nickel double, and then you see with two outs, Brett Langan come in there and pulls up lame. He drove in the run to make it 7-5. In the sixth, two runs across after an error on a bunt, and here's the play we were talking about. Our player of the game, Brendan DeLuz, hits it into the right center field gap, and you can see both coaches saying send him. Hastings had a chance here, but instead of throwing it to the plate, they hit the cutoff man, who then brought it in, and an inside the park home run, something you don't see every day. Well, Hastings trying to get back in this one. A two out wild pitch cut it to one in the bottom of the sixth, making it 9-8. Bennington holding on to a one run lead. That came after a walk and a bunt, and then a ground out got him to third, but in the end, it's Max Swoboda getting on the mound and going 1-2-3 in the seventh. He came in needing five outs, and he got all five in order, two in the sixth and three in the seventh, to pick up the save, and Bennington hangs on for a 9-8 win over Hastings.
1: We're back after Bennington's 9-8 win over Hastings here at Duncan Field. I'm now joined with Coach Colin McClain. Coach, can you kind of just walk us through a game of peaks and valleys? How's your team? Waves.
2: Yeah, I mean, the last couple games this week, we've hit some kind of bumps in the road, and jumping down like that where Hastings finds a way to score six in the bottom of the third makes it challenging. But we showed a lot of grit and continued to keep grinding out at bats, find a way to put some runs up, put pressure on them. And then that sixth inning, jump up for four runs and, you know, gives us a good chance to win then.
1: And now with this part of the season, of course, wins are the premium, but a lot of good teams on your schedule. How good does it feel to come away with a W here at Duncan Field?
2: Yeah, I mean, every EMC game is tough. Like, you look through our conference 1-11, and there's no easy games there. And so we knew traveling out here that it was going to be a challenging game. And again, we just continue to try to go 1-0 every day. That's our challenge.
1: And now down the stretch, managing different players, how it seemed like a lot of everyday players got to come in as a pinch hitter down in the lineup. Can you kind of walk me through how important it is to have guys that can step up at any given moment?
2: Yeah, I mean, we got 20 guys on this varsity roster, and we trust all of them. There's a reason we kept them, and so anytime we can get them an opportunity, you know, it's good to see that we have guys that can step in and step into roles and do a job. And so that's fun as coaches when you know that, hey, if someone's not doing what they need to do, we can step someone else in and they can take care of a job.
1: Awesome. Final question for you. With DeLuz's home run in the six, when it came off the bat, was there any doubt that he was going to get all the way around?
2: Oh, I was sending him the whole way. I saw the ball get in the gap, 405 out there. There was no shot I was going to stop waving him. So, no doubt.
1: Awesome, Coach. Well, congrats on the win. And now we'll switch it over to our player of the game, Brendan DeLuz. I'll ask you the same question. When that ball came off your bat into right center field, did you have any doubt?
3: No, I had no doubt. I knew it was going to roll because this win growing straight out to right field. I was just like, I got to get home on this one.
1: And now a tough week or so for your team, three straight losses coming into today. How good does it feel to come away with a win against a good Hastings team like this?
3: It feels great. It was a nice, gritty win, like Coach said, and it's a big EMC game, so we just need to capitalize, and from here on out, we got to flow.
1: Awesome. And now you're still back at work later on this week, so still plenty of work to be done. What do you hope that this team kind of puts together here down the stretch?
3: We've been kind of hitting our rough spot, and I hope we just kind of coast from here, get the bats hot like this game. We got a lot of hits, and I see us doing really good things.
4: A pair of 1-2 teams going to battle between Lincoln Northeast and Columbus. Starting things off in the first half, across inside the box, headed away by Lincoln Northeast, avoiding a lot of danger that Columbus put pressure on early in the first half. continuing on a dangerous opportunity

0: Aaron's our player of the game, Alexis Munoz Avila, but a save by Gavin Anderson. Later on, Thomas Addabbo with a header just to the left side of the net. He had four or five chances throughout the game, just couldn't capitalize. Andro Velasquez inside, ball scooped up, taken away by the senior goalkeeper, Christian Peña Solis. Moving on in the first half, sun now set. And the other direction into the second half, Andro Velasquez nearly had a goal, but jumping up, making that save was Peña Solis. At this point, still a scoreless game. As we see a big tackle, Andro Velasquez earned a free kick, and back the other direction, a Lincoln Northeast free kick, saved by Gavin Anderson, the sophomore goalkeeper. Progressing through, there's the breakaway goal, a rocket of a shot from Alexis Munoz Avila. Goes for the backflip, can't quite stick the landing, but he sticks Lincoln Northeast up 1-0. Then 4 minutes later, once again, Alexis Munoz Avila puts Lincoln Northeast up 2-0. Sets up for the celebration. And that's how Lincoln Northeast evens things up in the records book at 2-2 on the season.
1: I kind of just checked my shoulders there, and I just turned and I saw I had a lot of space, so I just had to take the shot. You know, as a striker, you got to take your shots, you know? 4 minutes later, though, you had one from even deeper out. You're just letting them fly here tonight.
2: Yeah, same thing. Always got to check your shoulders, man, you know? I'm a striker. That's what I do, you know?
1: You were very close to getting a hat trick, too. Oh, yeah. What was working for you tonight?
2: All the quick combinations with my team. You know, we play as a unit, as my coach said. So we just got to keep going like that. That's how we get the goals.
1: Now your second win of the season. How do you guys keep building from here?
2: Just keep working as a unit, you know? Just motivate each other, start with the intensity from the beginning, and yeah.
1: What about this squad? I could see your JV squad all hyped up for you guys. You guys truly are having a great amount of fun out here.
2: Yeah, I'm really proud of this program. So JV's doing really good, varsity's doing pretty well. So I'm proud of this team, you know.
1: Well, Alexis, congratulations on the win and congratulations on being our player of the game.
2: All right, thank you.
1: All right, Lincoln Northeast victorious for the second time this season. The 2-0 win over Columbus. Now joined by Lincoln Northeast head coach Philip Yap. And how did you guys get going there? You guys scored 2 in 4 minutes.
3: Well, you know, I know it was coming because they were playing pretty good in the first half. They were making some connection, passing pretty well, opening up the field. I know, you know, at one point the defense is going to get tired, and that's what happened. We find those little opening, and we took advantage of it.
1: You guys are coming off of a game with Lincoln Southeast, a spirited fight there. What does it mean to bounce back and get the win today?
3: Well, it's always good to bounce back. You know, the boys rally together. You know, they work as a unit today, and the results showed on the scoreboard. And I'm very proud of them.
1: And your guys' team, you guys have been battling to build this program up. And you guys are slowly but surely coming along, and you guys had a couple big goals tonight.
3: Yes, you know, the program is steadily, you know, moving forward. And that's just from the past. You know, students who have, you know, maybe built a foundation for us. So at this point, you know.
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The NHS, the RA, Turtle Box, with the summer parties coming up. 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And as we take a little sunlight coming into Valentine, take out the fences, our proud sunglass partner. Jennings Capture the Moments That Last a Lifetime. As our official photographer and that of the Professional Rodeo Cowboys Association, as they celebrate the future of these contestants looking for that permit to take them against some of the top contestants in the world. The National Ring Cowboys Association, the National Cutting Horse Association, and so many of them staying front and center. American Quarter Horses presented by the EQHA, and now the umbrella that shapes us all, the National High School Rodeo Association. Those are your national partners that you see on the world level. However, so many great local and state partners, Security First Bank, 44 Farms, as well as on the Blackman side, Sandfield State Bank is proud to say hello with V-Bar Trailer Sales. Young's Western Wear is proud to be a part of the Valentine community, offering discounts and giveaways to our contestants throughout the weekend. They have taken care of us so much, and a big thank you to our venue director, Reese Weber, as well, on the contract personnel side. We welcome them in with our sponsor recognition earlier on. They have been a major, major part of celebrating this state. Pickle Bank and the Brandy Farm, UNL Kazner and Gerani Motors, also Black Shirt Feeders, Dry Creek Western Wear, St. Hill Oil, Union Bacon Trust, Vitalix, Bird Dog Hospitality, the Mid Plains Community College. Thank you to our state and the local partners of Nebraska High School Rodeo Association. Well, you're going to see two other flags flying and joining them. We top Nebraska High School Rodeo. It's the banner of our great state here in St. Hill, Cable Country. We're so proud to keep the Husker State in the name alive. And you know what? Keeping the tradition alive is that of the 1962 St. Hill's National High School Finals flag. It represents the generations to come and a sport that we love so dearly here in the great state. And how much like our State Rodeo Association, we're covered in this state by the banner that represents the greatest nation on earth. And for the final time of this season, but I can guarantee you not the final time in our sport, she makes her way in. She's positioned and carried on here this afternoon by your new queen of the Nebraska High School Rodeo, Miss Audra Bell Worth. It's painted in the red, the white, and the blue, decorated with the stars and the stripes, and it stands for every life that has been lost, that has protected those great freedoms. And you know, I've told you a lot about throughout the weekend why we stand. And we're proud to do it. And we're proud to represent this way alive, not only in arena, but all those that are looking from the outside in. So let it be known that while this world is filled with confusion and conflict, you can turn the TV to one channel, listen to what it says, turn it to the next channel, listen to something completely opposite. But you know, in this sport, we believe some of the most upsetting things is when that television shows people disrespecting and not standing for that beautiful red, white, and blue flag you see before you. So once again, as you leave this arena today, we're going to remind you why we stand for that beautiful flag. We stand for the soldier that's overseas in battle right now. And we stand for the family that's been handed that flag because our love.

seller here proudly here. An incredibly young lady. And on behalf of Nebraska High School Rodeo, thank you each and every one of you that serve this country. All past, present, and future. So many great people join us here today. But you know what? There's one missing this year. At this time, we're going to talk about a gentleman that was so important to not only our sport, but to this community. Today, remember the one and only Art Ferguson. Not only the sport of rodeo, but a legend in wrestling. It didn't matter where it came with those forwards or forward. It was that of the future that he cared about so dearly. So at this time, as we celebrate the future of rodeo, I kindly ask that you join us in a moment of silence as we remember Arch Ferguson. Thank you. Well, you know, the Stars and the Stripes, she represents so many of those great freedoms. And that freedom of religion, we'll take serious each and every time. If you'll go with me for the final blessing of our final citadel. Father, we come to you again, thanking you for the many blessings you bestowed upon us. We especially thank you, Lord, for the blessing of being able to live in the greatest country on earth. We are free to enjoy and compete in the great sport of rodeo. You know, Father, we got one more round. We're not just here to win check or show off a buckle or take the same time to do a resume. We're out here, Father, living this dream we're all molded into. Father, we just ask that you continue to keep your guidance and safety throughout our contestants as livestock as we keep the spirit of rodeo alive. Father, for our stained side, may the winds come to a halt and the sky shed its tears on the scarred land impacted by the horrific wildfires that swept in this great state. And may your protection be with those that are away from their families, keeping a kind of evil at bay that we can't even begin to imagine, so that we may gather here in comfort with ours. We ask all this in Jesus' name. Amen. It is with thanks that that banner stands proud, and the beautiful voice of Miss Harley Thornton takes you to your national anthem.

So grateful to have that beautiful voice with us for the finals of Harley Thorpe, a future contestant of Nebraska High School Rodeo. And you know what? As we get ready to say hello to our first few contestants, we wish those the best of luck down below. Our friends at Western Warehouse want to congratulate our contestants, Cooper Kerner, Emerson Thorberg, Cassidy Vaughn, and Aaron Hahn, on a very special giveaway. Thank you to Young's Western Warehouse for all that they've done for our contestants throughout the week. And be sure you're letting them know that they are on the big winning side of things at Young's Western Wear. Meanwhile, we're going down to the big

0: Greenwood side and back to the bareback right.
1: And a big thanks to our public address announcer, Caleb Dornkamp, getting our Nebraska High School Finals Rodeo underway right here on News Channel Nebraska. And we've got bareback riding coming up.
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0: We're getting our bareback riding underway with Trevor Burdick out of Johnstown, starting things off here this afternoon.
1: Well, we're going to get him up over by American Hanks. However,
0: looks like our pickup men are putting him around, looking for a good spot to get him down right now, but I believe we've got a no score. And Trevor Burdick out of Johnstown, our first rider here this afternoon on the bareback riding. Going to take a no score, did not mark the horse out of the buck and shoot. Therefore, a no score for Trevor Burdick. This is Cooper Walker out of Mullen. He's going to be our next cowboy up to go here in the bareback riding. Again, here in the bareback riding, you're going to notice this cowboy holds on to a leather rigging, does not have a saddle, hence the word bareback. And, of course, we're looking for an eight-second ride. To qualify, the rider must have those spurs over the break of the horse's shoulders and touching the horse when the horse's front feet hit the ground. That's why we saw Trevor Burnett get a no score. Did not do that. Our judges out there are scoring both the cowboy and the horse. 1-25 each. Let's watch Cooper Walker work one out here. Right down the arena.
1: There's a lot of talent, a lot of education that comes from these young teenagers.
0: And we happen to see that yellow flag hit the ground out of the buck and shoot. And Cooper Walker, despite all that good work on a good-looking ride, is going to take a no score here in our bareback riding today. So a couple of tough breaks for our first two cowboys out in the bareback riding. Trevor Burdick and Cooper Walker both take no scores. We've got two cowboys left to go. Kelston Lindner out of Broken Bow. He is going to be our next cowboy up here. He did win the second go-round last night or yesterday. Lindner had a 74-point ride in the second go-round. So here we go. Kelston Lindner. Brokenville, Nebraska cowboy Kelston Lindner getting things set back there in the buck and shoot. See him buckle that hat down and nod the head, and here we go.
1: Here we go.
0: And boy, the guys are making it look easy out there. And we don't see a flag. Looks like we're going to the scorebook for Kelston Lindner.
1: Root Farm going to take us the first score.
0: And
1: 65 points is what we're leaving.
0: 65-point ride for Kelston Lindner gets a 65. Yeah, again, like we said, our judges out here are judging both the cowboy and the horse. Each judge has 50 points to give, 1-25 for the cowboy, 1-25 for the horse. And Kelston Lindner with a 65-point ride gets the first score on the scorebook this afternoon with one cowboy to go on the bareback riding, and that is going to be Kanan Heath out of Minden. He won the first go-round with a 73-point ride. Would like to put another one of those together here this afternoon. And these cowboys and cowgirls today looking to

0: being the top four in the state and a trip to the high school national finals rodeo, which this year is in Nebraska. That's right. Lincoln is the host this year for the Nebraska, the national high school finals rodeo. Here's Caden Heath. Well, you saw that horse get into a little bit of a spin there in front of the bucking chute. Sometimes that can be a little bit harder than just straight down the arena, as the Cowboys really got to lean in and keep his balance, as you saw Caden Heath do there. But this Cowboy puts a good ride together. He was a national qualifier last year for Nebraska and like to do it again this year. And he's going to do it with a 74-point ride for Caden Heath. He'll have our high point ride of the afternoon in the bareback riding at your Nebraska High School Finals Rodeo in Valentine. Our next event coming up will be goat tying here from the heart city of Valentine.
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0: And we're back at the Nebraska High School of National, the High School Finals Rodeo, where Kenzie Walls is our first cowgirl up in our goat tying, and she's going to run a time of 7:59 to set the mark here in goat tying. That's one of the fastest times so far in the Nebraska High School Finals. Kenzie Walls turns it in with a 7:59. We'll tell you a little bit about goat tying. You'll see that goat is in the middle of the arena there, tied to a stake. The cowgirl must enter from the east end of the arena, as you're seeing right here, Marissa Weichert out of Grant. Once she dismounts, she'll catch the goat, pick it up, and tie its three legs together. And a little trouble there on that tie, but there we go. She got her done. Now, once the goat's legs are tied, it must stay tied for 6 seconds. 10:56 is the time for Marissa Weichert, a time of 10:56. We saw her just a little bit of a slip there when she was making the tie. Once they get that the goat's three legs tied, then that goat must stay tied for 6 seconds once they get away from the goat. And again, that's the rules here in goat tying. Also, if your horse would happen to cross over the rope or the goat, 10-second penalty would be added. We've seen that happen a couple of times. Herman, Nebraska cowgirl Charlie Hoyer in the arena right now. Quick dismount. Charlie Hoyer. Charlie Hoyer will go to

0: 9:76, the time for Charlie Hoyer. Time of 9:76 for Charlie Hoyer. Tommy Reed out of Crawford is going to be our next cowgirl up here in the goat tying at Nebraska High School Finals Rodeo. Again, the toughest part of this is the dismount. You're coming off of a horse going pretty good clip down the arena, and then you've got to keep your balance as you dismount the horse as we watch Tommy Reed out of Crawford. Reed with some quick work there with the hands. $766 for Tommy Reed. Going to unofficially put her under that number two spot. And we've had some fast runs here out of our first four cowgirls. 10 cowgirls competing in the short go of your Nebraska High School Rodeo Finals. Goat tying as Claire Ward out of North Platte is going to be our next cowgirl up this afternoon. North Platte cowgirl Claire Ward. Gonna have a little assistance getting her horse to enter the arena. The horses are just as pumped up and ready to go as the athletes are. Here's Claire Ward. And just a quick double time. Double loop, that goat trying to kick free. But $7.95 for Claire Ward. Going to go to the scorebook with a time of 7.95. So already three runs under 8 seconds. Really making the competition tough here, which it should be. It's the Saturday short go of the Nebraska High School Finals. And brought to you right here on News Channel Nebraska. Phoenix Brown out of North Platte is up next. Said a lot of... Been a great 3 days here. Today here in Valentine, though, we are putting up, not really affecting the goat tying, but once we start throwing some ropes in the team roping and tie down and breakaway roping, that wind's going to have a little bit of effect. Let's watch Phoenix Brown out of North Platte. Here we go. Brown having a little time gathering those feet together. Not happy with that one, as you can tell from her reaction.
1: Official's gonna look at it. He says we're good. Now he's gonna look at the
0: ball. Phoenix Brown's time is going to be 10:86 for Phoenix Brown. Four cowgirls left to go. Here's Aubrey Whitaker, Humphrey, Nebraska cowgirl. Going to go next. Again, the time to beat here in our short go is 7:59. Kenzie Walls started it up. Let's watch Aubrey Whitaker out of Humphrey. Here we go. Whitaker with some quick hands as well. And now the 6 second. Clock starts. 9:40, 9.40 for Aubrey Whitaker. Annie Hawkins out of Arthur. Hawkins had a good performance in the second go here yesterday. Hawkins had a run of 7:26 yesterday. That's the fastest time of the finals. She'd like to do that again here today. Annie Hawkins out of Arthur is next to go here in our goat tie. And again, Hawkins' horse getting a little help getting into the arena there. Here we go, Annie Hawkins. Oh, she's got a good... Goat was standing just right as she got off the horse. She saw she went right to it and made quick work.
1: She has been on a roll all weekend long. And on a championship Saturday, she says hello with a 7:43.
0: 7:43 for Annie Hawkins. And Hawkins will take the lead here in our short go with two Cowgirls left to go. Annie Hawkins turns in a run of 7:43. A nice quick run there. As you saw, that goat was standing just perfectly still when she got out there in a replay. Callie Olson of Bloomfield goes next. Olson was the fastest time on the first go-round on Thursday with a run of 7:90. And, boy, you can tell these last two competitors are really playing tough. Let's see what. 8:58 for Callie Olson. 8:58. And Alex Forey out of Newman Grove is going to be our final Cowgirl up this afternoon. She was a national qualifier last year for the Nebraska High School Rodeo team. You'll also note that after so many runs, they do switch goats. And we've got a fresh goat in for our final contestant in the goat tying, Alex Forey out of Newman Grove. Alex Forey. And, boy, this one could be good. Alex Forey, final Cowgirl up. Seven and 14 for Alex Forey. What a great run to end our goat tying. Alex Forey, watch this here. Here is your fastest time of the short go. And boy, she makes quick work right there. Hands in the air. Alex Forey with a 7:14 will have the fastest time in our goat tying and our short go of the Nebraska High School Finals Rodeo. Steer wrestling is coming up next.
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0: And we're back in Ballantyne at the Nebraska High School Finals Rodeo as we get ready for our steer wrestling. Grady Gorwell out of Hyannis, Nebraska is going to be our first cowboy up in the steer wrestling. You might also know it as bulldogging. And here's how it works. There's the steer wrestler. He jumps from the horse into a running steer and wrestles it to the ground. You're going to see that cowboy off to the right side of that steer, the hazer. And watch Grady Gorwell right here trying to turn this steer. And there we go. Judge drops the flag, but a tough one for Grady Gorwell.
1: Well, it's a little longer than one. 9:26
0: for Grady Gorwell. That steer just got a little tough to turn there at the end, but Gorwell starts it off with a run of 9:26. Again, like we said, you see that cowboy off to the right side of the steer as a hazer. He's there to keep that steer running straight. The cowboy leans off of his horse, doing about 25 to 35 miles an hour, slides down the back of the steer, grabs him by the horns, brings him to a stop, turns him into the ground. Once all four legs are in the same direction is when you'll see the official drop the flag. Jess Spanning of Binkleman is our next count.

boy up. Fastest time here in their high school finals so far this weekend was Colby Holmes' run of 6:41 on Friday. So these guys can get it done in a hurry. Let's watch Jess Fanning of Binkleman, our next Cowboy. Like we said, we got a scattered clouds, but windy here today in Valentine. Winds out of the north, probably 17 to 25 miles an hour or higher at times. Jess Fanning of Binkleton, and doggone it, not going to work for Jess Fanning. Just lost the control there and not able to get down that steer's back and grab him by the horns. And a tough break for the Cowboy out of Binkleman. Jess Fanning takes a no time here today in the steer wrestling in the short go. Watch here as he just didn't quite catch up and able to get there to that steer in time. And it's a no time. Jacob Fanning, Ogallala Cowboy, will go next. Well, like we said, our Cowboys and Cowgirls are looking to punch their ticket. Top four from each event will move on to the National High School Finals Rodeo, which this year is in Lincoln, Nebraska. And that is nice. Travel is easy for our Cowboys and Cowgirls here in the state. Here's Jacob Fanning. Fanning trying to get his boots in the ground. There we go. And going to give a little kick there to help that steer get over to its side. And Jacob Fanning gets it done. Yeah, you saw him trying to get those boots planted in the ground. Ten and 40 for Jacob Fanning, a time of 10.40. And you saw him try to get those boots dug into the ground there and gets that steer. And boy, the steers are a little rubberneck today. Had to give him a little boost there with the foot to get him to tip over. Fanning with a time of 10.40. We also should say, if you'll notice, our Cowboy there on the left side of the timed event box, there is a string with a flag on it in front of the box. That is the barrier. That's there to give our steer a head start as Cooper Shrunk out of Pender is our next Cowboy up. Shrunk, and there we go. Boy, that one almost got interesting. That steer decided to come right almost over the top of Cooper Shrunk, but he was able to hold his ground and make it happen. Puts Cooper Shrunk in the lead, a time of 8:01. As we mentioned, that barrier there in front of the box is there to give the steer a head start. If our Cowboy would happen to hit that barrier too soon, he would trip the barrier, and a 10-second penalty would be added to their time. Looks good view here right now as Cooper Shrunk makes it happen. Here we go with Hudson Ebmeyer out of Whitney, Nebraska. And Hudson Ebmeyer is not going to be able to make it happen. Sometimes those steers can be a little bit cantankerous too, and that one decided to kind of slow down just a little bit, and the old flyby there by Hudson Ebmeyer will result in a no time. So no time for Hudson Ebmeyer. Now we go to Halsey, Nebraska Cowboy Aaron Hall. Hall had a 7:27 on Thursday in the first go-round and had the fastest time on Thursday here in Valentine at your Nebraska High School Final. Aaron Hall from Halsey. Hall gets set in the box there. And you'll see his partner off to the on the left side of your screen there, top left side of the screen. And some good views here from our crews from News Channel Nebraska getting you right behind the chutes. And here we go with Aaron Hall. And boy, they're having a tough time. Those steers are being just a little sticky. A time of 7:58. For Aaron Hall, so now he unofficially moves into that number one spot. 7

58 for Aaron Hall to take the lead here on a short go of your Nebraska high school final. Here's the Chambers, Nebraska Cowboy. Trey Blackmore. I think he's sitting number four in the standings, so looking at maybe a shot at being in that top four and being a national qualifier. He'd like to put a good run together here this afternoon. Trey Blackmore of Chambers. There we go. Got it done. Blackmore puts a pretty good run together there. Six and 29 for Trey Blackmore. And there's your new leader here in the steer wrestling. Trey Blackmore with a great run of 6 and 29. Put the big smile on his face. Goldie Holm out of Wallace is our next cowboy up. Here comes Holm using a little bit of the arena, trying to get that steers, trying to get away. And look out, he's going to have to regroup. Home getting set again. Let's make it happen here, Colby. Come on, and there we go. There's a 30-second time limit. .1742 for Colby Holm. Time is 17 and 42. Just kind of a tough break there as he got a fast rolling steer at Holm and tracked him down about three-fourths of the way down the arena. Cato shrunk a pender. There's two cowboys to go and a lot on the line here in the steer wrestling. This is Cato shrunk. Cato Shrunk Appender, our next cowboy up. And Shrunk's horse not wanting to get in the box there. As you can see, that horse is backing up instead of going in. He says, I'm not ready yet. Now here we go. Yeah, like we said, the horses, much the athletes as the cowboys and cowgirls that compete on them, and they get pumped up and excited as well. Cato Shrunk gets him back on the corner of the box, and here we go. Trying to run him down. Oh boy, just about lost a handle on him, but Shrunk able to make a sticky stop there and get him to go. And let's get a time for Cato Shrunk. 10:25, the time for Cato Shrunk. Time of 10 and 25. So, yeah, this will all come out to a lot of paperwork here from our officials to figure your top four, but we've got Connor Johnston out of Stapleton left to go. He was a national qualifier last year for your Nebraska High School Rodeo team. Connor Johnston. Oh, he gets a quick catch. Oh, but he's not able to get that steer as quick as he'd like. And there we go, got him. And we're going to have some bad news back at the barrier as well. We got a broken barrier. Time of 20.14 for Connor Johnston with a 10-second penalty added and hit that barrier we talked about. And then, of course, as you're seeing there, that old steer just not wanting to go, but he was able to finally get him on the side with all four legs in the same direction.
So it's going to be Trey Blackmore of Chambers, Nebraska. Your fastest time today with a run of 6:29 in the steer wrestling.

0: Western Nebraska High School Finals Rodeo. Pole bending is our next event here in Ballantyne.
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4: And we welcome you back to Valentine, Nebraska, as we get ready for our pole bending event, our next event here at the Nebraska High School Rodeo Finals. See some celebrities here as well. PRCA Linderman Award winner, 10-time winner Kyle Whitaker is in the house here in Valentine, Nebraska. Good to see Kyle here. We get ready for our pole bending, and it looks like the standings are looking pretty good. We got a pretty good race here in our pole bending event. Now here in the pole bending, you'll see the six poles lined up in a row. Our cowgirl and her horse weaves a serpentine pattern through six poles. They'll ride down to the end of the arena, come back through the weaving the pattern, and then turn around and come back through. And once they get back to the end, they'll turn around and head back to the entry. If they would happen to tip a pole over, which the windy conditions here, those poles are already going to be a little delicate. A 5-second penalty added for each tipped over pole. Our first cowgirl getting ready to go, and our officials do make sure the poles are lined up straight. Hadley Shrewsbury of Alliance is going to be our first cowgirl up this afternoon. Our fastest time so far in the pole bending, Macy Harrington. She's actually won it the first two performances. She won both performances. Her fastest time was yesterday with a time of 20.384. But it's all cleaned up today as Hadley Shrewsbury and Alliance. That's a whole new ball game today. Here's Hadley. Oh, and doggone it, we see that one pole get knocked over. So a plus five already for Shrewsbury. And here we go. She comes around that final pole, but a 5-second penalty will not help.
5: Well, an additional 5 spins, so make it 26.021.
4: Your time for Hadley Shrewsbury, 26.021. And we'll get the pole reset that was tipped over. And Phoenix Brown out of North Platte will be our next cowgirl to enter the arena.
5: A lot of service. And a big good looking little sorrow. All right, right to the way. Let's get the twist.
4: Brown with a nice looking run going here to start it up. One to go. And here she goes. .21776, your time for Phoenix Brown. 21-7-6-6. And yeah, like we said, if you're on that east end of the arena kind of runs a little bit northeast to southwest, and that wind is wicked back there in that corner. Here's Brindley Maddox out of Kearney.
5: Step around the pink and around the white and the blue.
4: Brindley Maddox in a lot of precision here with the horse and rider to just barely miss those poles like you saw that one there. Brindley's got a good run going.
5: There it is. Two in a row, all of them 10 vertical, except 22, 127.
4: 22-127 for Brindley Maddox. 22-127 for Brindley Maddox out of Kearney. Aubrey Shrewsbury, cowgirl from Alliance, Nebraska, is going to be our next cowgirl up. Yeah, if you ever are driving around the country and you see an arena at a ranch or a farmstead and you see a bunch of poles in there, that's the home of a pole bender. Aubrey Shrewsbury of Alliance. And really making a good run here. Smooth. And here we go. Your time for Aubrey Shrewsbury. 22-062. And yeah, you can see the precision there, and not only the horse worrying about hitting the hole, but also your elbow as you're coming through there. Kenzie Walls of Ainsworth is our cowgirl going right now. She is really cutting it close. Oh, and just a little too close there, darn it. Here she comes. Walls is just going to hold on. She knows that she won't be in the money with the tipped over pole. With a 5-second penalty for Kenzie Walls. 26-0-3-0. Dunning, Nebraska cowgirl is going to go next, and this is Shaylee Millison. Looks like we will have our arena ranked here as we are halfway through our 10 competitors. So far, the fastest time in the pole bending is the time of 21.776 from Phoenix Brown of North Platte. More pole bending is coming up here from your Nebraska High School Finals Rodeo in Ballantyne.
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1: All right, we're back with more pole bending as we're watching Shaylee Millison out of Dunning, Nebraska. We've had five go, and doggone it, having a tough time. Some of those poles and those five-second penalties are very costly here, as these cowgirls need good times today. And a tough break there with a tipped-over pole. Your time for Shaylee Millison. 26-9-1-3. And yeah, like we said, the wind could maybe have just a little bit to do with it.

0: when you're down there on that east-northeast end of the arena, there is, like we said, a wind right around the edge of that those bleachers. It's probably at times up to 35 miles an hour here in Valentine. Sunny skies. We got scattered clouds. It's not a bad day. Temperatures right around the low 70s. Gracie Pearson of Hershey is our next cowgirl up in the pole bending here at your Nebraska High School Rodeo Finals. This is Gracie Pearson. And just a little long on the end there, but she'll try to make up some time. Gracie Pearson gets it done. And there is your new leader, Gracie Pearson, with a time of 21.525, unofficially takes the lead here in the short go of the pole bending at the Nebraska High School Finals Rodeo with three cowgirls left to go. And look at the good run here from Pearson. Just did a good job with it. All right, Macy Harrington of Bassett. She has won both goes of the Nebraska High School Finals. Can she make it three in a row? Let's see. Harrington from Bassett. Look at there, that horse turns and kicks, and here we go.
1: Oh my.
0: 20.679, and Macy Harrington has taken the lead again in the pole bending. She's won the first two performances, but look out, here comes Annie Hawkins on a run. Annie Hawkins from Arthur, our cowgirl, going now in the purple shirt. Horse's tail might have caught that. Here we go, Annie Hawkins.
1: Let's go ahead, 26-198
0: for Annie Hawkins. 26-198. All right, one cowgirl to go. Remy Wells out of Central City. Wells will be our final contestant up here in the pole bending. As they get the poles set, like we said, Macy Harrington won the first two go-rounds and is currently leading round the short go, but Remy Wells is thinking different. She'd like to turn in a little faster time, the Central City cowgirl.
1: Meanwhile, we're going for
0: here we go, Remy Wells. Oh, shoot. Hit that pole again down there. Just the one. Oh, and hit another one. It's going to be a tough go here for Wells. Doggone it.
1: Make 31.363
0: with 10 seconds and penalties. Well, guess who's done it three times in a row? Macy Harrington of Bassett. Today in your short go has a time of 20.679, and Macy Harrington has won all three rounds of the pole bending at your Nebraska High School Finals Rodeo in Valentine. Cowboys tie-down roping is coming up next.
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2: Welcome back to the Heart City, Valentine, Nebraska, and your Nebraska High School Finals Rodeo. It's, like we said, not a bad day here. Comfortable temperature-wise. Temperatures right around that 70, 72-degree mark. But a north wind has been blowing all day here at about 15 to 30 miles an hour. And this next event, that wind could maybe have a little bit of effect, as it's the Cowboys tie-down roping, our next event here this afternoon. News Channel Nebraska, proud to bring you all kinds of sports from every corner of the state. Today we're in Valentine on a Saturday. We had some all-star football on last night and all-star rodeo on today with our best of the best here in Nebraska High School Rodeo. As we mentioned, these Cowboys and Cowgirls are looking to punch a ticket to the National Finals, High School Finals Rodeo, which this year is being held at the Sandhills Global Event Center in Lincoln. 1,700 top student athletes from across the United States will converge in Lincoln in the middle to end of July, and should be a good one. If you've never been to a high school finals national rodeo with one in Lincoln, you can't say it's too far away. Luke Mead of Norfolk is going to be our first cowboy up in the tie-down roping here this afternoon. Here in our tie-down roping, our cowboy ropes the calf, works with that barrier again. You're going to see in front of the box there with the orange flag on it. That's there to give our calf a head start. They'd happen to hit that barrier. A 10-second penalty is added. The cowboy ropes the calf, dismounts, throws the calf to the ground by hand, and ties three of its legs together. Once that calf's legs are tied, the cowboy will clear the calf, and it must stay tied for 6 seconds. A 10-second penalty for a broken barrier will take him out of pretty much anything here at your high school finals short go. You don't want a broken barrier. So it's all in timing, and our athletes here will show you how it's done as Luke Mead of Norfolk is going to be our first cowboy to go. Here we go. Mead makes the catch. And a good view right there of how quickly they can tie those three links together. Once he gets on the horse now, he must let some slack in the rope. Once that slack is in the rope, that's when our judge on horseback starts the clock, and the calf must stay tied for that 6 seconds, which he does. Time of 11:54 for Luke Mead to start it off here this afternoon. Time of 11:54. Yesterday's winner in the second go-round was an 11:58 from Hudson Hedmeyer. So here's an 11:54. And with the wind blowing today, like we said, could have a little bit of effect on the Cowboys' rope. Colton Leach out of Dunning is next to go here on the tie-down roping. Fastest time so far through two performances was Cato Shrunk on Thursday at a run of 9:60. This is Colton Leach from Dunning. Leach again making sure that horse is set, paying attention right there to the front of the roping box. He'll give the nod of the head. That means let him go. As you see him back there, you'll see the nod from the head here shortly. He's got that pig and string in his mouth. And here we go. Colton Leach. Yeah, oh, doggone it.

empty loop. Going to be a no time for the Cowboy out of Dunning. Colton Leach takes a no time. And again, like we said, that wind could have a little bit of effect here today on throwing the rope as we see hats blowing off and shirts rippling in the wind. Our next Cowboy from Chambers is going to be Trey Blackmore. We just saw him in the steer wrestling a little while ago. And Trey is qualified for the national finals in steer wrestling. In the tie-down roping here this afternoon, Trey Blackmore. Oh, and it's catch as catch can. We're going to see if he can make this work or not. You can catch a calf through the head, around the neck, around the leg, and he's going to try to make this work, folks. Let's give him a little effort, E for effort on this. A tough break, but by golly, looky here. Leg catch, three other legs tied together, and that's making something out of nothing right there. And Trey Blackmore didn't let it stop him. And 1985 for Trey Blackmore. 1985, not the run he wanted, but by golly, folks, that's, watch this. That is being creative here. Now you're saying, okay, I got to tip him over. And he's finally going to get him down and makes the tie in the time of 1985. Good effort from Trey Blackmore. All right, Hudson Ebmeyer. He was your second go-round winner yesterday with a run of 11:58. He's from Whitney, Nebraska, Hudson Ebmeyer. Oh, man. And that's what you call missing him by a nose. And Ebmeyer takes a no time here in the short go of the Nebraska High School Finals. Yep, just missed that one by literally inches. And not going to work. Logan Lindsley. Osceola Cowboy is our next Cowboy up here in our tie-down roping. Logan Lindley. Nice crowd on hand here, enjoying, like we said, kind of a cooler day. A lot of hoodies and even blankets. Some of our fans in the stands here today. And a windy one. Logan Lindsley trying to get his horse set back there in the back of that roping box. And he'll be our next Cowboy up in the tie-down roping. Our fifth Cowboy here in our top ten today. And, got it. Not going to work for the Cowboy from Osceola. Just a little off the mark. And Lindsley takes a no time. Five to go. Owen Liddow, Newport, Nebraska Cowboy, is going to go next. Hope you're enjoying Nebraska High School Rodeo Finals on News Channel Nebraska here on a Saturday afternoon. As Owen Liddow out of Newport is our next Cowboy up. Liddow. Newport, Nebraska, going to go next here in the tie-down roping. Well, earlier today, we also crowned our new Nebraska High School Rodeo Queen. Audra Bell Worth is our new Nebraska High School Rodeo Queen. She was crowned just prior to the short go performance here this afternoon. Congratulations, Audra Bell. Audra Bell Worth. Owen Liddow of Newport now. Got a handful of rope and mouth full of pig and string, and he's our next Cowboy to go. Liddow gives the nod, and here we go. He's the president of the Nebraska High School Rodeo Association as well. Liddow's going to try to make this one work. And the rope just got a little away. His horse. There we go. Get that rope tied.

0: See that? Horace just didn't give him a lot of help. Not for sure that they gave a time. Might have been a no time. There we go. 24-90. The time for Owen Letow of Newport. 24-90. Got it done. That horse is supposed to give a little more support than he did there, and Owen not happy with his horse's effort. But he got it done in a time of 24-90. At Owen Letow. Tyler McCauley of Pender is going to go next. Four Cowboys left to go here in our tie-down roping. This is Tyler McCauley. Tyler McCauley makes the catch right in front of the rodeo announcer's booth. Watch him get those three legs together, having a little tough time there. And ooh, there we go. Going to make it work. And we'll get a time for Tyler McCauley. 16:32, your time for Tyler McCauley of Pender. 16:32. Well, like we said, our lot on the line here with our Cowboys this afternoon trying to get into that top four and qualify for the National. And again, this year, as we mentioned, going to be hosted in Lincoln, Nebraska. Tate Johnston of Thetford is going to go next in tie down roping. Tate Johnston. Johnston, Tate Johnston of Thetford. And here we go. Little long run here. Finally gets that calf caught. And Johnston looking to get this one done. And here we go. And just like that.
1: Here we go all around. Not the final time for the team today. Every run matters.
0: Johnston's.
1: Now we are seeing an additional five. An additional five coming up.
0: I'd have had him, but 5 seconds. 42. That's with a 5 second penalty added. Might have been a loop in the rope there on the calf, or might have cut the leg around there. Might have got caught around the calf's leg. 20:42, your time for Tate Johnston. 20:42. Two to go. There's a cowboy from the home of Nebraska's big rodeo in Burwell, Cody Marshall, Burwell, Nebraska. Oh, and that, well, like we said, here's another one of those catches that our judge will take a look at. Trying to get a little bit of a mess undone there. He might have got some of it unhooked, but we'll wait till we get the official word from our judge. Looks like it's going to be good. 1984. Time for Cody Marshall, 1984. That's unofficially going to move him into third place here this afternoon in the short go. And our final cowboy to go is the cowboy that had the fastest time so far of the Nebraska High School Finals this weekend, Cato Shrunk out of Pender. He had a run of 960 on Thursday, and Cato was your first go-round winner Thursday. He's our final cowboy to go this afternoon, Cato Shrunk. Time of the Steer Wrestling earlier this afternoon. Here's Cato Shrunk, a Pender. Like to put a good one together here to end it. And he makes a great catch right out in front of the hoop. Got the rope around the calf's leg, though. That's going to be a little bit of a problem.

0: problem. And he makes it happen. And we'll get the official. Cato Schrunk. For Cato Schrunk, a time of 12:07. So that's going to wrap up our tie-down roping here this afternoon. Luke Mead of Norfolk, the first cowboy out this afternoon with a time of 11:54 and your fastest time of the day. That's the tie-down roping from your Nebraska High School Finals. Cowgirls Breakaway Roping will be our next event here from Valentine.
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welcome back to the Cherry County Fairgrounds in Valentine to the Nebraska High School Finals Rodeo. Breakaway roping is our next event, and we just watched Rylan Swanson out of Arthur make a catch. The rope came off of her saddle horn, but it was not around the calf's neck. It must pass over the nose of the calf, around the neck, and did not do that. It's a new time for Rylan Swanson to start it off here. Our first of 10 cowgirls in the short go of the breakaway roping at your Nebraska High School Finals. Got a lot of great cowgirls here up today. Sage Dyer of Crawford is going to go next. Again, this is a one-loop rope event. The cowgirl's rope is tied to their saddle horn with a string. They must make a bell collar catch, meaning the loop must draw tied around the calf's neck, which we did not see that first one, just caught the nose. They do work with a barrier as well. 10-second penalty for a broken barrier, but this can happen in a hurry. Here's Sage Dyer, Crawford. And that is going to be a no time, as that did not get around the neck of the calf. And boy, that was a quick-moving calf here. And Sage was on a dead run trying just to catch up with that calf to get a loop thrown and not able to get it tied around the calf's neck. So a tough couple of first two cowgirls with a tough break. Couple of no times to start it off here this afternoon. Aubrey Shrewsbury of Alliance will go next on a Saturday afternoon in Valentine. This is Aubrey Shrewsbury. And she tried to get a catch right out of the chute. Did Shrewsbury, and Shrewsbury takes a no time. So our cowgirls are off to an 0-3 start here this afternoon. And again, like we said, with that north wind blowing at 15 to 30 miles an hour at times, it might have a little bit of effect on the rope, although these cowgirls are trying to keep it all right down there in front of the roping box. Kenzie Walls of Ainsworth, good all-around cowgirl. We saw her in the goat tying. Saw her in the pole bending already today. This is her third event. It's breakaway roping. Kenzie Walls of Ainsworth. But she slid to the number 10 spot of

0: Mackenzie Wong.
1: It is wide open space on the big right side. No qualified runs yet.
0: Wong's making sure her horse is set back there in the back of that roping box. And you see that barrier flag in front of the roping box there. There to give our calf a head start. Mackenzie Walls of Ainsworth trying to get her horse back into there. In our breakaway roping this afternoon. Well, it's been quite a week here in Ballantyne. It's your Nebraska High School Finals Rodeo, and it's all come down here to our short go this afternoon. We're in our breakaway roping right now. We're looking to get our first qualified time into the scorebook. Let's see if Kenzie Walls can do it. And she just barely slipped that one on. Wow. Kenzie Wong. 489 for Kenzie Wong. We got a score, a time of the scorebook. 489 for Kenzie Wong. Peyton Sheffield, Stewart, Nebraska cowgirl is next to go. Our first two rounds had runs of 3.02 and 3.03 that won them. Remy Wells won the first round on Thursday in 3.02 and Phoenix Brown on Friday in 3.03. Right now, Kenzie Walls with a 4.89 leading it. This is Peyton Sheffield. And Sheffield gets her done, but again, gets underneath that calf's leg. Got to come tight around the neck. And in no time for Peyton Sheffield. And boy, our cowgirls have had a tough go here halfway through the short go of the breakaway roping. Newman Grove, Nebraska cowgirl Alex Sporey will go next. This is Alex Sporey. And like we said, our remaining five looking to, Alex trying to float this one on, and that calf came out of the roping box there and decided to kind of hit the brakes about the time Alex was throwing the rope, and she tried to float it on. But not gonna work, and a no time for Alex Forey. All right, here we go with J.C. Anthony of Crofton. So far, only one time in the scorebook here this afternoon in our breakaway. This is J.C. Anthony. J.C. Anthony back behind the barrier, getting things ready to go here. The breakaway roping's been tough this afternoon. Without our first six runs, only one catch. And J.C. Anthony would like to turn in a good one here. Anthony comes out and hits a bullseye. Nice loop from Anthony. .323, your time for J.C. Anthony. And she will take the lead. Watch Anthony here with a nice run. Just had a good spot right there on the calf, able to throw the loop and hit the mark. And a 3.23 turned in from J.C. Anthony of Crofton. Three cowgirls left to go. Remy Wells, she won the first round on Thursday in your breakaway with a time of 3.02. She'd like to do it again today. Remy Wells of Central City. Like to get a good run here and kind of secure a spot maybe into the qualifying for the National Finals High School Rodeo. Remy Wells. Wells out of Central City. Man, the dust starting to fly here in Ballantyne. Remy Wells of Central City, your next cowgirl to go.
1: They're celebrating half a century. We're celebrating a new all-around title.
0: Wells with a great run here in the short go. This one should be good.
1: Oh, my. He says at order
0: 286 for Remy Wells. How about a run here this afternoon for Wells? Well, the fastest time in Ballantyne this weekend. 286 for Remy Wells. That's how you get her done. Bryn McCulley out of Mullen. He's our next cowgirl to go. Bryn McCulley. McCulley out of the box. Throws the loop, makes the catch, and gets her done. Coley just wanted to get a good run on the book. 4:28 for Bryn McCulley. Time of 4:28. Nice run. Here's Phoenix Brown of North Platte. She's going to be our final cowgirl to go. Brown into the back of the roping box, getting ready to go. Our final cowgirl here in the breakaway. Phoenix Brown of North Platte. Brown, oh man alive. You're going to watch that, as that was quite a catch there. Let's see where it's at.
1: It's at
0: 381 for Phoenix Brown, and that one just barely fished on at the end. Watch this, as that one looked like it was not going to fit, and somehow twirled around, and Brown turns in a time of 381. But Remy Wells of Central City will have your fastest time today in the breakaway roping at your Nebraska High School Finals Rodeo with a time of 286. We're going to head to the Buck and Chutes. Saddle Bronc Riding is our next event here from Ballantyne, and it's coming up on News Channel Nebraska.
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0: We're back in Ballantyne at your Nebraska High School Rodeo Finals, and it's Saddle Bronc Riding time. Here is the Saddle Bronc Riding. We've got 10 cowboys getting ready to go. And our first cowboy is going to be Jacob Wilson out of Arthur, Nebraska. Now here in the Saddle Bronc Riding,

watch our first Cowboy get going here this afternoon. Jacob Wilson at 0, not going to put an 8-second ride together. And a no score for Jacob Wilson to start it off. Now, as you'll notice here in the saddle bronc riding, our rider uses an approved saddle. Does not have a horn on it, obviously. And he does have a bucking rein to hold on to. Our judges are looking for great rhythmic spurring for 8 seconds. And again, the judges scoring the horse 1 to 25 and the Cowboy 1 to 25. Each judge with a total of 100 points possible. And again, that markout rule is in effect as well. They've got to have that spurs over the horse's shoulders, touching the horse the first jump out. Lots of things can go wrong in saddle bronc riding. For instance, you could get no score for being bucked off, obviously. We just saw that. Changing hands on the rein, wrapping the rein around your hand, losing a stirrup, touching yourself or the animal or the saddle or rein with your free hand. A lot of work goes into getting this down, but when they make it work, it is a thing of beauty. As Parker Chavez out of Ballantyne is our next Cowboy up. In the saddle bronc riding, Grady Gorwell won the Thursday go-round with a 74, and Kazen Cottman-Smith won yesterday with a 72. And Parker Chavez, just about had it going. But a yellow flag from our judge means he didn't make that 8-second mark. And Chavez gets a no score here this afternoon. Had it going, but just lost it right there at the last second and a half to go. And it's going to be a no score for Parker Chavez. Beaver Crossing Cowboy Keston Ruther will be our next Cowboy up here today. Again, also you'll notice we do have assistants out there in the arena, our pickup men. They're there to help our Cowboy down after a successful ride. Or if our Cowboy would happen to get hung up, they're there also to kind of be the lifesaver, the safety net, and also to get the horse out of the arena once the ride is completed. They have a very important job in every rodeo. This is Keston Ruther at a Beaver Crossing. And Ruther just got to lean him a little bit to the left there and lost the seat. And it's going to be a no score for Keston Ruther. And like we said, the bucking stopped. Pretty rank here at your Nebraska High School Finals Rodeo, just like you like it. Cowboys obviously have had an opportunity to put some good scores together with a 74 winning a Thursday from Grady Gorwell and a 72 on Friday from Kazen Cottman-Smith. Mullen, Nebraska Cowboy Cooper Walker is next to go. We're in Ballantyne, Nebraska here at the Cherry County Fairgrounds for your Nebraska High School Finals Rodeo. This is Cooper Walker. And Walker, that horse getting up and getting some air hang time. And Walker just got a little bit of air underneath the seat and not able to recover. And a no score for Cooper Walker. And that one got a little western there as that horse gets right up in the air and just leaned a little bit. And Walker lost the seat and takes a no score here. So we're 0 for 4. Our first four Cowboys out in the saddle bronc riding here in Ballantyne at your Nebraska High School Finals. Court Bus of Atkinson is going to go next once they get the arena cleared, once they get the horse out of the arena. Court Bus of Atkinson will be our next Cowboy to go. And again, like we said, we've had a lot of great rodeo action over the past 3 days here in Ballantyne. Cherry County Fairgrounds.

0: Great spot to have it. As Court Bus of Atkinson is our next Cowboy, thinking about an 8-second ride. Again, if you're just joining us, the top four in each event qualify for the National Finals Rodeo. And again, this year, the National Finals, the High School National Finals Rodeo is hosted in Lincoln, Nebraska. And that is quite a great thing here for the state of Nebraska to be able to host it. The Samuels Global Event Center will be the site of your National Finals, July 19th through the 25th. If you want to head down there and catch some great rodeo action, 1,700 athletes converging in Lincoln that week. Court Bus of Atkinson is next to go. Bus making sure everything's set just right. And getting ready. Well, he'll give the nod and try to hang on for 8 seconds. Court Bus of Atkinson. It looks like they're maybe either trying to get the saddle something situated, or maybe the horse isn't. Sometimes that horse will like to lean against the rider in the chute, and that rider likes to make sure he's not being smushed in the chute before he gives the nod to make sure he's in there nice and secure. Court Bus getting things set behind the buck and chute. And he's our next Cowboy getting ready to go. Looks like things are getting there. And, of course, safety of the rider also. Want to make sure your equipment is secured properly before you give the nod. Court Bus getting things set here right now. And now the horse is going to rear up. Now Bus leans back, gives the nod, and that horse is planted in that buck and chute. You probably saw that there as they swung the gate open. The horse was leaning straight back into that buck and chute, not standing up straight and not coming out. So they'll shut the gate and get that horse, try to get him a little more situated in there. Here we go. Now we get her going. And flying out of the chute, Court Bus. Let's see if he can make it work. He is making it work. And Bus goes right down the arena and takes an exit. And looks like we're going to the scorebook. For Court Bus. Yeah, that one. Points, and yeah, you saw him come out of that buck and chute there on the replay, and the horse reared up, and great composure by Court Bus to hang on and make the 8-second ride and take the lead with a score of 65 here in your Saddle Bronc Riding. Kazen Kaufman Smith, he was the second go-round winner yesterday. Smith had a score of 72 on Friday to win that round. And Kazen Kaufman Smith out of Milburn is our next Cowboy up. Smith from Milburn. We'll get things set on the buck and chute here. We've got five Cowboys to go in our Saddle Bronc Riding. And more events coming up here in Ballantyne with team roping, barrel racing, and bull riding all yet to come. This is Kazen Kaufman Smith. That horse headed straight out of the buck and chute and came right over to the north side.
1: are going to say there's an excellent chance at it. 69 points
0: for Kazen Kaufman-Smith. He'll take the lead. Kazen Kaufman-Smith out of Milburn with a 69-point ride, and that horse just headed straight out of the buck and shoot and come right over to the north side of the arena. And Smith able to put a 69-point ride together to take the lead, Kazen Kaufman-Smith. All right, here's Sutton Shrunk from Ballantyne. He had the shortest trip to the high school finals, living right here in Ballantyne. Sutton Shrunk. Ballantyne, Nebraska Cowboy, next to go. It's the Saddle Bronc riding here at the Nebraska High School Finals in Ballantyne. And this is Sutton Shrunk. Shrunk getting ready. He'll lean back. Nod. Here we go. And Shrunk comes out of the buck and shoot. And put another good ride together. Sutton Shrunk, and that one will go to the scorebook as well. And we went 0-for-4 to start it off. Now we had three rides in a row. Points for Sutton Shrunk. 65-point ride for Shrunk out of Ballantyne. And now we go with Kanan Heath from Minden, Nebraska. Going to be our next cowboy up. Kanan Heath, Minden. And like we said, we'll have all the official results. National qualifiers for you coming up at the end of our program today. Kanan Heath out of Minden going to be our next cowboy up in the Saddle Bronc riding. There we go. Kanan Heath from Minden. Three cowboys left to go in their Saddle Bronc riding this afternoon here in Ballantyne. This is Kanan Heath. And looks like they'll go to the scorebook for Heath. Another 65-point ride. So we have Kazen Kaufman-Smith leading it with a 69. Kanan Heath just puts a 65-point ride together. And he has a 65 along with Sutton Shrunk and Court Bus so far here in the Saddle Bronc riding. But there's two to go. And here's another cowboy that had a short trip here to the high school finals, as he's from Ballantyne as well. This is Lakin Krugman. Lakin Krugman, our next cowboy to go. And here we go. Trying to get in the rhythm. There we go. Now that horse straightens out and working hard to get some points. Is that spurring action? Can rack up a few more points for you. We'll see what our judges say. Points for Lakin Krugman, a score of 62. And there's one cowboy to go here in our Saddle Bronc riding, and that'll be Hyannis, Nebraska cowboy Grady Gorwell. He put a 74-point ride together on Thursday and won that go-round in the first day of your high school finals. He'd like to do it again here this afternoon and finish up the

0: weekend with a good ride. Brady Gorwell of Hyannis going to be our final cowboy to go. This is Grady Gorwell, final cowboy up.
1: 70 points takes to the lead. 145 on two. It's close to driver is Stephanie.
0: Gorwell getting everything set behind the buck and shoot. Going to be our final cowboy to go this afternoon. On a sunny, windy day here in Valentine, Nebraska. Very comfortable temperature-wise, but everybody going to need a little eye drops before the day's over. Here's Grady Gorwell. A lot of dust flying here with a 30-mile-an-hour wind at time. Grady Gorwell, final cowboy up in the saddle bronc. And Gorwell slips down on the saddle, gets ready to go. Randy Gorwell getting things set behind the buck and shoot. Gives the nod, and here we go. Gorwell working it pretty hard. Right here in front of the crowd.
1: He says, let's just put a quarter in him and set him center. That is going to set him down and pick up the number one man in Saddlebron riding in the brush.
0: And Gorwell's going to get a score of the scorebook.
1: And let's go ahead and close it out today. 75-point
0: ride for Grady Gorwell. And Gorwell wins not only the first round, but wins the short go over Nebraska High School Rodeo Finals. Look at that good ride there from Gorwell to end it here this afternoon. Gives a little point to the crowd and says, let's head to Lincoln to the National Finals High School Rodeo. Grady Gorwell wins the saddle bronc riding today with a score of 75. We've got more events coming up here from your Nebraska High School Rodeo Finals. Team roping is next.
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0: Welcome back to Valentine, your Nebraska High School Finals Rodeo, as we've got team roping, our next event here this afternoon. This is the only rodeo event where two cowboys or cowgirls work together as partners, and you're watching them right now. This is Cooper Neal and Logan Lindsley, and the object is to do just what they did right there. Rope the steer's horns and then rope both legs. Get you a time.
1: Slick on the head, slick on the heels. The clock stops at a 10:31.
0: Your time for Cooper Neal and Logan Lindsley at 10:31. And you saw just what you're supposed to do right there. The header job, that's the first cowboy or cowgirl to

0: the steer's horns and turn the steer. The healer's job is to rope both of the steer's hind legs. And that's just how it works. Watch right here on the replay. There's the turn with the horns. Reach down, got the loop around the two legs, and that's a smooth run. Great example there, and some great coverage from our News Channel Nebraska camera people here making some great shots from Ballantyne. And they do work with the barrier. The header does work with the barrier, so if they would happen to have a broken barrier, there'd be a 10-second penalty added. And if that healer would happen to come with the one-leg catch, that'd be a 5-second penalty for a one-leg catch instead of a two-leg catch. But again, you just saw our first run here this afternoon was a good one, and that's just how it's supposed to work. Somewhere down at the other end of the arena, we must have lost something. They got quite a crew down there looking for something that must have got lost in the dirt. But a time of 10:31 for Cooper Neal and Logan Lindsley. Let's tell you what happened in their first two go-rounds. Jacob Wilson and Dalton Dugan won the Thursday go-round, first go-round with a time of 9 seconds flat. And then Ryland Swanson and Grady Gorwell, they run one round two with a time of 10:06. And we got a time of 10:31 going here right now. And again, we've I don't know if somebody what they lost out there, but we've got quite a crew down at the end of the arena here currently looking for something that got lost. So we do have a brief timeout here on the arena floor. Again, we just had our first team of team ropers going. We'll come back with more team roping here from your Nebraska High School Finals Rodeo on News Channel Nebraska.
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0: All right, we are back. Whatever was lost maybe has been found. We understand the last team that ran was J.C. Anthony and Ty Stevens. I did hear the announcer say something like that. We'll see and check on that. So our next team, I believe, is going to be Cooper Neal and Logan Lindsley. We might have had a change up there in our program. And
3: there's that bad news. We're going to swing in.
0: Well, they're going to try to make it work.
3: Come up a rebound. Well, you know what? I think we deserve a little long for creativity. Bad part about it is it's still no time. Kale Trump looked to punch another ticket for the Nationals. And he's already done that at Pender, Nebraska.
0: All right, going to be a no time there. And our next team is going to be Cato Shrunk and Heston Faye. So we did have a changeup in our official program here this afternoon. So our next team to go is Cato Shrunk and Heston Faye is our next team. So we'll make some changes here in our program. J.C. Anthony and Ty Stevens have the 10:31. This is Cato Shrunk and Heston Faye, and that's how you do it right there.

0: nice run from a shrunken face. How about a 6.85 here this afternoon? That is our fastest time so far at the high school finals this weekend. Cato Shrunk and Heston Fay, look at that run there. They made it work with a 6.85. Impressive run from the two Cowboys, Cato Shrunk and Heston Fay. Rylan Swanson, Grady Gorwell, that'll be our next team. Again, this is Rylan Swanson and Grady Gorwell. Rylan Swanson and Grady Gorwell getting things set back there on the roping box. I believe. Sometimes. Just a reminder, too, that a lot of the times the stock is drawn for, so if they would happen to get the wrong number on the steer in the chute, they would have to maybe make a change as well, which might be what they're doing. We did have a change up there in our program with J.C. Anthony and Ty Stevens running first with a time of 10:31, and then Cato Shrunk and Heston Fay with a 6.85. Just turned that time in to set the fastest time of the finals so far. See who we got up next here in our third team to go in the team roping at your Nebraska High School Finals Rodeo. And we've got barrel racing and bull riding events yet to come here. It's been a great afternoon, other than putting up with that north wind that has just been relentless all day. The flag over there on the south side of the arena is stuck straight out all day long. And having a little work back behind the bucking there, back from the timed event shoot. So we've got to have another little timeout here from your Nebraska High School Finals. We might take another quick break here, and we'll be back with more team roping action yet coming up here from Ballantyne in your Nebraska High School Finals.
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0: All right, looks like we're getting back to team roping action. And we're getting ready to go here. Rylan Swanson and Grady Gorwell, our next team. And trying to get that to fit on the head and side. And not going to work here this afternoon. No time for Rylan Swanson, Grady Gorwell. No time. Tough break there. Like we said, that wind could have a little bit of an effect. If you get down here to that east end of the arena, you hit the end of the north grandstand, and there's, been a breeze blowing all day long that probably has a little bit of an effect there on the roping. Holden DeGroff and Ty Bridgman are next team up. Make the neck catch, that's legal. Let's see if they get those two legs in. They got a one-leg catch. And a 5-second penalty.

0: see what the time is with the five-second penalty.
1: It's
0: 11:59 with a five-second penalty. That would have been a 6:59 without the five-second penalty for Holden DeGroff. Ty Bridgman. All right, I think we're going now with Aubrey Shrewsbury and Burr Underwood, I believe they said. Aubrey Shrewsbury and Burr Underwood. Our next team to go. Here we go, Aubrey Shrewsbury and Burr Underwood. And they reach down and get her run, get her done. That's Aubrey Shrewsbury and Burr Underwood with a 9:47. Next up is going to be Remy Wells and Corbin Drury. 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In our time to beat is 6:85. 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Oh, man. That one not going to fit on there. Might try to rebuild the loop here and make a second attempt. We'll see if it works or not. 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And not going to work on the Heelan side. So a tough break for the team. 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Remy Wells, Corbin Drury take a no time here this afternoon. And we've got three teams left to go in our team roping from your Nebraska High School Rodeo Final. Jacob Wilson and Dalton Dugan. Jacob Wilson from Arthur. Dalton Dugan out of St. Paul. They won the first go-round with a run of 9 seconds flat. Today, we've already got a 6:85 turned in. So they'll have to turn it up a notch. Jacob Wilson and Dalton Dugan, our next team. Here's Wilson and Dugan. Got a one leg in there. Plus five. .14.38 the time for Jacob Wilson and Dalton Dugan. With the one leg catch, the 5 second penalty added. Gives him a .14.38. And we've got Hunter Cooper. And Cooper Shrunk. Hunter Cover, Cooper Shrunk are going to be the next team. And here we go, they're off. And a one-leg catch. Another five-second penalty will be added. .14.09 with the 5 second penalty for Hunter Cover. Cooper Shrunk, a time of .14.09. And our final team, both from Erickson, Nebraska, Garrett Renner, Parker Freoff. It'll be the final team up this afternoon. They're Erickson, Nebraska Cowboys, Garrett Renner, and Parker Freoff. Making about a good run here. On our final team ropers here at the Nebraska High School Final. We got that steer not looking straight ahead in the timed event shoot there, trying to get him looking straight ahead. As Garrett Renner and Parker Free.

0: off, wait to give the nod when the chase will be on. Darren Rennan, Parker Freon. Got a smooth run put into the scorebook. We'll get a time for our final team, Garrett Renner, Parker Freya.
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0: .1065 for Garrett Renner and Parker Freya. A time of 10.65. Well, your fastest time here in our short go of the team roping of the Nebraska High School Finals this afternoon. Cato Schrunk and Heston Fay with a run of 6.85. We're going to get the arena work. We've got barrel racing coming up next from your Nebraska High School Finals Rodeo on News Channel Nebraska.
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0: We're back in Valentine. Hope you're enjoying the Nebraska High School Finals Rodeo on News Channel Nebraska. Thanks to all of our great sponsors for making it possible. And thanks to you for viewing wherever you're at. Maybe you're at home. Maybe you're in your camper somewhere watching it on a Saturday afternoon. It's been a good one. We've got a few more events yet to go here before we wrap it up. And, of course, like we said, our Cowboys and Cowgirls looking forward to being in that top four, shooting for the top four spots and qualifying for the Nationals, which this year is going to be held in Lincoln, Nebraska. And our barrel racing is going to be our next event. And it's been, like we said, a great 3 days of rodeo action here in Valentine at the Cherry County Fairgrounds. Valentine, a great host for the Nebraska High School Finals Rodeo. And our barrel racers are getting things ready to go next here in Valentine.
7: Thank you so much to you guys for your reaction.
0: Lots of miles put on over the series of the rodeo season and bringing us all here to Valentine for the finals. And, of course, buckles will be earned today. Champions will be crowned. And National High School Finals Rodeo is on the sights for our remaining barrel racers and bull riders here in our rodeo competition in Valentine. Barrel racing in the first 2 days. Grace Krafka was your first go-round winner. She had a 17.957. And Marissa Weichert won the Friday, the second go-round on Friday.

17-9-53. And Callan Cox of Purdom is going to be our first cowgirl to go.

17-8-1-6. 17-8-1-6. That is the fastest time so far here this weekend. 17-8-1-6 for Callum Cox of Purdom sets the mark high. Taylor Rosehander of Wallback is going to go next. Taylor Rosehander, Wallback, Nebraska Cowgirl. And yeah, the fastest time of the finals on our first run. Really going to mean the girls got to give it the green light and go. Here's Taylor Rosehander. Boy, she is cutting some tight corners here. Rosehander with one barrel to go. And here we go. The race is on. Seventeen-9-9-6 for Taylor Rosehander. 17-9-9-6. And our cowgirls are racing here for the final day of the short go of the barrel racing at your Nebraska High School Finals. Grace Krafka from Bellwood. She won the first go-round on Thursday with a nice time of 17-9-57. She'll need faster than that today to win it. She's off to a good start. Grace Krafka. Here we go. Eighteen-216 for Grace Krafka. Our third barrel racer here is Macy Harrington of Bassett. She was also a national qualifier last year. Bassett, Nebraska cowgirl Macy Harrington. See her in a couple events here today. And here she goes. Harrington, already a three-time winner in the polls. All three rounds. Sharp turn on the last barrel for Harrington. Eighteen-266 for Macy Harrington. 18-266. Annie Hawkins of Arthur is going to be our next cowgirl to go. After Annie, we will rake and come back with Remy Wells. But let's watch Annie Hawkins. Of the third barrel and heading for home. 18-7-1-7 for Annie Hawkins. So 17-8-16 from Callan Cox is leading it. They're going to rake. While they do that, we've got a short timeout. We'll be back with our second half of barrel racing here at your Nebraska High School Finals Rodeo on News Channel Nebraska.

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1: We're back in Valentine, our second half of barrel racing, getting ready to go. And in our first five that we just had run, Callan Cox of Purdom was the first to run. She turned in a time of 17.816, and that is leading it. That's the fastest time of the finals for the first for the 3 days. Five cowgirls to go. And again, like we said, it's been an exciting 3 days of rodeo action here in Valentine. And today we've got the sun shining, some scattered clouds, and north wind we put up with all day. But it's been a very pleasant day for the fans here today.

A lot of people still in their hoodies and long sleeves today, trying to stay just a little on the cool side, but it hasn't been bad. And like we said, we've top four at the end of all the, once all the results are tallied, the top four in each event at the end of the season. I'll head on to the high school national finals rodeo. That is going to be in Lincoln, Nebraska, July 19th through the 25th. If you want to see some of the best high school rodeo athletes in the nation, you'll be all converging in Lincoln, July 19th through the 25th. Exciting to have it here in Nebraska. And we're getting our arena raked, and we'll get ready to go here with our final five to go in the barrel racing. Remy Wells will start it up once we get action back underway. They get the barrel set, tractors parked. And Remy Wells back behind the gate, ready to enter the arena. And run the clover leaf padded around the three barrels. Again, we haven't seen it, but a tipped over barrel, if you'd happen to knock one over, would add a 5-second penalty, and obviously that would take you out of the money, out of the time here, out of the top times with a 5-second penalty. And Remy Wells' horse is going to start to the left instead of the right. Horses can start either way, whichever they're most comfortable with. And this horse works better going to that left barrel first out of the box. Remy Wells got a good one to start it off, and here we go. $17,791. There is our new leader in the barrel race. Remy Wells turns in a $17,791. Nice run from Wells. As Gracie Pearson out of Hershey comes on the run. Gracie Pearson. And she's turning some tight barrels here. One left to go. And a good kick here for Pearson down the home stretch. $18,427 for Gracie Pearson. $18,427. Zaylee Werdeman from Harrison, Nebraska will go next here in the barrel race. From Ballantyne in the Nebraska High School Finals, this is Zaylee Werdeman. Tight barrel there. Here we go. Werdeman down the home stretch. I think he said 18-616 for Zaylee Werdeman. Two cowgirls to go. Marissa Weigert of Grant will be our next cowgirl. There's Marissa Weigert. Weigert making a nice run there. Trying to stay out of the dust. Had a big dust storm come right through her run there. Weigert, though, on the home stretch. And 17-939 for Marissa Weigert. That's the third fastest time unofficially in my book. And there's one cowgirl to go from Humphrey. This is Aubrey Whitaker. Aubrey Whitaker going to be our final cowgirl to go. Oh, no, and a tipped over barrel. $23,098 for Aubrey Whitaker. The tipped over barrel gives a 5-second penalty. So Whitaker's time will be $23,098. Well, it looks like our fastest time here in our

0: Nebraska High School Finals barrel racing in the short go is Remy Wells of Central City with a time of 17.791. Stay tuned. We've got bull riding, our next event here from the Nebraska High School Finals in Valentine on News Channel Nebraska.
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0: All right, we've got one event yet to go here this afternoon. It is the bull riding. They're going to get the turnback fence put up here in the arena. Of course, that turnback fence there to provide for the safety of our cowboys that are on the back of the bull. Gives a little shorter arena, and it obviously gives that bull a little better chance to work and to get a better score. But we've got six cowboys to go in the bull riding. Coy Moss, Clay Hadeen, Parker Chavez, Kelston Linder, Sutton Shrunk, and Cooper Kerner going to be our final cowboys to go in the bull riding this afternoon here at the Nebraska High School Finals in Valentine. Hope you've been enjoying the coverage this afternoon on News Channel Nebraska. And again, a big thanks to all of our fine sponsors. Thanks to the crew in the truck out here on the arena on the catching all of the great action on camera and bringing it to wherever you're at, whether you're in your living room or in your camper or not home. If you're on the road, you can always follow News Channel Nebraska wherever you go. And check them out online at newschannelnebraska.com. All kinds of good stuff there. As we get ready for bull riding action here from Valentine. Well, as we said earlier today, we also crowned our Nebraska High School Rodeo Queen. Audra Bell Worth is your new Nebraska High School Rodeo Queen. Congratulations to Audra Bell Worth. And she'll be representing Nebraska in the National High School Queen Competition, the National High School Rodeo Queen Competition. All right, our volunteers doing a good job of getting the turnback fence put up. We're about ready for our final event, bull riding. And again, here in the bull riding, unlike the saddle bronc riding and bareback riding, there will be no markout rule in the bull riding. So basically, you don't have to have your boots over that horse's, the bull's shoulders the first jump out. You just need to hang on. The rider is holding on with a braided bull rope that has no knots. It's wrapped around the belly of the bull. And basically like to put a good 8-second ride together. If they do have the opportunity to do some spurring action, sometimes you might see that. Maybe garner a couple of extra points from the judges. But basically, the better the bull performs, obviously, is your chance of getting a better score. Again, the judges are scoring both the bull and the rider, 1 to 25 each. Each judge has 50 points to give out. 1 to 25 for the bull, 1 to 25 for the rider. And again, 8 seconds is the duration they need to hang on. Coy Moss, Denton, Nebraska. Coy Moss of Denton is going to be our first cowboy to go in the bull riding. We also do have a bullfighter out there as well in the arena. He is there to sometimes help that bull maybe perform a little better, get that bull to turn around and start spinning, and our bullfighters do a good job. We've got two of them out there in the arena this afternoon. They are there to protect our bull rider if he would happen to get bucked off the bull. Sometimes that bull likes to turn around and look for who was on his back, and those guys are there to distract the bull and let the cowboy get to safety. Or if they'd happen to get hung up, you'll see those bullfighters get right in there and try to get the hand free. Sometimes the hand gets caught on the rope and they need a little assistance getting off. So they're kind of the lifesavers of the rodeo arena, you might

save as Coy Moss. Going to be our first Cowboy to go. Coy Moss of Denton. Coy Moss going to be first to go. Again, they'll get that rope around the belly of the bull, and then they'll wrap their hand on that rope. No knots, nothing's tied, nothing like that. They'll use a glove, obviously, to give them a little better grip in that rope. And the 8-second ride is what they're looking to do. In the bull riding already, Sutton Shrunk and Parker Chavez were your winners. Sutton Shrunk won the first go-round. Parker Chavez won the second go-round, and they both had identical scores of 76 points. So we've seen some good bull rides here already. And our short go, six bull riders will give it a shot here in Valentine in our Nebraska High School Rodeo final short go. Coy Moss is getting things set right now. He's our first Cowboy to go. Great day here in Valentine. It's been a pretty good week all along. The weather's cooperated for the most part. And Coy Moss getting things set down there in that buck and shoot. And obviously you do have some assistance there getting you on the back of that bull. Usually have a spotter holding you there in case that bull would decide maybe to rear up or to try to lean you against the chutes. Usually somebody's back there to make sure that you're safe in the bucking chute. And Coy Moss of Denton is going to be first to go. And we've had two 76-point rides, win each go-round. Thursday, Sutton Shrunk. Friday, Parker Chavez. Both had 76-point rides. This is Coy Moss, our first one to go this afternoon. He says, let's do it. Coy Moss. And Moss gets a bull that's going to spin pretty tight. And Moss not able to keep his seat. Going to take a no score this afternoon. Coy Moss takes a no score. And there's our first bull rider this afternoon. Clay Hedin out of Sterling, Colorado will be next to go. And here we go with Clay Hedin out of Sterling, Colorado. You can indicate which state you would like to compete in the high school rodeo competition. And Hedin, living in Sterling, close enough to Nebraska there, competes in Nebraska. Clay Hedin. Like to put a good ride in the book here to set the mark. Clay Hedin out of Sterling, Colorado.

And again, we do have, like we said, we've got the two bullfighters in there. We also do have a cowboy on horseback with a rope, just in case they would need to rope that bull and try to keep him from hurting anybody that might maybe got bucked off or on the ground. This is Clay Hedin. And whoa, he gets a big spinning bull again and slides right off the end there. Little air time for Hedin. But it's going to be a no score for Clay Hedin out of Sterling, Colorado. Parker Chavez, cowboy right here from Ballantyne, is going to be next to go. Got two Ballantyne cowboys in the bull riding, Parker Chavez and Sutton Shrunk. And ironically, they both won a round. Sutton Shrunk on Thursday, Parker Chavez on Friday, and they both scored 76 points. But Parker Chavez would like to do that again. Ballantyne cowboy, Parker Chavez.

0: There's Parker Chavez getting things set behind the buck and shoot. Chavez getting things set behind there. That bull might be leaning down just a little bit. Looks a little low in the buck and shoot. Trying to get him to stand up. Here we go. Whoa. Well, the bulls come out spinning today. Chavez not able to keep his balance out there and takes a no score here in your bull riding. Parker Chavez, a Ballantyne, no score.
1: And that leaves us 3 down, 3 left to go. Rogan Crowe, Bryce.
0: Next up, we'll go with Broken Bow Cowboy, Kelston Lindner. Lindner for Broken Bow, going to be next to go. And again, looking to get a score in the scorebook here this afternoon. It's the Bulls 3, the Cowboys 0 right now. But Kelton Lindner would like to change that. Lindner out of Broken Bow.
1: We'll take over the short round on Saturday. Blackjack. Matchup drawn by our officials.
0: Lindner warming up that bull rope there, getting that rosin on there nice and sticky, and gets that wrapped around his hand and gets a secure grip. Kelston Lindner out of Broken Bow, Nebraska, our next cowboy to go.

Lender will make sure everything's set just right before he gives the nod. And Kelston Lender about has things set. Slides up on that bull rope. Says, let's do it. And Lender just slid off to the left side there as that bull's spinning. And the bulls have really come out of there spinning tight. Cowboys really got to sit up straight on there and get caught in the well, and you go down as Lender takes a no time. And there's two Cowboys left to go here in our bull riding this afternoon. Watch Lender here now as that bull spins and just got to leaning a little too far to the left there and not able to stay on. Sutton Shrunk of the Valentine going to go. He has rode two bulls here in the first two go-rounds. So he is two for two, and Shrunk would like to cap it off, going three for three. Had a 76-point ride Thursday, had a 72-point ride yesterday. He'd take just anything here just to get a score on the scorebook here today and make it a 3-0 run here in Valentine at your Nebraska High School Finals Rodeo. Sutton Shrunk of Valentine going to go. Looking forward to headed down to the national finals is Sutton Shrunk. And Shrunk will get things ready to go here. Try to get a score in the scorebook this afternoon. Sutton Shrunk. Here we go, Sutton Shrunk. Oh, trying to get sticky and just slid out of the rope there. Did Shrunk takes a no score here this afternoon. Sutton Shrunk with a no score. And we've got one Cowboy to go.

0: got Cooper Kerner out of Sutherland going to be our final Cowboy to go. Trying to get a score in the scorebook here this afternoon in our bull riding. And Cooper Kerner of Sutherland is going to be our final Cowboy that has a chance to do it. Cooper Kerner getting things set there behind the bucking chutes. Can win the round with an 8-second ride. It's all he needs. Yeah, that sounds pretty easy, doesn't it? For us sitting here in the stands, for sure. All right, Cooper Kerner, let's get her done. Cooper Kerner out of Sutherland, our final Cowboy to go. This is Cooper Kerner, Sutherland, getting things set. Our final bull rider here this afternoon for Nebraska High School Rodeo Finals in Ballantyne. Cooper Kerner. See if he can get a score in the scorebook and win the go-round. Here we go. Cooper Kerner getting things set. And here we go. Kerner getting it all set down there. Looks like he's got plenty of support behind him there behind the puck and shoot. And he'd like to put a good ride together, trying to get that left leg down in there, looks like. That bull getting tight against the gate. Oh, comes out of there and not going to work for Cooper Kerner. Well, the Bulls won it today 6-0 over the Cowboys. In the bull riding at your Nebraska High School Finals Rodeo. No qualified rides today, but it's been a great week of rodeo action here from Ballantyne, and that is our final event for our Nebraska High School Rodeo Finals. And we'll come back, we'll try to gather up all of our national qualifiers and tell you who's going to be headed to Lincoln, Nebraska, July 19th through the 25th for the National High School Finals Rodeo, which is being hosted this year by Lincoln, the capital city of Lincoln, Nebraska. We'll be back with more here from Ballantyne after this.
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1: Well, we had a pretty impressive day here, our final day on the short go of the Nebraska High School Rodeo Finals in Ballantyne. And let's take a look back and maybe a little recap of how our day turned out today with the best rides in each of our events here today in Ballantyne. In the pool bending, we saw a great run today. And, boy, you talk about some fast times in the pool bending. But it looked like it was Macy Harrington of Bassett winning it her third time. Had a great run on the steer wrestling. Great time there by Trey Blackmore. Alex Forey in the goat tying. Putting together some nice quick runs here today. Also, Tommy Reed. And we saw some impressive runs here in our competition today with some great highlights here caught by News Channel Nebraska. And it's just been some great competition here from Ballantyne. Tie down roping, Luke Mead with a good run, showing you how to get things done in the tie down roping. Also, Remy Wells in the breakaway roping had a good run on this with a 286. Grady Gorwell in the saddle bronc riding. Gorwell had a good weekend. Gorwell ends it with a 75-point ride today in our final. Some tough competition. Team roping, yeah, boy, these guys had the fastest time of the whole weekend. Cato Shrunk and Heston Fay, 6:85 today to win the team roping. Very impressive, great way to end the weekend with a 6:85 run on the team roping. That'll win you money anywhere. In the barrel racing, Remy Wells turns in a 17.791 today, the fastest time. And Wells had it all clicking, so some impressive runs here from the final day of our Nebraska High School Finals Rodeo in Ballantyne. And stay tuned. We're going to be talking about our national qualifiers that we have that will be headed to the High School National Finals Rodeo July 19th to the 25th in Lincoln. That's coming up.
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2: Well, the road to this moment began months ago in arenas across Nebraska. 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Here are your national qualifiers in bareback riding. Kanan Heath of Minden, Kelston Linder of Broken Bow, Cooper Walker of Mullen, and Trevor Burdick of Johnstown. In goat tying, Annie Hawkins of Arthur, Alex Forey of Newman Grove, Callie Olson of Bloomfield, and Aubrey Whitaker of Humphrey. In steer wrestling, Cotter Johnston of Stapleton, Cato Shrunk of Pender, Trey Blackmore of Chambers, and Colby Holm of Wallace. In pole bending, Macy Harrington of Bassett, Kenzie Walls of Ainsworth, Annie Hawkins of Arthur, and Aubrey Shrewsbury of Alliance. In tie-down roping, Cato Shrunk of Pender, Tate Johnston of Thetford, Cody Marshall of Burwell, and Tyler McCauley of Pender. In breakaway qualifying for nationals, Phoenix Brown of North Platte, Remy Wells of Central City, Bryn McCauley of Mullen, and J.C. Anthony of Crofton. In Saddle Bronx, Grady Gorwell of Hyannis, Kanan Heath of Minden, Lakin Krogman of Ballantyne, and Sutton Shrunk of Ballantyne all qualify for nationals. In barrel racing, Grace Krafka of Bellwood, Remy Wells of Central City, Callan Cox of Purdom, and Macy Harrington of Bassett are your national qualifiers. In team roping, Garrett Renner and Parker Freehoff, Jacob Wilson and Dalton Dugan, Aubrey Shrewsbury and Burr Underwood, and Cato Shrunk and Heston Fry will qualify for nationals. In barrel racing, heading to nationals in Lincoln. Let's go to bull riding. In bull riding, qualifying for nationals is Cooper Kerner of Sutherland, Sutton Shrunk of Ballantyne, Parker Chavez of Ballantyne, and Kelston Lindner of Broken Bow. And qualifying for nationals in barrel racing is Grace Krafka of Bellwood, Remy Wells of Central City, Callan Cox of Purdom, and Macy Harrington of Bassett. Those are your national qualifiers that will be headed to Lincoln, Nebraska for the National Finals Rodeo, the High School National Finals Rodeo, July 19th through the 25th. 1,700 of the best high school athletes will all be in Lincoln, and the state of Nebraska will be well represented with our state, with our national qualifiers from today's Nebraska High School Finals in Ballantyne. We hope you enjoyed today's coverage from Ballantyne, Nebraska, and your Nebraska High School Finals Rodeo. For News Channel Nebraska, I'm Scott Posey. Have a great weekend, everyone, and drive safe if you're headed anywhere.
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4: Let's take a look at our top moments from today here at Burke Stadium. The 2026 State Track and Field Meet Classes C and D on Saturday. Celebrate because you're winning. That's the 1600. Cale Garrett, Medicine Valley going back to back. In the 1600, he's the state champ. Class D girls 300-meter hurdles. That's Abigail Spargo.

0: setting a new state and meet record, 43.23 seconds. An incredibly dominant performance for Dundee County Stratton. Not to be outdone, 300 hurdles in Class C, Cale Johnson of Wakefield sliding in safely with a new state and meet record, 37.93, his time. Class C 200, Hazel Harburg wrapping up her brilliant career with another meet. Nebraska. Alongside Lou Seifker, I'm Eric McKay. That's, by the way, American football, not the football that Team America is playing at this hour. It's all very confusing. This is the one with the pads and the hitting. And Lou, we're going to see a lot of it tonight. Some of the best we've seen over the past year. Putting them on one more time. This is always one of the most fun games to cover every year.
1: This isn't the World Cup?
0: No, sorry.
1: In the wrong place, sorry. Yeah, it's always fun. I mean, it's we talk about it every year. You got guys that are maybe going on to play in college, and you kind of compare yourself with the other guys that are really good and see where you stand. You got guys who are going to play the last game ever. So, I mean, it's kind of a neat thing. The kids that were rivals get together and become friends. I mean, it's a really cool event. And pretty good football usually as well.
0: That it is. We're looking forward to it. Tyler Murphy, the third member of our broadcast crew. You'll hear from him. We've got much more to come. Don't you dare go anywhere. The roster is getting introduced here at Veterans Memorial Field for the Northeast Nebraska All-Star Football Classic. Let's take a look at the rosters brought to you by Medica. With the Medica Health Plan, you're not just covered, you're cared for. We do have offensive starters for the North team, or for the Red team. I'll run those down while you see them there. You'll have Gage Hedstrom from St. Mary's at quarterback, one of the best eight-man football players ever in the state of Nebraska. His teammate Lane Bybee will be the starting tight end. You'll see Crofton's Jace Panning and Hardington Newcastle's Mason Krause at wide receiver. The running back will be Brock Janito of Bloomfield. The fullback, Grady Welke of O'Neill. And along the line, you'll have Wausau Osmond's Tate Stolpe at center. The guards will be Cedar Catholic's Sam Wiebelhouse and Tyson Sanger. And the tackles will be Cedar Catholic's Jared Reuter and Pierce's Boston Krieger. A lot of eight-man starters on that Red team roster. Head coached by Johnny Ostermeyer. You heard him. Coach of Crofton took them to the state championship game in Class D1. As for the white team, there you see their roster. Their starters will feature Tanner Wagner from Norfolk at running back. Their starting quarterback, a good one, Peyton Penrose from West Point Beamer will be the starting quarterback. The running backs, as I mentioned, Tanner Wagner of Norfolk, Miles Nielsen of West Point Beamer. Your receivers will be Cash Honish of North Bend Central, Jarrett Werner of Elkhorn Valley, your tight end, no surprise, Corbin Werner from Elkhorn Valley, one of the best in the state. And along the offensive line, you'll have Nathan Tomchak from Howells Dodge, Carson Tomaszek from Stanton, Tatum Anderson from Norfolk, Corbin Anthony of Wisner-Pilger, and Lucas Engel of Bancroft Rosalie. Those are your rosters. Opening kickoff coming up next. You're watching the Northeast Nebraska Channel Nebraska.
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5: Back at Memorial Field in Norfolk, getting set for the start of the Northeast Nebraska All-Star Football Classic alongside Lou Siefker. Tyler Murphy on the sidelines. I'm Eric McKay. 84 degrees and breezy as we get set to kick this one off. Lou, how many regular season games do you think we're going to do that will be hotter than the game that we're going to have here tonight? This is about as nice as this game has been weather-wise in quite some time.
6: Well, all I know is I'm storing up what it feels like right now for November. I mean, we're freezing to death.
5: Exactly. Yeah. Beautiful day for some football, a bit breezy. We'll see how that affects things. We're just about set to get down for the commemorative coin toss, figure out who's going to be starting with the ball. The coin will be tossed by our Lifetime Achievement Award winner this year, Ron Bush, who has made his mark certainly a long time. Started coaching back in 1957. He retired back in 2004. He coached at Oakland and Oakdale, Spencer, to Herman, Fullerton, Pender, Plainview, Creighton, coached track, baseball, basketball, spent a lot of time in Pender where he coached his son, Bill Bush, who himself was a football coach for 35 years as well. So Ron Bush here with us today. He's going to be the guy flipping the coin.
6: I don't think Ron did a lot of sitting around the way it sounded. I mean, yeah, he fell up.
5: Started coaching in 1957.
6: Yeah,
5: here it is in 2026.
6: That's a day or two ago.
5: Yeah,
6: that's a long career. Congratulations to him on a great career and getting honored here tonight.
5: His son coached for 35 years. That's how long. That's how long he was doing it.
6: Yeah.
5: So the coin toss is away. Looks like Red has won. Larry Wells is our official. Red is deferred. That's Coach Johnny Ostermeyer's squad. White team coached by Chris Cougar at Norfolk High on his home field led the Panthers to a 5-4 record this past year. So we'll

See the white team on offense first. Interesting makeup of the starting lineups. You know, the red team, you're going to see a lot of eight-man players in the starting lineup.

0: corner of Elkhorn Valley.
1: There you go.
0: Who you'll be seeing on Northeast Nebraska television in the years to come as a tight end at Wayne State College.
1: Yeah. Yeah, that's a good spot for him. That's a good landing spot. Absolutely. I think he'll be a very good tight end at that D2 level. The other thing on the red squad, when I was looking through this, is you've got Norfolk Catholic and Pierce together.
0: Yep.
1: And they'll be together next fall. I can't wait for that.
0: They will be. Oh, yeah. We'll talk about the fall schedule coming up. We've got, you know, we've got games to cover. I mean, it'll be here before we know it. We're basically 2 months away from the start of the high school football season. But we've got one last game in 2026, the 25-26 year. And it is this one. The red team will have Edwin Alarcon from Norfolk Catholic kicking away.
1: I feel sorry for that football because we've seen Edward. He punishes that ball.
0: He puts a lot into it. Back deep for the white team, Ethan Kester of Summerland, Casey Schnabel of Battle Creek to get us underway here at Veterans Memorial Field in Norfolk. It was up until last year, we had never seen a kick return for a touchdown. Aiden Pocop had a 93-yarder last year. It was the first one ever. 13th edition of the Northeast Nebraska All-Star Football Classic is underway, and shocker, Alarcon boots it into the end zone. No chance.
1: That was one of his nicer kicks, too. I mean, usually he just kills that football. That one sailed nicely, though.
0: He's got a pretty good wind at his back right now.
1: Exactly.
0: All right, so we'll see the white team out on offense first. Quarterback by Peyton Penrose. Boy, West Point Beamer, what a year they had in all sports. They were very good in basketball as well. That's where Penrose is going to be playing at Concordia to keep his basketball season going. But Penrose, 941 yards passing, 8 touchdowns this year for the Cadets.
1: I think games like this, who's in there is kind of how you tailor your offense.
0: Yep.
1: You know, you got a passing quarterback. We'll see if White elects anyway to put the ball in the air a little bit more.
0: Got a 1,000-yard rusher in the backfield as well, and his teammate Miles Nielsen, 1,040 yards, 12 touchdowns this season. First and 10 from the 20. They instead go to the deep back. That's Tanner Wagner from Norfolk, bouncing to the outside, brought down after a gain of about 2. That's Mason Dvorak of Westholt making the stop. It'll be second down and 9.
1: Yeah, the hardest part, I think, if you're coaching these games is who in the heck do you play?
0: Yeah.
1: You've got a whole bunch of really good players on both sides. That's the hard part is not only who you play, but when you play them.
0: Well, and on what side? You know, someone like Tanner Wagner, who played both sides for Coach Couger this year, he was a very good linebacker as well.
1: Yeah, that's a great point.
0: Second down and 9, they go pistol set. Back to Wagner. Cuts up field, red team all over it. Met in the hole first by Bryce Lindstrom of Pierce. It's a young man who knows a thing or two about tackles. He had 23 in a game against Lakeview last year. He's got one there. It's 3rd and 9.
1: Yeah, filled that gap very nicely. Made a good form tackle there. Yeah, that you mentioned that, you know, there's, especially the lower classes, but as you mentioned, even Class A, you got guys that play both ways.
0: Yep.
1: And usually guys that are in this game are very productive on both sides of the ball.
0: 3rd down and 9, first 3rd down of the game. 3 receivers to the right, 1 to the left. Looking to the air, goes to Wagner out of the backfield. He's not going to get there. Well pursued, that was Lindstrom in on the tackle again. So a gain of about 5, that's all 4th down. It's a 3 and out. The red team defense gets the job done.
1: Wagner did a pretty good job of making that close. He was only a couple yards short. Well, I guess 3, they spotted him. But, I mean, good job to try to break tackles and push that ball toward the 30-yard line. But Red's going to get pretty good field position, it looks like.
0: Yeah, wind is blowing in Corbin Werner's face. Back deep for the Red team, Drew Schmatterer, the Defensive Player of the Year in Class D6. And Reese Heineman from Pender, who is a speedster. It'll be Heineman on a hop from the 32. Cutting into the defenders out across the 40, 43-yard line where the red team will take over for the first time for Coach Johnny Ostermeyer here in our first quarter. 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All right, the red team, you'd be hard-pressed to find a lot of eight-man football players better ever.

0: tougher than the young man at quarterback right now. Gage Hedstrom of St. Mary's. State runners up in Class D2. He's handing off on first down. Good push off the right side. That is Brock Genito from Bloomfield. All he did was get over 1,500 yards this year for Coach Kuhar and the Bees.
1: Yeah.
0: 18 times. All they do is produce great running backs there in Bloomfield. It'll be second and six.
1: Yeah, just go ahead and mark the calendar that Bloomfield will be in the playoff because we have Death Taxes and Bloomfield in the playoff. Mentioned Hedstrom, 2,311 yards passing and 1,855 yards rushing. Are you kidding me? Those are ridiculous numbers.
0: Holds the eight-man career touchdown record overall in the state of Nebraska. Thought about running. Now he wants to throw. Now he's in trouble. Hedstrom able to float it off late. He's got Krause for the first down. That's the kind of escapability that helps St. Mary's get to the title game. Krause is out to the 44. That's a first down for the red team.
1: Well, players like Hedstrom that keep plays alive. You saw that. He had good feet and keeps his head downfield. Get that ball out of his hands when you see the receiver come open. That's just a quality player, quality play there by Hedstrom.
0: Krause, 601 yards receiving for Hardington Newcastle this year. First and 10, red team in plus territory for the first time. Hedstrom on the keeper. Can't escape that initial rush. Everybody is a good tackler in this game, and you saw it there for the white team. That's Maverick Smith, 55 tackles for Guardian Angel Central Catholic this year. No gain, it'll be second and 10.
1: That's what you got to do with Hedstrom. Get to him early. Don't allow him to create, and not only that, but get some help. Get some guys with you there to bring him down.
0: Jace Panning of Crofton, state runner-up in Class D1, split to the top of your screen. I formation behind Hedstrom. We got motion up front. All-star games are great. You do tend to see a few false starts here and there, though. Yeah. It's been a long time since these guys have played football. That's understandable.
1: Get a week to work on things.
0: Yes, that's exactly.
1: Not a whole lot of time.
0: But these guys, a lot of these guys were in the Shrine Bowl last week. Some of them were in the All-Star basketball game last week.
1: Yep.
0: Folks, if you did not see the All-Star basketball game last week, Gage Hedstrom put on a show, had 24 points, but every one of them contested hand in his face. He was incredible to watch. Young man who was not playing college sports. Second and 15 after the penalty, Hedstrom. Swings out right side, dropped, was trying to get it to Grady Welke from O'Neill out of the backfield. It'll be second down and 15.
1: Yeah, that time Welke tried to take off before he caught the football. That's easy to do. And you hear footsteps, you want to make that catch and turn and make a play. First thing you got to do always, though, is to secure that ball.
0: You see our replay there. That is brought to you in part by Mead Lumber, making you feel at home from design to finish. Also by Madison County Bank, here to help you grow. So it's third down and 15, ball at the 49-yard line. Hedstrom, flushed, caught a block, throws it away, incomplete. White team defense gets a stop as well. You talk to coaches every year in this game, and it always feels like they say it's easier to get the defenses up to speed.
1: Yeah.
0: Because it's, while it's not necessarily the same guys next year, the concepts are pretty much the same. Offense, it's harder to get on the same page over the course of a week.
1: Well, there's a lot more timing involved in offense, especially the passing game.
0: We saw that in the Shrine Bowl last week, a 14-7 game. The red team will be punting away. Nathan Timmerman to do so from Norfolk Catholic.
1: I want to get this one up high and get it into that wind stream.
0: Red team only had like nine guys out there. Now we're good. Some of them think they're still playing eight-man, I think. Marshall gets a boot. High end over end kick. Oh, checks up. Folks, he was a great quarterback, but Callan Marshall was an incredible punter as well for Norfolk Catholic. He pins the white team inside the 10 down at the 6-yard line. That's a 43-yard punt, no return, and the white team pinned deep.
1: Yeah, great job to, as we mentioned, get it up high, and then when that comes down, that's the great thing about football. You never know where that thing's going to bounce. That time it bounced very well for them, kind of stuck on the green. And now, white 6-yard line. And limits what you want to do offensively.
0: Always fun to see what the coaches do with rotation. Sometimes we've seen them in the past go with different quarterbacks on different drives. White team sticking with their starters. Peyton Penrose still.

0: Allen at quarterback. Been a steady diet of Tanner Wagner early on. He's got blockers here out across the 20, down to the 25-yard line. Sorry, the 15-yard line. That's a gain of about, I call it eight. It'll be second down and two.
1: So by Walker there, just sort of ride that wave of blockers in front of him and get a nice pickup there on first down.
0: Wagner, a young man, just 181 rush yards this year. Norfolk, well, they were a good team. They just missed out on the playoffs this year. It is, you know, you usually you figure you go 5-4, that's enough. It just didn't bounce their way this year. Second down and two. Over the middle, has a man caught. First down. Good hit. But hanging onto it was Wagner. Again, out of the backfield. Tanner Wagner, the offensive star early on. He's out to the 34 on a gain of 18.
1: That's a tough ball to hang on to. That was Porter Matthews from O'Neill that leveled him there after the catch. But a great job. Hang on to that football. Pick up that first down.
0: Matthews from O'Neill. The Eagles unbeaten in the regular season. What a year they had. Coach Eichelberger, you can coach him up. First and 10 for the white team. Now at the 34. Loaded pistol set. Pitch. New running back here for the White. This is Miles Nielsen of West Point Beamer, the 1,000-yard rusher, upended in the backfield. That is the six-man defensive player of the year, Drew Schmaderer out of Stewart. You know you're good when you're six-man and playing football at the next level. He's going to be at Nebraska Wesleyan. He is a good one, part of Stewart's incredible run of success, including a state championship 2 years ago.
1: Yeah, even at the six-man level, there's athletes out there. And you see it right there. That's just a great job. Great tackle there.
0: Well, second down, seven from the 37. Whoop, hold everything. Got a flag. You know, one of the cool things I like about this game is that they all trade stickers. Yeah. You get different stickers. And I always feel like the guys who play for, like, Battle Creek, you have the advantage because there's nothing on your helmet already. Yeah. So you can put logos wherever you want. You've got to be a bit more strategic, you know, if you've got something on your helmet.
1: But if you got a busy helmet, it plays against you, right?
0: Yeah, it really does. Second down and 12 after the penalty. First one on the white team today. In the first quarter, that is breezing by.
1: Yeah.
0: Two receivers to either side of Peyton Penrose. Penrose to the air. Has a man, a little comebacker, caught out across the 40-yard line to the 41. Goes Hunter Swanson. So that's a connection that was made quite a bit this year for West Point Beamer. Swanson caught 12 receptions this year, gets one there, sets him up with a third down and about four.
1: Make a ball off that hitch route. Swanson secures that catch. Penrose delivers a strike. If you're the white team, obviously you'd like to get this first down, keep things moving.
0: Third down, call it three from the 41-yard line. They need the 44. Trips to the right. Penrose swings it, backfield, lots of room. First down, upended for first down yardage. Great tackle there by Porter Matthews. But that's Maverick Smith of Guardian Angel Central Catholic. Really didn't play much offense for GACC, but he comes up big out of the backfield for the white team.
1: Yeah, a good swing pass, well executed for that first down. And that was Matthews again. That's a couple times, man. I tell you what, I mean, you know, they got the first down, made the catch, but you're going to remember that when Matthews is in the area. You might think twice before you want to catch the football.
0: First and 10 now at the 48-yard line. Two receivers to the near side, one to the far side of your screen. Handoff up the middle into plus territory is the white team. That's Nielsen. Smushed after a gain of a couple, it'll be second down and eight.
1: That's a football term, isn't it? Smush?
0: Smushed, yeah. It's an official. They started keeping track of it. He had eight smushes.
1: Led the league in smushes.
0: Parker Schmidt of Wynot in on that stop. State champion Wynot Blue Devils. I don't know that anyone is ever going to forget that Class B2 state title game between Wynot and St. Mary's.
1: That was a crazy one.
0: Second and eight right from midfield. On the rollout, Penrose, little low. Nice job by Wagner to go down and get it, but wasn't able

0: to get anything after the catch, so it'll be third down and about five.
1: Positive gain. And set yourself up here for, and that, here's the good thing again. We mentioned about how tough it is sometimes to coach and see what you're going to put in there. The fun part about this is nobody's breathing down your neck.
2: Exactly.
1: If it's fourth down and one at midfield, go for it. What the heck?
0: Yeah, why not? Why not? The third down and five. Penrose. That's his first incompletion. Wires crossed there. He was looking for Cash Honish of North Bend Central. Here's how you know you're a good wide receiver, is when you're a wide receiver at 5'9". Cash Honish, yeah. North Bend Central, just an incredible athlete. Couldn't come up with that one, though, so it's fourth down. Now,
1: Honish and Werner both in the same area, so very clearly somebody ran the wrong route there. Don't want two receivers there in the same area.
0: But Schmatter and Heineman back deep for the red team. See if Corbin Werner can put a boot into this one. Was in the Shrine Bowl last week for Elkhorn Valley. Representing the Falcons well. Angling to the sideline. It is downed at the 22-yard line. So about a 24-yard punt. No return. But flipping the field a bit. We'll see what the red team can do now on offense. Still no score here first quarter.
1: You got a time going south if you're punting.
0: Yeah.
1: You want to keep it low. that wind will push it back. That wasn't too bad of a kick against a fairly stiff breeze.
0: Yeah, this is for the folks who've never been to Veterans Memorial Field. This is a straight north-south field, which is why there are not a ton of people in the bleachers on the opposite side, because they are staring directly into the sun now.
1: The tanning group over there.
0: First and 10 for the red team from the 23. Hedstrom off. Play action, too tall. He was looking for his teammate, Lane Bybee from St. Mary's. He was open, but too tall. It'll be second down and 10.
1: Yeah, those guys were a great combination this year for St. Mary's, but just a little too quick, I think, off that. You ran the fake, and then you had time to make a path. I think he just rushed it a little bit and overthrew it.
0: You know, the thing about Bybee, about this time last year, he might have been thinking he was playing an all-star game in Scott's Bluff. Transferred, his family moved. He was an all-stater at Dunphy County Stratton in football and basketball. Moved to St. Mary's, who was already loaded, and helped them in all sports. Here's Hedstrom showing you what he can do. This young man, about as good an athlete as you're going to find at any level, reverses field, carries across the 40 to the 41-yard line. That's a gain of 18 and a first down.
1: You say he is not playing college athletics?
0: Nope.
1: Wow, that's a young man's got to do what's best for him. But yep. What an athlete he is. And I'm sure there'll be some coaches coming out wherever he goes to school talking to him and saying, hey, what do you think about
0: So he's starting at Southeast Community College, and that means he is going to be a ringer at every gym in the greater Beatrice area.
1: Yeah, it'll be the first pick in intramurals for sure.
0: First and 10 from the 41-yard line. And for that impressive run, handoff up the middle. That's to the fullback, Welke. It's over 500 yards rushing this year for Coach Brock Eichelberger, who's been a coach in this game as well. Gain of about four, and it'll be second and six.
1: Yeah, what a great year that O'Neill had.
0: Yeah.
1: Eichelberger undefeated there going into the playoffs.
0: Won a state champ, of course, with O'Neill.
1: Yeah.
0: Second and six. Hedstrom will keep. Knifes his way through the defense across midfield, tripped up right at the sticks. They'll say that's enough. First down, red team, as Hedstrom gets 6 yards.
1: A little Wyatt Missouri in him, doesn't he?
0: Yeah. He's wearing a red number two, which is part of it.
1: Exactly. But, I mean, he could be wearing a number 100.
0: Yeah.
1: It still made me think a little bit. But you're right, the number two in the
0: you're
1: red.
0: You're exactly right, though. That is who he reminds you of, that slight frame of his, and then gets out in space. You just don't expect him to be as fast and to be able to change directions as easily as he does. Hedstrom taking a rest now, actually getting looked at by the training staff a bit. So this is the nice thing in a game like this. If your quarterback has to sit down, you can send in a good one.
1: Yeah.
0: Callan Marshall of Norfolk Catholic now in a quarterback. So they're in good shape on first and 10. Too tall. He's trying to get it to Cotner Cook from Why Not. Incomplete. The problem is Cook wasn't sitting down. That's when he makes his catches. He was the one who, of course, made that incredible touchdown catch while sitting down in the end zone in the D2 title game.

0: Yeah, that was such a crazy game. I was fortunate enough to do that game on the radio. Yeah. That was one of the more memorable, fun games I think I've ever called.
1: Second down and 10. Marshall still in at quarterback. You've got a single setback, Grady Welke behind him. It'll be Welke on the pitch. Not much. Met in the hole. Maybe a couple. That's it. That's big Ethan Kester from Summerland. He had 105 tackles for the Bobcats this year, so he knows what he's doing. Third down and 9 after the gain of 1.
0: Yeah, great penetration and a lot of white shirts around there. Good job running to the football. Just nothing there for the red offense.
1: How about the Summerland Bobcats going to 11-man football for the first time this year? That is going to be a fascinating thing to watch. Third down and 9. They do get the snap off before the end of the quarter. Marshall over the middle behind his receiver. Playing in traffic. Nothing there. And it'll be fourth down. We'll get one more play before the end of the quarter.
0: I think he was going to Cook there. Cook just threw it behind him. So fourth down with 1.9 to go. We'll see what sort of adventures Nate Timmerman can bring us here on that punt. Heck of a punt last time.
1: At a 43-yarder, he's at about the same spot. Line of scrimmage, the 47.
0: A good punter is a great weapon, really. I mean, people laugh about kickers, but, man, they can be so important.
1: Tucker Mathis and Cash Honish back deep. Flag is out.
0: Did it as again.
1: My goodness, checked up again. That time they couldn't get down to make the play, but, boy, he did everything he could. We'll check on the flag. Someone, I think, was lined up offsides. It is a procedure penalty against the red team. I think the white team might just decline that and take it at the 20, knowing the kind of punter that Timmerman is. That is indeed the case. And that takes us to the end of the first quarter. Defense, the name of the game so far, zeros all around. So we're at the Northeast Nebraska All-Star Football Classic. Tyler Murphy on the sideline, standing by for a report. Tyler?
2: Sideline with Norfolk Catholic assistant coach Jason Konacek and president-elect for the All-Star Class game next year. Jason, how do you think the game's going? Who do you think's going to take that in the first quarter so far?
3: Well, great defensive game right now, so close position seems to be playing a little bit of a difference. Now we'll get a switch with the wind and see if that makes a difference, but someone's going to have to make a big play here pretty soon. But I like good defensive football too, so it's going to be a great start.
2: So what is really your favorite part about this game?
3: I just love getting to see all these kids get to come together and play with each other. It's just such great talent here in Northeast Nebraska. So getting these kids together, and then, you know, some of these teams like us, for example, you know, they got some rivalries with teams like Senior and Pierce, and now they get to be on the same team and work together. And it's kind of fun to see those relationships get built for those kids and just to showcase some of this talent that we have, because there's plenty over here.
2: And so for these players that are going to be going into their next chapter, what is one bit of advice for them, would you say?
3: Well, I just hope they enjoy this part of it, because there isn't a lot of football after this. If you're not going to college, you know, there's rec, basketball, and all those things, but you don't get to put the pads on much if you're not going to the next level. So just enjoy this moment, and then take everything you learn from football and what you're doing to work and improve, and relay that to your next chapter of life, too, and be the best person you can be as a family man, as in your work life, and your spiritual life, and all those things.
2: Well said, Coach, and thank you for your time here. Continue watching All-Star Football here on News Channel Nebraska.
1: Well, thank you. Quarter underway, second down and 9. Alongside Lou Siefker, I'm Eric McKay. Up the middle. A little bit of running room for the first time after a first quarter that only saw 87 total yards of offense between these two teams. We get a first down there on the ground by Miles Nielsen out across the 30 to the 33. That's a gain of 12, the longest run of the day for the white team.
0: I was just about to say, somebody needs to get a big play offensively, get something going. And right on, before I could even say it, it happened. A nice 12-yard gain for the white team.
1: Genius minds think alike. Yeah. You and the white team on the same page, which is good to see. Mid-season form.
0: Trouble for the white team. That's okay.
1: First to 10 from the 33.

0: for Coach Chris Cougar's white squad. To the outside, here's Nielsen with some room, turns the corner, first down again, back-to-back first down runs for the West Point Beamer running back. Again, he was a 1,000-yard rusher, one of the best in the state of Nebraska in Class C2 this year. He gets 12 there and another first down.
1: Good speed by Nielsen on that outside, getting the edge and picking up a nice game, picking up that first down. And that was, a lot of it was just his speed around the corner.
0: A big Jarrett Werner from Elkhorn Valley. Good blocking receiver out in front of him. First and 10 from the 46. Penrose has time. Wants it all. Thinking big. Werner too tall. That wind is at his back. Coverage by Reese Heineman. Heineman, one of the better defensive players in eight-man football, had 4 interceptions. But could not connect with Werner there. It'll be second down.
1: That's a tough matchup with Werner.
0: Yeah.
1: And a lot of hand fighting. Could have been maybe a push up there, Werner, but the ball failed on him. But again, I don't think you're going to see a whole lot of flags tonight.
0: In an all-star game, it'd have to be pretty egregious.
1: Yeah, he'd have to take his wallet or whatever.
0: Second down and 10. Option for the first time. The pitch. Oh, red team all over that one. The first hit, a plot by Sam Weevilhouse of Cedar Catholic in the backfield. That's a loss of a yard. Gang tackled in the backfield. Tyson Sanger of Crofton, Edwin Allercone, Norfolk Catholic in on the play as well. It'll be third down and 11.
1: And Weevilhouse and friends on that tackle. Lots of penetration. The red team, it's like they read that play very, very well. And here we are again, third down and long for the white team.
0: Weevilhouse, a big part of Cedar Catholic, wrapping up their first ever unbeaten regular season. It had never been done before. They were upset. Coach, you and I, Lou, you and I did that amazing game against Ord.
1: Crazy game, yeah.
0: In Hardington. And now we've got somebody in the wrong spot. Timeout called by the white. We'll take one as well. Big third down coming up next. It's the Northeast Nebraska All-Star Football Classic on News Channel Nebraska.
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0: Third and 11 for the white team. Ball at their own 45-yard line alongside Lou Siebker, Tyler Murphy in the sidelines. I'm Eric McKay as we get set. See if somebody can get something on the board in this All-Star Football Classic. Bad snap. Penrose handled it for a moment, now in trouble. Brought down for a huge loss in the backfield. That's Jared Reuter from Cedar Catholic. He did not have a full solo sack all season. He gets one there. It's a big loss of 15 in fourth down.
1: Bad snap. It goes from bad to worse. As you mentioned, Reuter gets in there, gets that sack. So not only do you not pick up the first down, you lose a chunk of yard there. That should set the red up for, depending on how this punt goes, with fairly good field position.
0: Reuter's got to be one of those guys that we talked to at the outset. If you're Coach Ostermar, what side of the field do you play him on? He was a fantastic offensive lineman for Cedar Catholic as well. Pretty good punt here. Takes a white bounce, will be fielded as it goes out of bounds to the 20-yard line by Jackson Lind of Crofton. But that's a bit of a boomer there. A 50-yard punt, no return. So you can see what a difference going south makes for the special teams.
1: Called flipping the field.
0: Yeah, exactly. So we'll see the red team. Might have a few new players out there. Callan Marshall is back in at quarterback. Gage Hedstrom had started the game.

0: hot out there right now. Marshall, 64% completion, 1,088 yards passing, 7 touchdowns, just a typical Jeff Beller-coached, workmanlike quarterback.
1: He was a fantastic player for and a rare Norfolk Catholic team that didn't make the state championship game.
0: Pitching to the left side on first down, that was Brady Hoogstein. You want to talk about great running backs. Let's talk about Brady Hoogstein, who kind of got more carries than he was expecting. When Brighton Whitmire got hurt, he became their featured back. And who knew that the star running back was just sitting there waiting for his chance, over 1,000 yards, 14 touchdowns, and he wasn't even the starting running back at the beginning of the year.
1: Yeah, he was very productive. And I talk about a luxury to lose a guy like Whitmire for a while and then have Hoogstein step in there and be the type of player that he was. It's one of the reasons that Cedar Catholic went undefeated in the regular season.
0: He was an incredible linebacker as well. Second and 6. Marshall to the air. Wanted to get it to Heineman, but the pressure, there was no way he was going to get that off. That was Big Reagan Robbie, the future Sioux Falls commit, applying the pressure from Wisner-Pilger, and it'll be 3rd down and 6. Red team only 1 completion so far through the air.
1: Now, 3rd and long in your own territory. We just mentioned about the wind. Wind's out of the south. You don't pick up a 1st down here. I mean, in a game like this, a lot of good defense. Field position is going to matter. So White definitely wants to get a stop here and force the Red to punt into that wind.
0: High formation behind Marshall on 3rd down and 6. Timmerman, the deep back. Got Norfolk Catholic and Pierce in the backfield.
1: Yeah.
0: Time for Marshall. Can he find someone open? He can. High pointing at his Hayden Bauer of Pierce. Young man is going to be a power lifter in college. Went strong for that one and a 1st down for the Red team.
1: Well, see, you're not the only one about powerlifting. What a catch, though. You mentioned that. It went up and caught it at its peak, at its apex. Catch that football. Secure it. Bring it down 1st down. And a good throw. Good job to extend that play a little bit there, Mike Marshall.
0: 1st and 10 now from the 37-yard line. Marshall with Welke alone in the backfield. That's who gets the ball. The O'Neill Eagle into the pile, stacked up, driven backwards at the 40-yard line. Robbie was in on that tackle, as was Cash Wickersham from Niobrara Verdigre. Young man who had 88 tackles, 6.5 tackles for loss for the Cougars this year. Gain of about 3, be 2nd down. Hand off, up the middle, 1st down, into White territory. There's Nathan Timmerman. He's a young man who, again, when you play for Norfolk Catholic, you don't always have the gaudiest numbers because of all the weapons they had. 683 rushing yards, 11 touchdowns, the kind of guy who could have been a 1,500-yard rusher if he was a featured back in a different offense.
1: Yeah, you're exactly right. I think Nate Timmerman was one of the most valuable team players for Norfolk Catholic, not only football but basketball. Yeah. I mean, he was a guy that just did what the team needed, very much so on the gridiron as well.
0: Was an All-Stater in the Omaha World Herald, played in the Shrine Bowl last week. 1st and 10 from midfield. Here's Timmerman again. Got a good block, sprung him to the edge, slides out of bounds there. Deeper into White territory, chased down by Gatlin Davidson of the Stanton Mustangs. Gain of 5, it'll be 2nd and 5.
1: Again, I think Timmerman's a guy, though, you could tell him to play any position, he'll just go do it, right? I mean, that's the type of guy he is and could do it well.
0: Yeah, an All-State caliber linebacker for sure as well. 85 tackles at 3 interceptions for Coach Jeff Beller. Shotgun set. Running backs to either side of Callan Marshall on 2nd down and 5. Back to Timmerman on the ground. Looking to bounce it. Makes guys miss. That's the kind of runner he is, folks.
1: That's a heck of a run.
0: Those are All-State caliber defenders that he just bounced off of. 1st down on an impressive 7-yard scamper.
1: That play was going nowhere. And Timmerman made that thing happen. That's just a great job. Great backs do that, though. They can keep plays going and keep those legs churning. And you got to make a sure tackle if you're going to get a guy like Timmerman to the ground.
0: Yeah, how many times you have defenders like these end up missing out like that? Yeah. That's really well done.
1: And I like the way he finished that run, too, with a strong run into the defender. And, you know, can you pick up an ex-

0: 3 yard there off that power run. First and 10 now from the 37 for the red team. Looking to strike first in this All-Star game, sticking with Timmerman, and why not? Still going, spinning through defenders across the 30. He had a convoy of blockers led by Carter Wheezy of Wayne, but spun down for first down yardage across the 30 to the 27-yard line on a gain of 10.
1: I don't know if he's nicked up or tired. I think he's just a little tired there. Buzzsaw, though, running through that white defense. He has been unstoppable the last three carries.
0: Tackled by Hunter Swanson and Gavin Grotolution from Humphrey Lindsay. So he gets a break. Brock Genito back in for the red team. First and 10 from the 27. Hand off to the fullback who's got nothing brewing there. That's the first carry for Bryce Lindstrom of Pierce. Robbie was in there right away, as was Big Nate Vandergren from West Point Beamer. Loss of a yard, it'll be second and 11.
1: How many years has it been since Northbrook Catholic and Pierce have played? About six?
0: Let's see. Yeah, it has been 6 years, I believe, since they played in football. That will be changing this fall.
1: Which is a very good thing, because those are two great programs.
0: Last time they played, Pierce won. I'm sure Norfolk Catholic fans remember that. I'm sure Pierce fans remember that. Here's Genital across the 25 to the 23-yard line, setting him up with a manageable third down. Yeah, that game will be on this field this fall. And spoiler alert, it's going to be broadcast right here on News Channel Nebraska. Don't worry, that game is going to be on television. That is appointment TV.
1: I'm tuning in.
0: Yeah, well, good. I appreciate that. Third down and six after the gain of five by the Bloomfield B. They give it back to the B. He's got a swarm of defenders on him, though. In the backfield right away, no gain. It'll be fourth down. Nice play by Jarek Erickson. Elgin Public, Pope John in on the stop. No gain. It'll be fourth down, and it's decision time for Coach Johnny Ostermeyer.
1: I think you're going for it.
0: Fourth down at about five. Nope, they're going to kick.
1: So you got
0: Edwin Oller going out there. Let the big man swing. This would be a 40-yarder.
1: Yeah, south breeze be darned, right? I mean,
0: that's a pretty stiff wind that he is trying to kick into.
1: One thing, if he can keep this, you know, straight,
0: yep,
1: he can make it. He's got that kind of leg.
0: Absolutely has the power. If you're wondering, the longest field goal in All-Star game history, 46 by Devin Roth back in 2019. Alarcon, pulled that one. Focused a little too much on getting the leg on it. Hooked it left, no good.
1: You watched me golf the other day. That's what you did.
0: Yeah, that's the snap hook. Immediately ask your playing partner for another ball.
1: Fortunately, you don't get a mulligan here.
0: So Alarcon, no good. And the white team defense holds. Still no score. 3:31 to go in the first half.
1: Pitcher's duel.
0: Yeah. Can the white team break through now? As they are sending out a new quarterback. This is, I believe that's Bowden Sweeney of Madison in at quarterback. The first player from Madison ever to play quarterback in this game. Sweeney, a fantastic athlete. He was part of the All-Star basketball game last Friday. Very good athlete for the Dragons this year. Gets 4 yards on the carry.
1: I haven't had a chance to see Madison play football the last couple of years, but we've seen a couple of basketball games, and that's improving.
0: They've been pretty good.
1: Yeah, they're plucky.
0: They're one of those teams that maybe if they were playing in a different part of the state, I think might have been a little bit better in terms of wins and losses.
1: That's part of the problem. A lot of competition in these parts.
0: Second down and six. Sweeney, 770 passing yards, had 1,000, over 1,100 yards running. He'll keep here, bounces. They forced him back inside. If he could have got to the edge, that would have been trouble. As it is, it'll be close to first down yardage. Gang tackled there. Porter Matthews of O'Neill was in on the stop, as was Christian Nordby of Pierce. It'll be third down and two for the white team.
1: Well, he still has a couple of timeouts to work with, 2:25 and counting before halftime.
0: So third down and two from the 28. Loaded pistol set. Two running backs behind Sweeney. They're going to pitch to the weak side. It's going to depend on the spot. They tried to get Tanner Wagner to the edge, and he did indeed get enough, just enough out across the 30-yard line to move the sticks and keep this drive going for the white team.
1: Good hitting on both sides of the ball out there right now. And Wagner, again, did a good job through contact to pick up that first down.
0: So it'll be first and 10 from the 30. Inside of 2 minutes to go, like you said, two timeouts left for the white team. This first half has flown by. This is like a basketball game.
1: I know.
0: Three receivers to the right on first down. Penrose back in as they're going to go to the air a little bit more now, but that one too far out in front of Honish, the intended receiver. It'll be second and 10.
1: You get a little field position now. I think you try to air it out a little bit. You've got time with 1:38, and as we mentioned, two timeouts, so put your passer in there.
0: Yep.
1: In Penrose, and see what you can do through the air.
0: Talked about Cash Honish, 5'9". He's going to be playing football at Doan. He'd initially committed to Northwestern in Iowa, but flipped, ended up going to Doan. I almost feel like Doan would like to have him on the basketball court as well.
1: Yeah, good shooter.
0: Second down and 10. Whoop, miscommunication there. Penrose had no one. Now he's throwing to no one. Yeah, that's June football right there. That one will not be making top plays at the end of the game.
1: Carson Tomachek was open, though.
0: He was. Unfortunately, ineligible.
1: Yeah, that might have been called.
0: I don't even think you can keep the flag in for that one in a game like this. Yeah. That would not have been right. So third down and 10. Clock down to a minute 33. And white team going to talk it over here. We'll take a timeout as well. Minute 33 to go, third and 10. White team, it's Northeast Nebraska All-Star Football Classic on News Channel Nebraska.
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4: And we're going to wear those yellow jackets to show people. And we're a little old school, but we're also the important broadcast of the night.
0: And 10, white team, minute 33 to go, first half. Alongside Lou Zeeper, Tyler Murphy on the sidelines. I'm Eric McKay. Penrose over the middle, playing in traffic. Look out. Boy, poor old Miles Nielsen was about to become a pinball. He was not able to secure that one, so fourth down, white team will have to punt it away.
1: Yeah, it's a tough area there. Trying to catch that pass. As Jared Reuter was coming around that corner.
0: Yeah.
1: He's pretty unblockable on that edge out there.
0: Yeah, that is a no thank you if you're a quarterback. Just get that ball out of there. All right, so the white team will punt. Wind at their back. Time for the red team to get something going. A couple of good athletes, Schmatterer and Heineman. Heineman, his older brother, Quentin Heineman, played in this game as well back in 2023. Bad snap, handled well. Punt is way up in the air. The wind's going to carry this one. Oh, it's muffed. Oh. There's Johnny on the spot for the red team. Mason Dvorak of Westholt saves the possession. Red team will have much better field position, I think, than they thought they were going to be getting here in the latter stages of the first half.
1: Yeah, well, that ball just hung up there.
0: Yeah.
1: And then when it wasn't caught, you mentioned that just right guy at the right time there in Dvorak, able to recover that and keep possession. That was a close one there for the red team.
0: Red team trying to win their third straight Northeast Nebraska All-Star Football Classic, something they've never done. This has been a white-dominated event over the years. Hedstrom back in, trying to make something happen with the left.

0: chased as he got out of bounds. Chased down by Ethan Kester after a gain of about a yard. They did say he got out of bounds, so that'll at least stop the clock. It'll be second and nine.
1: See if the rep puts the ball in the air a little bit here. Maybe push the ball downfield, try to make a play.
0: Yeah, you got a lot of great receivers out there. You almost feel like you could just hoist one up, but the wind, you don't know what it's going to do with it. Hedstrom, pressured, flushed. Threw that one to no one in particular. It'll be third down and nine. He was getting bared down on by big Nathan Tomchak of Howell's Dodge. That might be a bit of revenge for the All-Star basketball game. Hedstrom hit a lot of his shots over Tomchak, I noticed last week, so I think he might remember that.
1: Yeah, those are, we talk about alpha dogs. Those guys were definitely on the court, and they're out here battling on the gridiron.
0: Third down and nine. Hedstrom. This time has a pocket, has it caught. First down yardage, out of bounds. Goes Jackson Lind of Crofton. You know, it was strange to see Crofton, state runner-up this year, go to the air as often as they have the last few years. They've really had some good receivers, something that, you know, they've not historically had up there. Coach Ostermeyer, though, opening things up a bit.
1: Yeah, it was usually they're, as you mentioned, they're kind of a, you know, physical running team, but they really opened it up this year and obviously had a great season, making it to the championship game.
0: Fell to Sandy Creek in the D1 title game. Hedstrom up the middle. That's bad news. He's got lots of room. Here goes Hedstrom inside the 25, across the 20. First down and more. Red team in business, the closest anyone's been to the end zone tonight, as the red team gets inside the 20 down to the 17-yard line.
1: Best offensive play of the evening, and gee, what a surprise. It's Hedstrom making the big play.
0: Gain of 29. And the red team will call timeout. 50 seconds to go in the first half. Folks at the half, they're going to be honoring the Lifetime Achievement Award winner, who we saw Ron Bush flipping the coin at the beginning. They've also got the Outstanding Contributor Award to the great Greg Parr, Custom Sports, who, if you've gone to any state championship events ever, pretty much, he has been the one who has been outfitting all the state events with the shirts and the hats and all the great gear. And based right here in Norfolk, started his company in Neely, moved it to Battle Creek, now based here in Norfolk, and is the statewide provider for sports apparel in Nebraska. Absolutely an outstanding contributor to this sport and every sport in the state of Nebraska.
1: Yeah, absolutely two deserving guys that will be honored here at halftime.
0: Red team trying to get some points on the board before they do the honoring. First and 10 from the 18-yard line, empty backfield for Hedstrom.
1: Might roll Hedstrom out here.
0: Nope. They're going to go up the middle, see if he can get it done. Nice job. Good discipline defensively by the white team. That was Paco Cuevas of Norfolk jumping in the backfield, tripping him up. Gain of a couple. It'll be second and eight as the red team burns another timeout. They'll have one left.
1: Yeah, get like three wide on one side and let Hedstrom run pass option.
0: Yeah.
1: I mean, that might be what they're talking about doing. 43.7 to go before halftime. You know, with the wind and everything, I mean, you think they're probably thinking touchdown here, not set up for a field goal.
0: For sure. You've got some very good offensive minds on that assistant coaching staff for the red team as well, including Lutheran High Northeast head coach Jackson Cant. He and Dalton Tremaine, who's an assistant for the white team from West Point Beamer, two young men who have now added their names to the list of people who have both played and coached in this game.
1: Very good.
0: Dalton Tremaine was a player of the game, game MVP. Great running back for Ponca on those great Ponca teams.
1: Also added to the list of people that make me feel really old.
0: Yeah, I'll tell you what. I was not prepared for Jackson Cant coach this year. I can tell you that much. All right, second down and eight for the red team. Hedstrom out of the gun. He's got a couple of backs in the backfield with him. Twin receivers to the right.
1: Good pressure.
0: Hedstrom in trouble, flushed. Flag comes in behind the play. This one's going to come back. Hedstrom was able to reverse field and get out across the 10, but all of this will be for nothing. Because I think you're going to get a hold behind the play. Either that or he ran into the referee there, Larry Wells. That might be why he's
1: said. Larry upset by that?
0: Yeah, illegal touching.
1: Yeah, very obvious hold. And everybody saw it because you've got Hedstrom maybe running for a touchdown and nobody's excited.
0: So... No, it was ineligible downfield was the call as well. It probably could have been
1: a hole, too.
0: A few things there on that play. So, and the bummer for the red team is it was a good play, but it burned a ton of time off the clock in doing so. So it was second and 8. Now it'll be second down and a whole bunch more at the 31-yard line. So it's a spot foul. It's going to be second about 23. First down marker at the 8-yard line. 29 seconds to go. One timeout left for the Red. They're going to just keep it on the ground here. Hedstrom off the right side. Not much. Gatlin Davidson wrestling him down. Last timeout called there by the Red team. And, well... This would be a long one. This would be about a 48-yarder from here.
1: Yeah, against that wind, that'd be more like a 58-yarder. That's going to be tough. Got to come up with something here. I'm sure both units probably worked on a trick play during
0: this
1: week. Yeah. So maybe this is the time for the red team to pull whatever it is they worked on out of their hats and try to catch the white team off guard.
0: Yeah, I think you'll see some type of gadget play. That red team with lots of representation in last week's Shrine Bowl. Porter Matthews was a Shrine Bowler. Boston Krieger in the Shrine Bowl. Nathan Timmerman. Brady Hochstein was a Shrine Bowler this year. And then quite a few 8-man All-Stars as well next week. That game being played out in central Nebraska. All right. So third down, call it. No, I mean, the yardage is, it's a lot. They need to get to the 8-yard line for the first down. They're thinking end zone here, though.
1: Yeah.
0: Or at least
1: get yourself in position for
0: something
1: down,
0: to get them in position. Problem is, you can't stop the clock anymore. Hedstrom going end zone, has a man, and is tipped away, incomplete. Was looking for Jace Jorgensen of Wayne, but that was Tucker Charnick of Archangels Catholic making the play, getting the stop on its fourth down.
1: Not a bad play call. I like the idea of Hedstrom rolling out. A good break on the ball there. Ball hung up just a little bit, and that's, again, the wind probably hanging it up there when in that wind stream. Really good defensive play now, fourth down, and you're probably looking at going to the end zone on this one.
0: Poor Jace Jorgensen, we talked about this when we covered Wayne this year. Great receiver, never saw the end zone in the regular season, had a chance to get it there in the All-Star game, comes up short. He'll have another chance here. White's going to set things up on defense. Coach Chris Cougar will make sure everybody's on the same page there. We talked about the assistant coaches. You got Matt Skiff, Norfolk High assistant, joining Coach Cougar. Ken Swanson, also on the assistant staff. Brett Mobley. These are all Norfolk assistants that Coach Cougar brought with him. Dalton Tremaine, the Ponca grad, played football at Midlands, now the coach at West Point Beamer. And Kalen Cook as well on the assistant coaching staff for the white team. Currently coaching at Twin River in Genoa.
1: Just an all-star player game, all-star coaching as well.
0: Yep. All right, fourth down and 20. See what the red team can do. Thinking end zone. Hedstrom running away from Davidson. Fires end zone, has a man. It's his teammate, but it's intercepted. He had Bybee in the end zone. Charnick saw it, caught it. It off.
1: Well, Charnick doing a great job the last couple plays. gets the pick and keeps the red team off the board.
0: We should not be surprised that Tucker Charnock has an interception. He had 9 this past season for Coach Eric Kessler and Archangels Catholic.
1: Yeah, that's productive. 9 interceptions.
0: In 8-man football.
1: Yeah, I was just going to say, you get a lot of running teams in 8-man football. So he knows how to find that football. He did on that play. Great job. And now, well, I'm guessing the white team probably just runs it out and we have a stalemate here at half.

0: Yeah, head to half with no score defense, the name of the game. Games have been a little lower scoring the last few years. It was a 20-10 win for the Red last year. Lowest scoring game, if you're wondering, 17-10, White beat the Red in 2021. Sweeney up the middle through the arm tackle of Parker Schmidt of Why Not. Gets about eight, and that will end the first half. Well, if you like defense, you've come to the right place. Might be the same score in the Team USA soccer match right now. 0-0 as we head to the break. It's the Northeast Nebraska All-Star Football Classic on News Channel Nebraska.
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7: Achievement Award winner is given to an individual who has contributed significantly to the sport of football, has an outstanding coaching career, and continues to be an incredible inspiration for so many. This year's winner is Ron Bush, who is accompanied by his daughter, Tammy Schneider, and his son, Phil Bush. In 1962, Coach Ron Bush invited Husker coach Bob Devaney to speak at Spencer High School's athletic banquet. Bush's goal wasn't just to feature the legendary coach, but to proudly showcase a highlights reel of his football players. Devaney stayed so late, enjoying the camp of the camaraderie, that locals had to line up their cars and shine their headlights along the rural runway just so Devaney's small plane was able to take off in the dark. Meanwhile, Bush measured the success of that evening in different terms. His reel piqued Devaney's attention enough to offer one senior a full-ride scholarship to play for the Huskers. Since the first time he donned a coaching whistle in 1957, Coach Bush sought unique opportunities to help players shine. Hundreds of those were highly talented players who won games, titles, and recognition. Bush also took immense pride in making sure every player had a valued role on the team. to build a culture of camaraderie that ran deeper than any X's and O's. Unofficially, Bush's coaching career has never ended, as his love for the game and his players has never waned. Examples of this are plentiful, but a recent one exemplifies it well. Just a few months ago,

0: also coach track, baseball, and basketball at many of those stops. His time as Pender allowed the privilege of coaching his own son, Phil Bush, who went on to become a Division I football coach for 35 years. His biggest fan and loyal supporter has always been his wife, Sharon, his immediate family, Tammy and Steve Schneider, and their sons and families, Bill and Laura Bush, and their girl, are also VIP members of his family. Ron's legacy as a coach is defined less by the victories or records, but by the abundance of stories remembered and shared six decades later. Ladies and gentlemen, Ron Bush. The 2026 Outstanding Contributor Award is given to an individual who has made significant and impactful contributions to football, our youth programs, and Northeast Nebraska. This award recognizes going above and beyond expected duties to achieve notable results. This year's Outstanding Contributor is presented to Greg Parr. Athletics has always been a big part of Greg's life. He played all sports in Madison from 1976 to 79, and that passion carried into coaching. He began a high school boys basketball coach in 1997 at Lutheran High Northeast until 1999, then moved to Neely, where he coached boys basketball from 2000 to 2010 and served as an assistant football coach. During his time in Neely, George Luth, the head football coach he assisted with, was a great mentor and advisor to him. He had a strong influence on his development, both in athletics and leadership. In August of 2004, Greg's wife, Christy, and he started Custom Sports in Neely, where they operated from 2004 to 2010. All three of their sons have become part of the business, Richard Parr, Matt Parr, and Justin Parr, which has made it even more special for the family. After a year in Battle Creek, they were honored by being awarded the NSAA contract in 2011 and moved to their current location in Norfolk. Clint Morgan and Jay Beller were a substantial influence in encouraging Greg to pursue the NSAA contract, and he is very thankful for their support. Greg and Christy are proud to still be serving the NSAA today, and over the years have also added partnerships with the Nebraska Coaches Association, USA Softball, AAU, and Huskerland Wrestling. They take a great deal of pride in serving these organizations. What started with just four employees has grown into a team of 16 full-time staff members today. What Greg learns through athletics, hard work, teamwork, and leadership has played a key role in growing their business and building a talented team of employees. He's very thankful for the opportunities athletics has given him and for the many relationships built along the way. Greg is grateful for being part of this year's All-Star Game and sharing that moment with everyone. Ladies and gentlemen, Greg Parr!
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6: Back at Memorial Field in Norfolk, the Northeast Nebraska All-Star Football Classic. Alongside Lou Siefker, I'm Eric McKay, Tyler Murphy on the sidelines, and we're waiting for the offense to show up. It's been a low-scoring one. It could not get any lower. 0-0 here at the half. We saw only 200 and barely 200. It was 217 yards of offense total between these teams in the first half. Just 78 for the White. Red team was able to hit some big plays late. You thought maybe, at least I felt late in the second quarter, both teams started to get a little bit of momentum offensively, but it'll be interesting to see what kind of adjustments get made to get these offenses cooking a little bit in the second half.
7: Yeah, Red team had a couple opportunities there in the second quarter to put points on the board and did not do it. They had the more opportunities. We'll see, as you mentioned, certainly there'll be some things that are changed, but see which team is able to, you know, get that ball into that red zone, maybe put some points on it.
6: So it will be the red team starting with the ball to start the second half. They're going to send Heineman and Porter Matthews back deep, and the white team kicking off for the first time today. It will be Peyton Penrose to do the honors. As we get set to start the second half, I want to congratulate the contributor award winners as well. Greg Paul.

0: Of course, they, you know, we talked about Greg from Custom Sports. He and Christy were real early supporters of News Channel Nebraska and NCN Sports. Still big parts of what we do here on the air in terms of sponsorships. We thank them for all their support over the years. Up the middle, good return out across the 25 to the 27-yard line goes Matthews. I think they were trying to get a reverse or something set up and just wasn't there.
1: Yeah, it didn't quite work out.
0: And now we got a player down for the white team. That's Tanner Wagner of Norfolk, who is down. He was one of their key offensive weapons in the first half.
1: Hopefully a cramp or something. It's probably start seeing that a little bit here in the second half. It is kind of warm and a little bit muggy.
0: Cale Strong is the trainer. He's out taking a look.
1: You mentioned the contributors. Got a guy like Ron Bush who has coached forever, right?
0: Yes.
1: And we were talking about his son, Bill. You know, people know Bill Bush. We were going over his resume and where he's been.
0: Oh.
1: I think he joined the military to have a more stable lifestyle. he has been everywhere.
0: Yeah.
1: I mean, you see, you just move around. I mean, that's the life of an assistant coach.
0: Yeah. No, you can pull it up. You look at Bill Bush, Nebraska Wesleyan, Nebraska, Wisconsin, Northern Arizona, New Mexico State, Utah, back to Nebraska, then Utah State, then back to Wisconsin, then Ohio State, Rutgers, LSU, back to Nebraska, where he was there until 2022.
1: I was going to say, what do you do the next year?
0: Exactly. Yeah, that was August. The life of an assistant coach is a rough one.
1: Yeah, you got to really want that job, I tell you.
0: Still working on Tanner Wagner of Norfolk. Good to see him up and moving. And that's the thing that, you know, everybody talks about. They don't want to get too crazy in practice and things.
1: Right.
0: You know, there's nothing worse than having someone get hurt over the course of practice in a week of an all-star game. It's the nature of the beast, but they do a nice job avoiding it. All right, so the red team will have it. First and 10 at the 27-yard line. Gage Hedstrom will be back in. At quarterback, he was just 2 of 8 passing for 21 yards, but he is the leading rusher for both teams with 56 yards on 7 carries in the first half. We'll have 2 receivers split wide to the left, Jason Jorgensen and Jace Panning in the slot. So it's the double Jace offense. They'll give it on a sweep to Panning, let him use his speed around the edge. He's wrestled down across the 30. That's Charnick again. Boy, he's been busy defensively for the white team. Panning gets about 4. It'll be 2nd and 6.
1: Pass coverage for Charnick or coming up and making a tackle.
0: Yeah.
1: He's been very productive. I thought Jace Panning was a guy that, you know, one of those good, really good running backs that, you know, has that speed and has that ability to break it, but will also make you pay if you come up to try to tackle it.
0: Yeah, 518 yards through the air. 8 touchdowns, was a very good defender as well for Coach Ostermeyer. Wide open over the top. That's a first down. And more into white territory. Still on his feet. Across the 40. Down to the 31-yard line, Nathan Timmerman breaking free on a big gain for the Red.
1: I was a little razzled out going away. It was looked like a run, and then Hedstrom just pulls up. Timmerman behind the defense. And a big, big play. Red, again, this is like the third time in the last 3 possessions.
0: Yep.
1: They've been in white territory. Can they finish the drive here?
0: 38-yard gain, longest from scrimmage for the Red team tonight. 1st and 10, Hedstrom right up the middle, riding that red wave across the 30 to the 27-yard line. That's a 4-yard gain. It'll be 2nd down and 6. Big Gavin Grotolution from Humphrey Lindsay in on the stop. It'll be 2nd down.
2: 2nd and 6.
1: All right, got to keep the momentum and keep the down and distance. We've seen it, especially last time where they lost yardage and ended up, you know, with a long yard to play on 3rd down and 4th down.
0: 2nd down. Oh, it's 7. A little counterplay here. Up the middle. Tough sledding for Brady Welke, the O'Neill Eagle. Sets him up with a 3rd down and about

0: two after that gain of four.
1: I mean, talk about that. A lot staying on schedule. That's what Red wants to do here. Down those long yarded situations. And you're right on schedule. Third down and two.
0: I call it third and about a yard and a half. Ball at the 22-yard line. First down up the middle. Inside the 15, down to the 11-yard line. That's a gain of 11 for Nathan Timmerman, who's got the red offense cooking now.
1: And Timmerman's having a nice game. That might be the guy you stay with here when you're down inside the red zone.
0: Timmerman at 29 yards on the ground in the first half. Had that 38-yard reception just a moment ago. Now first and 10 red from the 11. Trying to strike first here in this Northeast Nebraska All-Star Football Classic. Timmerman the deep back again. Edstrom under center. Keeps it himself, not much. That's a lot of big bodies to navigate out across the 10 to about the 9-yard line. Big Nate Vandergren from West Point Beamer in on the stop. He'll be playing at Concordia next year.
1: Football. Tried to run that fake to the fullback. Defense not fooled.
0: Second down and 8. Ball at the 9-yard line. Hedstrom clarifying things with Timmerman. Panning the only receiver. You got a couple of tight ends in. They're blockers for Timmerman. Slips past the defensive set. The 5 down to the 4-yard line. That's a gain of 5. It'll be third down and about 3. Vandergren in on the stop as well. He's been busy from that D-line spot. The Shrine Bowler last week. Played for the North team.
1: They just keep the ball here in Timmerman's hands.
0: Yeah.
1: Run behind that big offensive line.
0: They can get a first down. It's 3rd and 3. 3 backs in the backfield. It's Hedstrom straight ahead, pushing forward. It's kind of a red version of the toast court today. Into the end zone, touchdown. Gage Hedstrom, the all-time 8-man touchdown holder. Of course he gets a touchdown in the All-Star Football Classic.
1: And a whole hump for the Gage Hedstrom. He's been there many times. But in an All-Star game, and you need to score a red team a couple of possessions down in the white territory, that they come up empty this time and finish the drive. It's from with the touchdown.
0: They have brought Sam Wiebelhaus of Cedar Catholic as a fullback in there, and he was sort of behind Hedstrom. It was sort of a modified version of the old tush push. Now Alarcon on for the extra point. It is up, and it is pulled left. No good, but 7:55 to go, third quarter. Red team on the board. They're up 6-0. You're watching the Northeast Nebraska All-Star Football Classic on News Channel Nebraska.
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0: We've got some offense. 6-0, red with the lead over the white. The Northeast Nebraska All-Star Football Classic alongside Lou Seeker, Tyler Murphy on the sidelines. I'm Eric McKay. 6-0, red at the lead on the scoreboard, brought to you by Faith Health. High standard, higher quality. All right, so one possession, one touchdown.
5: In the kick for...
0: Let's see if the white team can answer. Alarcon will kick it away.
1: The team really got in a rhythm there. They really have been moving the ball the last few possessions, going back to the second quarter.
0: Boy, the wind gutted just as Alarcon kicked that. Kester kind of stole that one.

0: Oh, my. Big tackle there across the 20. Kester wrestled down out across the 20 to the 23. But he and Casey Schnabel almost ran into each other receiving this ball.
1: Well, again, that's, you know, a week to prepare. You've got new teammates. Woo. And sometimes things can happen. They're fortunate, the white team there, that they didn't
0: hit there at the 20. Okay, so first and 10, white. Let's see what they can cook up. Bowden Sweeney back in. Oh, we got the bobsled team. Power Eye, three in the backfield. And a flag.
1: A little early out of the gate.
0: It's a bit anticlimactic there. They'll move him back 5 yards. You know, the thing is, if you're the red defense, if Sweeney's in there, it's likely a run. He was not as known for his passing acumen at Madison. Over 1,100 yards on the ground, completed 43% of his passes, over 700 yards there. He's a good thrower, but certainly much better with his legs. But now he's got a lot more field turf in front of him, first and 15 from the 20. They'll hand off to the deep back, looking to bounce. Nothing there. Brighton Whitmire was in the backfield.
1: Yeah, Whitmire didn't get the tackle, but he blew up that play.
0: Yeah.
1: He made the penetration, and he got deked, but he had the guys behind him. You slow down that play enough to let your teammates get in there and make the play.
0: That was Miles Nielsen only getting about a yard. You know, Whitmire, that young man, it's just such a what-if year.
1: Yeah.
0: He doesn't get hurt. You know, what kind of year does he have for Cedar Catholic, offensively and defensively? What a star he's been basically for 3 years as the featured back for Coach Chad Cotto.
1: Yeah, a special athlete. He's just a guy that on offense could take it the distance. And as we saw there, it didn't make the play, but blew up the play on that defensive possession.
0: Sweeney on a keeper. If he gets the edge, this could be trouble. Good open field tackle there. That's Whitmire. Right on cue, making the stop. Sweeney gets back to the original line of scrimmage. That's it. It'll be third and 10.
1: Or a great play again. That time he gets the tackle, but you see that closing speed that he has.
0: Again, in the open, someone like Bowden Sweeney is a tough get. That is form tackling.
1: Yeah. Get that shoulder in there or drive through the leg. Great job by Whitmire.
0: Third down and 10. Sweeney still in there in the pistol set. He's got two receivers to the right, one to his left. Sweeney to the air. Flushed. Young man who can throw well. On the run, had to adjust that one, and out in front of Honich, incomplete. It was well covered as well. Schmatterer was over there applying coverage. So a three and out red team forces the punt. They'll be getting the ball back.
1: Yeah, red team now with the football up 6-0. I mean, the way this game is played, I mean, another touchdown might be
0: absolutely
1: pretty tough for the white team to come back.
0: Red team is trying to win three in a row for the first time ever. Again, this has been a white team dominated event. They won four. They red won the first two. Then the white team won four of the next five.
1: Oh.
0: Uh-oh, look out over his head. Bad snap. Nice job to go back and get it and just get the punt away. Wisely fielded by an up back. That was right to Porter Matthews of O'Neill.
1: Yeah.
0: And he actually got a little bit of a return on that one. So the red team's going to have great field position.
1: Now that we see that a lot in punts.
0: Yeah.
1: When you like guys to come up and field the punt. This was a kind of a scramble play. And watch him. That's a smart play.
0: Yeah.
1: Come, you catch it, keep the field position, and gain field position. In that case, he did a great job there to do that.
0: Want to correct myself. I had it backward. White has won two in a row. They've won four of the last five. And they have, as I mentioned, dominated this event, have won eight of the prior 12 games. Red has not won since 2023. So first and 10, Red. Trying to change that. From the 26-yard line. Callan Marshall back in at quarterback. Here's Genito. Little cutback, bounced out of bounds. Solid gain there. About a 6-yard gain. It'll be second and 4.
1: It'll be the definition of a patient run.
0: Yeah.
1: Everything breaks.

0: And down toward the sidelines, just kind of waited and cut back, get a nice gain there, 5 yard.
1: That'll be second down and five for the 1,500-yard rusher for the Bloomfield Bees. He's headed to Wayne State to play football. I formation behind Marshall. Here's Genitown again. Looking for a cutback lane. Not going to find one. That's a great open field tackle by Maverick Smith. Making the play for a loss of about three. And it'll be third down and eight.
0: Smith of Guardian Angels. Heck of a tackle there. One-man tackle. You don't see that a lot in games like this. The type of players, Smith able to get him to the ground.
1: See, that's the thing that I've always thought about eight-man players. The good defenders are as good as you're going to find because right. You have to be a great open field tackler in eight-man football. Third down and eight, I formation behind Marshall. Timmerman the deep back, that's who gets the pitch. Trying to use his speed. Trying to get the edge, he does and gets the first down. Wow. Nathan Timmerman legs out a fresh set of downs for the red team.
0: And Timmerman's been a difference maker in this game for the red team. He's come up with some big plays. That was one of them. Able to use that speed around the corner, pick up the first down. Again, I mean, a lot of football left to be played here, but red has really controlled the white team's offense, so we'll go up a couple scores. You're in the driver's seat.
1: Gain of 14 there for Timmerman. Marshall hands off to him again. Why not? He's the go-to guy, bouncing off defenders. Inside the 10, down to about the 5-yard line. It'll be second and short, but Timmerman rips off another 9 yards. The red team inching ever closer to the end zone once again.
0: You know, one thing about good backs, too, I mean, we're getting late in the game here, heading toward the fourth quarter. Guys like that get stronger as the game goes on. They don't get tired. They get stronger.
1: Especially in a game where maybe you're only needed to carry it 7 or 8 times as opposed to like 25 or 30 in the regular season. Want to give credit to those big guys up front, too.
0: Oh, yeah.
1: Aaron Rangel, Medina, Tate Stolpe have been opening up big holes up the middle. Second and short, the handoff brought down for a loss in the backfield. Grady Welke, white team said that is enough of that. Loss of a yard, it'll be third down and two. And that tackle made by Caleb Tensky from Riverside. Riverside Chargers represented here again. Head back down to six-man this year where they were about as dominant a program as you could find. Won 4 in a row, six-man football.
0: Yeah, a couple of downs to work with here at third down and three.
1: Marshall, stretch play, cutting up the middle, first and goal. Another great hole up the middle, opened up again by that offensive line. That's a gain of about 5. It'll be first and goal, red team, from the 2.
0: Yeah, it's easy to overlook the big dogs, but they're plowing away, aren't they? That offensive line has been dominant. And talk about guys that are getting stronger as the game goes on. Yeah. And offensive linemen very much the same way.
1: It's a talented bunch. You got Tate Stolpe from Wausau Osmond. He'll be playing at Mount Marty. We talked about Boston Krieger. He'll be playing at Concordia. Aaron Rangel Medina will be playing at Northwestern in Iowa. That's a talented bunch up front for the red team. Tyson Sanger at Crofton in there as well, an All-Stater. First and goal. The pitch. Left side. Oh, they try to get a lineman touchdown. That was big Sam Wiebelhaus from Cedar Catholic.
0: Got to give the big dog some love.
1: Lovely. Unfortunately for him, lots of a yard. So.
0: I mean, give him some love. It didn't work out. Didn't get you any points, but you got a chance to carry the ball.
1: I think you got to keep handing him the ball to at least get him above 0.
0: Yeah.
1: He's one of those three backs in the backfield again on second and goal. This time it is Marshall trying to go straight ahead, hesitated a bit too much. He who hesitates is lost, as in lost yardage. Paco Cuevas makes the stop. It'll be third and goal, officially no gain.
0: Maybe this is the red strategy, is just to have a lot of plays down here, burn a lot of time.
1: No, third and goal from the 3 now as the white team defense trying to bow up, get themselves a stop.

0: inside of 2 minutes to go, third quarter. Weibelhaus still in the backfield. He's a blocker. Right side, over the line, into the end zone. Touchdown, Reb Team. That's Grady Welke. Had five rushing touchdowns for O'Neal in the regular season, and he's got one here today.
1: Yeah, again, that's a Reb strategy, I think. Just run a lot of clock, have a lot of plays, and then end it with that touchdown. But, again, I think it's the power up front. It has kind of, you know, opened this game up a little bit for the Red. They've really dominated time of possession and yards and certainly now points of 12-0 if we can make it 13.
0: New kicker for the Red team, it's Jared Reuter of Cedar Catholic, who, again, another big man with a big leg in his own right. He was a very good kicker for Coach Cotto. Jagger Sims running on late for the Red team.
1: One kicker you don't make fun of.
0: Absolutely not. Extra point is up, right down Broadway. 1:42 to go, third quarter. Red team in business. They're up 13-0 on the white. You're watching the Northeast Nebraska All-Star Football Classic on News Channel Nebraska.
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3: Team number one, Tanner Wagner from Norfolk, seems to be out with a knee injury right now. He's been on the sidelines trying to walk it off and having a trainer working on his knee, massaging it as well. As we saw on the last drive, he kind of got a little bit tangled up. Maybe his knee rolled a little bit is what it looked like. But as of right now, he sits on the sidelines. Back to you up at the top.
0: Well, we hope Tanner Wagner is able to come back. White team might need him. He was one of their key offensive players early on. They need to get something going offensively. Still not 100 yards of total offense for the white team in this game. Now down 13. They need things to turn around in a hurry.
1: Yeah, you're going to have some big plays, I think, here. Give yourself a little momentum. Have not really darkened that red zone.
0: They've only been across the 50, I believe, once in this game.
1: Yeah.
0: So Alarcon set to kick it away for the Red. That three-yard touchdown run again by Grady Welke for O'Neal. An All-Stater for the Lincoln Journal Star and Huskerland Prep this year. High kick held up by the wind. Here's Kester from the 9. On a bounce to the outside. Oh, my. That's one to remember. Jackson Lind of Crofton.
1: Yeah. That is that's stopping you in your tracks. That's running into a brick wall right there.
0: This is one that'll rattle the teeth a little bit. Oof. That's a big hit. Good form tackle there by the young man from Crofton. They've always got hard hitters up there, though.
1: Yeah, that physical ball is a Crofton way of life.
0: All right, white team sends Peyton Penrose back in, maybe going to the air a little bit more. A little trickeration here. Sweeney over the top, under shot, incomplete. There's the flag.
1: Yeah, that was that was pretty obvious.
0: It's one of those where an underthrown ball works to the defense's disadvantage.
1: Yeah.
0: Porter Matthews in coverage. Hahn is trying to come back for the ball. They're trying to get that young man involved. They've targeted him quite a bit. He has not caught a ball yet, but that is a big 15-yard penalty as they try to get the gadget play going.
1: Yeah, the ball's out farther. That might have been a touchdown. But it worked out anyway because you get the penalty at greatly improve your field position.
0: Just the fourth penalty in this game. So first and 10 from the 40. Penrose, more traditional passing play here, gets it out to a young

0: young man who I got to believe is going to be targeted a lot, Corbin Werner.
1: Yeah.
0: You talk about an athlete, this young man. He'll be at Wayne State as well. We talked about it a little bit earlier on. I think Wayne State is a place where that young man could shine.
1: Absolutely.
0: As a tight end.
1: Yeah, I think that, I mean, that's a good program anyway, Wayne State, and I think you're right. The D2 level, I think, fits him well. I think he's going to do great things as a Wildcat.
0: One of those kids who you feel like could have played, focused on whatever sport he wanted. Yeah. He was a great basketball player as well. Second down and 5. And there we see back into the game Tanner Wagner. Although he might not have wanted to have been after that play. Oh, correction, that is not Tanner Wagner. My apologies. That's Cohen Skip. It was a Norfolk helmet, yeah. But a different player. Cohen Skip playing for his dad, assistant coach. Loses a couple, though, and it'll be third down.
1: Skip might want Wagner to have that carry. That's 4-on-1.
0: Skip had a couple rushing touchdowns for Coach Cougar this year. Really good linebacker as well. He was a Shrine Bowler last week. Third down and 6. 3 receivers to the right. Jarrett Werner, the lone receiver, to the left. Penrose over the top. Nobody home. Incomplete. Maybe a little miscommunication there. There were more red than white jerseys in the area, that one. And it is fourth down.
2: Fourth down.
0: Penrose had completed his first 5 passes in this game. Since then, just 1 of his last 7. And the white team will punt it away again.
1: And that play looked disjointed. I think miscommunication is what happened there. And now 4th and 7. I mean, you got reasonably good field position. I think it was 4th and 2 or 1. Maybe think about going
0: there.
1: Why not 4th and 7 with a whole quarter left to play?
0: And with the wind at your back still a little bit. Trying to pin him deep here with a good punt. Low kick. Takes a weird hop, though. Cook fields it at the 9. Coming near side. Solid return. That's a 15-yard return of what ended up being a 47-yard. And Corbin Werner's punting has been a bright spot for the white team today.
1: Yeah.
0: But the red team in business, up 13-0 as we head to the fourth quarter. That's next. You're watching the Northeast Nebraska All-Star Football Classic on News Channel Nebraska.
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0: 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Alongside Lou Seeker, Tyler Murphy on the sidelines, I'm Eric McKay, and this is Gage Hedstrom. Doing Gage Hedstrom things, breaking tackles out across the 30, spinning forward at the 35-yard line. I talked to Tyler Murphy. He's standing by with one of our honorees today. Tyler, take it away.
5: In on the stop for the white team, 26 Lifetime Achievement Award winner, Ron Bush. Now, Coach Bush, what does it mean to you to be awarded that award?
6: I'm sorry, I didn't
5: catch. What does it mean to you to be awarded the Lifetime Achievement Award here today?
6: Well, you never really think about it, and then they come up with this and ask me to be it, and I thought, wow, a lifetime of this went by awful fast.
5: And so kids today have the ability to take their highlights and send it to coaches. You had a pretty amazing story with Coach Bob Devaney coming. How were you able to show your players' highlights to Coach Devaney?
6: Well, we were looking at University of Nebraska, and Devaney was looking at a player we had, but our technology at the time wasn't very high, so I went ahead and

0: hired a guy out of O'Neill to film a game, and he just come in, stood on top of a truck, so he was high enough to get some film, and the kid's name was Paul Ory, and he'd had such a good game that he was able to earn a scholarship.
1: Pass is incomplete.
2: Filmed on top of a pickup truck with a 16-millimeter camera is pretty crazy.
0: Yeah, we thought that was pretty high-tech to have 16-millimeter.
2: It was pretty high-tech for back then. But for today, how the game is going right now, who do you think might have the chance? The red team with pretty good lead right now.
0: Well, the red team looks pretty dominant on offense. They're winning the battle up front, which is typical football. Win the battle up front, have a better chance of winning.
2: It always ends and starts in the trenches. Well, yeah. Coach, thank you for your time here today. Back to more All-Star football.
3: Thank you, Tyler. Thank you so much to Coach Bush. So Coach Bush started coaching in 1957. He's being honored in 2026. So I was thinking, okay, who's your first-year head coach this year? Jackson Cant of Luther High Northeast. First-year head coach in 2025. Imagine him getting an honor in 2089. That's the equivalent of what we saw here today.
4: I'm guessing I won't be around to see that one.
3: Down to two here for the red team. Look at Gage Hedstrom, the strength powering through the tackle of Tatum Anderson of Norfolk, getting the first down on a gain of about three. Gage Hedstrom has been so big for the red team today. They are driving for it. Boy, if they score a touchdown here, Lewis, yeah, it's going to be tough. Now, at that point, you hit the 17-point rule, where if you're the white team and you score, you get the ball back. But even then, the clock is really melting away.
4: Yeah, and that's what the Reds done really lately. Going all the way back to the end of the second quarter, they've had a lot of snaps and burned a lot of clock, and they've been able to score here in the second half.
3: And this young man's been a big part of that, Timberman. He's not gotten in the end zone, but when they got him involved in the offense, that really kind of unlocked things. He gets about a yard there. It'll be second down and nine.
4: Good tackle there by Skip again. Get to him quick. That's what you got to do. You got to guy, good running back. Once they turn those shoulders, they are tough.
3: Second down and nine. Cotter Cook split wide to the right. Hedstrom fakes the handoff, wants to get it to Cook, over the top, oh, incomplete, flag comes in. Now, if Cook would have caught that, it would have been almost exactly like the one he caught to beat Gage Hedstrom's team in the state championship. All-Star games create strange bedfellows, I suppose, but it's going to end up being a penalty and a fresh set of downs for the red team anyway.
4: Yeah, I think this is Red's team's chance to put this game on ice.
3: Yep.
4: You know, 9 minutes and 4 seconds to go. White has not really moved the ball in this ball game. Already up 13-0.
3: Yeah, the Red team has only won this game four times, and they won the first two. But since then, it has been a White-dominated game. Red team trying to change that here. Gage Hedstrom. Well, flag comes in as he throws it late, looking for Cook. End zone, didn't find him. Won't matter. Would have been called back anyway because of a, I believe, a hold on the red team.
1: Holding is the call against the red team.
3: Cotner Cook, you know, we talk about that catch he had.
4: Mm-hmm.
3: It's not like that was a fluke. 1,046 receiving yards. Had 72 receptions for Coach Wiesler this year. 14 touchdowns. All-Stater at the Omaha World Herald, Lincoln Journal Star, and Huskerland Prep. Also playing in the 8-man All-Star game next week.
4: Yeah, really,
3: an absolute legend for why not?
4: Absolutely, a great player. I got to believe both Hedstrom and Cook are both going, I'm glad those tech guys on my team.
3: Yeah, you know? It's nice to not have to worry about them. I mean, usually Hedstrom was throwing. Cook was also defending those plays as well. Here's a handoff bouncing to the outside. Brock Genito gets out across the 30 to the 26 on a gain of four. Josh Arnes making the stop for the white team up stamp. It'll be second and 16 from the 26. And that penalty could work in the Reds' favor. If they can keep this drive going, that's a lot more clock that they're able to mill.
4: They're not going to be any.

0: and like they're changing up the play. Again, the fewest points ever scored this game, 27 combined. It was a 17-10 win for the White. Late throw over the middle, tipped away. Brain covered by Bowden Sweeney on the pass intended for Cook, and it's third and long.
1: Yeah, Sweeney, talk about two-way players, yeah. Even in an all-star game here. Sweeney playing defensive back at now.
0: He had four picks for the Dragons this year. He'll be playing football at Midland, heading to Fremont. Keep his college and football career going. Plays like that are the reason why.
1: Yeah.
0: So third down, 16. Hedstrom alone in the backfield. This is where you got to be careful about him freelancing. Hedstrom, pressured, steps up, won't get away. A meeting of the minds at the quarterback. Both rush ends got to him, but it was finished off by Caleb Tensky of Riverside, who did not have a sack all season. He gets one there, a loss of 9, and it's fourth and a whole bunch.
1: Well, kind of the key to keep a guy like that's from free to go with his great pressure defensively. Like just getting overpowered there up front.
0: Barnes was also in there for Stanton. So they're going to try. Wins at his back. Yeah. If Alarcon makes this, it's a new record for the All-Star game. The previous record, 46. Edwin Alarcon trying from 52 yards.
1: He's got the leg, as we mentioned before. Just got to hit it right. You got to get that thing straight.
0: Now the red team's going to talk it over. I mean, here's the thing. It's not a bad move with the high school rules, because if you miss it, you actually gain field position.
1: Yeah.
0: Because it's not like the NFL where you get from the place where the ball is missed from. They would get it from the 20 with the white team. So it's not a bad play, especially considering if you punt it here, they're probably getting it up to 20 anyway. So why not let the big man see if he can hit from long?
2: Teams will be exiting the field from the South Stadium.
0: Again, a 46-yarder, Devin Roth kicked that for Pearson, 2019, for the red team.
1: Gotta let him kick it, don't you? Come on, Al.
0: Yeah, let him. Yeah,
1: let's have some fun.
0: Give him a shot. Give him a shot. In fact, somebody jump off sides a bunch. I want to see if he can hit from 60.
1: I think the conversation here, I don't think they're changing the play. I think they're going to kick it. I think the conversation now is protection.
0: Yeah. Yep, it will be Alarcon. Now, for the white team, here's something to keep an eye on. Drew Schmatter is the holder. He's a pretty good athlete.
1: Yeah.
0: Really good receiver for Stewart. All right, here we go. Edwin Alarcon from 52 yards.
1: Come on, Edwin. Get there.
0: Well, that got the distance.
1: Yeah.
0: He drilled it. Edwin Alarcon with room to spare. Go ahead, big man. 52 yards.
1: Woo. There you go. Gotta love it.
0: Edwin Alarcon of Norfolk Catholic. That would have been.
1: We're all celebrating. Can somebody check on that football? It might be injured.
0: That's in Platt Center, I think. Look at this kick.
1: Yeah. Got her.
0: Plenty to spare.
1: Yeah, it might have been good from 60.
0: Edwin Alarcon, young man, 52 yards, a new Northeast Nebraska All-Star Football Classic record. My apologies to Devin Roth.
1: Yeah, you're yesterday's news, Devin, sorry.
0: Exactly. And now the red team. All things told, though, that's a good stop for the white. There's still two scores.
1: You still got a chance, yep.
0: Two scores down in this one. Couple of touchdowns, couple of two-point conversions. You're in business, but they got to find a way to get this offense going.
1: Yeah, and time is of the essence here. 7-11 to go in the game. You got to score on this possession. You have to.
0: So Alarcon, now we'll kick it away. How hilarious would it be if it only goes like 10 yards?
1: Hey, kick it straight up there.
0: 52 yards. Back deep, Sweeney and Kester for the white team.

0: Tyler Cone puts a good leg into this one, into the end zone for the touchback. So white team will start the 20. You know, they don't do a special teams player of the game, which is a shame. They do offensive and defensive players of the game. But boy, Edwin Alarcone, that's a moment he will not soon forget.
1: Yeah. That's a great way to end your high school career, huh?
0: Well, and he's one of the guys, you know, we talked about it. For some of them, this will be their last football game ever. That's the case for him, not playing football in college.
1: Yep.
0: So he gets a great memory in his last game. All right, so white team first and 10 from the 20. Two receivers to either side. Probably going to see a lot of Peyton Penrose at quarterback the rest of the way. To the air. Pumps, fires, Werner. Look at the strength. I think they were going to do hook and lateral there, Lou. Wagner was streaking behind him. A great job by the red team to hold that up, but a nice job by Werner just to hold on to the ball.
1: Yeah, he had great strong hands. You saw that Jackson Link came up from Crompton and tried to swat it away. You see him coming there. But look at the strength there in the, in the hands and just to hold on to that football.
0: Yeah, Wagner was streaking behind him. I'm thinking hook and lateral there. That's second and two.
1: You got to catch it cleanly and be quick if you do the hook and lateral.
0: Penrose to the air again, back to Werner again. I mean, that's a pretty good target. If you're trying to come from behind, just go ahead and
1: find a big fella.
0: Find the product of Elkhorn Valley, 6'4", 230. That's a pretty good frame.
1: Yeah.
0: Gets three and a first down. Third reception, 16 yards for the future Wayne State Wildcat. Looking forward to seeing them again here on NCN this fall.
1: Yeah, absolutely.
0: Coach Logan Masters. Penrose on the rollout quickly out the backfield. Shuffling his way across the 35 to the 37 is Wagner. Good to see him back out there. That's a gain of six. It'll be second and four.
1: Absolutely a great thing to see Wagner back out there. I didn't think it was anything too significant. They did limp off the field, but again, you don't want to see kids ever get hurt.
0: Yeah.
1: But certainly their last game here, you don't want to see it end with an injury.
0: Second. After the gain of six. Screen play. Set up well. First down and more down the far sideline into red territory. That Miles Nielsen West Point Beamer connection there gets it out at the 47-yard line. And that's a gain of 18 and a first down.
1: Good call at that moment, and they made the most of it. But the pressure from that red defense has been good. At that time, kind of strung that out and threw that middle screen. Nielsen with a nice gain.
0: Correction, gain of 15. They're at the red 47. Penrose back to the air again. Too tall for Werner. That is the definition of overthrowing. If it's too tall for a young man who's 6'4 and can leap.
1: Yeah.
0: Second and 10. Jorgensen on the coverage from the Wayne Blue Dump.
1: That's a good job by Jorgensen, too, to play the man and not just look for the ball. I mean, made the tackle, even though the ball wasn't caught, because a guy like that can bring that ball down. Even if you think he's not catching, he can bring it down. If you don't play that tackle, he can make a big play on you.
0: Second and 10. Penrose. Trying to get quick timing routes, able to find Wagner out of the backfield. He's knocked out of bounds across the 40 to the 38-yard line, close to first down yardage. It'll be third and one.
1: White putting together a nice drive here right at the right time. This is what they need. A big thing here. Now we'll see if they take a chance here, maybe throw it on third and one, throw downfield.
0: Potentially, they've got the red 38, definitely four down territory the rest of the way. They're going to split them four wide.
1: You run a play fake here, or you just run it straight ahead?
0: Penrose will go to the air. Little button hook route right side. It is caught. First down, first reception of the day for Caden Kanak. Lions to

0: Decatur Northeast, probably the most underrated football player in the state of Nebraska. Young man rewrote the record books at Lions Decatur Northeast, literally. He owns every receiving record, single season and career, at Lions Decatur Northeast. He'll be playing football at Wayne State this fall. Got him 4 yards there and a first down. Now Penrose to the air, flushed, fires, incomplete.
1: That's good move. Just get rid of the ball out of bounds. Don't force a play. Don't benefit it into coverage. Just get rid of it and live for the next down.
0: Get back to Caden Kanak. He had 32 receptions, 480 yards, 8 touchdowns this season. Actually, as a junior, had more than that. But he owns the school records for receptions, receiving yards, and receiving touchdowns, both single season and career at Lions Decatur Northeast. The most prolific receiver that school has ever produced. He'll be a tight end at Wayne State.
1: Wayne State loading up on some pretty good Nebraska athletes at tight end, huh?
0: They are. Go 6'3", 230. Second and 10, Penrose. Flushed too tall, incomplete, good effort to try to get the pick. He was looking over the top for Hunter Swanson, but there was nothing there. Well covered, and it'll be third down. So third and 10 from the 34-yard line. And we know it'll be four down territory the rest of the way for the white team here. Folks, stick around. We've got our top plays coming up. Those are brought to you at the conclusion of the game by Elkhorn Valley Bank and Trust. There is a difference.
1: White needs to be good here on these next couple of downs.
0: Third and 10. Penrose over the top has a man. Well covered. Did he catch it? Out of bounds. Brought it down, but out of bounds. Braylon Wegner of Bancroft Rosalie. That was well covered. Connor Cook forced it out. Braylon Wegner. A for effort. You see it right there. Came down with the ball out of bounds.
1: That was close, but heck of a catch for him. That was probably to go. Got to get something on the board here.
0: Fourth and 10, ball at the 34-yard line. Three receivers to the left, two to the right. That's an empty backfield. Peyton Penrose all by his lonesome in the backfield. And hold everything. We've got a timeout called. Somebody for White was lined up incorrectly. We'll take a timeout as well. Big fourth down play next. You're watching the Northeast Nebraska All-Star Football Classic on News Channel Nebraska.
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0: Fourth and 10 might be the ball game right here. White down 16. They need to keep this drive going. Penrose out of the gun. Pressured. Over the top. Looking for the end zone. Caught! Touchdown! That's what you do. You just find Corbin Werner in a one-on-one. Now the flag is down.
1: They're going to wave it off.
0: Are they going to say offensive pass interference?
1: They waved it off. I'm not sure what they're calling. I don't think they're calling anything. I think they just waved off the penalty.
0: Yeah, they just waved off the penalty. So it's a touchdown, white team. That's what you do. You just set it up, let Corbin Werner win his one-on-one battle, which he is going to do more often than not.
1: You know, sometimes big and athletic wins, right? I mean, Werner, a big dude out there, goes up and gets that one. Great job. over the top there of Jorgensen. That's a pretty good position.

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2: Well, there's never been a shutout in the history of the Northeast Nebraska All-Star Football Classic, and there still has never been because the white team's on the board. But it is still a 16-6 lead for the red team with just 4:42 to go. Now, the good news for the white team, they've got two of their timeouts left. The bad news is you probably have to kick it outside here because you're still down two scores.
3: Yeah, you're going to see an onside kick here. Red preparing for that.
2: Looks like Cash Honish will be kicking. The red team doesn't really know what to do here. They're sending guys back deep. Honish is on kicking it away.
3: I think they're going to do an onside kick. I'd be surprised if they kick it deep here.
2: Honish certainly not lining up like he's going to kick it deep. That is what he does, but it's not going to go far enough. Literally died after 6 yards. Well, that's a bummer.
3: Once again, another reference to my golf game.
2: Got a little standoff here over the ball at the 46.
3: Love it.
2: Yeah. Jagger Sims, I think that was.
3: Yeah.
2: And that was Sam Weevilhouse and Casey Schnabel.
3: Yeah.
2: Certainly familiar with one another over the years. At the procedure penalty, it'll go back to the red team now, up 16-6 and in a great spot. Hey, folks, stick around. Our postgame show coming up. That is brought to you by our fine friends at Custom Sports. We thank them once again. All right, red team with great field position. First and 10 from the 41-yard line. Looks like Callan Marshall back in at quarterback from Norfolk Catholic. Might see some new guys get some opportunities as well. They give it back to Timmerman. Bounces to the outside. Flag comes in. This one's going to come back. Timmerman, another great run for the young man. But a hold is going to bring it back. I almost wonder if your Coach Ostermeyer, are you trying to get Timmerman in the end zone to kind of boost his chances of being player of the game? He has certainly earned it. Just no touchdowns for him today.
3: Well, I think he was a big game changer for this red team.
2: Yep.
3: I mean, he really got things going.
2: My guess is it'll either be him or Gage Hedstrom.
3: Mm-hmm.
2: Hedstrom's had a great game here as well.
3: Yeah, both those guys. And you could pick up several offensive linemen, too.
2: Yes,
3: that you could
2: absolutely.
3: Throw into that conversation.
2: Both teams get offensive and defensive players of the game. You'll hear from all four of them during our post-game show. All right, so first and 20, back in their own territory, the 49-yard line, I formation behind Marshall. Timmerman, the deep back. That's who they give it to. Timmerman found a little bit of a seam, still on his feet. Dragged poor Ethan Kester about 4 yards before he was finally brought down at the 47-yard line. That's a gain of about four. Bodon Sweeney was in there as well.
3: Good. Timeout for the white team.
2: White calls timeout, stopping things here. Well, we got much more coming up for you tomorrow here on News Channel Nebraska. The high school rodeo finals live from Valentine, Nebraska, here tomorrow afternoon on NCN. Here's what we have coming up for you. That's the state rodeo tomorrow starting at noon Central Time. Lou, you're in the
3: You're in the...

0: competition tomorrow, right?
1: Yeah. I've been called a clown a lot, so I mean,
0: he'll be hiding in the barrels.
1: I will definitely be hiding in the barrels. Those guys, I mean, I respect those guys mentally, but they're crazy. I mean,
0: especially at the high school, it's like 15, 16 year old kids. It's amazing the skill level. You'll see it tomorrow here on NCN starting at noon, and then it's parade season. We got the Diller Parade, the Homestead Days Parade. I'll be there for the Norfolk Oddfellows Parade on America's 250th birthday. We've got the Ralston Parade as well. Fantastic that we've been able to add that. That is one of the top 4th of July parades literally in the country. That well-attended event, so you'll not want to miss any of that here on News Channel Nebraska this summer.
1: Favorite song is I Love a Parade. Do you come to the right place?
0: You absolutely have. 2nd and 16 for the red team. Marshall on play action, looking over the top, nobody open. Now looking deep, looking for Cook, underthrown, incomplete, flag comes in.
1: That'd be offense,
0: I think so. Tucker Mathis and Clarkson Lee was in great position.
1: It's going to be on Panning, I think.
0: They were trying to get it, to Chase Panning of Crofton. That is indeed the case. That'll be offensive pass interference. Ball a bit underthrown. Mathis. Again, great position on that. Mathis, a really good offensive player as well for Clarkson Lee. He was a 1,000-yard rusher this year. But again, it's one of those situations where it's like everybody's a 1,000-yard rusher here. You know, he's a young man who's very good on defense, so that's where he ends up. And Reds move in the wrong direction here.
1: Yeah, with a 10-point lead, I mean, again, it's an all-star game. I mean, regular season game, you're probably not going to see those sort of plays with a 10-point lead this late in the game.
0: This will be 2nd down and, I believe, 31. Is that the math on that? Yeah, 2nd and 31 from the 38-yard line.
1: Not bad for a Michigan guy there.
0: I'm a Detroit Lions fan, so I'm used to 2nd and 31s. I'm just like, that looks like a 2nd and 31. Yeah, I've seen this. I've seen this before. Well, now we've got a stoppage and a timeout. Red team will call a timeout. We'll take one as well. 4:22 to go. Red team trying to finish off a win at the Northeast Nebraska All-Star Football Classic on News Channel Nebraska.
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0: All right, 2nd down, about 1.5 miles for the red team. They're just going to keep it on the ground up the middle. I mean, this has been their best offensive play really all day. Just hand it off to Timmerman, see what he can do with it. He gets him almost to midfield on a gain of about 11. As the white team burns a timeout, it'll be 3rd down and long still, but, I mean, it's fairly manageable. It'll be 3rd down and about 19. They gave him midfield, so a 12-yard gain there, 3rd and 19 upcoming for the red team. There's Coach Ostermeyer. Got his team to the championship game in Class D1, but, boy, that Sandy Creek team, they were just an absolute juggernaut.
1: Yeah, that was a great team.
0: Yeah, it'll be interesting. You know, the new landscape of 8-man this year. You've got 3 classes in 8-man now. A lot of D2 teams from last year. Why not St. Mary's? They're now part of that new Class D3 that will have its state championship game the same day as the 6-man state championship game. Both of those games will be played out of Cope Stadium in Kearney. So, interesting how the landscape has changed. You've kind of seen it coming with the 8-man game growing as much as it has. Enrollments kind of going down a little bit. I think the NSAA splitting it up into 3 classes, that gives a chance for a lot more teams to get involved in the 8-man game. Moving up that enrollment eligibility as well, I think, is going to help a lot of teams stay solvent as football programs in the state of Nebraska.
1: Yeah, I totally agree. And

0: going to be interesting with the movement and, you know, see what happens.
1: Third down and 19 for midfield. They'll just keep it on the ground. Timmerman, he's liable to pick it up. He's got room.
0: What a run.
1: Out across the first, the original line of scrimmage, crosses the 40, and he's down to the 37-yard line. He gave it his all, got 13 there. Won't be enough, but it'll be fourth down and much shorter than it could have been.
0: Very makeable now.
1: Yeah. Great blocking out front. He had a convoy. That was Christian Norby. Appears leading the way. It'll be fourth down and about six.
0: Yeah, that offensive line has done a great job for this red team. And then you've got a guy like Timmerman, guy that can follow blocks well and break tackles. They just give him the ball again here.
1: He's over 100 yards. Now it's 116 by my count on 13 carries. They are going to go for it on fourth down and six. Try to put this game away. Coach Marshall, Callan Marshall checking with Coach Ostermeyer. Now they'll call timeout and make a plan for fourth down. The music never stopped playing on the scoreboard either. So they're going to let everything get reset here. 3:17 to go in this one. Red team trying to put this one away.
0: Isn't that Tom Jones they were playing?
1: I think so, yeah. Minnie Ripperton. Hey, folks, we want to thank the Board of Directors of the Northeast Nebraska All-Star Football Classic for having us once again. We've been part of this in some way since day one, either radio or television. Andrew Carlson, the president this year, but you got Jason Konacek. He'll be the president moving forward. Darren Suxtorf, Cindy Rotter Hansen, who does such a great job as secretary behind the scenes, working the logistics, getting this thing going. Dave Stoddard, Mark Bramer, Eric Kessler, Mike Sunderman, Chris Cougar, Jackson Kant, Matt Skiff, Rod Brummels, Jeff Beller, and the entire committee. They do such a nice job. And I want to send a shout-out. I don't know if he's watching tonight. Now, feet up on the sofa, retired the great Rich Rethwich, who was in many ways the brainchild of this game. He was the one who kind of got folks together and said, hey, we could probably do this in Northeast Nebraska. Now, 13th edition. It's been fun. Fourth down and six for the red team. Hand off to Timmerman, didn't get there. Nice job by the white team to wrap them up. Finished off after a gain of about three. Coming out of the pylon, that was Maverick Smith coming up from his linebacker spot to make the play. So it's not over yet. No timeouts for the white team. Down 10, 3:12 to go.
0: Yeah, you're going to need a heck of an effort here if you got to come back and win, especially with no timeouts. You got to score twice and 3:12 to play. So we'll see if the white can come up. You're going to have a big play somewhere.
1: Probably see a lot more Peyton Penrose at quarterback, the future Concordia basketball player. Yeah, we saw West Point Beamer in basketball a few times. Mm-hmm. Class C1 was just so deep this year. Any other year, that you felt like that's a team that had state aspirations, but that was a hard party to crack in Class C1 this year. Penrose, far side, incomplete. Boy, they just cannot get Cash Harnish the ball. Young man's been targeted 5-6 times. Yeah. No receptions yet. It'll be second and 10.
0: I gotta believe you're gonna throw to number 42 here.
1: Yeah.
0: The big tight end Werner involved in this possession.
1: Second and 10 from the 35. A big D line for the red team. The record for fewest points by a team in this game is 10, so the red team trying to break that. Also, still on pace for this to be the lowest scoring combined game ever. The lowest combined score, 17 to 10, 27 points. Penrose under throw, and Werner came back to get it. Oh, incomplete. Great effort by Jarrett Werner. But nothing doing. It'll be third down and 10.
0: A good diving effort there from Jarrett Werner. Almost came up, but I did, almost thought he caught it there for a second.
1: I feel like for an All-Star game, you let him have that one, right?
0: Yeah.
1: Why not? It'll be third down and 10 for the white team. I think that's why I never made it as an official. Yeah, let him have it. It's not how that works. Penrose gets the call from Coach Cougar. See what they can cook up on third and 10. 3:04 remaining. Red team trying to win for the first time in 3 years. Would be just their fifth win ever in this contest.

0: Penrose. This will be a swing pass out of the backfield to Skiff. Red team all over it. Skiff gets a couple, and that is all. It'll be fourth down and about eight. I think that was, yeah, it was big Sam Wiebelhaus in the backfield first. Didn't make the tackle, but blew up that play on a gain of two.
1: Yeah, it's a timing play. That's the idea, is to break that timing.
0: Seventh different player to catch a pass for the white team tonight. But fourth and eight, probably it.
1: Yep.
0: You don't get the conversion here with two and a half to go. Warner, a little confused, now back in motion to his right. One of three receivers to Penrose's right. Movement up front, so they'll have a much shorter fourth down play. Poor Lane Bybee. Young man, he's played well defensively today. That is not how you want your name said in an all-star.
1: Yeah. Giving the white team an extra chance here, a little bit closer, fourth down and three instead of fourth and eight, though.
0: Bybee was an incredible defensive player, by the way. 114 tackles, 19 tackles for loss for St. Mary's this year, six and a half sacks.
1: Yeah, definitely a difference maker, really, on both sides of the ball for St. Mary's.
0: He'll be seeing some of his old buddies next week at the eight-man All-Star game. Fourth and three, wanting it all. Warner over the top, can't haul it in. Great coverage by Schmatter of Stewart, breaking it up, making the play. And the white team will take, red team rather, will take over on downs.
1: Well, balling up just a little bit too much. Schmatter recovered. That receiver was open there for a minute, but Schmatter recovered and makes the play. And now it's really all she wrote. No timeouts left. Red team can run this thing out and get the victory.
0: Well, stick around, folks. Again, we will talk to our players of the game during the post game, offensive and defensive players of the game. Congrats to Coach Johnny Ostermeyer. One of the good guys, too. I've had a chance to get to know him quite a bit up at Crofton over the years.
1: Yeah.
0: Always gracious with his time.
1: Yeah, easy fellow to cheer for.
0: Yeah, absolutely. Bad snap. They're going to try to get Gage Hedstrom a few more stats. Gets a couple, wrapped up, brought down by Cash Wickersham, among others.
1: I see a lot of games where about 5 or 6 minutes left and nobody had timeouts.
0: Yeah, they used them all up.
1: Yeah, both teams.
0: Second down and eight. They're going to let this clock run down as much as they possibly can. I want to congratulate all the players who were here this week. 25 of the players between these two rosters will be continuing their athletic careers in college, whether it's football or another sport. And that's not counting some of the athletes who weren't here this week. You know, some were at the Shrine Bowl, some who decided, you know, elected not to do that. Some have enrolled early already. But Northern Nebraska, oh, look out, some trickery. Timmerman trying to get a touchdown pass. Cash Honish, that young man just cannot get the ball in his hands. He had it on defense that time.
1: Yeah.
0: Now Timmerman trying a trick play.
1: A kid that can go on and play, whether it's football or other sports.
0: Yeah.
1: Back in my day, I lettered in Yahtzee.
0: Folks, Lou was the master. He would hold that anything, that wild card, until the very end. He's so good at it.
1: I wear those dark glasses.
0: No one better with a Yahtzee barrel in his hand than Lou Seifert.
1: That's kind of common knowledge.
0: He wants that on his tombstone. Third down and 8 years. Brock Genito getting knocked out of bounds after a gain of about five. You know, but one thing that I learned early on in Nebraska when I spoke with Bob Jensen, the great publisher of Huskerland Preps, he said, if lights are on and there's football happening in northeast Nebraska, it's probably high-quality football. The quality of athletes in this area, they show it year in and year out. We've seen it again here today. Just incredible athletes across the board, incredible programs, incredible tradition up here. It's fun to be a part of it.
1: No question about it. Bob's a wise man, and he's accurate. As Bob mentioned, there's great football across the board up in this part of the state.
0: Gage Hedstrom for one more play, dives forward, converts the fourth down.
2: Carried by Gage Hedstrom.
0: 30-yard line.
1: The kids I think about, like, right now, aren't the kids going on. The kids,
0: yeah,
1: this is it.
0: Yeah.
1: This is the last time they put pads on.
0: Like Gage Hedstrom,
1: yeah.
0: You just saw it right there. He is not Oh, he is playing the eight-man All-Star game next week. Never mind. So he'll get one more crack at it. But, yeah, you're right. There are a lot of guys for whom this will be it.
1: Great moment, something you remember fondly, but bittersweet.
0: Yeah, absolutely. A lot of these young men. And, by the way, I want to shout out some young men who are in this game, not going on to college for athletics, but are enlisting. Parker Schmidt of Why Not enlisting in the Air Guard. Anthony Steffen of Crompton going into the South Dakota National Guard. Wow. So good luck to them. Here's Genito up the middle. Oh, look out. Genito trying to get to the end zone one more time. He gets across the 20 down to the 17-yard line on what will be the final play of this game. He did not get into the end zone, which has to be a weird feeling for him. He had 18 rushing touchdowns for Bloomfield as a senior. But that'll wrap it up. Congratulations, the red team. Defense gets it done today. It's the lowest scoring game in All-Star game history. The red team comes out on top for just a good time out. The final 16-6. Red team victorious. We're going to host the Nebraska All-Star Football Classic on News Channel Nebraska.
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6: 16-6, red team victorious in the Northeast Nebraska All-Star Football Classic. The winning head coach, Johnny Ostermeyer, standing by with Tyler Murphy. Tyler?
7: We have the winning head coach for the red team, Johnny Ostermeyer, here. Now, coach, it seemed like it was a battle in the trenches. What did you have to do to get this win here today?
8: Yeah, I mean, very tough battle up front. You know, the biggest thing is our O-line the second half really started to dominate, really started to get the nice angles. We wanted to get those good holes for our running backs to hit. Once our running backs started hitting holes, then they were gashing them here and there.
7: Yeah, and so, I mean, Timmerman, offensive player of the game. How did he really make a huge impact for you here today?
8: Just his tough nose running. I mean, he runs hard. He runs hard. His feet don't stop. You know, and he bounced off, I'd say, two or three tackles that a couple times would have been a tackle for a loss or a short gain. And then all of a sudden, you know, he busted out for another 10. So between him and Brock Johnto, had some really nice runs in there, too. And then with Gage Hedstrom and Marshall at quarterback, I mean, a lot of athletes on the field.
7: And so, I mean, I saw the Gatorade bath. How does it feel to get the win here today right now?
8: It's amazing. You know, I wanted it for these boys, and I wanted it for, you know, they kind of had a chip on their shoulder, being a lot of eight-man players and stuff like that. They heard that all week, and I'm like, it doesn't matter, guys. Football's the same, whether it's eight-man or 11-man. You know, it's still 10 yards for a first down. It's still blocking and tackling, all the bases you got to do to be good.
7: Well, thank you for your time here today, Coach, and congrats on the win.
8: Thank you.
7: Thank
8: Appreciate
7: you.
8: It.
7: And now we have the defensive player of the game. Congrats on getting the defensive player of the game.
9: Thank you.
7: How does it feel to be able to get that award and the win here today?
9: It feels good. You know, you come in at the beginning of the week not really knowing everybody on the team, but then you kind of the brotherhood you create, and then you come out on Friday night and really get it done together. So
7: yeah, and so walk me through a little bit about that brotherhood, you know, just being out here for a couple minutes and then getting that win. How did you guys do it here today?
9: Yeah, so you

0: You don't know everybody as good as you would at the end of the week, but at the beginning you come in, you meet new people, and then you're working together at practice, you're competing towards each other, and then you compete towards the game, so just kind of something special. So
1: how does it feel? How are you going to celebrate tonight?
0: Oh, I don't know. It's a great question. Probably go to bed. Go to bed, probably.
1: Going to get a good night's rest. Yeah, well, yeah. Congrats on the award and congrats
0: Thank
1: on
0: you.
1: The win here
0: Thank
1: tonight.
0: You.
1: Have
0: Thank
1: a good
0: you.
1: One. Now we have the offensive player of the game here for the red team, Nathan Timmerman. Nathan, congrats. How does it feel to be the offensive MVP and as well as to get the win?
2: It feels good. O-line's been blocking great all week. They took it upon themselves, a little chip in the shoulder. White team said that they had a better O-line, so they took that upon themselves to be better.
1: And so how does it feel, you know, to actually have that better O-line here for that night to get you all those yards and to finally, you know, just get the win here?
2: It feels good. You know, they battled hard. The O-line battled hard all night. It makes them feel good because, you know, they get to work together with people that they had to go against all these years, and they finally get to work with them.
1: And so what is the next steps for you? How are you going to celebrate as a champion tonight?
2: I don't really know yet. I got to go see what my friends are up to, I guess.
1: And get a good night's rest.
2: Yeah.
1: Well, Timmerman, thank you so much.
2: Yep.
1: Congrats on the win and on the award. Back to you up top.
3: Talent Nathan Timmerman ended up, did not get in the end zone, 14 carries though, 129 yards, and Lou, we talked about it. He was really the guy who, once they got him involved in the offense, that was what allowed the Red to get off the schneid after the half and get their offense going and eventually get into the end zone.
4: Yeah, he really kind of got them in a rhythm offensively and had a lot of help, as we've mentioned several times, from that offensive line. But his running in that started the second quarter there, they started to really establish that, and then he was just a tough customer to bring down tonight for that white team. Timmerman's a heck of a player.
3: 100 yards on his own in the second half. 129 for the game. All right, let's take a look at our top plays brought to you by Elkhorn Valley Bank. 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The white team has won two in a row. Four of the last five red team trying to change things. And this was all about defense early on. First quarter, white team trying to get something going. A little swing pass out of the backfield. Maverick Smith, the Guardian Angel Central Catholic, moves the ball, but drives were stalling for both sides. Second quarter, here's Gage Hedstrom of St. Mary's in trouble, but as he did so many times, able to work his way out of it. Gets it downfield looking end zone, but it's intercepted. This toward the end of the first half. That interception by Tucker Sharnick of Archangels Catholic. We were scoreless heading into the halftime locker room. But in the third quarter, red team started to get the offense going. How about a little modified tush push? Gage Hedstrom, eight-man's all-time leader in touchdowns scored. He gets one in the All-Star game from 3 yards out. That gets the red team on the board. Extra point, no good. It's 6-0 red team at that point. They would tack on another one, though. Staying on the ground, handing off to Grady Welke of O'Neill. He's in, and the red team is up big. 13-0 they have the lead. Look at this big hit. Yeah, it's an all-star game, but they're still hitting hard. Planted to the turf there. A great play made defensively by the red team. Fourth quarter, how about Edwin Alarcon setting a new record? Lining it up, this is a 52-yard field goal. Folks, it would have been good from 60. No doubt about it, sets a new record of the Northeast Nebraska All-Star Football Classic for longest field goal made. Edwin Alarcon of Norfolk Catholic getting the congratulations of his teammates. The big man with the big leg making it a 16-point game. White team trying to come back, but they would end up running out of time in this one. They would get a pretty good drive going. Peyton Penrose, the West Point Beamer quarterback, connecting downfield, looking for the pass, but it's incomplete. He tried to get it to Braylon Wegner of Bancroft Rosalie. They would eventually connect deep downfield on a play in the end zone to Corbin Werner, the future Wayne State Wildcat, but not enough. The red team, they get to dump the water on head coach Johnny Ostermeyer because they get the win 16-6, winning their fifth ever Northeast Nebraska All-Star Football Classic.

Let's take a look at our top moments from today here at Burke Stadium. The 2026 State Track and Field Meet Classes C and D on Saturday. Celebrate, because you're winning. That's the 1600. Cale Garrett, Medicine Valley, going back-to-back in the 1600. He's the state champ. Class D girls 300-meter hurdles. That's Abigail Spargo setting a new state and meet record, 43.23 seconds. An incredibly dominant performance for Dundee County Stratton. Not to be outdone, 300 hurdles in Class C, Cale Johnson of Wakefield sliding in safely with a new state and meet record, 37.93, his time. Class C 200, Hazel Harburg wrapping up her brilliant career with another meet record, 23.88 seconds, set multiple meet and state records at her time here, wrapping up a brilliant career for Kearney Catholic. 4x400-meter relay, another record in Class D, another record for Dundee County Stratton. Clara Spargo getting DCS across with a new state and meet record, almost 4 minutes flat in the 4x4. Class C, 4x4, another record, a three-peat for Westholt, the Huskies. 355.68, they set a new meet and state record. Bishop Newman would have set a new meet and state record as well in second place with a 357.2. 4x4 in boys, Class D, Dundee County Stratton slamming the door on the team standings with their victory from the top spot in the 4x4. And in Class C, the 4x400-meter relay as well would wrap things up for the day, with Grand Island Central Catholic legging out a win. State champs in the 4x4. As for your team standings, this was all about Western Nebraska today. Class D, the Wausau Vikings from Northeast Nebraska, did enough to take runner-up. They clinched that spot with their performance in the 4x4. But Dundee County Stratton goes back-to-back in Class D, winning their second straight team title. Class C girls, Bishop Newman takes home the runner-up trophy. Cavaliers, an impressive performance, but nobody more impressive than Kearney Catholic. Stars get the three-peat in Class C, another dominant performance out of Buffalo County. Class D, Anselmo Myrna, the Coyotes, make the long trek east, get a runner-up performance in Class D, while Dundee County Stratton goes back-to-back. Dundee County Stratton, the first school to go back-to-back in both girls and boys since Kearney in 1995 and 96. Class C, Battle Creek, they had a fourth-place finish in the 4x4. That clinched a runner-up trophy for them, but it's Chase County winning their third state title in the last 4 years. The Longhorns, your champs in Class C. Let's take a look at some of those remarkable athletes in our top plays from today. Classes A and B, a dozen new records set at Burke Stadium in Omaha for Classes A and B, the 2026 Nebraska High School State Track and Field Meet. 10 new records were set in Class B, including Emma Stephenson of Waverly, who wins the 800 in 207.88, setting a new record there. Not to be outdone, how about the 4x1 in Class B? New records set there on the girls' side by Bennington and Gretna, in fact. Boys 4x1 in Class B. Gretna E sets a new state and meet record. Seward finished in second. They would have set a new record as well, but it's Gretna East getting the win. The Griffins celebrating a new record. 110-meter hurdles, Class B boys. That's Braxton Badman from Waverly. Get used to that name. You're going to be hearing it a lot. Sets a new meet record, 13.95 in the 110. Girls Class B 100-meter dash, Mia Cushing from Elkhorn edges out the field, 11.93, a new state and meet record for the Antlers. Great run by the sophomore. 300-meter hurdles, this was an incredible performance.

0: performance by Abby Darnell of Auburn, set a new meet and state record in qualifying in the 100-meter hurdles, set another record in the 300 as well. She was the gold medal winner in both. Boys 200-meter dash in Class A, Evan Swoboda of Norfolk crossing the finish line first. He won two gold medals, also the winner in the 400. If it weren't for the wind, it would have been a new record. We go to the 4x400-meter relay, Class A girls. Omaha Marion ends up getting the win. They jump from third to first over the final leg to win the 4x4. On the boys' side, the 1600-meter relay. Not much excitement, but Blair setting a new record. That's exciting. 3 minutes, 19 and 55 seconds. Daggett, the anchor leg. And then Bell West holds off Creighton Prep to win the 4x4 in Class A.
1: A pair of 13-win teams closing out the regular season, or nearing that. Last game of the regular season for Lincoln Lutheran. Wayne has one tomorrow, their home finale. And it's the visitors who get going early. That's Paxton Suits going the opposite direction. He drives in the first run of the game with a single. Gavin Anderson, the senior starting pitcher on senior day. This one's heading towards the gap. Cut off, just a single. One run comes in on that. And it's a 3-0 lead for Lincoln Lutheran. Still at the plate, Lutheran in the second now in a 3-1 game. It kicks off of the shoe of the third baseman, Eightfield, and that leads to a couple of runs. The lead now 5-1 for Lincoln Lutheran. This is with Lutheran at the plate, not a foul ball, and it grazes the mitt of the catcher, allowing a 6-1 lead. But Wayne not going to go down without a fight. Base knock right up the gut, and that leads to a run. The Blue Devils were able to get single run scratch across in the first, the third, and the fourth. Here's another one. A late decision to break to the plate, but a run nonetheless for Easton Endicott, scoring on that base hit, or on that fielder's choice, rather. Lincoln Lutheran at the plate and trying for some insurance. They get that. It's a deep blast. Gavin Cornell lifts off to left center field, his second home run of the game. And this would prove to be a critical run. We head to the bottom of the sixth inning. Wayne trailing by 4 runs, but they're going to get a hold of some here. Big hit. It's 4 straight singles. That one from Gavin Anderson, knocking in a run. And another hard hit ball. That goes through the left side of the infield and plates one more. So Wayne charging back into this game. They chase the starting pitcher, Cruz Fiddler, from it. Now facing Colton Porchy. And some more luck for the Blue Devils. They get a sacrifice fly. Drew Reinhart drives in this run. And it's 7-6. It was Porchy getting the flyout to end that side. It was Lincoln Lutheran threatening in the top of the seventh, didn't get a run, and Porchy sends down the Wayne side in order in the bottom of the seventh to finish it off with a 7-6 win in an entertaining ball game.
2: Well, Coach Logan Ryan of Lincoln Lutheran joins me. Coach, exciting ball game there. Your team led the entire way, but it got a bit tight there at the end. What did you see from your group that allowed them to close it out?
3: Yeah, we knew coming in this was going to be a bit of a dogfight. Wayne's a very talented program. They got a lot of really good players, and their coach was excellent. And we kind of knew that it was going to be an inning-by-inning thing. And we did a really good job of just staying in the moment. I'm not letting things get too big, and just being able to finish that out is big for us.
2: Yeah, it helps when you get out to that 3-0 lead. What allowed that big first inning to happen?
3: Yeah, we had a rough game yesterday, and we talked about just jumping on them early and just being ready to go first pitch fastball. And so we hunted early, and we got some guys on, and some good things happening. And that just kind of has to be the motto for our team, is just be able to jump on them early and crush fastballs. And we did a good job of that today.
2: Well, this team has big aspirations for what's to come. This is your final regular season game of the season. What's it What's the mentality of this group heading into district tournament play?
3: Yeah, we have a good week of practice ahead of us in spring with all the games, and it's a short amount of time. We don't always get to practice much, so we're excited for that. And just prepping for districts. We

0: Got some good teams in there that we miss scout, be ready for, and most importantly, just stay on us and do the little things well and go have fun in districts and see what happens from there.
1: Well, it was Cruz Fiddler who got you guys going. He was your starting pitcher. He had hits in his first two plate appearances. What did you like from Cruz today?
0: Cruz is just a competitor. He's battled an arm thing, and he's finally coming back to fashion a little bit. And I know regardless of who we're playing, when Cruz is on the mound, that he's going to compete and he's going to give us a chance. And so he's an ultimate competitor. Love coaching him. He's just a great kid, and I'm privileged to be able to coach him. So.
1: Well, thanks, Coach. Congrats on the win.
0: Thank you. Thank you very much.
1: Cruz, congratulations. You got the win today. Let's start with your performance on the mound. What was your mindset heading in and playing a road game against the Blue Devils?
2: Yeah, I knew they were going to be a good hitting team, so I just came in wanting to attack them and get first pitch strike every time and let my defense work, and so that worked.
1: I think it was the first pitch of the game. You're the leadoff hitter, right? Yeah. You smacked it right back up the middle. What's your mindset when you step up to the plate to lead things off?
2: Yeah, I'm always thinking that they're going to give me a first pitch fastball, so I'm always ready for the first pitch, and I got it right where I wanted it, so I just put it up the middle.
1: Well, it took some grit for this team. You know, a little bit of action there in the sixth to make it a one-run game. What about this team allows you to come away with close victories?
2: Yeah, we all want to win every game, and it's nice to know that when I go out, I have somebody behind me that will throw strikes and get the job done and just overall really compete. So
1: the district tournament's up next. You got to win here to get back on the winning path heading to the postseason. What is it about this group that's going to get you through the district tournament and into that state tournament and beyond?
2: Just staying within ourselves, not getting too high or too low, just staying within ourselves and going out and competing and doing what we do best.
1: Well, Cruz, congrats on the win. Best of luck in the postseason.
2: Thank you. Appreciate it.
3: 60 degrees, breezy, sun in and out, clouds in and out all day long here at Lawson Park. We start here in the bottom of the first, bunting in the game's first run was Zach McKellos. And I tell you what, looking back on this one, that was a way that a lot of things transpired today, was getting aboard via the bunt, maybe a walk, just any way you could get aboard was a big deal. We head to the fourth. Guess what it was again? Another bunt. This time, Quentin Hibbert, who had a pretty bad bunt at one point that led into a fielder's choice back earlier in the game. He got that one down to score a run. Here's a nice play. Nifty throw to second. The throw over to first. Skips over the bag. Everybody's safe. And that brings in another run for the Blue Jays. 2-1. Blue Jays get the go-ahead run. Head to the bottom of the fourth here. Back to the top of the order. This one swung on. Line to shortstop. Bryson Burt. That one looked like it was heading for the alley, robbing McKellos of possible extra bases. Bryson Burt makes the play. Swung on into left field, tagging up from third here, coming in to score to tie the ball game. Both runs scored in regulation innings belong to Cy Doing. That one coming on a sacrifice to right field. 3-2 count here. This one cut on, knocked down at second base. Thrown over to first, bobbled. They go home with the run. In coming in to score on that play was Hibbert, and we're tied at three. This one up and out of the zone. The throw over to the second base bag is late. Skips into center field. You got a runner in scoring position here for the Blue Jays. And there it is. That would load the bases after an intentional walk, and Hibbert gets the game-winning run via an RBI walk. And I tell you what, it just was a strange day here at Lawson Park that allowed those runs to come across. We head to the late innings. Bottom of the 12th. Popped up, hit into left field. Playable, and that's the ball game. Evan Harstick flies out, and Seward wins it 4-3. Dog pile, maybe out of relief that this one's finally over, in celebration as well, picking up the 18th victory of the season for the Blue Jays.
4: Welcome back to Waverly, where the Seward Blue Jays prevail, outlast the Vikings, winning this one in extra innings, 12 extra innings at that, joined now by head coach Brock Anderson. What are your initial thoughts? I can't count how many times our play-by-play guy said, this one has a little bit of everything.
5: Hey, this was a crazy game. Again, we knew it was kind of the start of postseason here. We knew we were going to be in for a really good battle. Like we were talking earlier, two lefties just going at it. Just heavyweight fight. They punch, we punch. Again, it had everything. And again, unfortunately, you know, got to have a winner. I'm glad it was us. But outstanding game. Outstanding game.
4: What was going through your mind there late in the game? I think it was the bottom of the seventh, where Waverly battled back

0: Mal got a base runner on third base and was able to get him across there. Your outfield was playing in, got it over him, but you guys regrouped.
1: Yeah, no, the wind was blowing in. And so, again, that's our positioning. And that kid put a great swing on, hit it hard.
2: Hey everybody, Lindsay Olson here, part of the Chasing the Dream team, and we are located in today's shoot here at Brock's Big Outdoors, and we are in this beautiful kitchen space here to add a little bit more adventure to your life and do some cooking. So with some of the wild game recipes that we have, sometimes it's really difficult to find a good variety of the food that we harvest in conservation and in sport every single day. So today we're going to work on how to save the legs and really make purpose of every part of a turkey. A lot of people don't like to keep the turkey legs, so what I found is a really great way to be able to just have that fall off the bone turkey leg recipe. So you can have it as like a pulled pork texture, so it's shredded meat, and you still get to enjoy the turkey without having to screw with all the weird tendons and things like that that are inside that turkey leg. So let's get started. Okay, so first off, I have my crock pot here. I have it set to high for 8 to 12 hours. It sounds like it should be on low, but it needs to be on high to be able to cook thoroughly and get all the way to the center and get that really fall off the bone texture. So in here, you'll see that I have my turkey leg that we've skinned and that we're putting in here. I bust them off at the knees just to allow for both legs to fit into a crock pot. So then you'll put that in the crock pot. You're gonna wanna cover it with water. And what I like to do a lot of times is add some extra seasoning. So I like to use about 2 to 3 tablespoons of minced garlic and some extra Italian seasonings is what I found best. And then I'll take that and I'll add that to my crock pot. And it really just enhances that flavor and really gives a really nice taste to that turkey. So it's not just a really dry chicken or anything like that. It really helps keep that moisture in. So with time being an interest, I've gone ahead and had one turkey leg already prepped and shredded. You can see how easily it comes off of some of those tendons. So what we're gonna do now is, now that we've got really great meat off of those turkey legs, is we're gonna make a barbecued grilled cheese pulled turkey sandwich. So to start off with that, we're gonna take bread and we're gonna butter each side of it. And then we're gonna put it on a cookie sheet. So you're gonna butter both sides of your bread and place it on your sheet. So the butter being down on the cookie sheet is gonna really allow it to be a really solid, crispy texture, and it's not gonna make it super gummy at all, which no one obviously likes that. So then once you get the butter on the bread, you're going to pop it into the oven for 5 to 10 minutes just to allow it to kind of firm up and get a good toasted texture. All right, so we've had these pieces of bread in the oven, so they're nice and toasty and firm. So now what we're going to do is take our 8 ounces of pulled turkey leg meat, and we're gonna add some barbecue sauce to that. I really like to use Casey Masterpiece or Sweet Baby Ray's. So once you add the barbecue sauce to it, you're gonna mix it up really, really well so it's nice and moist, and then you're going to layer the meat on the bread. So you're gonna put that on the bread there. Rearrange that nicely. You can add 1 to 2 pieces of cheese. I like 2 because I like cheese. I don't know who doesn't, so we're going for 2. And then you're going to enclose the sandwich. So then from here, you can put it back into the oven to let this cheese get nice and melty, which is what I'm going to do. Other people, like myself, I usually like to add some macaroni and cheese within this sandwich, so it's a barbecued kind of macaroni and cheese taste. It's delicious. But otherwise, you can eat it like this and that cheese will soften by the time that you enjoy that sandwich. So I'm gonna pop this in the oven real quick and then we're gonna get to enjoying it. Now that our sandwich has melted cheese, it's fully ready to be enjoyed. You can just cut that real nicely, take a bite.

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0: Yeah.
1: It's not a turkey hunt without some drama.
2: Oh, look at all those feathers.
1: You made the right.
0: I hit him straight on, but he wasn't turning. Yep.

0: Lindsay's on the board.
1: I mean, I can't really give you a rundown right now because I'm still shaking, to be really honest, but we'll fight through it. So we circled around and then we came back to the little cedar that we had been hiding this morning for Andy's bird. And while we were doing just some shooting for some interviews and stuff like that and kind of the recovery for Andy's bird, all of a sudden we started hearing gobbles. We started calling them in because he was all hot and bothered. And then we saw this Jake kind of peek around these cedars, and I hadn't even seen him. Scott was kind of like, hey, look over there. Had a totally clear shot, but by the time I actually got my gun drawn, because I was so freaking excited and just weird, I pulled it up way too fast, so I'm gonna hear about that for the next 10 years. But anyways, so he ran off, went around this cedar, kind of peeked out on the other side. And then that's when we saw a super light Merriam. He kind of was a little suspicious, so he never came within probably about 70, 80 yards. And he kind of just took off, just following the trees that way. And this guy decided to come back for round two. My first shot, I just blew the hell out of some feathers. And second shot, probably didn't even hit him, but third shot, he was good and dead. So I'm excited to be on the board. Second turkey ever, so

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0: I mean, I didn't know, got a little spooked there for a second.
1: Yeah.
0: I didn't know if I was going to get my gun up.
1: Yeah. After sitting through the rain a couple hours, that was a pretty good payoff.
0: Oh, man. I'm freaking soaked. I'm shaking. I'm starting to get cold. I was like, holy crap.
1: Oh, man. What a perfect setup.
0: Beautiful. Walked right in.
1: Yeah.
0: Oh, hell yeah.
1: Spot him right down that fence line. He didn't waver, just came right on up.
0: Uh-huh. Took a couple clucks and he come right there. He got that far. I was like, oh crap, he's gonna hang up and he's gonna turn around and go. Yeah.
1: That was perfect.
0: Burn down, baby.
1: Easy.
2: Made it, barely.

Nate and I heard this tom come off the roost as soon as the rain let up and immediately started calling him over. We ended up calling him in to about 5 yards, but I couldn't film out of the closed window, and Nate couldn't see him yet through the open one.

0: No, that wasn't the shotgun. Nate's cam hit the roof when he shot, and the arrow went just over the bird, which might end up being a plus for the other crew.
1: With so much uncertainty out there, one thing is for certain, there's still work to be done. 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

0: Let's go.
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2: Yeah, buddy. We did it.

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The water temps are warming up, about 60 degrees, and the bite's on. Fish are biting really well on a bunch of different techniques, and we're hoping to show you guys a bunch of different stuff that you can do if you come up here. It's awesome, it's really diverse. The smallmouth and walleye are what we're gonna be targeting, and there's just, I don't know if I've ever been to a place where you can do so many different styles of fishing and actually catch them. So we're gonna go try it, and I'm really looking forward to it. It's an awesome time of year to fish.

0: Let's go.
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2: Yeah, buddy. We did it.

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And then now I'm going to turn the boat in and just go into the wind for a little easier boat control. I couldn't actually say for sure that I've seen any walleyes there, but we have been catching them on rocky spots, so I think it's a good enough spot to try, even though they're really hard to see in the rocks. But I did see a lot of structure, and now I got it mapped out, and I'll be able to go exactly where I want with the trolling motor.

I like these clips because you can change out bottom bouncers really fast. And you can take them off easily, and they store in your rod locker a lot better. I'm just using a plain hook and half a night crawler, about as simple as it gets. And I'm only gonna be going about 0.5 to 0.8 miles per hour. 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

0: Another one already? Nope. Nice. Yeah, it does. Head shakes like a smallie. Nope, good walleye. Real good one.
1: Oh, nice.
0: It's a good one.
1: Yeah, it is. He tells you it's fun.
0: That was about as quick as possible. As soon as it dropped. Nice. It's a good keeper, isn't it?
1: We're just using bottom bouncers and slow death with a crawler and pulling anywhere from 0.7 to 1 mile an hour right now. It's the water is in the 60s, so we haven't been going too fast yet, but just the brake lines are pretty steep and we're just going up and down them until we got a bite, and then we just targeted that depth nice and easy and straightforward. So we're looking in that 12 foot range and we got a couple off of this point, and basically now we're just gonna go to another one that's just like it and see if there's any sitting there.

0: fast one or the slow death?
1: Healthy. Been caught before. Put it right back.
2: The other ones that we found, we found like four more beds over there that were not locked. And then when we got towards the back, like towards where your dad's buddy caught that one, those ones were for sure locked. We caught quite a few of those ones. That one's pretty decent. Oh, it's pretty small. Looked better when it jumped. Oh. Feel decent?
1: No. Not bad. Oh, look at that other one falling.
2: No. What the hell? Did it break?
3: Super muscle.
2: Damn.
1: I got a chance at him now.
2: I think it was your last hook.
1: Not one. 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Any of that stuff works really good for a smallmouth. And any spots you see on shore with rock are usually better than the ones with bare or smaller rock. And pretty simple program, and you can really catch a lot of fish too doing this. Pretty nice one.
2: Net worthy?

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2: Smoke the hair jig. 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Fighter. Looked where we wanted him to. And the line didn't break. It's a deadly bait out here.

0: pulled it off of the snag.
1: Yeah, it's a little better.
0: Is it?
1: Not much, but better.
0: Nice. They all feel big.
1: Yeah. Maybe it's not.

0: Yeah, it's a touch better.
1: Can't imagine those guys in the bastard that's fishing for 100 grand and not being able to get
0: it. Yeah, that'd be rough.
1: Oh, not that one, though. Sweet. A little longer. Just barely skin hooked, too.
0: Hit it on the floor.

0: little better one?
1: No, I think just fighter.
0: Looks pretty healthy.
1: Yeah.

0: pretty one.
1: Yeah, it is. Well, the mail been shallow a long time. Pretty cool. I'd say that's about the average in here this year. Maybe a little bigger.
2: Oh, there it is. Yeah, that's a good fish.
3: Yeah, that looks pretty decent. Look at that. Nosing up to it. Got it. Oh, that's a good one too.
1: Damn.
3: Before I catch it again.
1: He's a lot more

0: Aggressive on that top side.
1: Yeah, it is.
0: Must be where the eggs are.
1: Yeah, he only wants it when it's on the top. Try the drop shot on him.

0: Yeah, that's fun.
1: Nice dark one.
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6: Gotta be all males, huh?
7: Yeah. Nice little dark male off the bed. Look at all the bite marks on him. Yeah. Right back to the bed. Maybe not. Quite a few right where I just casted too, it looks like.

0: Easier than flipping it.
1: Yeah, definitely. That's the best one yet.
0: Jumped right in. That's not a bad one.
1: This is not my line. It's like a giant tube jig head or something weird.
0: That's down in there hooked.
2: Hey, you just cut the line off.
0: Poor guy.

0: that's the one we've seen that first time?
1: Just then, yeah, probably.
0: Nice mail.
2: Well, our plan to walleye fish for a long time didn't really turn out. We did that for about 45 minutes and caught a few, and then bass fish the whole rest of the time. That was a ton of fun too. Anything that we could have just could drag across the bottom, like Ned rig, tube, air jig, drop shot, all that stuff worked really well. We could see a lot of the bass, and some were on bed, some were just swimming around, some we didn't even see. We were just, you know, cast into the rocky spot. So that's a lot of fun. And yeah, if you want to come and do it, you can book a trip with me, Thomas Larson Fishing, or come on your own, stay at the Fort Randall Hotel and Casino, and you're right there. You're just within, you know, a short 10-15 minute drive of a ton of ramps on Francis Case, or below the dam on Pigstown.

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My name is Tyler Murphy, and you're watching News Channel Nebraska. 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

0: First, the Douglas County Sheriff's Office is cracking down on young kids riding illegal dirt bikes on public roads. And coming up, hundreds of young wrestlers packed downtown Grand Island Friday night for one of the state's most unique wrestling events. A new investigation by the Flatwater Free Press reveals Nebraska Governor Jim Pillen has no official record of making or taking a single phone call on the clock since September of 2023. Time now for a look at your forecast with NCN weather forecaster Owen Snodgrass.
1: A messy day in terms of weather here across the state. We see 60s there in central Nebraska, but mainly 70s and 80s. 80s out east near the river. And then as we head out west, southwest and western Nebraska, we see those 80s peaking in as well. Tonight, temperatures not dropping a whole ton. We're going to see upper 50s to 60s across a majority of the state. Southern Nebraska slightly warmer there near Beatrice at 66. But the main story tonight is the possibility of strong and severe thunderstorms all across the state, from Scottsbluff eastward toward Hardington, Omaha, and even Nebraska State. Everybody has to be on watch there for storms tonight. Looking out to tomorrow, though, Sunday, quite a variety in temperatures yet again. North central and northeast Nebraska in the 60s there, warming as you head down south into the 70s, and western Nebraska warmer there in 80s and 90 there near Imperial. Thunderstorms are possible there in the panhandle. Clear skies in central Nebraska with some lingering showers and thunderstorms from the overnight storms here tonight. We'll leave some rain in the forecast there for eastern Nebraska.
0: Welcome back to News Channel Nebraska. Now let's take a look at our top headlines today. Douglas County Sheriff's Office is cracking down on young kids riding illegal dirt bikes on public roads. DCSO says starting this week, reckless riders will have their gas or electric dirt bikes impounded, and their parents will face a minimum $50 citation. The policy does not apply to regular e-bikes or scooters.
2: We don't want to ticket anybody. We don't want to impound anybody's dirt bike. We don't want to issue a citation to any parent. But even more so, we don't want to see a young person lose their life on a crash on one of these illegal bikes on our roadway.
0: People in the community say they often see groups of up to 10 kids blocking streets. One parent has already been cited after two teens were caught riding an electric dirt bike in the dark without headlights. Police are investigating after two separate shootings in North Omaha early Saturday morning that left two people critically injured. Just before 3:30 a.m., officers say they responded to shots fired near 24th and Lake Streets. They found a woman with life-threatening gunshot wounds. Police say a large crowd was in the area at the time. Moments later, a second victim was found several blocks away near Florence Boulevard and Lake Streets with critical injuries. Investigators have not yet said if the two shootings are related. A Michigan man will spend at least 45 years in prison for trying to meet up with a minor in Lincoln. 44-year-old Brad Strickland of Troy, Michigan, was sentenced Friday for child enticement. Investigators say Strickland used social media to message an undercover Lincoln police officer posing as a 14-year-old girl. Police arrested Strickland last year at a hotel near the Gateway Mall after he offered money for photos and arranged a meeting for sex. He now faces up to 50 years behind bars. Downtown Norfolk is helping showcase the talent of local artists. For more on the story, here's Oliver Begman.
3: Thanks to the efforts of Norfolk's River Point Creative District, local artists from across Northeast Nebraska can display their creativity at Artworks.
4: I love that it's the diversity of medium and that these are the neighbors and your co-workers, right? These are folks who just live right here in Norfolk.
3: After the store had its soft opening on June 6th, Artworks has already seen a multitude of artists apply to have their work showcased.
4: We've not been open a day that an artist hasn't walked in and asked for an application.
3: The store currently has pieces on display from over 20 local artists, whose ages range from their 20s to their 80s. Almost all the artists currently showcasing their works are from Norfolk, plus a Wayne and Humphrey resident. Artists can also help volunteer to work at the store and help sell their pieces.
4: My art is generally watercolor, and my other medium that I use quite a bit is the gourd art. I do a lot of different things with gourds than birdhouses.
5: I currently have my leather work on display here, my wallets. I will eventually have pottery over here also.
3: But this establishment isn't just an art gallery.

0: They also include a creative space for children to hang out in while their parents walk around the store. Along with the creative space, Artworks will also start hosting classes in their studio after their grand opening on July 25th. Each will be led by an artist with specialization in the field and will require a monthly subscription fee. In Norfolk, Oliver Begeman, News Channel Nebraska.
1: Forget the misty plains of England. 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
5: Hi, I'm Kent Bouton, News Channel Nebraska, inviting you to be part of our weather picture of the week. Got a great shot of a spectacular sunrise or sunset? How about an impressive look at a Nebraska thunderstorm? We want to see it. 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
1: Hundreds of young wrestlers packed downtown Grand Island Friday night for one of the state's most unique wrestling events. Friday Night Lights Wrestling returned to Railside in downtown Grand Island, bringing more than 300 wrestlers together to compete under the lights. The event has grown from 3 mats in its first year to 6 mats this summer, with organizers saying this year's tournament sold out. Organizers say wrestlers traveled from across Nebraska and several neighboring states to take part.
7: It's very unique. We're in between two buildings downtown, and we got a band playing tonight, the Riley Morgan Band. We got food trucks, Kona Ice, just lots of fun things for kids. And I said, once people get down here and see good matchups, top matchups with kids in the state, I mean, it's just excitement.
1: Organizers say they hope to continue growing the event in the years ahead as wrestling participation continues to increase across Nebraska. What began as an idea during a mountain bike trip is now becoming a reality for one teenager in Minnesota. Crystal Flintrop spoke with the teen who is building a professionally designed mountain bike park for his Eagle Scout project.
8: I looked at my mom and I said, this is what I want to do.
9: That moment came during a mountain bike trip to northern Wisconsin. And now, years later, Tommy Reif's idea is taking shape on 8 acres of school property in La Crescent.
8: This is a bike skills park, and a bike skills park is an area for kids to put their bikes into use for bike coordination, handling, and skills in an easily repeatable environment.
9: The professionally designed park will feature multiple riding lines and trail loops designed for different ages and experience levels. Riders can practice balance and bike handling skills in one area before putting those skills to use on longer trail sections.
8: My favorite part will probably be either the skill section or this one trail that goes all the way around. There's so many different features on all these trails, and they're so different in so many different capacities. So you can do as many things as you want to without it getting boring or too repeatable.
9: But building the park became about much more than mountain biking. As part of his Eagle Scout project, Tommy spent the last 2 years learning how to lead

0: volunteers, work with businesses, and secure funding.
1: This has taught me a lot, not only about people, but also about how things can be different from another. 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

0: been able to help him with some grant applications and using our resources within the community to support through work out here with being able to help build the trails and volunteer, and then just simple marketing.
1: After 2 years of planning, fundraising, and volunteer work, the project is now just thousands of dollars away from the finish line.
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1: For Tommy, the goal is simple: to create the same kind of opportunity that first inspired him years ago.
3: Experience the spirit of Nebraska Tour, rich in patriotic pride, history, and hometown charm. 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
20: Busy day across the state here. We already see tons of clouds in action. Clearing down here in southwest and western Nebraska is going to feel the environment there for some strong storms. We got lots of clouds and rain already going in central and eastern Nebraska. That's going to dump a lot of rain out there, and it already has. Highs today, quite a mix here. We got 60s in central Nebraska, but the mainly 70s and 80s across the state. Warm up in northeast, southwest, and western Nebraska, where we see those 80s peaking in. Tonight, temperatures not dropping a whole ton to the upper 50s and 60s, but down in Beatrice may get up or only down to 66, so a little warm there. But the main topic is the possibility of thunderstorms all across the state here today. From Scotts Bluffs to the Omaha metro area, we have the possibility of thunderstorms, and the highest risk is going to be in this orange area, a level 3 out of 5 enhanced risk from Sydney down toward the Beatrice area, where all severe hazards are possible. And we see that risk tapers off as you head toward the northeast. Something to be wary of here tonight. Looking on to tomorrow, temperatures pretty cool up here in north central and northeast Nebraska, only into the 60s there. Warmer down in southern Nebraska in the 70s and even 80, 90 down near Imperial, with showers, lingering showers and thunderstorms out in eastern Nebraska, clear skies in central, and possibility of more thunderstorms there in western Nebraska, where we took a look. Storm Prediction Center has yet another risk for thunderstorms there from Thetford down toward the McCook area, where the main risk with these storms will be the possibility of some large damaging hail up to golf ball size. So two busy days of severe weather ahead. Be cautious of the weather here over the next 2 days.
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8: And is behind bars in Douglas County, accused of stealing more than $500,000 from Metro Community College. Police say 61-year-old Joyce Tonga Mata Moana used a fake construction business to intercept the cash. Investigators say the college mistakenly wired the funds to an account she opened under a legitimate vendor's name. Nearly $500,000 of that money was then quickly transferred to a bank in China. According to court records, she admitted her involvement, telling police she was instructed by others to make the transactions. Court dates and bond amounts have not yet been set. Authorities in Denver are providing new details about the moments officers shot and injured a man at a gas station earlier this month. Investigators say officers thought the man had a gun, which turned out not to be the case. Ria Ja reports on the incident that was caught on police body cam video.
9: This started as a stolen truck investigation. It ended inside this gas station near 6th and Santa Fe, where two officers shot the man accused of stealing it.
10: You ready?
9: On Thursday, police gave a clearer timeline of what happened on June 2nd before those shots were fired. They said the truck was stolen from a construction site near Colfax and Peoria. It had GPS and a camera inside.
11: These images captured the driver operating the vehicle while holding what appeared to be a firearm in his right hand.
9: After tracking the truck through Aurora and Denver, the suspect got out at this Sinclair gas station and walked towards the store.
11: The subject did not comply and instead went quickly into the convenience store.
10: Stop, stop, he's got a gun, he's got a gun! Drop the gun, drop the gun!
11: The officer reported he believed the subject posed an imminent threat, and that officer discharged multiple rounds from their duty handgun.
10: He's got it in his hand! He's got it in his hand!
11: Officers observed the subject crawling towards a firearm that was on the ground.
10: He's going for the gun again!
11: That object was determined to be a lighter, designed to look like a handgun. It was not capable of discharging a projectile.
9: The gun they thought the suspect had was fake.
11: It looked like a real firearm.
9: The man was taken to the hospital where he still is today after getting hit multiple times.
11: It was determined that a total of 13 rounds were fired by two law enforcement officers.
9: There were also two employees inside the store, but police said officers weren't aware of who was or wasn't inside the store before firing shots.
11: The officers described being very clear that they had a clear backdrop, meaning the area beyond the individual was not putting anybody else in jeopardy at the time that they discharged their weapons.
9: Thankfully, the employees were not hurt.

0: Two officers who fired shots, one from State Patrol and one from Adams County Sheriff's Office, are now on leave as this investigation continues.
1: Headliner knockout. Little Texas brings the Platinum 90 sing-alongs that still crank like it's 1994.
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9: Well, busy day yet again here across Nebraska. We see some storms popping up in southwest and western Nebraska, and already some convection ongoing across central and eastern Nebraska with lots of rain already being dumped. We saw that there in Grand Island. Looking at our highs today, 70s and 80s for the most part, those 60s there in central Nebraska. We do see 80s though in southwest and western Nebraska. Looking on to tonight, temperatures cooling off ever so slightly into the upper 50s and 60s for the most part. Warm there for our folks in Hastings and Beatrice at 64 and 66. Main topic today though is the possibly a thunderstorms from the Scottsbluff to the Omaha and Lincoln metro areas, where we look at our storm prediction center's outlook. They have issued a 3 out of 5 enhanced risk in this orange area from Sydney to Beatrice, where that's where our main hazard is going to be and where all hazards are possible, including tornadoes, wind, and some large hail. This risk does taper off as you head toward the northeast. We look at our individual risk. Wind is going to be the main risk, and anywhere in this black area, you could see 75 plus mile per hour wind gusts, and we see this extend all the way to the Beatrice area, so that could be a big topic throughout the overnight hours. Looking at our hail risk, it's going to be mainly confined to the western portions of the state, where we could see instances of hail over golf ball size or even 2-inch out here in this black region, but this does extend out to the Norfolk and even Lincoln area as well. And our tornado risk is pretty elevated as well. We see a black area where strong tornadoes are possible from Sydney down toward Franklin, and then this tornado risk extends to Lincoln and Falls City as well. Looking at tomorrow, temperatures cool in north, central, and northeast Nebraska into the 60s, 70s as you head down south and southeast, and then warmer out west where we see 80s and even 90 there for folks in Imperial. We got showers, lingering thunderstorms in eastern Nebraska from the previous storms here today. Clear skies in central Nebraska, and the thunderstorms possible in western Nebraska. And we see this in the Storm Prediction Center, a level 2 out of 5 slight risk here in the yellow from Thetford down toward McCook, where the main risk for those storms will be some damaging hail up to golf ball size possible. Like our future radar, we see the storms pushing across Nebraska here today. Quite a mess. Lots of rain to come here today. We see some more pushing in there on Sunday in central and western Nebraska, and then maybe some more there on Monday and Tuesday. Looking at our extended forecast, northeast Nebraska, showers and thunderstorms on Sunday with 65. 70s throughout the rest of the week with more showers on Tuesday and Saturday being possible. Southeast Nebraska, showers on Sunday, and clear skies through till Thursday, at least with temperatures.

0: temperatures mainly in the upper 70s. Showers on Thursday and Saturday remain. Central Nebraska showers on Sunday and Monday. Clear skies on Wednesday, and then more showers possible Thursday through Saturday. Temperatures lingering in the 70s all week. Northwest Nebraska warmer there Sunday and Monday with showers and thunderstorms possible. Clear skies on Tuesday, showers there on Wednesday. Then clear skies to end your week from Thursday through Saturday with temperatures warming up to maybe the 90s by next weekend. Southwest Nebraska, 86 there on Sunday, 70s. Then throughout the rest of the week, for the most part, getting up to 81 by Saturday with more showers there Tuesday, Wednesday, and Friday.
1: Leader of an economic development organization in southeast Nebraska has received some statewide recognition for her work to drive positive change for her community. That's Carly Bruning, the executive director of the Thayer County Economic Development Alliance, in the middle of the photo. She was named the Local Professional of the Year by the Nebraska Economic Developers Association at their annual meeting last week in Kearney. Nita highlights Bruning's efforts to drive progress in four key areas in Thayer County in her 5 years as executive director: child care, housing, broadband, and community development. They say her efforts have helped to eliminate a child care shortage in the county, to install 50 miles of underground fiber optic line, and to establish a nonprofit arm of the economic development operation. Nita, the presenters of the annual award, considers itself Nebraska's leading association of economic development professionals. Independent congressional candidate Mark Cohen is seeking Nebraska's 3rd district. He will be at Sydney's Legion Park Picnic Shelter 11 a.m. to 1:30 p.m. on July 8th. Cohen is a former Air Force judge advocate with a degree in agriculture law. He served as a special assistant U.S. attorney for Nebraska and lives in Lemoyne. He believes as an independent, he will be better able to represent Nebraska because he won't owe allegiance to a political party or to large donors, he says. He has been a Nebraska admiral for 40 years. Cowboys and horse trailers dotted the Nebraska highways between Big Springs and Bridgeport Thursday. The 2026 Pony Express re-ride started in St. Joseph, Missouri on Monday and entered the Nebraska Panhandle Thursday. The annual event commemorates the 18th-month Pony Express delivery of mail in 1860. One of the riders this year's event, Sharon Cape. She lives in the Kearney area and traces her history to the Dalton area.
2: Just made sense to also knock one more thing off my bucket list, to do the Pony Express for the first time and represent the wild horses out here doing this. There's a lot of Mustangs doing the re-ride this year and many years, and it's always a great fun, and it's been something I've always aspired to do.
1: Riders were to make Lyman, Nebraska by 6 p.m. Thursday night at the Wyoming-Nebraska border. Riders will cross Wyoming focused on Salt Lake City, Utah by tomorrow morning. This weekend, it's time to celebrate all the fathers and father figures out there, but as we honor those men in our lives, experts say it's a good time to address an issue that still carries some stigma. In today's Health Minute, Mandy Gaithers explains why it's important to focus on a father's mental health.
3: They're not always apt to prioritize health. In fact, experts say many fathers and father figures disregard their well-being. But self-care is essential for even the strongest of men.
4: Dads are just as human as anyone else.
3: Clinical psychologist Adam Borland with Cleveland Clinic says he's starting to see more men in his practice speaking up about feelings of loneliness, diminished self-worth, or feeling overwhelmed by the many roles they play. He says young dads also tend to reflect on the relationship with their own father and feel the need to correct things their dads got wrong.
4: That creates a lot of pressure. So we really want to make sure that dads recognize what is within my control, what do I have a choice over, and to recognize I'm doing the best that I can. And in most situations, that's a pretty good job.
3: Borland says it's critical to recognize mental health struggles like emotional and physical fatigue, irritability, poor focus, withdrawing from family, or even substance abuse or other risky behavior.
4: We have to monitor perfectionistic tendencies, this feeling that I have to be Superman in terms of all different categories of my life.
3: And above all else, Borland says it's important fathers know that it's okay to ask for help.

0: that mental health treatment is a sign of strength and not a weakness.
1: For Health Minute, I'm Mandy Gaither.
2: A messy day in terms of weather here across the state. We see 60s there in central Nebraska, but mainly 70s and 80s. 80s out east near the river. And then as we head out west, southwest and western Nebraska, we see those 80s peaking in as well. Tonight, temperatures not dropping a whole ton. We're going to see upper 50s to 60s across a majority of the state. Southern Nebraska slightly warmer there near Beatrice at 66. But the main story tonight is the possibility of strong and severe thunderstorms all across the state, from Scottsbluff eastward toward Hardington, Omaha, and even Nebraska State. Everybody has to be on watch there for storms tonight. Looking on to tomorrow, though, Sunday, quite a variety in temperatures yet again. North central and northeast Nebraska in the 60s there. Warming as you head down south into the 70s, and western Nebraska warmer there in 80s and 90 there in near Imperial. Thunderstorms are possible there in the panhandle. Clear skies in central Nebraska with some lingering showers and thunderstorms from the overnight storms here tonight. We'll leave some rain in the forecast there for eastern Nebraska.
3: Welcome back to News Channel Nebraska. Now let's take another look at today's top stories. A new investigation by the Flatwater Free Press reveals Nebraska Governor Jim Pillen has no official record of making or taking a single phone call on the clock since September 2023. The governor's top attorney says no call logs exist because Pillen does not carry a state-issued cell phone. Government transparency advocates call it an abuse of the public records process, arguing it's an attempt to shield communications by moving state business to a private device. Pillen is the first Nebraska governor in at least 20 years not to carry a state phone. The governor's office rejected criticisms, calling the investigation a political hit. A spokesperson says the administration strictly follows the laws and has diligently responded to all public records requests. Douglas County Sheriff's Office is cracking down on young kids riding illegal dirt bikes on public roads. DCSO says starting this week, reckless riders will have their gas or electric dirt bikes impounded, and their parents will face a minimum $50 citation. The policy does not apply to regular e-bikes or scooters.
4: We don't want to ticket anybody. We don't want to impound anybody's dirt bike. We don't want to issue a citation to any parent. But even more so, we don't want to see a young person lose their life on a crash on one of these illegal bikes on our roadway.
3: People in the community say they often see groups of up to 10 kids blocking streets. One parent has already been cited after two teens were caught riding an electric dirt bike in the dark without headlights. Police are investigating after two separate shootings in North Omaha early Saturday morning that left two people critically injured. Just before 3:30 a.m., officers say they responded to shots fired near 24th and Lake Streets. They found a woman with life-threatening gunshot wounds. Police say a large crowd was in the area at the time. Moments later, a second victim was found several blocks away near Florence Boulevard and Lake Streets with critical injuries. Investigators have not yet said if the two shootings are related. A Michigan man will spend at least 45 years in prison for trying to meet up with a minor in Lincoln. 44-year-old Brad Strickland of Troy, Michigan, was sentenced Friday for child enticement. Investigators say Strickland used social media to message an undercover Lincoln police officer posing as a 14-year-old girl. Police arrested Strickland last year at a hotel near the Gateway Mall after he offered money for photos and arranged a meeting for sex. He now faces up to 50 years behind bars. Downtown Norfolk is helping showcase the talent of local artists. For more on the story, here's Oliver Begman.
5: Thanks to the efforts of Norfolk's Riverpoint Creative District, local artists from across northeast Nebraska can display their creativity at Artworks.
6: I love that it's the diversity of medium, and that these are the neighbors and your co-workers, right? These are folks who just live right here in Norfolk.
5: After the store had its soft opening on June 6th, Artworks has already seen a multitude of artists apply to have their work showcased.
6: We've not been open a day that an artist hasn't walked in and asked for an application.
5: The store currently has pieces on display from over 20 local artists, whose ages range from their 20s to their 80s. Almost all the artists currently showcasing their works are from Norfolk, plus a Wayne and Humphrey resident. Artists can also help volunteer to work at the store and help sell their pieces.
6: My art is generally watercolor,

0: other medium that I use quite a bit is the gourd art. I do a lot of different things with gourds than birdhouses.
1: I currently have my leather work on display here, my wallets. I will eventually have pottery over here also.
2: But this establishment isn't just an art gallery. They also include a creative space for children to hang out in while their parents walk around the store. Along with the creative space, Artworks will also start hosting classes in their studio after their grand opening on July 25th. Each will be led by an artist with specialization in the field and will require a monthly subscription fee. In Norfolk, Oliver Begeman, News Channel Nebraska.
3: Forget the misty plains of England. Nebraska has its own ancient wonder, and it's powered by horsepower. 39 years ago today, on June 20th, Carhenge officially opened in the Nebraska Panhandle. What started as a unique family reunion project in Alliance built by the Renders family to honor their father is now a world-famous replica of Stonehenge. But the site isn't just cars in the dirt. It's a full-blown automotive art gallery. 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Fresh wave of Israeli strikes is testing the ceasefire between Israel and Hezbollah. Both sides agreed to renew the truce less than 24 hours ago, but Lebanese state media reports Israel warplanes and drones have carried out new attacks in southern Lebanon, killing at least 5 people. The Israeli military accuses Hezbollah of launching more than 50 projectiles at Israeli forces in southern Lebanon. U.S. President Donald Trump has urged Israel to stop the fighting as it threatens to derail peace talks with Iran. It comes as U.S. Special Envoy Steve Witkoff and President Trump's son-in-law Jared Kushner head to Switzerland for potential negotiations. That's according to a U.S. official, though it's still unclear when those talks will actually happen. Layla Garagazulu reports.
4: So we haven't heard from the Iranians yet what they are planning to do. As you said, we've heard that Steve Witkoff and potentially Jared Kushner are heading to Switzerland for potential negotiations. The Iranians have been rather quiet about this. All we've really heard from them is that the Pakistani Interior Minister is going to Mashhad, where he'll likely meet with Foreign Minister Abbas Araghchi. So we're really not seeing much out of them beyond that. But they are obviously watching what's going on in Israel, between Israel and Lebanon, very, very closely. And that is really going to be the key to whether these talks continue or they continue to get delayed, as we saw on Friday. Now, as I'm sure you remember, Lebanon has been really at the forefront of any sort of ceasefire or deal conversations that have been had between Iran and the U.S., so much so that it is the very first point of the MOU that addresses Lebanon. And this has been a red line for the Iranians. So they are going to wait and see what Israel is doing there before they continue talks with the U.S. There is also that concern over whether U.S. will be able to contain Israel's actions in Lebanon. Now, the Pakistanis have been key negotiators as part of this. They've been mediators. So we're going to have to see whether anything comes out of that and whether they can convince the Iranians to also head to Switzerland. Now, experts that I've spoken to have had concerns over the last week about Israel's actions and how that's going to play out for the durability of this MOU. The other element of this is the time period. We only have 60 days to really get a deal between Iran and the U.S., and that had already started when the MOU was signed. So we're already a few days into that, and that's not a lot of time to address these very complex issues still on the table in regards to, let's say, Iran's nuclear program or even the ballistic missiles program. So we're really under a time crunch. That being said, President Trump has said he is kind of optimistic about getting something done in the next 60 days. Take a listen.
5: And now we have an agreement that was signed last night, and it's 60 days. I have to make a deal, otherwise we will do things that won't make them happy. But I don't think it's going to get to that. I think it's going to be very good. Remember, if we do that, then all of a sudden you're not going to have the oil flowing out of the strait too quickly, because people that own billion-dollar ships don't love missiles flying over them, don't love mines all over the water.
4: So we're really waiting to see how things play out. Obviously, President Trump, as I said, is taking a slightly more optimistic note. We're going to have to see what the Iranians say, what comes out of this meeting with the Pakistani Interior Minister, and if this ceasefire between Israel and Hezbollah actually does take hold and we see a curbing of Israel's behavior in Lebanon.
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2: Busy day across the state here. We already see tons of clouds in action. Clearing down here in southwest and western Nebraska is going to feel the environment there for some strong storms. We got lots of clouds and rain already going in central and eastern Nebraska. That's going to dump a lot of rain out there, and it already has. Highs today, quite a mix here. We got 60s in central Nebraska, but mainly 70s and 80s across the state. Warm up in northeast, southwest, and western Nebraska, where we see those 80s peaking in. Tonight, temperatures not dropping a whole ton to the upper 50s and 60s, but down in Beatrice may get up or only down to 66, so a little warm there. But the main topic is the possibility of thunderstorms all across the state here today. From Scotts Bluff to the Omaha metro area, we have the possibility of thunderstorms, and the highest risk is going to be in this orange area, a level 3 out of 5 enhanced risk from Sydney down toward the Beatrice area, where all severe hazards are possible. And we see that risk tapers off as you head toward the northeast. Something to be wary of here tonight. Looking on to tomorrow, temperatures pretty cool up here in north central and northeast Nebraska, only into the 60s there. Warmer down in southern Nebraska in the 70s and even 80, 90 down near Imperial, with showers, lingering showers and thunderstorms out in eastern Nebraska, clear skies in central, and possibly of more thunderstorms there in western Nebraska. Where we took a look, Storm Prediction Center has yet another risk for thunderstorms there from Thetford down toward the McCook area, where the main risk with these storms will be the possibility of some large damaging hail up to golf ball size. So two busy days of severe weather ahead. Be cautious of the weather here over the next 2 days.
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3: Scan QR codes on Spirit of Nebraska posters for a chance to win a $100 ethanol gas card and vote for best of. 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
1: With the 2026 World Cup in full swing, the universal language of soccer is bringing nations together right here in Nebraska. Our news partners at KOLN report at UNL international students are bonding over the sport through a partnership with the Lincoln International Football Club, recently hosting their own campus World Cup. Campus leaders say the ball truly levels the playing field, washing away language barriers to build community. Locals expect the global tournament to only fuel the sport's growth in the U.S. If you missed the U.S.-Australia game, there were some scuffles and a slew of yellow cards, but that couldn't stop Team USA. They won Group D with a shutout win against Australia 2-0, and that was without their star player. One of those goals put Team USA in the history books. Andy Scholes breaks down the action and talked with some very excited Team USA fans.
2: Well, Team USA is now on to the knockout rounds of this World Cup after another incredible performance here in Seattle. Now, this was a very physical game against Australia, but Team USA dominated possession. And for the first time since the World Cup moved to having three group stage matches, the U.S. has won their first two. And the big question coming into this match was going to be, how would the team fare without star Christian Pulisic? He was ruled out with that injured calf, but no Pulisic, no problem for Team USA. Phalaron Balogun was just awesome once again. He didn't score, but he did create the chance in the 11th minute that resulted in an own goal. The U.S., the first team ever to get own goals to start their first two matches at a World Cup. Then Alex Freeman, the son of former Packers wide receiver Antonio Freeman, he had an awesome header for a goal. It was originally called offsides, but then VAR said it was in fact a goal, which had the whole stadium just erupt and going nuts. Australia did have some chances in the second half of this one, but the U.S. was able to put up a clean sheet and win 2-0, and the team is now riding high as they have advanced to those knockout stages.
3: I'm confident, two games in the World Cup. The fans are helping us to be confident as well, not just me, but the whole team. I'm delighted and I'm looking forward to each game, just playing in front of the fans.
4: We should be very proud of how we played and to be able to get our first clean sheet, in a while, especially your first one in the World Cup. I think it just means so much to us. And I think we're passionate about, keeping clean sheets in that situation. So I think for us, we'll be happy.
2: And the atmosphere here in Seattle was just electric. The U.S. men are now a perfect 7-0 playing in this stadium. And it was just a party in the streets as everyone was leaving. And I spoke to a lot of those fans who are daring to dream after another impressive performance.
5: That was unbelievable. They're looking so good.
6: Man, they came out great today. They hit it. And Australia didn't know what had it coming.
7: I'm starting to believe. I think we're pretty dominant. I think we're dangerous.
8: I think they have a really good chance of winning this whole thing.
2: The whole thing?
8: The whole thing.
5: Quarterfinals for sure.
2: Okay.
5: And then we'll see.
9: I got to say all the way.
5: All the way. USA all the way. Red, white, and blue. You know what I'm saying? No matter what. Let's go.
2: Yeah, all those fans just so excited. And Coach Mauricio Pochettino, he actually credited those fans with helping the U.S. secure a victory here in Seattle. And now the next chance for those fans to root on Team USA is going to be when they close out group play against Turkey Thursday in Los Angeles.
1: Kraft Foods is not missing the opportunity to tap into visiting international soccer fans falling in love with ranch dressing. In a social media post, Kraft says it's working on TSA-compliant ranch. It would give travelers a kit that includes a stash of ranch dressing packets. There's also a bottle of ranch-inspired luggage as a souvenir. It's not available yet, but Kraft says it's working on it. This follows an earlier post from the TSA in acknowledging the growing popularity of the uniquely American condiment that's captured the taste buds of international visitors to the States. But that TSA post also reminds air travelers to mind the 3.4-ounce carry-on rule and pack your ranch bottles and checked luggage.
0: The weather is brought to you by Humanities Nebraska.
9: A busy day yet again here across Nebraska. We see some storms popping up in southwest and western Nebraska, and already some convection ongoing across central and eastern Nebraska with lots of rain already being dumped. We saw that there in Grand Island. Looking at our highs today, 70s and 80s for the most part, those 60s there in central Nebraska. We do see 80s though in southwest and western Nebraska. Looking on to tonight, temperatures cooling off ever so slightly into the upper 50s and 60s for the most part. Warm there for our folks in Hastings and Beatrice at 64 and 66. Main topic today though is the possibility of thunderstorms from the Scottsbluff to the Omaha and Lincoln metro areas, where we look at our Storm Prediction Center's outlook. They have issued a 3 out of 5 enhanced risk in this orange area from Sydney to Beatrice, where that's where our main hazard is going to be and where all hazards are possible, including tornadoes, wind, and some large hail. This risk does taper off as you head toward the northeast. We look at our individual risk. Wind is going to be the main risk, and anywhere in this black area, you could see 75 plus mile per hour wind gusts, and we see this extend all the way to the Beatrice area, so that could be a big topic throughout the overnight hours. Looking at our hail risk, it's going to be mainly confined to the western portions of the state, where we could see instances of hail over golf ball size or even 2 inch out here in this black region, but this does extend out to the Norfolk and even Lincoln area as well. And our tornado risk is pretty elevated as well. We see a black area where strong tornadoes are possible from Sydney down toward Franklin, and then this tornado risk extends to Lincoln and Falls City as well. Looking at tomorrow, temperatures cool in north, central, and northeast Nebraska into the 60s, 70s as you head down south and southeast, and then warmer out west where we see 80s and even 90 there for folks in Imperial. We got showers, lingering thunderstorms in eastern Nebraska from the previous storms here today. Clear skies in central Nebraska, and the thunderstorms possible in western Nebraska. And we see this in the Storm Prediction Center, a level two out of five slight risk here in the yellow from Thetford down toward McCook, where the main risk for those storms will be some damaging hail up to golf ball size possible. Like our future radar, we see those storms pushing across Nebraska here today. Quite a mess. Lots of rain to come here today. We see some more pushing in there on Sunday in central and western Nebraska, and then maybe some more there on Monday and Tuesday. Look at our extended forecast. Northeast Nebraska, showers and thunderstorms on Sunday with 65. 70s throughout the rest of the week with more showers on Tuesday and Saturday being possible. Southeast Nebraska, showers on Sunday and clear skies through till Thursday, at least, with temperatures mainly in the upper 70s. Showers on Thursday and Saturday remain. Central Nebraska, showers on Sunday and Monday. Clear skies on Wednesday, and then more showers possible Thursday through Saturday. Temperatures lingering in the 70s all week. Northwest Nebraska, warmer there Sunday and Monday with showers and thunderstorms possible. Clear skies on Tuesday, showers there on Wednesday. Then clear skies to end your week from Thursday through Saturday, with temperatures warming up to maybe the 90s by next weekend. Southwest Nebraska, 86 there on Sunday, 70s then throughout the rest of the week for the most part, getting up to 81 by Saturday, with more showers there Tuesday, Wednesday, and Friday.
0: Headliner knockout. Little Texas brings the Platinum 90 sing-alongs that still crank like it's 1994. Kate Worthington fires back with that new school honky-tonk grit.
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2: 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Tracy Tuhope shows us how the duo will forever be connected.
3: I'm probably one of the only few people that can say that COVID maybe saved my life.
4: While battling a severe case of COVID, 25-year-old Josh Zemczyk learned he had a hidden disorder that caused advanced kidney failure. Within months, he was on dialysis and in need of a transplant.
5: We stood strong, you know, alongside him, and I already knew what my purpose was, and that was to do whatever I had to do to make him better.
4: Nine family members volunteered to be tested as potential living donors.
3: It was an immediate response of just, you know, full-out support and trying to make sure I got better, so it was really cool.
4: Both his father, Ray, and his brother proving to be strong matches.
5: I was pretty insistent that I wanted to come for me because I was the oldest. My son's in the Marine Corps. He was the next one up, and he still got a career to do. So it only made sense. And I thank God that I was healthy enough to do that for him.
4: Josh can still picture the moment his father chose to give him a second chance at life.
3: Yeah, it was very exciting. I remember I hugged Dad right in the kitchen when we found out. So it was awesome.
4: Even the doctor taking the lead during Josh's kidney implant surgery was inspired by this duo.
6: I know anyone would do anything for their kids. I definitely feel the same, but it's different when you really have to do something.
4: And now, a year later, Ray and Josh are back to golfing, sprucing up the backyard, cracking jokes, and spending time together. And this extraordinary gift from a father to his son has strengthened their bond forever.
3: You know, obviously he gave me an organ, so that's pretty close too. But but yeah, even before that, we were pretty much best friends. So that's been nothing but getting stronger ever since this happened. And I'm sure it's going to continue for a long, long time.
5: The fact that he's going to carry me the rest of his life, even after I perish, I can't even tell you how I think about that. So it's kind of a good thing.
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0: Hello, how are we doing? My name is Tyler Murphy, and you're watching News Channel Nebraska. Today is Saturday, June 20th. Now let's take a look at our top headlines. First, the Douglas County Sheriff's Office is cracking down on young kids riding illegal dirt bikes on public roads. And coming up, hundreds of young wrestlers packed downtown Grand Island Friday night for one of the state's most unique wrestling events. A new investigation by the Flatwater Free Press reveals Nebraska Governor Jim Pillen has no official record of making or taking a single phone call on the clock since September of 2023. Time now for a look at your forecast with NCN weather forecaster Owen Snodgrass.
1: A messy day in terms of weather here across the state. We see 60s there in central Nebraska, but mainly 70s and 80s. 80s out east near the river. And then as we head out west, southwest and west.

0: Nebraska, we see those 80s peaking in as well. Tonight, temperatures not dropping a whole ton. We're going to see upper 50s to 60s across a majority of the state. Southern Nebraska is slightly warmer there near Beatrice at 66. But the main story tonight is the possibility of strong and severe thunderstorms all across the state, from Scotts Bluff eastward toward Hardington, Omaha, and even Nebraska City. Everybody has to be on watch there for storms tonight. Looking out to tomorrow, though, Sunday, quite a variety in temperatures yet again. North Central and Northeast Nebraska in the 60s there, warming as you head down south into the 70s. In western Nebraska, warmer there in 80s and 90 there in near Imperial. Thunderstorms are possible there in the Panhandle. Clear skies in central Nebraska with some lingering showers and thunderstorms from the overnight storms here tonight. We'll leave some rain in the forecast there for eastern Nebraska.
1: Welcome back to News Channel Nebraska. Now let's take a look at our top headlines today. Douglas County Sheriff's Office is cracking down on young kids riding illegal dirt bikes on public roads. DCSO says starting this week, reckless riders will have their gas or electric dirt bikes impounded, and their parents will face a minimum $50 citation. The policy does not apply to regular e-bikes or scooters.
2: We don't want to ticket anybody. We don't want to impound anybody's dirt bike. We don't want to issue a citation to any parent. But even more so, we don't want to see a young person lose their life on a crash on one of these illegal bikes on our roadway.
1: People in the community say they often see groups of up to 10 kids blocking streets. One parent has already been cited after two teens were caught riding an electric dirt bike in the dark without headlights. Police are investigating after two separate shootings in North Omaha early Saturday morning that left two people critically injured. Just before 3:30 a.m., officers say they responded to shots fired near 24th and Lake Streets. They found a woman with life-threatening gunshot wounds. Police say a large crowd was in the area at the time. Moments later, a second victim was found several blocks away near Florence Boulevard and Lake Streets with critical injuries. Investigators have not yet said if the two shootings are related. A Michigan man will spend at least 45 years in prison for trying to meet up with a minor in Lincoln. 44-year-old Brad Strickland of Troy, Michigan, was sentenced Friday for child enticement. Investigators say Strickland used social media to message an undercover Lincoln police officer posing as a 14-year-old girl. Police arrested Strickland last year at a hotel near the Gateway Mall after he offered money for photos and arranged a meeting for sex. He now faces up to 50 years behind bars. Downtown Norfolk is helping showcase the talent of local artists. For more on the story, here's Oliver Begman.
3: Thanks to the efforts of Norfolk's Riverpoint Creative District, local artists from across Northeast Nebraska can display their creativity at Artworks.
4: I love that it's the diversity of medium, and that these are the neighbors and your coworkers, right? These are folks who just live right here in Norfolk.
3: After the store had its soft opening on June 6th, Artworks has already seen a multitude of artists apply to have their work showcased.
4: We've not been open a day that an artist hasn't walked in and asked for an application.
3: The store currently has pieces on display from over 20 local artists, whose ages range from their 20s to their 80s. Almost all the artists currently showcasing their works are from Norfolk, plus a Wayne and Humphrey resident. Artists can also help volunteer to work at the store and help sell their pieces.
4: My art is generally watercolor, and my other medium that I use quite a bit is the gourd art. I do a lot of different things with gourds than birdhouses.
5: I currently have my leather work on display here, my wallets. I will eventually have pottery over here also.
3: But this establishment isn't just an art gallery. They also include a creative space for children to hang out in while their parents walk around the store. Along with the creative space, Artworks will also start hosting classes in their studio after their grand opening on July 25th. Each will be led by an artist with specialization in the field and will require a monthly subscription fee. In Norfolk, Oliver Begeman, News Channel Nebraska.
1: Forget the misty plains of England. Nebraska has its own ancient wonder, and it's powered by horsepower. 39 years ago today, on June 20th, Carhenge officially opened in the Nebraska Panhandle. What started as a unique family reunion project in Alliance, built by the Renders family to honor their father, is now a world-famous replica of Stonehenge. But the site isn't just cars in the dirt.

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0: Plus, Saturday from 10 to 2, it's free inflatables in the park for the kids. 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
1: Hundreds of young wrestlers packed downtown Grand Island Friday night for one of the state's most unique wrestling events. Friday Night Lights Wrestling returned to Railside in downtown Grand Island, bringing more than 300 wrestlers together to compete under the lights. The event has grown from 3 mats in its first year to 6 mats this summer, with organizers saying this year's tournament sold out. Organizers say wrestlers traveled from across Nebraska and several neighboring states to take part.
2: It's very unique. We're in between two buildings downtown, and we got a band playing tonight, the Riley Morgan Band. We got food trucks, Kona Ice, just lots of fun things for kids. And I said, once people get down here and see good matchups, top matchups with kids in the state, I mean, it's just excitement.
1: Organizers say they hope to continue growing the event in the years ahead as wrestling participation continues to increase across Nebraska. What began as an idea during a mountain bike trip is now becoming a reality for one teenager in Minnesota. Crystal Flintrop spoke with the teen who is building a professionally designed mountain bike park for his Eagle Scout project.
3: I looked at my mom and I said, this is what I want to do.
4: That moment came during a mountain bike trip to northern Wisconsin. And now, years later, Tommy Reif's idea is taking shape on 8 acres of school property in La Crescent.
3: This is a bike skills park, and a bike skills park is an area for kids to put their bikes into use for bike coordination, handling, and skills in an easily repeatable environment.
4: The professionally designed park will feature multiple riding lines and trail loops designed for different ages and experience levels. Riders can practice balance and bike handling skills in one area before putting those skills to use on longer trail sections.
3: My favorite part will probably be either the skill section or this one trail that goes all the way around. There's so many different features on all these trails, and they're so different in so many different capacities. So you can do as many things as you want to without it getting boring or too repeatable.
4: But building the park became about much more than mountain biking. As part of his Eagle Scout project, Tommy spent the last 2 years learning how to lead volunteers, work with businesses, and secure funding.
3: This has taught me a lot, not only about people, but also about how things can be different from another. Grants are a lot different from going in front of a business and asking for their support. Just with the way that you talk and the way that you show your confidence, it's a lot different from being behind the computer screen with grants.
4: Along the way, community organizations started taking notice.
5: Honestly, I think the biking community and Aura and a lot of the nonprofits are amazed. You don't hear of a 14-year-old, 15-year-old starting a $350,000 bike park, so it's incredible. We come out to volunteer days. We also have been able to help him with some grant applications and using our resources within the community.

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7: Across the state here, we already see tons of clouds in action. Clearing down here in southwest and western Nebraska is going to feel the environment there for some strong storms. We got lots of clouds and rain already going in central and eastern Nebraska. That's going to dump a lot of rain out there, and it already has. Highs today, quite a mix here. We got 60s in central Nebraska, but mainly 70s and 80s across the state. Warm up in northeast, southwest, and western Nebraska, where we see those 80s peaking in. Tonight, temperatures not dropping a whole ton to the upper 50s and 60s, but down in Beatrice may get up or only down to 66, a little warm there. But the main topic is the possibility of thunderstorms all across the state here today. From Scotts Bluffs to the Omaha metro area, we have the possibility of thunderstorms, and the highest risk is going to be in this orange area, a level 3 out of 5 enhanced risk from Sydney down toward the Beatrice area, where all severe hazards are possible. And we see that risk tapers off as you head toward the northeast. Something to be wary of here tonight. Looking on to tomorrow, temperatures pretty cool up here in north central and northeast Nebraska, only into the 60s there. Warmer down in southern Nebraska in the 70s and even 80, 90 down near Imperial, with showers, lingering showers and thunderstorms out in eastern Nebraska, clear skies in central, and possibility of more thunderstorms there in western Nebraska, where we took a look. Storm Prediction Center has yet another risk for thunderstorms there from Thetford down toward the McCook area, where the main risk with these storms will be the possibility of some large damaging hail up to golf ball size. So two busy days of severe weather ahead. Be cautious of the weather here over the next 2 days.

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3: North Carolina woman is behind bars in Douglas County, accused of stealing more than $500,000 from Metro Community College. Police say 61-year-old Joyce Tangamata Moana used a fake construction business to intercept the cash. Investigators say the college mistakenly wired the funds to an account she opened under an illegitimate vendor's name. Nearly $500,000 of that money was then quickly transferred to a bank in China. According to court records, she admitted her involvement, telling police she was instructed by others to make the transactions. Court dates and bond amounts have not yet been set. Authorities in Denver are providing new details about the moments officers shot and injured a man at a gas station earlier this month. Investigators say officers thought the man had a gun, which turned out not to be the case. Ria Ja reports on the incident that was caught on police body cam video.
4: This started as a stolen truck investigation. It ended inside this gas station near 6th and Santa Fe, where two officers shot the man accused of stealing it.
5: You ready?
4: On Thursday, police gave a clearer timeline of what happened on June 2nd before those shots were fired. They said the truck was stolen from a construction site near Colfax and Peoria. It had GPS and a camera inside.
6: These images captured the driver operating the vehicle while holding what appeared to be a firearm in his right hand.
4: After tracking the truck through Aurora and Denver, the suspects got out at this Sinclair gas station and walked towards the store.
6: The subject did not comply and instead went quickly into the convenience store.
5: Stop, stop, he's got a gun, he's got a gun! Drop the gun, drop the gun!
6: The officer reported he believed the subject posed an imminent threat, and that officer discharged multiple rounds from their duty handgun. Officers observed the subject crawling towards a firearm that was on the ground.
5: He's going for the gun again!
6: That object was determined to be a lighter designed to look like a handgun. It was not capable of discharging a projectile.
4: The gun they thought the suspect had was fake.
6: It looked like a real firearm.
4: The man was taken to the hospital where he still is today after getting hit multiple times.
6: It was determined that a total of 13 rounds were fired by two law enforcement officers.
4: There were also two employees inside the store, but police said officers weren't aware of who was or wasn't inside the store before firing shots.
6: The officers described being very clear that they had a clear backdrop, meaning the area beyond the individual was not putting anybody else in jeopardy at the time that they discharged their weapons.
4: Thankfully, the employees were not hurt. The two officers who fired shots, one from State Patrol and one from Adams County Sheriff's Office, are now on leave as this investigation continues.
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4: Scan QR codes on Spirit of Nebraska posters for a chance to win a $100 ethanol gas card and vote for Best Of. 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
6: Severe weather is part of life here in Nebraska, and staying informed makes all the difference. I'm Kent Boughton. 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When the skies start to turn, know where to tune in. 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
7: Well, a busy day yet again here across Nebraska. We see some storms popping up in southwest and western Nebraska, and already some convection ongoing across central and eastern Nebraska with lots of rain already being dumped. We saw that there in Grand Island. Looking at our highs today, 70s and 80s for the most part, those 60s there in central Nebraska. We do see 80s though in southwest and western Nebraska. Looking on to tonight, temperatures cooling off ever so slightly into the upper 50s and 60s for the most part. Warm there for our folks in Hastings and Beatrice at 64 and 66. Main topic today though is the possibly a thunderstorms from the Scottsbluff to the Omaha and Lincoln metro areas, where we look at our Storm Prediction Center's outlook. They have issued a 3 out of 5 enhanced risk in this orange area from Sydney to Beatrice, where that's where our main hazard is going to be and where all hazards are possible, including tornadoes, wind, and some large hail. This risk does taper off as you head toward the northeast. We look at our individual risk. Wind is going to be the main risk, and anywhere in this black area, you could see 75 plus mile per hour wind gusts, and we see this extend all the way to the Beatrice area, so that could be a big topic throughout the overnight hours. Looking at our hail risk, it's going to be mainly confined to the western portions of the state, where we could see instances of hail over golf ball size or even 2 inch out here in this black region, but this does extend out to the Norfolk and even Lincoln area as well. And our tornado risk is pretty elevated as well. We see a black area where strong tornadoes are possible from Sydney down toward Franklin, and then this tornado risk extends to Lincoln and Falls City as well. Looking at tomorrow, temperatures cool in north, central, and northeast Nebraska into the 60s, 70s as you head down south and southeast, and then warmer out west where we see 80s and even 90 there for folks in Imperial. We got showers, lingering thunderstorms in eastern Nebraska from the previous storms here today. Clear skies in central Nebraska, and the thunderstorms possible in western Nebraska. And we see this in the Storm Prediction Center, a level two out of five slight risk here in the yellow from Thetford down toward McCook, where the main risk for those storms will be some damaging hail up to golf ball size possible. Like our future radar, we see those storms pushing across Nebraska here today. Quite a mess. Lots of rain to come here today. We see some more pushing in there on Sunday in central and western Nebraska, and then maybe some more there on Monday and Tuesday. Look at our extended forecast. Northeast Nebraska, showers and thunderstorms on Sunday with 65. 70s throughout the rest of the week with more showers on Tuesday and Saturday being possible. Southeast Nebraska, showers on Sunday and clear skies through till Thursday, at least, with temperatures mainly in the upper 70s. Showers on Thursday and Saturday remain. Central Nebraska, showers on Sunday and Monday. Clear skies on Wednesday, and then more showers possible Thursday through Saturday. Temperatures lingering in the 70s all week. Northwest Nebraska, warmer there Sunday and Monday with showers and thunderstorms possible. Clear skies on Tuesday, showers there on Wednesday. Then clear skies to end your week from Thursday through Saturday, with temperatures warming up to maybe the 90s by next weekend. Southwest Nebraska, 86 there on Sunday, 70s then throughout the rest of the week for the most part, getting up to 81 by Saturday, with more showers there Tuesday, Wednesday, and Friday.
8: Leader of an economic development organization in southeast Nebraska has received some statewide recognition for her work to drive positive change.

0: change for her community. That's Carly Bruning, the executive director of the Thayer County Economic Development Alliance, in the middle of the photo. She was named the Local Professional of the Year by the Nebraska Economic Developers Association at their annual meeting last week in Kearney. Nita highlights Bruning's efforts to drive progress in four key areas in Thayer County in her 5 years as executive director: child care, housing, broadband, and community development. They say her efforts have helped to eliminate a child care shortage in the county, to install 50 miles of underground fiber optic line, and to establish a nonprofit arm of the economic development operation. Nita, the presenters of the annual award, considers itself Nebraska's leading association of economic development professionals. Independent congressional candidate Mark Cohen is seeking Nebraska's 3rd district. He will be at Sydney's Legion Park Picnic Shelter 11 a.m. to 1:30 p.m. on July 8th. Cohen is a former Air Force judge advocate with a degree in agriculture law. He served as a special assistant U.S. attorney for Nebraska and lives in Lemoyne. He believes as an independent, he will be better able to represent Nebraska because he won't owe allegiance to a political party or to large donors, he says. He has been a Nebraska admiral for 40 years. Cowboys and horse trailers dotted the Nebraska highways between Big Springs and Bridgeport Thursday. The 2026 Pony Express re-ride started in St. Joseph, Missouri on Monday and entered the Nebraska Panhandle Thursday. The annual event commemorates the 18th-month Pony Express delivery of mail in 1860. One of the riders this year's event, Sharon Cape, she lives in the Kearney area and traces her history to the Dalton area.
1: Just made sense to also knock one more thing off my bucket list, to do the Pony Express for the first time and represent the wild horses out here doing this. There's a lot of Mustangs doing the re-ride this year and many years, and it's always a great fun, and it's been something I've always aspired to do.
0: Riders were to make Lyman, Nebraska by 6 p.m. Thursday night at the Wyoming-Nebraska border. Riders will cross Wyoming focused on Salt Lake City, Utah by tomorrow morning. This weekend, it's time to celebrate all the fathers and father figures out there, but as we honor those men in our lives, experts say it's a good time to address an issue that still carries some stigma. In today's Health Minute, Mandy Gaithers explains why it's important to focus on a father's mental health.
2: They're not always apt to prioritize health. In fact, experts say many fathers and father figures disregard their well-being. But self-care is essential for even the strongest of men.
3: Dads are just as human as anyone else.
2: Clinical psychologist Adam Borland with Cleveland Clinic says he's starting to see more men in his practice speaking up about feelings of loneliness, diminished self-worth, or feeling overwhelmed by the many roles they play. He says young dads also tend to reflect on the relationship with their own father and feel the need to correct things their dads got wrong.
3: That creates a lot of pressure. So we really want to make sure that dads recognize what is within my control, what do I have a choice over, and to recognize I'm doing the best that I can. And in most situations, that's a pretty good job.
2: Borland says it's critical to recognize mental health struggles like emotional and physical fatigue, irritability, poor focus, withdrawing from family, or even substance abuse or other risky behavior.
3: We have to monitor perfectionistic tendencies, this feeling that I have to be Superman in terms of all different categories of my life.
2: And above all else, Borland says it's important fathers know that it's okay to ask for help.
3: Mental health treatment is a sign of strength and not a weakness.
2: For Health Minute, I'm Mandy Gaither.
4: A messy day in terms of weather here across the state. We see 60s there in central Nebraska, but mainly 70s and 80s. 80s out east near the river. And then as we head out west, southwest and western Nebraska, we see those 80s peaking in as well. Tonight, temperatures not dropping a whole ton. We're going to see upper 50s to 60s across a majority of the state. Southern Nebraska slightly warmer there near Beatrice at 66. But the main story tonight is the possibility of strong and severe thunderstorms all across the state, from Scottsbluff eastward toward Hardington, Omaha, and even Nebraska State. Everybody has to be on watch there for storms tonight. Looking out to tomorrow, though, Sunday, quite a variety in temperatures yet again. North central and northeast Nebraska in the 60s there, warming as you head down south into the 70s, and western Nebraska

0: warmer there in 80s and 90 there near Imperial. Thunderstorms are possible there in the Panhandle. Clear skies in central Nebraska with some lingering showers and thunderstorms from the overnight storms here tonight. We'll leave some rain in the forecast there for eastern Nebraska.
1: Welcome back to News Channel Nebraska. Now let's take another look at today's top stories. A new investigation by the Flatwater Free Press reveals Nebraska Governor Jim Pillen has no official record of making or taking a single phone call on the clock since September 2023. The governor's top attorney says no call logs exist because Pillen does not carry a state-issued cell phone. Government transparency advocates call it an abuse of the public records process, arguing it's an attempt to shield communications by moving state business to a private device. Pillen is the first Nebraska governor in at least 20 years not to carry a state phone. The governor's office rejected criticisms, calling the investigation a political hit. A spokesperson says the administration strictly follows the laws and has diligently responded to all public records requests. Douglas County Sheriff's Office is cracking down on young kids riding illegal dirt bikes on public roads. DCSO says starting this week, reckless riders will have their gas or electric dirt bikes impounded, and their parents will face a minimum $50 citation. The policy does not apply to regular e-bikes or scooters.
2: We don't want to ticket anybody. We don't want to impound anybody's dirt bike. We don't want to issue a citation to any parent. But even more so, we don't want to see a young person lose their life on a crash on one of these illegal bikes on our roadway.
1: People in the community say they often see groups of up to 10 kids blocking streets. One parent has already been cited after two teens were caught riding an electric dirt bike in the dark without headlights. Police are investigating after two separate shootings in North Omaha early Saturday morning that left two people critically injured. Just before 3:30 a.m., officers say they responded to shots fired near 24th and Lake Streets. They found a woman with life-threatening gunshot wounds. Police say a large crowd was in the area at the time. Moments later, a second victim was found several blocks away near Florence Boulevard and Lake Streets with critical injuries. Investigators have not yet said if the two shootings are related. A Michigan man will spend at least 45 years in prison for trying to meet up with a minor in Lincoln. 44-year-old Brad Strickland of Troy, Michigan, was sentenced Friday for child enticement. Investigators say Strickland used social media to message an undercover Lincoln police officer posing as a 14-year-old girl. Police arrested Strickland last year at a hotel near the Gateway Mall after he offered money for photos and arranged a meeting for sex. He now faces up to 50 years behind bars. Downtown Norfolk is helping showcase the talent of local artists. For more on the story, here's Oliver Begman.
3: Thanks to the efforts of Norfolk's Riverpoint Creative District, local artists from across Northeast Nebraska can display their creativity at Artworks.
4: I love that it's the diversity of medium and that these are the neighbors and your coworkers, right? These are folks who just live right here in Norfolk.
3: After the store had its soft opening on June 6th, Artworks has already seen a multitude of artists apply to have their work showcased.
4: We've not been open a day that an artist hasn't walked in and asked for an application.
3: The store currently has pieces on display from over 20 local artists, whose ages range from their 20s to their 80s. Almost all the artists currently showcasing their works are from Norfolk, plus a Wayne and Humphrey resident. Artists can also help volunteer to work at the store and help sell their pieces.
4: My art is generally watercolor, and my other medium that I use quite a bit is the gourd art. I do a lot of different things with gourds than birdhouses.
5: I currently have my leather work on display here, my wallets. I will eventually have pottery over here also.
3: But this establishment isn't just an art gallery. They also include a creative space for children to hang out in while their parents walk around the store. Along with the creative space, Artworks will also start hosting classes in their studio after their grand opening on July 25th. Each will be led by an artist with specialization in the field and will require a monthly subscription fee. In Norfolk, Oliver Begeman, News Channel Nebraska.
1: Forget the misty plains of England. Nebraska has its own ancient wonder, and it's powered by horsepower.

0: 39 years ago today, on June 20th, Carhenge officially opened in the Nebraska Panhandle. What started as a unique family reunion project in Alliance, built by the Renders family to honor their father, is now a world-famous replica of Stonehenge. But the site isn't just cars in the dirt. It's a full-blown automotive art gallery. 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Fresh wave of Israeli strikes is testing the ceasefire between Israel and Hezbollah. Both sides agreed to renew the truce less than 24 hours ago, but Lebanese state media reports Israel warplanes and drones have carried out new attacks in southern Lebanon, killing at least 5 people. The Israeli military accuses Hezbollah of launching more than 50 projectiles at Israeli forces in southern Lebanon. U.S. President Donald Trump has urged Israel to stop the fighting as it threatens to derail peace talks with Iran. It comes as U.S. Special Envoy Steve Witkoff and President Trump's son-in-law Jared Kushner head to Switzerland for potential negotiations. That's according to a U.S. official, though it's still unclear when those talks will actually happen. Layla Garagazulu reports.
1: So we haven't heard from the Iranians yet what they are planning to do. As you said, we've heard that Steve Witkoff and potentially Jared Kushner are heading to Switzerland for potential negotiations. The Iranians have been rather quiet about this. All we've really heard from them is that the Pakistani Interior Minister is going to Mashhad, where he'll likely meet with Foreign Minister Abbas Araghchi. So we're really not seeing much out of them beyond that. But they are obviously watching what's going on in Israel, between Israel and Lebanon, very, very closely. And that is really going to be the key to whether these talks continue or they continue to get delayed, as we saw on Friday. Now, as I'm sure you remember, Lebanon has been really at the forefront of any sort of ceasefire or deal conversations that have been had between Iran and the U.S., so much so that it is the very first point of the MOU that addresses Lebanon. And this has been a red line for the Iranians. So they are going to wait and see what Israel is doing there before they continue talks with the U.S. There is also that concern over whether U.S. will be able to contain Israel's actions in Lebanon. Now, the Pakistanis have been key negotiators as part of this. They've been mediators. So we're going to have to see whether anything comes out of that and whether they can convince the Iranians to also head to Switzerland. Now, experts that I've spoken to have had concerns over the last week about Israel's actions and how that's going to play out for the durability of this MOU. The other element of this is the time period. We only have 60 days to really get a deal between Iran and the U.S., and that had already started when the MOU was signed. So we're already a few days into that, and that's not a lot of time to address these very complex issues still on the table in regards to, let's say, Iran's nuclear program or even the ballistic missiles program. So we're really under a time crunch. That being said, President Trump has said he is kind of optimistic about getting something done in the next 60 days. Take a listen.
2: And now we have an agreement that was signed last night, and it's 60 days. They have to make a deal, otherwise we will do things that won't make them happy. But I don't think it's going to get to that. I think it's going to be very good. Remember, if we do that, then all of a sudden you're not going to have the oil flowing out of the strait too quickly, because people that own billion-dollar ships don't love missiles flying over them, don't love mines all over the water.
1: So we're really waiting to see how things play out. Obviously, President Trump, as I said, is taking a slightly more optimistic note. We're going to have to see what the Iranians say, what comes out of this meeting with the Pakistani Interior Minister, and if this ceasefire between Israel and Hezbollah actually does take hold and we see a curbing of Israel's behavior in Lebanon.
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4: Say here, we already see tons of clouds in action. Clearing down here in southwest and western Nebraska is going to feel the environment there for some strong storms. We got lots of clouds and rain already going in central and eastern Nebraska. That's going to dump a lot of rain out there, and it already has. Highs today, quite a mix here. We got 60s in central Nebraska, but mainly 70s and 80s across the state. Warm up in northeast, southwest, and western Nebraska, where we see those 80s peaking in. Tonight, temperatures not dropping a whole ton to the upper 50s and 60s, but down in Beatrice may get up or only down to 66, so a little warm there. But the main topic is the possibility of thunderstorms all across the state here today. From Scottsbluff to the Omaha metro area, we have the possibility of thunderstorms, and the highest risk is going to be in this orange area.

0: a level 3 out of 5 enhanced risk from Sydney down toward the Beatrice area where all severe hazards are possible. And we see that risk tapers off as you head toward the northeast. Something to be wary of here tonight. Looking on to tomorrow, temperatures pretty cool up here in north central and northeast Nebraska, only into the 60s there. Warmer down in southern Nebraska in the 70s and even 80, 90 down near Imperial. With showers, lingering showers and thunderstorms out in eastern Nebraska, clear skies in central, and possibly of more thunderstorms there in western Nebraska. Where we took a look, storm prediction center has yet another risk for thunderstorms there from Thetford down toward the McCook area, where the main risk with these storms will be the possibility of some large damaging hail up to golf ball size. So two busy days of severe weather ahead. Be cautious of the weather here over the next 2 days.
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10: With the 2026 World Cup in full swing, the universal language of soccer is bringing nations together right here in Nebraska. Our news partners at KOLN report that UNL international students are bonding over the sport through a partnership with the Lincoln International Football Club, recently hosting their own Campus World Cup. Campus leaders say the ball truly levels the playing field, washing away language barriers to build community. Locals expect the global tournament to only fuel the sport's growth in the U.S. If you missed the U.S.-Australia game, there were some scuffles and a slew of yellow cards, but that couldn't stop Team USA. They won Group D with a shutout win against Australia 2-0, and that was without their star player. One of those goals put Team USA in the history books. Andy Scholes breaks down the action and talked with some very excited Team USA fans.
11: Well, Team USA is now on to the knockout rounds of this World Cup after another incredible performance here in Seattle. Now, this was a very physical game against Australia, but Team USA dominated possession. And for the first time since the World Cup moved to having three group stage matches, the U.S. has won their first two. And the big question coming into this match was going to be, how would the team fare without star Christian Pulisic? He was ruled out with that injured calf, but no Pulisic, no problem for Team USA. Phalerin Balogun was just awesome once again. He didn't score, but he did create the chance in the 11th minute that resulted in an own goal. The U.S., the first team ever to get own goals to start their first two matches at a World Cup. Then Alex Freeman, the son of former Packers wide receiver Antonio Freeman, he had an awesome header for a goal. It was originally called offsides, but then VAR said it was in fact a goal, which had the whole stadium just erupt and going nuts. Australia did have some chances in the second half of this one, but the U.S. was able to put up a clean sheet and win 2-0, and the team is now riding high as they have advanced to those knockout stages.
12: I'm confident, two games in the World Cup. The fans are helping us to be confident as well, not just me, but the whole team. I'm delighted, and I'm looking forward to each game, just playing in front of the fans.
13: We should be very proud of how we played and to be able to get our first clean sheet, in a while, especially your first one in the World Cup. I think it just means so much to us. And I think we're passionate about, keeping clean sheets in that situation. So I think for us, we'll be happy.
11: And the atmosphere here in Seattle was just electric. The U.S. men are now a perfect 7-0 playing in this stadium. And it was just a party in the streets as everyone was leaving. And I spoke to a lot of those fans who are daring to dream after another impressive performance.
14: That was unbelievable. They're looking so good.
15: Man, they came out great today. They hit it. And Australia didn't know what had it coming.
16: I'm starting to believe. I think we're pretty dominant. I think we're dangerous.
17: I think they have a really good chance of winning this whole thing.
18: The whole thing?
17: The whole thing.
14: Quarterfinals for sure.
18: Okay.
14: And then we'll see.
19: I got to say all the way.
14: All the way. USA all the way. Red, white, and blue. You know what I'm saying? No matter what. Let's go.
11: Yeah, all those fans just so excited. And Coach Mauricio Pochettino, he actually credited those fans with helping the U.S. secure a victory here in Seattle. And now the next chance for those fans to root on Team USA is going to be when they close out group play against Turkey Thursday in Los Angeles.
10: Kraft Foods is not missing the opportunity to tap into visiting international soccer fans falling in love with ranch dressing. In a social media post, Kraft says it's working on TSA-compliant ranch. It would give travelers a kit that includes a stash of ranch dressing packets. There's also a bottle of ranch-inspired luggage as a souvenir. It's not available yet, but Kraft says it's working on it. This follows an earlier post from the TSA in acknowledging the growing popularity of the uniquely American condiment that's captured the taste buds of international visitors to the States. But that TSA post also reminds air travelers to mind the 3.4-ounce carry-on rule and pack your ranch bottles in checked luggage.
0: Well, a busy day yet again here across Nebraska. We see some storms popping up in southwest and western Nebraska, and already some convection ongoing across central and eastern Nebraska with lots of rain already being dumped. We saw that there in Grand Island. Looking at our highs today, 70s and 80s for the most part, those 60s there in central Nebraska. We do see 80s though in southwest and western Nebraska. Looking on to tonight, temperatures cooling off ever so slightly into the upper 50s and 60s for the most part. Warm there for our folks in Hastings and Beatrice at 64 and 66. Main topic today though is the possible possibility of thunderstorms from the Scottsbluff to the Omaha and Lincoln metro areas. Where we look at our storm prediction center's outlook, they have issued a 3 out of 5 enhanced risk in this orange area from Sydney to Beatrice, where that's where our main hazard is going to be and where all hazards are possible, including tornadoes, wind, and some large hail. This risk does taper off as you head toward the northeast. We look at our individual risk. Wind is going to be the main risk, and anywhere in this black area, you could see 75 plus mile per hour wind gusts, and we see this extend all the way to the Beatrice area. So that could be a big topic throughout the overnight hours. Looking at our hail risk, it's going to be mainly confined to the western portions of the state, where we could see instances of hail over golf ball size or even 2 inch out here in this black region. But this does extend out toward the Norfolk and even Lincoln area as well. And our tornado risk is pretty elevated as well. We see a black area where strong tornadoes are possible from Sydney down toward Franklin. And then this tornado risk extends to Lincoln and Falls City as well. Looking at tomorrow, temperatures cool in north, central, and northeast Nebraska into the 60s, 70s as you head down south and southeast, and then warmer out west where we see 80s and even 90 there for folks in Imperial. We got showers, lingering thunderstorms in eastern Nebraska from the previous storms here today. Clear skies in central Nebraska, and the thunderstorms possible in western Nebraska. And we see this in the Storm Prediction Center, a level two out of five slight risk here in the yellow from Thetford down toward McCook, where the main risk for those storms will be some damaging hail up to golf ball size possible. Like our future radar, we see the storms pushing across Nebraska here today. Quite a mess. Lots of rain to come here today. We see some more pushing in there on Sunday in central and western Nebraska, and then maybe some more there on Monday and Tuesday. Looking at our extended forecast, northeast Nebraska showers and thunderstorms on Sunday with 65, 70s throughout the rest of the week with more showers on Tuesday and Saturday being possible. Southeast Nebraska showers on Sunday and clear skies through till Thursday, at least, with temperatures mainly in the upper 70s. Showers on Thursday and Saturday remain. Central Nebraska showers on Sunday and Monday. Clear skies on Wednesday, and then more showers possible Thursday through Saturday. Temperatures lingering in the 70s all week. Northwest Nebraska warmer there Sunday and Monday with showers and thunderstorms possible. Clear skies on Tuesday, showers there on Wednesday. Then clear skies to end your week from Thursday through Saturday with temperatures warming up to maybe the 90s by next weekend. Southwest Nebraska, 86 there on Sunday, 70s. Then throughout the rest of the week, for the most part, getting up to 81 by Saturday with more showers there Tuesday, Wednesday, and Friday.
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0: graduation rate, and 72% of Nebraska public school students go on to college or trade school. 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
1: Thinking about what to get the dad in your life. But for one Pennsylvania father, he gave the ultimate gift to his son, a second chance at life. Tracy Tuhope shows us how the duo will forever be connected.
2: I'm probably one of the only few people that can say that COVID maybe saved my life.
3: While battling a severe case of COVID, 25-year-old Josh Zemzik learned he had a hidden disorder that caused advanced kidney failure. Within months, he was on dialysis and in need of a transplant.
4: We stood strong, you know, alongside him, and I already knew what my purpose was, and that was to do whatever I had to do to make him better.
3: 9 family members volunteered to be tested as potential living donors.
2: It was immediate response of just, you know, full-out support and trying to make sure I got better, so it was really cool.
3: Both his father, Ray, and his brother proving to be strong matches.
4: I was pretty insistent that I wanted to come for me because I was the oldest. My son's in the Marine Corps. He was the next one up, and he still got a career to do. So it only made sense. And I thank God that I was healthy enough to do that for him.
3: Josh can still picture the moment his father chose to give him a second chance at life.
2: Yeah, it was very exciting. I remember I hugged Dad right in the kitchen when we found out. So it was awesome.
3: Even the doctor taking the lead during Josh's kidney implant surgery was inspired by this duo.
5: I know anyone would do anything for their kids. I definitely feel the same, but it's different when you really have to do something.
3: And now, a year later, Ray and Josh are back to golfing, sprucing up the backyard, cracking jokes, and spending time together. And this extraordinary gift from a father to his son has strengthened their bond forever.
2: You know, obviously he gave me an organ, so that's pretty close too. But but yeah, even before that, we were pretty much best friends. So, you know, that's been nothing but getting stronger ever since this happened. And, you know, I'm sure it's going to continue for a long, long time.
4: The fact that he's going to carry me the rest of his life, even after I perish, I can't even tell you how I think about that. So it's kind of a good thing.
1: 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Have a good one.

0: Hello, how are we doing? My name is Tyler Murphy, and you're watching News Channel Nebraska. Today is Saturday, June 20th. Now let's take a look at our top headlines. First, the Douglas County Sheriff's Office is cracking down on young kids riding illegal dirt bikes on public roads. And coming up, hundreds of young wrestlers packed downtown Grand Island Friday night for one of the state's most unique wrestling events. A new investigation by the Flatwater Free Press reveals Nebraska Governor Jim Pillen has no official record of making or taking a single phone call on the clock since September of 2023. Time now for a look at your forecast with NCN weather forecaster Owen Snodgrass.
1: A messy day in terms of weather here across the state. We see 60s there in central Nebraska, but mainly 70s and 80s. 80s out east near the river. And then as we head out west, southwest and western Nebraska, we see those 80s peaking in as well. Tonight, temperatures not dropping a whole ton. We're going to see upper 50s to 60s across a majority of the state. Southern Nebraska is slightly warmer there near Beatrice at 66. But the main story tonight is the possibility of strong and severe thunderstorms all across the state, from Scottsbluff eastward toward Hardington, Omaha, and even Nebraska State. Everybody has to be on watch there for storms tonight. Looking on to tomorrow, though, Sunday, quite a variety in temperatures yet again. North central and northeast Nebraska in the 60s there, warming as you head down south into the 70s, and western Nebraska warmer there in 80s and 90 there in near Imperial. Thunderstorms are possible there in the panhandle. Clear skies in central Nebraska with some lingering showers and thunderstorms from the overnight storms here tonight. We'll leave some rain in the forecast there for eastern Nebraska.
0: Welcome back to News Channel Nebraska. Now let's take a look at our top headlines today. Douglas County Sheriff's Office is cracking down on young kids riding illegal dirt bikes on

0: public roads. DCSO says starting this week, reckless riders will have their gas or electric dirt bikes impounded, and their parents will face a minimum $50 citation. The policy does not apply to regular e-bikes or scooters.
1: We don't want to ticket anybody. We don't want to impound anybody's dirt bike. We don't want to issue a citation to any parent. But even more so, we don't want to see a young person lose their life on a crash on one of these illegal bikes on our roadway.
0: People in the community say they often see groups of up to 10 kids blocking streets. One parent has already been cited after two teens were caught riding an electric dirt bike in the dark without headlights. Police are investigating after two separate shootings in North Omaha early Saturday morning that left two people critically injured. Just before 3:30 a.m., officers say they responded to shots fired near 24th and Lake Streets. They found a woman with life-threatening gunshot wounds. Police say a large crowd was in the area at the time. Moments later, a second victim was found several blocks away near Florence Boulevard and Lake Streets with critical injuries. Investigators have not yet said if the two shootings are related. A Michigan man will spend at least 45 years in prison for trying to meet up with a minor in Lincoln. 44-year-old Brad Strickland of Troy, Michigan, was sentenced Friday for child enticement. Investigators say Strickland used social media to message an undercover Lincoln police officer posing as a 14-year-old girl. Police arrested Strickland last year at a hotel near the Gateway Mall after he offered money for photos and arranged a meeting for sex. He now faces up to 50 years behind bars. Downtown Norfolk is helping showcase the talent of local artists. For more on the story, here's Oliver Begman.
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2: After the store had its soft opening on June 6th, Artworks has already seen a multitude of artists apply to have their work showcased.
3: We've not been open a day that an artist hasn't walked in and asked for an application.
2: The store currently has pieces on display from over 20 local artists, whose ages range from their 20s to their 80s. 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
4: My art is generally watercolor, and my other medium that I use quite a bit is the gourd art. I do a lot of different things with gourds than birdhouses.
5: I currently have my leather work on display here, my wallets. I will eventually have pottery over here also.
2: But this establishment isn't just an art gallery. They also include a creative space for children to hang out in while their parents walk around the store. Along with the creative space, Artworks will also start hosting classes in their studio after their grand opening on July 25th. Each will be led by an artist with specialization in the field and will require a monthly subscription fee. In Norfolk, Oliver Begeman, News Channel Nebraska.
0: Forget the misty plains of England. Nebraska has its own ancient wonder, and it's powered by horsepower. 39 years ago today, on June 20th, Carhenge officially opened in the Nebraska Panhandle. What started as a unique family reunion project in Alliance, built by the Renders family to honor their father, is now a world-famous replica of Stonehenge. 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
7: Hi, I'm Kent Boughton, News Channel Nebraska, inviting you to be part of our weather picture of the week. Got a great shot of a spectacular sunrise or sunset? How about an impressive look at a Nebraska thunderstorm? We want to see it. 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
2: Young wrestlers packed downtown Grand Island Friday night for one of the state's most unique wrestling events. Friday Night Lights Wrestling returned to Railside in downtown Grand Island, bringing more than 300 wrestlers together to compete under the lights. The event has grown from 3 mats in its first year to 6 mats this summer, with organizers saying this year's tournament sold out. Organizers say wrestlers traveled from across Nebraska and several neighboring states to take part.
3: It's very unique. We're in between two buildings downtown, and we got a band playing tonight, the Riley Morgan Band. We got food trucks, Kona Ice, just lots of fun things for kids. And I said, once people get down here and see good matchups, top matchups with kids in the state, I mean, it's just excitement.
2: Organizers say they hope to continue growing the event in the years ahead as wrestling participation continues to increase across Nebraska. What began as an idea during a mountain bike trip is now becoming a reality for one teenager in Minnesota. Crystal Flintrop spoke with the teen who is building a professionally designed mountain bike park for his Eagle Scout project.
4: I looked at my mom and I said, this is what I want to do.
5: That moment came during a mountain bike trip to northern Wisconsin. And now, years later, Tommy Reif's idea is taking shape on 8 acres of school property in La Crescent.
4: This is a bike skills park, and a bike skills park is an area for kids to put their bikes into use for bike coordination, handling, and skills in an easily repeatable environment.
5: The professionally designed park will feature multiple riding lines and trail loops designed for different ages and experience levels. Riders can practice balance and bike handling skills in one area before putting those skills to use on longer trail sections.
4: My favorite part will probably be either the skill section or this one trail that goes all the way around. There's so many different features on all these trails, and they're so different in so many different capacities. So you can do as many things as you want to without it getting boring or too repeatable.
5: But building the park became about much more than mountain biking. As part of his Eagle Scout project, Tommy spent the last 2 years learning how to lead volunteers, work with businesses, and secure funding.
4: This has taught me a lot, not only about people, but also about how things can be different from another. Grants are a lot different from going in front of a business and asking for their support. Just with the way that you talk and the way that you show your confidence, it's a lot different from being behind the computer screen with grants.
5: Along the way, community organizations started taking notice.
6: Honestly, I think the biking community and Aura and a lot of the nonprofits are amazed. You don't hear of a 14-year-old, 15-year-old starting a $350,000 bike park, so it's incredible. We come out to volunteer days. We also have been able to help him with some grant applications and using our resources within the community to support through work out here with being able to help build the trails and volunteer, and then just simple marketing.
5: After 2 years of planning, fundraising, and volunteer work, the project is now just thousands of dollars away from the finish line.
4: With all of their help in kind and monetary, we're 92% to goal, and that means we're only $29,000 left out of a $366,500 project.
5: For Tommy, the goal is simple: to create the same kind of opportunity that first inspired him years ago.
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3: A busy day across the state here. We already see tons of clouds in action. Clearing down here in southwest and western Nebraska is going to feel the environment there for some strong storms. We got lots of clouds and rain already going in central and eastern Nebraska. That's going to dump a lot of rain out there, and it already has. Highs today, quite a mix here. We got 60s in central Nebraska, but mainly 70s and 80s across the state. Warm up in northeast, southwest, and western Nebraska, where we see those 80s peaking in. Tonight, temperatures not dropping a whole ton to the upper 50s and 60s, but down in Beatrice may get up or only down to 66, so a little warm there. But the main topic is the possibility of thunderstorms all across the state here today. From Scotts Bluffs to the Omaha metro area, we have the possibility of thunderstorms, and the highest risk is going to be in this orange area, a level 3 out of 5 enhanced risk from Sydney down toward the Beatrice area, where all severe hazards are possible. And we see that risk tapers off as you head toward the northeast. Something to be wary of here tonight. Looking on to tomorrow, temperatures pretty cool up here in north central and northeast Nebraska, only into the 60s there. Warmer down in southern Nebraska in the 70s and even 80, 90 down near Imperial, with showers, lingering showers and thunderstorms out in eastern Nebraska, clear skies in central, and possibility of more thunderstorms there in western Nebraska, where we took a look. Storm Prediction Center has yet another risk for thunderstorms there from Thetford down toward the McCook area, where the main risk with these storms will be the possibility of some large damaging hail up to golf ball size. So two busy days of severe weather ahead. Be cautious of the weather here over the next 2 days.
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3: Man is behind bars in Douglas County, accused of stealing more than $500,000 from Metro Community College. Police say 61-year-old Joyce Tangamata Moana used a fake construction business to intercept the cash. Investigators say the college mistakenly wired the funds to an account she opened under a legitimate vendor's name. Nearly $500,000 of that money was then quickly transferred to a bank in China. According to court records, she admitted her involvement, telling police she was instructed by others to make the transactions. Court dates and bond amounts have not yet been set. Authorities in Denver are providing new details about the moments officers shot and injured a man at a gas station earlier this month. Investigators say officers thought the man had a gun, which turned out not to be the case. Ria Ja reports on the incident that was caught on police body cam video.
4: This started as a stolen truck investigation. It ended inside this gas station near 6th and Santa Fe, where two officers shot the man accused of stealing it.
5: You ready?
4: On Thursday, police gave a clearer timeline of what happened on June 2nd before those shots were fired. They said the truck was stolen from a construction site near Colfax and Peoria. It had GPS and a camera inside.
6: These images captured the driver operating the vehicle while holding what appeared to be a firearm in his right hand.
4: After tracking the truck through Aurora and Denver, the suspect got out at this Sinclair gas station and walked towards the store.
6: The subject did not comply and instead went quickly into the convenience store.
5: Stop, stop, he's got a gun, he's got a gun! Drop the gun, drop the gun!
6: The officer reported he believed the subject posed an imminent threat, and that officer discharged multiple rounds from their duty handgun.
5: He's got it in his head! He's got it in his head!
6: Officers observed the subject crawling towards a firearm that was on the ground.
5: He's going for the gun again!
6: That object was determined to be a lighter, designed to look like a handgun. It was not capable of discharging a projectile.
4: The gun they thought the suspect had was fake.
6: It looked like a real firearm.
4: The man was taken to the hospital where he still is today after getting hit multiple times.
6: It was determined that a total of 13 rounds were fired by two law enforcement officers.
4: There were also two employees inside the store, but police said officers weren't aware of who was or wasn't inside the store before firing shots.
6: The officers described being very clear that they had a clear backdrop, meaning the area beyond the individual was not putting anybody else in jeopardy at the time that they discharged their weapons.
4: Thankfully, the employees were not hurt. The two officers who fired shots, one from State Patrol and one from Adams County Sheriff's Office, are now on leave as this investigation continues.

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4: Yet again here across Nebraska, we see some storms popping up in southwest and western Nebraska, and already some convection ongoing across central and eastern Nebraska with lots of rain already being dumped. We saw that there in Grand Island. Looking at our highs today, 70s and 80s for the most part, those 60s there in central Nebraska. We do see 80s though in southwest and western Nebraska. Looking on to tonight, temperatures cooling off ever so slightly into the upper 50s and 60s for the most part. Warm there for our folks in Hastings and Beatrice at 64 and 66. Main topic today though is the possibility of thunderstorms from the Scottsbluff to the Omaha and Lincoln metro areas, where we look at our storm prediction center's outlook. They have issued a 3 out of 5 enhanced risk in this orange area from Sydney to Beatrice, where that's where our main hazard is going to be and where all hazards are possible, including tornadoes, wind, and some large hail. This risk does taper off as you head toward the northeast. We look at our individual risk. Wind is going to be the main risk, and anywhere in this black area, you could see 75 plus mile per hour wind gusts, and we see this extend all the way to the Beatrice area, so that could be a big topic throughout the overnight hours. Looking at our hail risk, it's going to be mainly confined to the western portions of the state, where we could see instances of hail over golf ball size or even 2 inch out here in this black region, but this does extend out toward the Norfolk and even Lincoln area as well. And our tornado risk is pretty elevated as well. We see a black area where strong tornadoes are possible from Sydney down toward Franklin, and then this tornado risk extends to Lincoln and Falls City as well. Looking at tomorrow, temperatures cool in north, central, and northeast Nebraska into the 60s, 70s as you head down south and southeast, and then warmer out west where we see 80s and even 90 there for folks in Imperial. We got showers, lingering thunderstorms in eastern Nebraska from the previous storms here today. Clear skies in central Nebraska, and the thunderstorms possible in western Nebraska. And we see this in the Storm Prediction Center, a level two out of five slight risk here in the yellow from Thetford down toward McCook, where the main risk for those storms will be some damaging hail up to golf ball size possible. Like our future radar, we see those storms pushing across Nebraska here today. Quite a mess. Lots of rain to come here today. We see some more pushing in there on Sunday in central and western Nebraska, and then maybe some more there on Monday and Tuesday. Looking at our extended forecast, northeast Nebraska showers and thunderstorms on Sunday with 65, 70s throughout the rest of the week with more showers on Tuesday and Saturday being possible. Southeast Nebraska showers on Sunday and clear skies through till Thursday, at least, with temperatures mainly in the upper 70s. Showers on Thursday and Saturday remain. Central Nebraska showers on Sunday and Monday. Clear skies on Wednesday, and then more showers possible Thursday through Saturday. Temperatures lingering in the 70s all week. Northwest Nebraska warmer there Sunday and Monday with showers and thunderstorms possible. Clear skies on Tuesday, showers there on Wednesday. Then clear skies to end your week from Thursday through Saturday with temperatures warming up to maybe the 90s by next weekend. Southwest Nebraska, 86 there on Sunday, 70s. Then throughout the rest of the week, for the most part, getting up to 81 by Saturday with more showers there Tuesday, Wednesday, and Friday.
5: Leader of an economic development organization in southeast Nebraska has received some statewide recognition for her work to drive positive change for her community. That's Carly Bruning, the executive director of the Thayer County Economic Development Alliance, in the middle of the photo. She was named the Local Professional of the Year by the Nebraska Economic Developers Association at their annual meeting last week in Kearney. Nita highlights Bruning's efforts to drive progress in four key areas in Thayer County in her 5 years as executive director: child care, housing, broadband, and community development. They say her efforts have helped to eliminate a child care shortage in the county, to install 50 miles of underground fiber optic line, and to establish a nonprofit arm of the economic development operation. Nita, the presenters of the annual award, considers itself

0: Nebraska's leading association of economic development professionals. Independent congressional candidate Mark Cohen is seeking Nebraska's 3rd District. He will be at Sydney's Legion Park Picnic Shelter 11 a.m. to 1:30 p.m. on July 8th. Cohen is a former Air Force judge advocate with a degree in agriculture law. He served as a special assistant U.S. attorney for Nebraska and lives in Lemoyne. He believes as an independent, he will be better able to represent Nebraska because he won't owe allegiance to a political party or to large donors, he says. He has been a Nebraska admiral for 40 years. Cowboys and horse trailers dotted the Nebraska highways between Big Springs and Bridgeport Thursday. The 2026 Pony Express re-ride started in St. Joseph, Missouri on Monday and entered the Nebraska Panhandle Thursday. The annual event commemorates the 18th-month Pony Express delivery of mail in 1860. One of the riders this year's event, Sharon Cape, she lives in the Kearney area and traces her history to the Dalton area.
1: Just made sense to also knock one more thing off my bucket list to do the Pony Express for the first time and represent the wild horses out here doing this. There's a lot of Mustangs doing the re-ride this year and many years, and it's always a great fun, and it's been something I've always aspired to do.
0: Riders were to make Lyman, Nebraska by 6 p.m. Thursday night at the Wyoming-Nebraska border. Riders will cross Wyoming focused on Salt Lake City, Utah by tomorrow morning. This weekend, it's time to celebrate all the fathers and father figures out there, but as we honor those men in our lives, experts say it's a good time to address an issue that still carries some stigma. In today's Health Minute, Mandy Gaithers explains why it's important to focus on a father's mental health.
2: They're not always apt to prioritize health. In fact, experts say many fathers and father figures disregard their well-being. But self-care is essential for even the strongest of men.
3: Dads are just as human as anyone else.
2: Clinical psychologist Adam Borland with Cleveland Clinic says he's starting to see more men in his practice speaking up about feelings of loneliness, diminished self-worth, or feeling overwhelmed by the many roles they play. He says young dads also tend to reflect on the relationship with their own father and feel the need to correct things their dads got wrong.
3: That creates a lot of pressure. So we really want to make sure that dads recognize what is within my control, what do I have a choice over, and to recognize I'm doing the best that I can. And in most situations, that's a pretty good job.
2: Borland says it's critical to recognize mental health struggles like emotional and physical fatigue, irritability, poor focus, withdrawing from family, or even substance abuse or other risky behavior.
3: We have to monitor perfectionistic tendencies, this feeling that I have to be Superman in terms of all different categories of my life.
2: And above all else, Borland says it's important fathers know that it's okay to ask for help.
3: Mental health treatment is a sign of strength and not a weakness.
2: For Health Minute, I'm Mandy Gaither.
4: A messy day in terms of weather here across the state. We see 60s there in central Nebraska, but mainly 70s and 80s. 80s out east near the river. And then as we head out west, southwest and western Nebraska, we see those 80s peaking in as well. Tonight, temperatures not dropping a whole ton. We're going to see upper 50s to 60s across a majority of the state. Southern Nebraska slightly warmer there near Beatrice at 66. But the main story tonight is the possibility of strong and severe thunderstorms all across the state, from Scottsbluff eastward toward Hardington, Omaha, and even Nebraska State. Everybody has to be on watch there for storms tonight. Looking out to tomorrow, though, Sunday, quite a variety in temperatures yet again. North central and northeast Nebraska in the 60s there, warming as you head down south into the 70s, and western Nebraska warmer there in 80s and 90 there in near Imperial. Thunderstorms are possible there in the Panhandle. Clear skies in central Nebraska with some lingering showers and thunderstorms from the overnight storms here tonight. We'll leave some rain in the forecast there for eastern Nebraska.
0: Welcome back to News Channel Nebraska. Now let's take another look at today's top stories. A new investigation by the Flatwater Free Press reveals Nebraska Governor Jim Pillen has no official record of making or taking a single phone call on the clock since September 2023. The governor's top attorney says no call logs exist because Pillen does not carry a state-issued cell phone. Government transparency advocates call it

0: an abuse of the public records process, arguing it's an attempt to shield communications by moving state business to a private device. Pillen is the first Nebraska governor in at least 20 years not to carry a state phone. The governor's office rejected criticisms, calling the investigation a political hit. A spokesperson says the administration strictly follows the laws and has diligently responded to all public records requests. Douglas County Sheriff's Office is cracking down on young kids riding illegal dirt bikes on public roads. DCSO says starting this week, reckless riders will have their gas or electric dirt bikes impounded, and their parents will face a minimum $50 citation. The policy does not apply to regular e-bikes or scooters.
1: We don't want to ticket anybody. We don't want to impound anybody's dirt bike. We don't want to issue a citation to any parent. But even more so, we don't want to see a young person lose their life on a crash on one of these illegal bikes on our roadway.
0: People in the community say they often see groups of up to 10 kids blocking streets. One parent has already been cited after two teens were caught riding an electric dirt bike in the dark without headlights. Police are investigating after two separate shootings in North Omaha early Saturday morning that left two people critically injured. Just before 3:30 a.m., officers say they responded to shots fired near 24th and Lake Streets. They found a woman with life-threatening gunshot wounds. Police say a large crowd was in the area at the time. Moments later, a second victim was found several blocks away near Florence Boulevard and Lake Streets with critical injuries. Investigators have not yet said if the two shootings are related. A Michigan man will spend at least 45 years in prison for trying to meet up with a minor in Lincoln. 44-year-old Brad Strickland of Troy, Michigan, was sentenced Friday for child enticement. Investigators say Strickland used social media to message an undercover Lincoln police officer posing as a 14-year-old girl. Police arrested Strickland last year at a hotel near the Gateway Mall after he offered money for photos and arranged a meeting for sex. He now faces up to 50 years behind bars. Downtown Norfolk is helping showcase the talent of local artists. For more on the story, here's Oliver Begman.
2: Thanks to the efforts of Norfolk's Riverpoint Creative District, local artists from across Northeast Nebraska can display their creativity at Artworks.
3: I love that it's the diversity of medium and that these are the neighbors and your coworkers, right? These are folks who just live right here in Norfolk.
2: After the store had its soft opening on June 6th, Artworks has already seen a multitude of artists apply to have their work showcased.
3: We've not been open a day that an artist hasn't walked in and asked for an application.
2: The store currently has pieces on display from over 20 local artists, whose ages range from their 20s to their 80s. Almost all the artists currently showcasing their works are from Norfolk, plus a Wayne and Humphrey resident. Artists can also help volunteer to work at the store and help sell their pieces.
3: My art is generally watercolor, and my other medium that I use quite a bit is the gourd art. I do a lot of different things with gourds than birdhouses.
4: I currently have my leather work on display here, my wallets. I will eventually have pottery over here also.
2: But this establishment isn't just an art gallery. They also include a creative space for children to hang out in while their parents walk around the store. Along with the creative space, Artworks will also start hosting classes in their studio after their grand opening on July 25th. Each will be led by an artist with specialization in the field and will require a monthly subscription fee. In Norfolk, Oliver Begeman, News Channel Nebraska.
0: Forget the misty plains of England. Nebraska has its own ancient wonder, and it's powered by horsepower. 39 years ago today, on June 20th, Carhenge officially opened in the Nebraska Panhandle. What started as a unique family reunion project in Alliance, built by the Renders family to honor their father, is now a world-famous replica of Stonehenge. But the site isn't just cars in the dirt. It's a full-blown automotive art gallery. Best of all, it's open year-round, completely free to visit. Fresh wave of Israeli strikes is testing the ceasefire between Israel and Hezbollah. Both sides agreed to renew the truce less than 24 hours ago, but Lebanese state media reports Israel warplanes and drones have carried out new attacks in southern Lebanon, killing at least 5 people. The Israeli military accuses Hezbollah of launching more than 50 projectiles at Israeli forces in southern Lebanon. U.S. President Donald Trump has urged Israel to stop the fighting as it threatens to derail peace talks with Iran. It comes as U.S. Special Envoy Steve Witkoff and President Trump's son-in-law Jared Kushner head to Switzerland for potential negotiations. That's according to a U.S. official, though it's still unclear when those talks will actually happen. Layla Garagazulu reports.
5: So we haven't heard from the Iranians yet what they are planning to do. As you said, we've heard that Steve Witkoff and potentially Jared Kushner are heading to Switzerland for potential negotiations. The Iranians have been rather quiet about this. All we've really heard from them is that the Pakistani Interior Minister is going to Mashhad, where he'll likely meet with Foreign Minister Abbas Araghchi. So we're really not seeing much out of them beyond that. But they are obviously watching what's going on in Israel, between Israel and Lebanon, very, very closely. And that is really going to be the key to whether these talks continue or they continue to get delayed, as we saw on Friday. Now, as I'm sure you remember, Lebanon has been really at the forefront of any sort of ceasefire or deal conversations that have been had between Iran and the U.S., so much so that it is the very first point of the MOU that addresses Lebanon. And this has been a red line for the Iranians. So they are going to wait and see what Israel is doing there before they continue talks with the U.S. There is also that concern over whether U.S. will be able to contain Israel's actions in Lebanon. Now, the Pakistanis have been key negotiators as part of this. They've been mediators. So we're going to have to see whether anything comes out of that and whether they can convince the Iranians to also head to Switzerland. Now, experts that I've spoken to have had concerns over the last week about Israel's actions and how that's going to play out for the durability of this MOU. The other element of this is the time period. We only have 60 days to really get a deal between Iran and the U.S., and that had already started when the MOU was signed. So we're already a few days into that, and that's not a lot of time to address these very complex issues still on the table in regards to, let's say, Iran's nuclear program or even the ballistic missiles program. So we're really under a time crunch. That being said, President Trump has said he is kind of optimistic about getting something done in the next 60 days. Take a listen.
6: And now we have an agreement that was signed last night, and it's 60 days. I have to make a deal, otherwise we will do things that won't make them happy. But I don't think it's going to get to that. I think it's going to be very good. Remember, if we do that, then all of a sudden you're not going to have the oil flowing out of the strait too quickly, because people that own billion-dollar ships don't love missiles flying over them, don't love mines all over the water.
5: So we're really waiting to see how things play out. Obviously, President Trump, as I said, is taking a slightly more optimistic note. We're going to have to see what the Iranians say, what comes out of this meeting with the Pakistani Interior Minister, and if this ceasefire between Israel and Hezbollah actually does take hold and we see a curbing of Israel's behavior in Lebanon.
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8: Busy day across the state here. We already see tons of clouds in action. Clearing down here in southwest and western Nebraska is going to feel the environment there for some strong storms. We got lots of clouds and rain already going in central and eastern Nebraska. That's going to dump a lot of rain out there, and it already has. Highs today, quite a mix here. We got 60s in central Nebraska, but mainly 70s and 80s across the state. Warm up in northeast, southwest, and western Nebraska, where we see those 80s peaking in. Tonight, temperatures not dropping a whole ton to the upper 50s and 60s, but down in Beatrice may get up or only down to 66, so a little warm there. But the main topic is the possibility of thunderstorms all across the state here today. From Scotts Bluffs to the Omaha metro area, we have the possibility of thunderstorms, and the highest risk is going to be in this orange area, a level 3 out of 5 enhanced risk from Sydney down toward the Beatrice area, where all severe hazards are possible. And we see that risk tapers off as you head toward the northeast. Something to be wary of here tonight. Looking on to tomorrow, temperatures pretty cool up here in north central and northeast Nebraska, only into the 60s there. Warmer down in southern Nebraska in the 70s and even 80, 90 down near Imperial, with showers, lingering showers and thunderstorms out in eastern Nebraska, clear skies in central, and possibly of more thunderstorms there in western Nebraska, where we took a look. Storm Prediction Center has yet another risk for thunderstorms there from Thetford down toward the McCook area, where the main risk with these storms will be the possibility of some large damaging hail up to golf ball size. So two busy days of severe weather ahead. Be cautious of the weather here over the next 2 days.

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5: With the 2026 World Cup in full swing, the universal language of soccer is bringing nations together right here in Nebraska. Our news partners at KOLN report that UNL international students are bonding over the sport through a partnership with the Lincoln International Football Club, recently hosting their own campus World Cup. Campus leaders say the ball truly levels the playing field, washing away language barriers to build community. Locals expect the global tournament to only fuel the sport's growth in the U.S. If you missed the U.S.-Australia game, there were some scuffles and a slew of yellow cards, but that couldn't stop Team USA. They won Group D with a shutout win against Australia 2-0, and that was without their star player. One of those goals put Team USA in the history books. Andy Scholes breaks down the action and talked with some very excited Team USA fans.

0: chance.
1: Well, Team USA is now on to the knockout rounds of this World Cup after another incredible performance here in Seattle. Now, this was a very physical game against Australia, but Team USA dominated possession. And for the first time since the World Cup moved to having three group stage matches, the U.S. has won their first two. And the big question coming into this match was going to be, how would the team fare without star Christian Pulisic? He was ruled out with that injured calf, but no Pulisic, no problem for Team USA. Phalerin Balogun was just awesome once again. He didn't score, but he did create the chance in the 11th minute that resulted in an own goal. The U.S., the first team ever to get own goals to start their first two matches at a World Cup. Then Alex Freeman, the son of former Packers wide receiver Antonio Freeman, he had an awesome header for a goal. It was originally called offsides, but then VAR said it was in fact a goal, which had the whole stadium just erupt and going nuts. Australia did have some chances in the second half of this one, but the U.S. was able to put up a clean sheet and win 2-0. And the team is now riding high as they have advanced to those knockout stages.
2: I'm confident, two games in the World Cup. The fans are helping us to be confident as well, not just me, but the whole team. I'm delighted and I'm looking forward to each game, just playing in front of the fans.
3: We should be very proud of how we played and to be able to get our first clean sheet, in a while, especially your first one in the World Cup. I think it just means so much to us. And I think we're passionate about, keeping clean sheets in that situation. So I think for us, we'll be happy.
1: And the atmosphere here in Seattle was just electric. The U.S. men are now a perfect 7-0 playing in this stadium. And it was just a party in the streets as everyone was leaving. And I spoke to a lot of those fans who are daring to dream after another impressive performance.
4: That was unbelievable. They're looking so good.
5: Man, they came out great today. They hit it. And Australia didn't know what had it coming.
6: I'm starting to believe. I think we're pretty dominant. I think we're dangerous.
7: I think they have a really good chance of winning this whole thing.
8: The whole thing?
7: The whole thing.
4: Quarterfinals for sure.
8: Okay.
4: And then we'll see.
9: I gotta say all the way.
5: All the way. USA all the way, red, white, and blue. You know what I'm saying? No matter what, let's go.
1: Yeah, all those fans just so excited. And Coach Mauricio Pochettino, he actually credited those fans with helping the U.S. secure a victory here in Seattle. And the next chance for those fans to root on Team USA is gonna be when they close out group play against Turkey Thursday in Los Angeles. Kraft Foods is not missing the opportunity to tap into visiting international soccer fans falling in love with ranch dressing. In a social media post, Kraft says it's working on TSA-compliant ranch. It would give travelers a kit that includes a stash of ranch dressing packets. There's also a bottle of ranch-inspired luggage as a souvenir. It's not available yet, but Kraft says it's working on it. This follows an earlier post from the TSA in acknowledging the growing popularity of the uniquely American condiment that's captured the taste buds of international visitors to the States. But that TSA post also reminds air travelers to mind the 3.4-ounce carry-on rule and pack your ranch bottles in checked luggage.
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8: Again, here across Nebraska, we see some storms popping up in southwest and western Nebraska, and already some convection ongoing across central and eastern Nebraska with lots of rain already being dumped. We saw that there in Grand Island. Looking at our highs today, 70s and 80s for the most part, those 60s there in central Nebraska. We do see 80s, though, in southwest and western Nebraska. Looking on to tonight, temperatures cooling off ever so slightly into the upper 50s and 60s for the most part. Warm there for our folks in Hastings and Beatrice at 64 and 66. Main topic today, though, is the possibility of thunderstorms from the Scottsbluff to the Omaha and Lincoln metro areas, where we look at our Storm Prediction Center's outlook. They have issued a 3 out of 5 enhanced risk in this orange area from Sydney to Beatrice, where that's where our main hazard is going to be and where all hazards are possible, including tornadoes, wind, and some large hail. This risk does taper off as you head toward the northeast. We look at our individual risk. Wind is going to be the main risk, and anywhere in this black area, you could see 75 plus mile per hour wind gusts, and we see this extend all the way to the Beatrice area, so that could be a big topic throughout the overnight hours. Looking at our hail risk, it's going to be mainly confined to the western portions of the state, where we could see instances of hail over golf ball size or even 2-inch out here in this black region, but this does extend out to the Norfolk and even Lincoln area as well. And our tornado risk is pretty elevated as well. We see a black area where strong tornadoes are possible from Sydney down toward Franklin, and then this tornado risk extends to Lincoln and Falls City as well. Looking at

0: tomorrow. Temperatures cool in north, central, and northeast Nebraska into the 60s, 70s as you head down south and southeast, and then warmer out west where we see 80s and even 90 there for folks in Imperial. We got showers, lingering thunderstorms in eastern Nebraska from the previous storms here today. Clear skies in central Nebraska, and the thunderstorms possible in western Nebraska. And we see this in the Storm Prediction Center, a level two out of five, slight risk here in the yellow from Thetford down toward McCook, where the main risk for those storms will be some damaging hail up to golf ball size possible. Like our future radar, we see the storms pushing across Nebraska here today. Quite a mess. Lots of rain to come here today. We see some more pushing in there on Sunday in central and western Nebraska, and then maybe some more there on Monday and Tuesday. Look at our extended forecast. Northeast Nebraska, showers and thunderstorms on Sunday with 65. 70s throughout the rest of the week with more showers on Tuesday and Saturday being possible. Southeast Nebraska, showers on Sunday and clear skies through till Thursday, at least, with temperatures mainly in the upper 70s. Showers on Thursday and Saturday remain. Central Nebraska, showers on Sunday and Monday. Clear skies on Wednesday, and then more showers possible Thursday through Saturday. Temperatures lingering in the 70s all week. Northwest Nebraska, warmer there Sunday and Monday with showers and thunderstorms possible. Clear skies on Tuesday, showers there on Wednesday. Then clear skies to end your week from Thursday through Saturday with temperatures warming up to maybe the 90s by next weekend. Southwest Nebraska, 86 there on Sunday, 70s then throughout the rest of the week for the most part, getting up to 81 by Saturday with more showers there Tuesday, Wednesday, and Friday.
1: Father's Day is a couple of days away, and you may be thinking about what to get the dad in your life. But for one Pennsylvania father, he gave the ultimate gift to his son, a second chance at life. Tracy Tuhope shows us how the duo will forever be connected.
2: I'm probably one of the only few people that can say that COVID maybe saved my life.
3: While battling a severe case of COVID, 25-year-old Josh Zemczyk learned he had a hidden disorder that caused advanced kidney failure. Within months, he was on dialysis and in need of a transplant.
4: We stood strong, you know, alongside him, and I already knew what my purpose was, and that was to do whatever I had to do to make him better.
3: Nine family members volunteered to be tested as potential living donors.
2: It was immediate response of just, you know, full out support and trying to make sure I got better, so it was really cool.
3: Both his father, Ray, and his brother proving to be strong matches.
4: I was pretty insistent that I wanted to come for me because I was the oldest. My son's in the Marine Corps. He was the next one up, and he's still got a career to do. So it only made sense, and I thank God that I was healthy enough to do that for him.
3: Josh can still picture the moment his father chose to give him a second chance at life.
2: Yeah, it was very exciting. I remember I hugged Dad right in the kitchen when we found out. So it was awesome.
3: Even the doctor taking the lead during Josh's kidney implant surgery was inspired by this duo.
5: I know anyone would do anything for their kids. I definitely feel the same, but it's different when you really have to do something.
3: And now, a year later, Ray and Josh are back to golfing, sprucing up the backyard, cracking jokes, and spending time together. And this extraordinary gift from a father to his son has strengthened their bond forever.
2: You know, obviously he gave me an organ, so that's pretty close too. But but yeah, even before that, we were pretty much best friends. So, you know, that's been nothing but getting stronger ever since this happened. And, you know, I'm sure it's going to continue for a long, long time.
4: The fact that he's going to carry me the rest of his life, even after I perish, I can't even tell you how I think about that. So it's kind of a good thing.
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1: Hello, how are we doing? My name is Tyler Murphy, and you're watching News Channel Nebraska. Today is Saturday, June 20th. Now let's take a look at our top headlines. First, the Douglas County Sheriff's Office is cracking down on young kids riding illegal dirt bikes on public roads. And coming up, hundreds of young wrestlers packed downtown Grand Island Friday night for one of the state's most unique wrestling events. A new investigation by the Flatwater Free Press reveals Nebraska Governor Jim Pillen has no official record of making or taking a single phone call on the clock since September of 2023.

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1: A messy day in terms of weather here across the state. We see 60s there in central Nebraska, but mainly 70s and 80s. 80s out east near the river. And then as we head out west, southwest and western Nebraska, we see those 80s peaking in as well. Tonight, temperatures not dropping a whole ton. We're going to see upper 50s to 60s across a majority of the state. Southern Nebraska slightly warmer there near Beatrice at 66. But the main story tonight is the possibility of strong and severe thunderstorms all across the state, from Scottsbluff eastward toward Hardington, Omaha, and even Nebraska State. Everybody has to be on watch there for storms tonight. Looking on to tomorrow, though, Sunday, quite a variety in temperatures yet again. North central and northeast Nebraska in the 60s there, warming as you head down south into the 70s, and western Nebraska warmer there in 80s and 90 there in near Imperial. Thunderstorms are possible there in the panhandle. Clear skies in central Nebraska with some lingering showers and thunderstorms from the overnight storms here tonight. We'll leave some rain in the forecast there for eastern Nebraska.
0: Welcome back to News Channel Nebraska. Now let's take a look at our top headlines today. Douglas County Sheriff's Office is cracking down on young kids riding illegal dirt bikes on public roads. DCSO says starting this week, reckless riders will have their gas or electric dirt bikes impounded, and their parents will face a minimum $50 citation. The policy does not apply to regular e-bikes or scooters.
2: We don't want to ticket anybody. We don't want to impound anybody's dirt bike. We don't want to issue a citation to any parent. But even more so, we don't want to see a young person lose their life on a crash on one of these illegal bikes on our roadway.
0: People in the community say they often see groups of up to 10 kids blocking streets. One parent has already been cited after two teens were caught riding an electric dirt bike in the dark without headlights. Police are investigating after two separate shootings in North Omaha early Saturday morning that left two people critically injured. Just before 3:30 a.m., officers say they responded to shots fired near 24th and Lake Streets. They found a woman with life-threatening gunshot wounds. Police say a large crowd was in the area at the time. Moments later, a second victim was found several blocks away near Florence Boulevard and Lake Streets with critical injuries. Investigators have not yet said if the two shootings are related. A Michigan man will spend at least 45 years in prison for trying to meet up with a minor in Lincoln. 44-year-old Brad Strickland of Troy, Michigan, was sentenced Friday for child enticement. Investigators say Strickland used social media to message an undercover Lincoln police officer posing as a 14-year-old girl. Police arrested Strickland last year at a hotel near the Gateway Mall after he offered money for photos and arranged a meeting for sex. He now faces up to 50 years behind bars. Downtown Norfolk is helping showcase the talent of local artists. For more on the story, here's Oliver Begman.
3: Thanks to the efforts of Norfolk's River Point Creative District, local artists from across Northeast Nebraska can display their creativity at Artworks.
4: I love that it's the diversity of medium, and that these are the neighbors and your co-workers, right? 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
3: After the store had its soft opening on June 6th, Artworks has already seen a multitude of artists apply to have their work showcased.
4: We've not been open a day that an artist hasn't walked in and asked for an application.
3: The store currently has pieces on display from over 20 local artists, whose ages range from their 20s to their 80s. Almost all the artists currently showcasing their works are from Norfolk, plus a Wayne and Humphrey resident. 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
4: My art is generally watercolor, and my other medium that I use quite a bit is the gourd art. I do a lot of different things with gourds than birdhouses.
5: I currently have my leather work on display here, my wallets. I will eventually have pottery over here also.
3: But this establishment isn't just an art gallery. They also include a creative space for children to hang out in while their parents walk around the store. Along with the creative space, Artworks will also start hosting classes in their studio after their grand opening on July 25th. Each will be led by an artist with specialization in the field and will require a monthly subscription fee. In Norfolk, Oliver Begeman, News Channel Nebraska.
0: Forget the misty plains of England. Nebraska has its own ancient wonder, and it's powered by horsepower. 39